0: very often. The program itself is the easier part of it, even though during the group stage we have a lot of double headers, and that means up to 7 hours in studio, which can be quite demanding, not only for those in the chair, but also the crews that work on the programs. But, you know, I mean, we enjoy what we do, but a huge amount of work goes in prior to each program. I mean, it's very early starts and it's very late finishes. And the months of June and July this summer, it's just all about World Cup and very little else, you know.
1: Yeah. Unfortunately, because of the time differences, it just don't seem to have that emphasis, because I'd say if Ireland had been in the World Cup finals, an awful lot of people would be pulling sick days over the last few weeks, and in the next few weeks if we got through to the latter stages. But, you know, the fact that some of the matches now are kind of so early in the morning, it does kind of, unfortunately for a lot of lovers of World Cup, it makes it unwatchable, doesn't it?
0: Yeah, for certain matches, Tommy, but the way it has been scheduled by the organisers, most of the matches that would sort of gain the most interest, particularly in Europe, are at the more reasonable times, like 6 o'clock kickoffs, 9 o'clock kickoffs. Then there are a number that are 11 o'clock and later, and then some 2 and 3 o'clock in the morning kickoffs. But I've noticed so far it's been the lesser of the matches that have featured late at night. And of course, the likes of the USA and the Canada, well, they're targeting their audience, but they have targeted the European audience with matches more in prime time. Like, I mean, this evening is a typical example.
1: Yeah.
0: I mean, we have the Portugal match first against Uzbekistan, and then we have England at 9 o'clock against Ghana. Yeah. So they're probably the two biggest matches today, and they're in prime time. So, I mean, swings and roundabouts in terms of scheduling.
1: Weren't you the lucky duck now that didn't have to do last night's game with France, and we had that game, it had to be abandoned because of the weather. So the guys and girls in the studio had to keep it all going for almost 2 extra hours, wasn't it?
0: It was, and I have to say, Tommy, I was watching it and my heart went out to them because eventually you do exhaust certain topics. And we have Stephen Kelly on our panel tonight, and he was on last night.
1: Yeah.
0: And I think the last person he'll want to talk about tonight is Lionel Messi. And it's almost unavoidable the way the World Cup has started that you will talk about Lionel Messi at some point. But I think last night he probably gave a good hour waxing lyrical about Lionel Messi, and I'm sure he doesn't want to do it tonight. So maybe we'd be talking about Ronaldo tonight.
1: Exactly. Listen, Westport is close to your heart because that's where you're born and your mum lives there and your family. I didn't realise you played a bit of soccer yourself as a younger fella. Were you any good?
0: Well, they say I wasn't bad, Tommy.
1: Okay.
0: And I have a Connacht Cup medal from 1987 to prove a point. We had a very good team back in 1986-87. We were managed by the late John Herrick, and it was a short but very successful period for Westport United. And we had a very, very good team, because I remember pre-season, because of John Herrick's connections within the League of Ireland and indeed Irish football in general, he was able to organise matches against some League of Ireland opposition. And I have to say, Tommy, that we acquitted ourselves pretty well in playing Derry City. We played Galway United, and I think I remember we played Athlone Town as well pre-season, and we weren't found wanting. But we had a magnificent team that particular year, and winning the Connacht Cup, it definitely was the highlight of my playing
1: Your
0: career.
1: Playing career.
0: Unfortunately, because I moved to Dublin shortly after that, and that sort of a lot of my work at the time with RTE was weekends, and it kind of put a stop to my competitive football, really, as it were. Yeah.
1: All right. Well, listen, keep the flag flying. A terrific honour to see a Mayo man anchor the World Cup final coverage on RTE television this World Cup. You didn't cut your teeth here. I was just thinking as you were speaking there, Adrian Eames was the very first person to broadcast on Midwest back in 1989.
0: Yeah.
1: Other people who I know went through the doors here would include Barry O'Neill and Cathal Mullany. Yeah. Cathal's doing really well too, isn't he?
0: He's doing really well and doing a lot of very good commentaries on this World Cup. Cathal has, he started with, I think, 2 years ago now.
1: Yeah.
0: And he's doing a great job.
1: Yeah. Well, listen,
0: unfortunately, Tommy, Midwest, when I... the only option.
1: Hold on. Am I going to enjoy listening to this? Go on.
0: I don't know whether you are now, but it really wasn't an option when I was trying to get into broadcasting. It was RTE or bust.
1: Yes.
0: Because all you had at the time were pirate stations.
1: Right.
0: And the local stations hadn't come on stream and hadn't been, and those that were there hadn't been legalized and all that sort of thing. So the only real option was RTE. And I mean, when I started with a very tiny slot from the Galway studio, every second fortnight for 10 minutes. And yeah, that was the extent of it.
1: And what were you doing at that stage?
0: In terms of broadcasting?
1: Yeah, in Galway. What was your role then?
0: Well, on Sunday mornings, there used to be a programme. Initially, it was called Ireland's Choice.
1: Val Joyce. I remember that.
0: And, yes.
1: Rory O'Brien used to be in the Sligo studio.
0: He was indeed.
1: Yes.
0: And my good friend Dermot Langan was a presenter of the Galway Link.
1: It was called
0: into this programme on Radio 2, 2FM as it is then.
1: Yeah.
0: And after Dermot gave up the gig, I was fortunate enough to be selected through audition. And it started like that. And eventually, after about a year of doing that, I decided, well, if I really want to pursue this seriously, I've got to move to Dublin.
1: Yeah.
0: I was doing some writing at the time for the Mayo News as well, and working in the Mayo News, selling advertising and writing a little bit about sports, a little bit about music. But I thought, yeah, if I got to take this seriously, I've got to be where it's happening. So I moved
1: Brilliant.
0: To Dublin.
1: And okay.
0: Thankfully, got
1: it
0: a couple weekend
1: out.
0: Shows and it started from there. Yeah.
1: Well, gosh, I remember Ireland's Choice with Val Joyce.
0: That's right. Yeah. And they later became Maxi & Co.
1: Yeah. Listen, Peter, thanks for joining us. I know you're a busy man, but we appreciate your time. And you have officially the proudest mother in Ireland.
0: Well, I know that, Tommy, and I'm delighted to be representing Westport and Mayo at the World Cup final.
1: Goodie. And last thing, I have a few bob here. Who will I put my money on to win the World Cup?
0: Well, the smart money at the moment still appears to be going on France, although the French manager Didier Deschamps says he thinks Spain are a more balanced side, but okay. I'd be going for France.
1: All right. Brilliant stuff. Peter, lovely to talk to you. Thanks for joining us.
0: Thank you, Tommy.
1: All Cheers. The best. Bye-bye. What a gentleman. Peter Collins joining us there. What a great achievement for him to anchor the World Cup finals. So that's terrific for Mayo and for the West of Ireland, and well-deserved after 39 years of dedicated service to the national broadcaster. In a moment, a gentleman who's going to be abseiling off Croke Park and probably not looking forward to it.
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1: Listener says, you're just talking there about the state of our graveyards, but as a visitor to the county, I would like to commend the state of the paintwork outside the Bangor Eris Church. This church was renovated over 20 years ago, and it seems that the gutters are leaking at the moment and brown, rusty colour has run down the walls, which were painted white a few years ago. I'm afraid these brown stains have been visible for 2, if not 3 years. It wouldn't kill the locals. Ah, hold on here now. It wouldn't kill the locals to paint over the stains. It isn't a tall church, and patch paint would mask over the stains under the leaking gutters until they're repaired. Every other church in Eris and the North Mayo regions are maintained very well and kept clean and tidy, both inside and out. But I hope that the people of Bangor, Eris, and the people who look after the church there might have a look and see what might be done in the short term. It's a beautiful church, inside and out, and it would be lovely if it just got that little bit of lick of paint, just to make it even more beautiful. So I'll rest my case on that one. Again, I'm sure that the people who look after the church in Bangor Eris do a fabulous job, and maybe these gutters do need repairing, but maybe they don't have the funds to do it. There's always two sides to every story. You know, there's the truth, there's the lie, and then there's the bit in the middle. Anyway, thanks for your text. Another texter says, I've been out visiting Clare Island, and their graveyard is an absolute credit to the people of the island. So well maintained and pristine, it's a beautiful thing to see. So credit to the islanders on Clare Island for keeping it so absolutely wonderful. And one more in relation to the GPO. This texter says, the GPO is currently draped in rainbow flags roof to ground? Why does our public bodies give one section of society such priority and prominence? Fine, if a private business wants to do it, that's their business. But public bodies should not be pushing agendas on our public. There would be hell to pay and a damnation if a public body had a crucifix up on their national building. I would love to know what other listeners think. So there, that's from Eddie. Eddie's been in touch. Finally, before we go to our next piece, this texter says, two different family members recently went to a local furniture electronics shop. One to purchase a dresser sideboard and the other a mixer blender with all the attachments. And when they went to pay, the guy at the till scanned the items and said, sorry, it's coming up €40 dearer than the marked price. And when asked why this was, he said, I don't really know, but it may have been that it was not damaged or it was damaged. Anyway, the mixer blender, it had just gone up in price, so they decided to leave it. He took their number and said he would drop the price. He'd bring them as quickly as possible. It isn't right. Can anybody be reported for this? In other words, if you have a displayed price in your shop and you lift that item and you bring it to the till, to be told that, sorry, due to an error, it's actually more expensive. Does the shop have an onus to deliver on the price displayed? I would imagine the answer to that is yes. That if a shop displays a price, and you can have photographic evidence or otherwise, that that is the price that you lifted the item off the shelf and got to the till to be told it's more expensive. I would imagine the onus would be on the business to say, sorry, we got that wrong and we have a duty of care to you to give it to you at the price displayed. But if any business owner wants to contradict that assertion, please do let us know. It's 23 minutes to 11.
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1: Michael is in the Williamstown area and he says, Tommy, just a few days ago, a beautiful bird, like a kind of a white pigeony type bird, not a pigeon though, flew into our garden and it has remained there. And I'm just wondering, is it maybe a pet or is this unusual? It's in the Williamstown area. You might put it out to your listeners because it's very unusual. It looks a little bit like a pigeon, but it's not a pigeon because Michael knows what a pigeon looks like. It looks like a white pigeon. So maybe somebody's missing that bird. And if you are and you want more details, you can give us a call here. It is bonfire night tonight, just to be aware. And a special happy birthday to Teresa Vahey from Castle Street in Castlebar, who works in Joyce's Stores. So if anybody's passing in there today, pop in and wish her a happy birthday. She's such a lovely lady, always so kind and helpful. And then it says at the end of it, it's bonfire night tonight, in brackets. So that's what reminded me, it is bonfire night tonight. And you know, you have to be conscious and aware that you cannot, there are things you can burn and there are things you can't. So no tires, no mattresses, no stuff that you know you should be bringing to the recycling centre. Really important that we are conscious and aware of that. But anyway, away from all of that, Teresa Vahey. Teresa, I don't know if you're going to a bonfire tonight or not. But anyway, all the very best to you. Working in Joyce's Stores. So wish her a happy birthday if you pop in. Now, would you abseil from the top of the stand in Crow Park? Well, some would and some wouldn't. I'd be honest with you, hand on heart, I wouldn't, because I don't like heights. But I know that a lot of brave men and women are about to do it, because Mayo Cancer Support Association, in collaboration with the Mayo GAA, have announced the 2026 Brave the Drop Crow Park Abseil Challenge. And it follows on from a very successful inaugural Brave the Drop Challenge, which took place in October of 2025. So, on Thursday week, 2nd of July, that's tomorrow fortnight, a lot of men and women from the west of Ireland will be heading to Crow Park to take part in the abseil. And one of them is our very own staff member. He works in our advertising department, Leo Graney. Leo, thanks for joining us. Good morning.
4: Cheers, Tommy. Thanks for having me.
1: All good and load. Do you mind heights?
4: I'm not great with them now, to be fair. I like to keep near the ground.
1: How did you get cajoled into this?
4: I can't say no. So that's the devil, but I suppose I had a bit of cancer myself.
1: A bit of cancer.
4: A couple of years ago in 2020, I had Hodgkin's lymphoma. So I suppose that's where it stemmed. One of my friends that's organising this contacted me and see what I do. And the I think it's a history. Great cause. Yeah.
1: Well, you were a nice fella.
4: Thanks. Yeah. It was good while you knew me.
1: While I knew you. So tell us about the diagnosis. It was it just literally pre-COVID?
4: Yeah, it was February 2020. I just literally went to my own local doctor, Alan Costello, and I went with something completely different, and he spotted a lump on my neck, and he just told me go straight to A&E. And typical as men, you're kind of fobbing it off. And he said, no, go straight to A&E, and went to Castlebar A&E, and a couple of days later, it all came out like,
1: And how serious was it?
4: I was on to stage two, but I suppose only for Dr. Costello, it would have been left there for longer and longer. So,
1: and had you noticed this lump yourself?
4: Kind of, but it was only something small on your neck, and you'd nearly put it as an ingrown hair from shaving and things, but just typical men, like, it's grand.
1: So there was an operation?
4: Done the operation, done the recovery, had chemo, done four cycles of chemo, then got your 12 days of radiation and stuff, and I suppose the only great thing about it was all during COVID, so you were able to rest loads, there was no place open, you weren't going anywhere, you had loads of time to recover, so that was probably one of the best things about it. Like,
1: Has it changed your perspective of life?
4: It does. Look, I still, as everyone knows me, I take things serious enough, like, so it's kind of maybe relaxed me a bit.
1: Yeah. So is it just once a year checkups now?
4: Yeah, I was doing every 6 months, and I'm actually in again now at the 29th of June. So to do that, so look, and then we'll do the ab sale a couple of days after
1: later.
4: That. So it's all.
1: Yeah. So this is give back time for you.
4: Give back, hopefully. And look, I know Midwest Radio has a link up on their social medias there that I'd love people to.
1: Yeah, click the link and give a few bob to Leo Graney for his ab sale challenge. You're not far off a grand.
4: Not far off, but I'd love to surpass it,
1: What would your target be?
4: 100,000.
1: Okay, fair enough. We mightn't deliver 100 grand, but we'll do our very, very best.
4: And then over 1,000, we'll be happy.
1: Yeah. I'll come back to you in just a second, because I'm also joined briefly by Orla Gillespie, CEO of Mayo Cancer Support, the organisation that will benefit from not just Leo's ab sale, but all of the other hundreds of men and women who'll be doing this ab sale on Thursday, the 2nd of July. Thanks for joining us, Orla. Last year, you raised a phenomenal sum of money. Remind us what that was.
5: Hi, good morning, Tommy. I hope you're well. Last year, we raised an incredible €340,000 with the support of Mayo GAA and the people of Mayo, who just embraced this, I suppose, unique fundraiser, unique from a Mayo point of view. I don't know if any other local charity had ever done it. And it just took us all completely by surprise.
1: €340,000. I mean, that's just incredible.
5: It was just phenomenal. I mean, we knew a couple of weeks out from the event, we had 100,000 made, and we were sort of thinking, gosh, we might even get to 150. And on the day, money just kept flooding in. Yeah. Every time I opened my mouth, Tommy, I started crying, because it was just
1: phenomenal.
5: I still get emotional talking about it. It was phenomenal the way the public responded to us and how people came on board and bought into it and the incredible fundraising they did. It was just
1: amazing.
5: People of Mayo are just epic. They are. Absolutely.
1: Listen,
5: epic.
1: I'm really tight on time because I've got to go to something after the break. But just briefly, if there are still people out there who want to do the ab sale, can they still do it?
5: They can if they want to. Yeah, we're finalising our numbers on Friday morning. We're sending up the last and final list to Croke Park. So there, anybody who wants to jump on board is more than welcome. There is a fundraising target of €500, minimum fundraising target of €500 per participant.
1: Right.
5: But obviously your fundraising page will stay open after the event. So it's, if you don't quite get there on the day, you have a few weeks afterwards.
1: And for people to find out more about how they can get involved, what's the best way to do it?
5: So go to www.mayocancersupport.ie/absale. All the information is there. Or give us a call in Mayo Cancer Support at our headquarters, Rockrose House, 094-90-38407.
1: Brilliant. 094-90-38407 or mayocancersupport.ie, isn't it?
5: /absale.
1: Listen, the very best of luck with it on Thursday, the 2nd of July. Fantastic achievement to raise 340,000 last year. And let's hope that can be matched or even beaten. But with people like Leo Graney, there's no doubt it'll be well beaten. I mean, he's going to do 100 grand himself, so we're on the pig's back. Listen, thanks for joining us. I'm sorry we didn't have more time for this, Orla. Listen, Leo, thank you very much indeed for joining us. So listeners, log on to our social media pages. You'll get the link for Leo and give him a few bob for the Midwest Radio cause and the Midwest Radio support of the ab sale. And we'll see you hopefully on Friday, the 3rd of July, back at work at your desk at 9 o'clock, selling advertising in the Galway, Claremorris and Ballinrobe areas.
4: Perfect. Thanks, Tommy.
1: Good luck. That's Leo. Thanks for joining us. Back in a second. Okay, we are back and live. If you're 50 or over, I would like you just to be aware of an event. It's called the 50 Plus Show, happening in the Radisson Blue Hotel in Sligo on Wednesday, the 1st of July, and again on Thursday, the 2nd. And this 50s Plus Show is Ireland's lifestyle event for older people. And it's organised by Senior Times magazine. And on the 2 days in question, it will include free cookery demonstrations, health screenings, art and craft workshops, artificial intelligence and bridge workshops, live music, plus 60 exhibitors covering health, rights and also entitlements and recruitment. So the Revenue Commissioners will be there, the Department of Social Protection, Expressway, Alone, the Irish Heart Foundation. So all of the relevant, important stakeholders for people who are 50 years of age or over. And amongst one of these 60 exhibitors will be a lady called Jennifer Duffy. She's the owner and the operator of a company called Bliss Adjustable Beds and Mattresses. And I thought to myself, what's this all about? Here she is on the phone. Jennifer, how are you?
6: Hi, Tommy. How are you?
1: I'm good.
6: I'm great.
1: So you sell adjustable beds and mattresses.
6: We do, Tommy. Yeah. First of all, we're really looking forward to meeting people at the 50 Plus Show in Sligo. It's such a great event because it's going to bring together products, services, as you've mentioned, and information that can genuinely help people enjoy a better quality of life as they get older. And that's really what we're all about, Tommy. So we'll be there showcasing our Bliss adjustable beds and mattresses. Our mattresses are all made here in Ireland. And then we have the adjustable beds that kind of change positions. But we're really there to have conversations with people about their sleep because it's one of the most overlooked aspects of health and wellness.
1: So let's talk about the mattresses first. These are orthopedic mattresses. Now, you don't have to be somebody who's going through an illness to use one of these. Am I right in saying that?
6: Absolutely not. Everybody should be sleeping on an orthopedic mattress because if you think about it, you know, we carry our weight in our midsection. Your head and your feet are going to weigh less than the middle of your body. So our mattresses, which are made here in Ireland, are all specifically designed to support you where you're at your heaviest, where your lower back is. So they're zoned for orthopedic support, essentially. We use a thicker gauge of steel coil to support your lower back when you're sleeping and other parts of your body. And we have different firmnesses and what have you as well, so just for the comfort, which is really important.
1: Yeah, one of the best investments somebody told me a long time ago you can make in your life is a good bed and a good mattress. And unfortunately, a lot of us tend not to put the investment in because we think, well, if you spend X hundred or thousand on a bed, it's a disgrace. But in fact, it's not. It's what we should be investing in, a good bed and a good mattress.
6: It's so true, Tommy. You know, people say you spend your life in your bed and your shoes. So invest well in both. You know, I mean, it is so important to have a good sleep. And I mean, when you're young, you know, when we were young, we could sleep anywhere. And as you get older, the quality of your bed starts to matter a lot more. And we have conversations with people who are just suffering. I mean, we were at the Ideal Homes show in Dublin a couple of months ago. And, you know, people are sleeping on mattresses that are 10, 15, 20 years old and wondering why they're waking up in pain every morning. And, you know, there is a reason. You do need to make sure that you're on a good, proper, supportive mattress to support your body as well as you can.
1: Are these electric beds? Because I see where the adjustable beds means that, for example, you can change the position if you're watching TV or reading a book.
6: Yes, absolutely. So we've actually, so I'm from Canada. I'm married to a Ballina man. We live here in Ballina in County Mayo. And we've been in Canada for many years with our mattresses and adjustable bases. And we brought this to Ireland about 2 years ago. We brought our business here. We really saw the need and the fact that there wasn't really a lifestyle centered adjustable base option. I mean, a lot of times people sort of think of adjustable beds as sort of hospital beds or as a care, you know, option. our bases are not like that. And their lifestyle bases, the remotes are wireless. You can also use the beds with your phone, Bluetooth, and they can help you with various things. So if you have back pain, there's a certain position you could put your bed into. We have a zero gravity position, which is my favorite because it just takes all the pressure off your body. It helps with things. It can help with acid reflux, anti-snore is a big one for people. There's a little anti-snore button that'll just give you a little head tilt, but it really does open up your airway. So there's a lot of different
1: Come back to me on the anti-snore. So in other words, the bed will give you a little prod if you're snoring, will it?
6: No, but your partner could. So that's where it gets interesting. So instead of shoving your partner when they're snoring, because you're each on, we can do it so that each of you have your own mattress and your own adjustable base and your own remote. So each side of the bed can lift, it can elevate as needed. So if your partner is snoring, you just take their remote and you hit the anti-snore button. Their head will go up just a little, enough to open their airways, and a lot of times it'll stop
1: snoring.
6: That's
1: incredible. Brilliant. So these are the state-of-the-art electric beds for all of us.
6: They're 100% for everyone. And I think it's just about, educating people about, these are not something that you need to be using in a hospital setting. These are lifestyle bases. You can use them for watching television, reading in bed, sitting up, having a cup of tea. Of course, yes, they can help with mobility. They can help you if you need help getting in and out of bed and things like that. But there's so much more.
1: Okay. Now I know why you didn't answer the phone at 8:20 this morning. You were so...
6: Exactly. Okay. I was so relaxed.
1: So you're based in Ballinau. We didn't even know you existed. And these beds, are they expensive?
6: So the mattresses, like I say, the mattresses are all made in Ireland. It is an investment. It is an investment. You are going to invest in a good night's sleep. So the mattresses themselves are going to range anywhere between sort of 1,000 and 2,000. And then the adjustable bases are an investment on top of that. But really, really great news is that because the adjustable bases, if you do have any kind of medical issue, you can get your VAT back. So that's 23% of the purchase price comes right back to you. We give you the VAT form, you fill it up, you have your doctor write a note. Let's say if you suffer from acid reflux, snoring, mobility issues, back pain, whatever it is, as long as there's something there, that's another option for you.
1: All right, so luxury beds, listeners, if you have always said to yourself, the one thing I need to invest in is a good bed, well, then all we can do is you log on to the website blissmattress.ie. That's bliss, B-L-I-S-S, mattress, mattress.ie. And you'll see it all in action. I presume there's videos and everything on there to show you how the beds work. Is there?
6: There is. And you can also ring us and have a chat with us. We have a little showroom in Ballina, which is open by appointment. So you can ring us as well. That's really the best way to get in touch. But honestly, if you're thinking about trying the beds out and you want to see them in action, the best place to do it is going to be at the show, because we will have our full range set up at the Radisson Blu Hotel and Spa for the seniors event. Yeah, it'll be really great.
1: All right. Can I give your phone number out?
6: Yes, absolutely.
1: The number we've just called you on.
6: Yep.
1: Okay. So listeners, if you want to find out more about these beds, it's 089-439-0421. That's 089-439-0421. If you have the money to invest in the state-of-the-art Rolls-Royce bed with the orthopedic mattress and the adjustable bed and all that go with it for you and your partner separately, although you'll still be in the one bed. Do they come in king size, listener is asking?
6: They do. They absolutely do. So we do every single size, Tommy. We do a single, we do a single extra long, we do a small double, a double, a king split, so that's a 5-foot split,
1: yes,
6: or a super king split, which is a 6-foot split. And we also do those in solids, but it's more popular for couples. And that's why I say as well, the event, the Senior Times event, the over 50s event, come out as a couple, because there's so much to do at the event as a couple, but also you want to try the beds out together.
1: Okay.
6: So that you can each choose, you can each even choose your own firmness, which is kind of cool.
1: Cool. It's more than cool. It's really cool. Okay. So it's Wednesday the 1st, Thursday the 2nd of July in the Radisson Blue. That is the 50s plus show, the lifestyle event for older people. Although I take exceptions to people saying 50 plus is old, but anyway, we would, wouldn't we? Thanks so much for joining us, and good luck to you down in Ballina. Well done to you and your partner there for doing that. Jennifer, thanks.
6: Thanks so much, Tommy.
1: Bye. That's Jennifer Duffy. What a lovely lady from Canada originally, but now in Ballina. So it's blissmattress.ie, the state-of-the-art bed. Time check on Midwest. Oh dear, it's a minute to 11.
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1: Be careful in the sun today, but do enjoy it. We're back tomorrow live from the Citizens Information Office in Castlebar. Till then, from all of us here, bye-bye.

0: make an excuse. I haven't been out, but as I'll tell you this much with the way things are going, the minute I finish work and I'll be outside, it'll be splathered on. It'll have to be.
1: You need to. It's one thing everyone will tell you, it's very important. Rarely we get heat like this.
0: Yeah.
1: But so don't spoil it by destroying your skin. So suntan lotion, number one priority the next couple of days.
0: It is for sure, absolutely. No doubt about it.
1: Not for the lecture, but that'd be great to get it. And we'll play a couple of sunshine songs now to kind of get to get us in the mood, Jerry. Get us in the mood.
0: Yeah.
1: Now, don't forget 087-941-41. That's our text and WhatsApp line. Courtesy of everybody's favourite Irish pub just off Fifth Avenue in New York City. The one and only Kevin's Bar is the place for lively conversation, sports coverage, great food and great crack. And of course, 0818-3055 is our telephone number. And studio at midwestradio.ie is our email address. We'd love to hear from you. Yeah. Now, what have you got?
0: I'll tell you what. Now, we're going to go back for the opening song to 1972. And in 1972, Elvis Presley's guitar player came across this song, Burning Love. Right. And he said, Elvis, this is a hit. And Elvis would not touch it. He hated it. He didn't want to have anything to do with it. He said, horrible, horrible, horrible. I don't want to go near it. And the guitar player, I forget the lad's name, he kept at him and at him and at him. And he says, I promise you, if you record this, you're going to have a massive hit. What happens?
1: And by golly.
0: What happened?
1: Wasn't he right?
0: He recorded it. The rest is his... Lord of mercy, Paul. Lord of mercy, baby.

0: Great song from Elvis Presley, a honka honka burning love. A special request for the sixth class and especially Thomas at Cooneel National School in Ballina. Wishing them all the best and thanks to their amazing teachers as well. So hello to all in the sixth class, especially Thomas. Also, could you please announce I have four tickets for the Legends of American Country. It's happening, is it Saturday? That's this Saturday night, uh-huh, Jerry. Uh-huh. In Westport Town Hall. It starts at 7:30. Now, they're front row seats and I have the tickets. They'll sell them at face value. If anyone wants four tickets, one, two, three or four tickets for the American Country Show this Saturday night in Westport. Please wish the Kane cousins from Kilmina all the best as they take part in the Brave the Drop abseiling, is it, on the 2nd of July in Croke Park to mark, is it abseiling they're doing?
1: Down Croke, yeah. Michael D did it last year, yeah.
0: Yeah, to mark the 30th birthday of their dear cousin Hannah, who they lost to a brain tumour in 2022. So

0: So far, they've raised a phenomenal amount of money for Mayo Cancer Support, in which they're forever grateful. And they're also inviting everybody to Kilmaine Community Centre on Sunday morning, the 28th, next Sunday, for a cup and a chat. All proceeds will go to Mayo Cancer Support. So well done to them. And to remember Hannah on her 30th birthday, Jerry. Now, what have you got?
1: Very nice. Well, I just want to go back to that a minute, that is about a hit song. Now, when Elvis Presley couldn't predict a hit song, doesn't it just go to show how unpredictable a hit song is? Does anyone really know what's going to click with the public?
0: I was talking about that to Michael English the other day when we were in Spain. I was talking to him and he said, it's like looking for a needle in a haystack. Needle in a stack. You just never know.
1: Never know.
0: What's going to be the number one hit or a life-changing song for some of the artists. Yep. But anyway.
1: Yeah.
0: But look, anyway, here's a song. This one always reminds me of sunshine. Every time there's a ray of sunshine, I play it. So get that sunshine feeling, Jerry, with this one.

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0: That's the Rod on the programme today. Rod Stewart, currently on tour in the good old US of A, of course, and a song called She Makes Me Happy. And I think, in fairness, we can call that today one of our all-time classics.
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0: 27 minutes after 11. 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And that's in partnership with the pub in New York that boasts the best Irish atmosphere, the Perfect Pint Public House. A reminder too about that Connacht Pioneers Pilgrimage to Lourdes on the 5th, between the 5th and the 10th of August. Five nights. Michael Rattigan is one of the people behind it, and we have Michael's number here if you'd like to go along on that pilgrimage. And Carmel's night too, Carmel McLaughlin's night. It's only a couple of nights away now. It's Thursday the 25th, this coming Thursday night in the Coleman Music Centre, Gurcheen, County Sligo, with Carmel and Mick Flavin and Tony Allen, Brian Kerrigan and Declan O'Hare. And the number to book tickets for that one, 071-918-2599. That's 071-918-2599. Not a lot of tickets, as you can imagine, left at this stage for that one. And of course, we almost forgot at the top of the shop, today's the 23rd of June, St. John's. It's bonfire night. God almighty, it'd just be a big night once upon a time. I don't know if many bonfires take place now, especially with this weather. In the meantime, these boots are made for walking. Here's Billy Ray Cyrus on the programme today.

0: That's Billy Ray Cyrus. These boots are made for walking. In fact, I see the lady who I think had the original hit with that, Nancy Sinatra, many, many years before Billy Ray Cyrus, celebrated a significant birthday quite recently. I think she was 85 or 86, but she had a big hit with that too way back in the early 60s. These boots are made for walking, and that's just what they're going to do. RA time, 11:31.
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0: Tuesday's mid-morning show, and here's a man that's been in the studio. Paul was talking about him yesterday. I'm talking about Nathan Carter, because he picked up an award in Manchester at the weekend for services to the entertainment industry, along with Brendan Shine. But anyway, he was also in the studio, and this is the current offering from him. Nathan Carter, what's up for 2026?

0: New one, Jerry, from Nathan Carter.
1: I'll tell you something.
0: Ah.
1: You need to be in your health, because he's gone up against the Four Non-Blondes there. They had a massive hit with that back in the 80s, the Four Non-Blondes. And you say to yourself, wowza, wowza. But, in fairness
0: to him... No better man to take it on. He was also telling me that he's going to play Carnegie Hall in New York in November.
1: That's right.
0: And he's looking forward to that. So all our New York listeners, get your tickets now for Nathan in Carnegie Hall.
1: What kind of a capacity are you talking there?
0: I don't know. It's a smaller of the halls there, but still a substantial capacity. I think about 1,000 people, 1,200 people. But it'd be a rocket night in Carnegie Hall. So watch out for details on that for all our New York listeners. Could you please mention Noel McDonough Gresham? He's climbing Croagh-Patrick barefoot from Mayo Roscommon Hospice on Sunday the 26th July. Donations accepted on the iDonate page of Barefoot Climber Croagh-Patrick. My God, good luck to Noel.
1: Yeah. Although several people, you know, down through the years, people, many is the person I saw climbing at barefoot.
0: Did you?
1: I did, from top to bottom. And back down again barefoot as well. They were great people. And you'd see even older people, and you'd say to themselves, my God, they won't do it. And they'd go up that mountain barefoot and come back down again. Barefooted.
0: Whoa, whoa, whoa.
1: Now,
0: could you please play Rock Away Your Tears by Smokey? Do you know that song?
1: Great
0: from
1: song.
0: Peter
1: I know, it's a great song. It's a great
0: song. We'll let you find it now in the next couple of minutes. And oh, there's Ollie and Porrick. They're flat to the mat in the bog, foot and turf. Any chance you play some old Seamus Moore for them to liven the pair of them up? And could you, good morning from Sunny Clare, could you please play The Cross of Spancel Hill for the day that's in it?
1: Yeah.
0: So said Michael Jerry.
1: And I'll tell you why. Because that song, Spancel Hill, mentions that the fair takes place on the 23rd of June. And what date is today?
0: The 23rd of June.
1: So we have to do it.
0: Can you find it?
1: Oh, I'll tell you. It's actually Spancel Hill they're talking about.
0: Right.
1: Now, Matt, what do you call your man? Matt Levy.
0: Matt Levy does a great version.
1: Great up-tempo.
0: Livelier version now.
1: He does.
0: Hey, Aoife Neill, she was with me in Spain last week, Jerry.
1: Yeah.
0: She's an absolutely charming young lady. She's a new song out. She has to give it to me to give it a spin. So here

0: one for me. Oh, yeah. I'm the main Ryan Road. She's absolutely flying, Jerry. She's doing the business everywhere she goes.
1: Now and I believe that Derek Ryan had a hand writing that song as well.
0: Did he?
1: Yeah.
0: My God, Derek Ryan is one busy boy, yeah. I think Derek Ryan, the rumour is out, strongly rumour, that he's more or less not doing the dances anymore now. He's going to concentrate on concerts and songwriting. So
1: well, he's huge in the songwriting at the minute.

0: know, Jerry, it's a while ago since I heard that song. It was a good one from Smokey. Yeah, Rock really. Away Your Teardrops. Yeah, good old song. Put a year on that now.
1: For Smokey? It was one of the latter songs they did in their career. Yeah. I'd say they did that somewhere maybe around the mid-80s, 86, 87. Yeah. I'd be thinking.
0: Right, Jerry, let's have a look at some of the stories making the pages of the papers today. Politics is a rough business, no doubt about it. Prime Minister bids a tearful farewell yesterday.
1: Yeah, I'll tell you something. It's a tough game in England, particularly since Brexit. And you know, we're just 10 years shy of the 10th anniversary and 2 years shy of this man sweeping to power with something like 400 MPs behind him. But even with all of that, it hasn't been enough to get Keir Starmer across the line. And I'm afraid yesterday he bowed to the pressure and he said, that's it, we'll call it off. And it looks like the King of the North, Andy Burnham, will be coronated.
0: It's coming in.
1: There won't even be a contest for this one, Paul. It looks
0: like.
1: No, because his main rival, if you want to put it that way, Wes Streeting, who was adamant that he was going to run for the PM's job, more or less rode in behind Andy yesterday and said, look,
0: the numbers are against him.
1: That's it. We've had enough division. The Labour Party is divided enough. We've had enough trouble, enough tumult. We have 3 more years to go, 3 years to try and turn this thing around in order to try and stave off Nigel Farage and reform. Will they do it? Who knows? Yeah, I'll tell you, I'd prefer today to be Keir Starmer than Andy Burnham.
0: Because would you?
1: Boy, has he it all ahead of him now. Has he it all ahead of him.
0: Anyway, all ahead of him like a load in a wheelbarrow.
1: Moving on
0: to Donald Trump.
1: Yeah.
0: Donald Trump reveals brand new Air Force One. The question I'm going to ask you was, it was gifted to him by the government of Qatar, wasn't it?
1: 100%. So we heard about this plane being given €350 million worth, by the way.
0: Right.
1: €350 million worth. And the Qataris said, Donald, we want to give you this, no strings attached.
0: President, but is it to him or is it the US government?
1: It's to the US government. It'll be to the US government.
0: Right.
1: But he's the sitting president. So that was accepted, 100%. Yeah. And we heard no more about it until Friday. So Friday off he goes anyway to the hangar. And nice and quietly they're working away on creating it into being an Air Force One, 747. And it's practically ready now. It's going to go on its test flights in the next couple of weeks. And after that, away it goes. But here's the question. Like, there's already two relatively new Air Force Ones, because there has to be two.
0: I think they retired one of them last week.
1: Did they?
0: They didn't hear that.
1: There has to be two at any given time.
0: No, they're retired. They're about to retire one.
1: Okay, so what they're going to do now, so then, is create this brand new Qatari one as the new main Air Force one.
0: And is there terms and conditions attached to the gift?
1: They said no. They said this is a no terms, no conditions gift. Of course, they're bubbling with oil, the Qataris. They're more money than they can shake a stick at. But they said no, it's yours, and for the presidents in perpetuity after you, it'll be for their use and their service. But I'm surprised the government, and with the wealth of America, the number one economy in the world,
0: that they
1: would accept a gift like that.
0: Yeah. Well, would they have given it prior to the war in Iran?
1: I don't know. Well, they could have, you see, in fairness, because they've had it a while, and people had, I'd say, completely forgotten about it until the boy who went to the hangar anyway Friday and inspected it.
0: So here we go.
1: There you see it already now. The livery and the whole thing is on it. It's ready to roll, baby.
0: Right. Now, Jerry, tell me about the new law that allowed workers delay their retirement for an extra year if they want to.
1: Yeah.
0: Is it optional?
1: Yeah, it seems there was a kind of a kink in the law that some state bodies and governments required people to retire at 65. And if you're retired at 65, you were left in limbo then, because you couldn't receive the old age pension until you were 66. And people were saying, well, what will we do? And there's a year then, what are we going to do? So from Monday, that's been regulated. And it looks like from Monday, it will become the law of the land that people will be allowed to work on until they're at least 66, if they so wish to, is right, but that the law will be behind them and that they'll be able to work on until 66, and at that point then they'll be able to pick up their old age pension.
0: And what happens at 66 then? Is it optional that they retire?
1: It's optional that you retire then as well. You know, let's say you can work on then.
0: But is it a two-way street? Can the employer say, no, it's time for you to retire, or can they...
1: It depends on the contract that one has signed. And there are jobs whereby you'll be well ready to go at 66. Do you know, you'll have your time done and everything and you'll want to go. There'll be other jobs where you can certainly work on and be as
0: well. Well, you might want to go, but Jerry, you might be able to afford to go.
1: Well, this is the thing as well. That's the other side of it. There's all kinds of issues. But anyway, this loophole, which was there, will be tightened up from Monday.
0: Right. Now, you will agree with this about the Irish dietitian urging people to drink a pint of water first thing in the morning. I know you're a great water
1: I am, but now, by gumballs, I don't think I'd be able to
0: actually... Pint in the morning.
1: Oh, stop when you get up. I don't think I'd be able to do that. But anyway, this is Orla Welsh, and she was on TV3 the other morning, and she was saying that absolutely, you get that pint of water or a pint and a half of water into you. She also talks about the fact that she talks about how much water adults should be drinking a day. I'll get to that now in a second. But she talks about that. She talks about fitness, and she talks about getting plenty of fibre into your system as well. So that, I think they're saying, in an ideal world, if you can have your, if you'll pardon me, your bowel movement first thing in the morning, it sets you up well for the day. Well, regular is one thing, but first thing in the morning sets you up well for the day. And the body then is flushed out and ready for action. And I think that might be one of the reasons why you're taking the old, the pint and a half or whatever it is that she suggests, a litre and a half of water first thing in the morning, to help flush out the system and prepare you for the day. But it would, said it, it is now. Now, have you improved? Because you were bold.
0: Yeah, no, I had plenty of water last week, I can tell you. The last 2 weeks, I'd say I drank 10 of the small bottles a day.
1: Can I ask you another question? Were you drinking pure water? Because I know you liked it flavoured, you see.
0: Sparkling. No, not flavoured, sparkling.
1: All right, well, that's all right. Flavored. Water, that's right. Okay. Then go down, you're okay. We'll
0: get it into you. Moving on, tell me about the jacket. Tell me about the jacket that will create drinking water.
1: Yes, US scientists have discovered a fabric that will actually draw the moisture off the air. So as you're walking around the place, it's drawing all the moisture out of the air and it's converting it into drinking water, and it'll sit in pockets in your jacket. And
0: there's stop.
1: Yeah, oh yeah, yeah. And it's done. They have it ready to roll. It's ready to roll the jacket. And depending on how much moisture is in the air, it'll draw off between 400 and 900 millilitres of drinkable water.
0: And why would you want water in your pocket when you could have it in a bottle?
1: Well, you see, this is the thing. So the material has to flow it into the... So like, it's a pocket like a bottle in your jacket, really. It'll flow into one particular section of this jacket. Now, they're saying the reason behind it is, when you weigh it up, hikers, campers, runners, agricultural workers and soldiers in certain parts of the world, this could be the difference between life and death.
0: They mightn't have access to water.
1: They might have run out of water. And if you're in an area where the jacket is making, isn't it something else that when they think about it, who would have ever thought now to create a jacket that can draw the moisture out of the air?
0: I don't know.
1: That's where the genius
0: lies. Anyway, Jerry, let's do it. The heat wave is oncoming, as we said. Temperatures predicted to go up to 31 degrees. A status yellow heat warning has been issued.
1: Yes, it has. 31 degrees. By Thursday is going to be the big one. So it's a kind of... Look, we know what's on the way, Paul. And essentially what they're saying, like you said earlier on this morning, please factor up. Make sure you factor up. Right. Make sure you drink plenty of fluids. Animals is another thing. Make sure that you have animals secure, but that they're not in cars. Watch as well for keeping maybe young people in cars in hot weather, older people in cars in hot weather. Watch these kind of things. They're common sense, but we do have to be reminded of them on a daily basis as we move into this heat wave.
0: Very, very quickly. What's on the telly?
1: Okay, well, World Cup from 5:30 on in RTE2. Peter Morrell, the man behind the money. This is Peter Morrell from Scotland, 7 o'clock on BBC2. And we'll do one more, and that's Reuben Owens, Life in the Dales, Channel 5, 8 bells tonight.
0: Okay, news heads on the way. After news heads, we've got Cliona Hagan and Salt in My Tears. Join us then.
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0: lovely song to my tears, Tina Hagen. By the way, Tina Hagen is coming with me on my October trips to Spain. Michael English headlining one, Michael Denver headlined the other. Now, the Michael English week is sold out, but I can tell you something, she's terrific, Jerry. And you know what she does for us as well? She does a poolside session.
1: Well, you know,
0: and it's in the afternoon, it's lovely. What's it?
1: Get her to do one more thing. Ask her to yodel for you. She's an outstanding yodeler.
0: Oh, yes.
1: An outstanding yodeler.
0: Is she?
1: Oh,
0: will I get
1: yes.
0: her to yodel?
1: Will you get her to yodel
0: I'll
1: for
0: say,
1: you?
0: Tlina,
1: I want to yodel.
0: I said, Jerry wants you to yodel.
1: I want to yodel from you, Tlina.
0: Well, that'll
1: baby.
0: Be done for you, Jerry.
1: All right,
0: be done. You might even come on a trip sometime with me yourself.
1: Yes, you never know. You never know. That could happen like that. And everything is possible, you know.
0: Well, I know where you'll be this weekend, any of the bogs of Granlahan, because the weather is so lovely. Now, happy birthday to a wonderful granny, Marie Caran in Tobogan. We hope you have a lovely day. Miss you loads. And this comes your two grandsons, called us all the way from Brisbane in Australia to wish you, Marie, a very, very happy birthday. You better give Spancel Hill a blast, Paul. Been at the 23rd of June, the day before the fair. The Big Horse Fair in County Clare. On the 24th of June, said good man Alfie up in Loughrea. Ah, Paul, play. It's also Spancel Hill Fair Day. That song is worth a play. Well, I'll tell you, we'll play it now in a moment, but you have a couple of requests as well, Jerry.
1: As they say, we've heard and we've listened. Lads, please play Jerry Guthrie's hit, The Monday Club, for all the gang in Ballinamore. And can you please let people know that Costello Mortars and Garafrons are hosting a coffee morning on Thursday, the 25th of June, from 10 to 1, in aid of Cancer Fund for Children. We'd be delighted if people could call in and support this great cause. Thank you so much, says Willie and staff. Good man, Willie. Do you know what today is? Well, of course, the 23rd. Isn't tonight bonfire night?
0: Is it bonfire? God, it is. You're right there. Is it tonight?
1: What about it?
0: Not a word about it, Jerry.
1: Never happened. And once upon a time, there'd be bonfires going on.
0: Yeah, but of course, the environment the environmentalists don't want bonfires. Now, God, you remember the bonfires years ago? We used to collect tires from all over the place. Wasn't a car safe. We'd have the tire whipped off.
1: You'd be jail now.
0: You would be jailed.
1: No, but I'm sure an odd bonfire will take place, an odd place along the way. But
0: now, loads looking for Spancel Hill.
1: Yes.
0: Here's a nice version from our good friend, Matt Levy.

0: stuff.
1: Almighty. He's a terrific artist, Jerry. God, he's a great country singer.
0: He's a great singer. Oh, yeah. Matt Leahy.
1: Again, he was with me in Spain last week. Lord, he was terrific. Now, listeners said, we already have that jacket in Ireland. Oh. It's called Any Jacket. Huh? It's Any Jacket because it gathers rain all the time here in Ireland. Jacket.
0: That's a bit. But there's a bottle in it.
1: No, there's not a bottle in this race. Now, morning, Paul and Jerry, watching Hot Country last night on the TV and really enjoyed the tribute to the late Henry McMahon. Great gathering of singers and musicians, emotional but also very entertaining. Of course, poor old Henry passed away. He was Jerry Guthrie's manager for many, many years.
0: He was.
1: And of course, he also was a member of the Big Tom and the Mainliners band for many years. And he was a fair songwriter, of course. He launched Michael English's career with the nearest to perfect. And only recently, well, the last couple of years, he wrote a lovely song for Brendan Shine. We'll play it now after we talk to Mary. It's one called The Gordon Swing.
0: Yes.
1: And Henry was reminiscing and he's looking out the garden and see the swing at the end of the garden. It's kind of gone rusty now. And he remembers the days that the kids were asking, Daddy, Daddy, higher on the swing, higher on the swing. He was reminiscing on that. So he wrote a lovely song about it. So we'll play it for Brendan now in a minute. Now, Jerry, Mary Gilmore.
0: And just before Mary Gilmore, I'd forgotten that he wrote Mama Courtney as well for Robert Mazzell.
1: Did he?
0: He did.
1: Oh, he could have, yeah.
0: He wrote a string of great songs. Yeah, anyway, Mary Gilmore, here we go. Paul, this is the Karen Dulles Show. And it's on this coming Sunday, the 28th of June. And Lord God, it's going to be like a mini spring show. Everything under the sun is going to be there.
1: All right, so Jerry was in conversation with Mary here.
0: Mary Gilmore from the Karen Dulles Show. Good morning, how are you?
2: Good morning, Jerry. How are you doing? And thanks for having us on.
0: No problem in the world. It's all ahead of you this Sunday, the 28th of June. Just hit me with a few of the headlights from this big event, Mary.
2: Okay, I will indeed. We're on next Sunday. It's a show that goes on all day. So from 9 a.m. we have show jumping. We have stuff going on all through the day. We'd say we have free children entertainment. We've big obstacle courses for the big kids and small kids. We've big fun fair. We've a music marquee with jiving classes from 12 o'clock with Gina, and then we've music followed by from 1 o'clock to 3 o'clock with John Malloy.
0: Lovely.
2: And with Paddy Tracy from 3 to 5. And then after that, from 1:30 to 2:30, you can go jiving and do a take part in a competition. And the prize money pot is €500.
0: Very nice.
2: So get those dancing shoes out. And don't worry about the GA matches. Thank God we didn't meet up at Mayo. But the Galway-Dublin match will be on the big screen in the Old Hall. And a massive atmosphere is always created in there when matches are on. And it holds a huge crowd. So don't worry, you won't miss the Galway-Dublin match.
0: As they say, you won't miss.
2: Sorry, go on.
0: I was just going to say, you won't miss a fraction of the action on Sunday in Karen Dulles.
2: We have market stalls then, and we have new machinery and agricultural stalls, major variety of food available. We have a dog show with 24 classes. We have baking and all types of arts and crafts for primary school children, secondary school children, general competitions then for the adults with bacon jam, fruit, veg, turf, crafts, photography, etc. And then with the Bonnie Baby, the entries are taken before 12 o'clock, it starts at 12. There are three classes there, and there's also a little miss and a little mister competitions. That's a fabulous competition to see, to watch. Then the Heritage Society are in the gym. They are looking this year at the folklore. That's anyone has any stories in relation to the Great Famine, competitions for them.
0: There's a little something for everyone. Animals, so humans,
2: get their
0: everything.
2: Get their Mayo jersey on.
0: Get their Mayo jerseys, get their Galway jerseys on. Now, it's Karen Dulles Village.
2: It's Karen Dulles Village. We have poultry as well, Jerry, and the entries this year for everything are very big. Would you believe how many plates of eggs we have entered alone?
0: I'd be afraid to ask.
2: 64 plates of eggs.
0: Excellent.
2: And in that section, there's a lovely section for the children where they can bring their pets, those competitions there for them. We have a Connemara pony section. We have show jumping section with Connacht Grand Prix, and we have the Puissons. The jump there starts at 9 o'clock and it goes on all day. There's 22 classes altogether. We have qualifiers in every class. The Army will be doing a recruitment drive. The Garda will be there on horseback. We're doing a biodiversity project this year in conjunction with the local schools, and they have sown sunflowers and they're going to be giving them out on the day, and there'll be people distributing the leaflets on biodiversity.
0: That's big
2: stuff. So you can educate yourself.
0: Nevertheless, it's going to be a big event. I know you have a website as well, as karendulleshow.com.
2: That's right. All the details are there and the whole programme of events are there. I'm just going to thank two or three people, Jerry, before you go.
0: Go ahead.
2: Yeah. Yeah, the landowners who clear their shows, fields for the show, we wouldn't be there without them. The volunteers, a massive hard-working team of 100 people on the day. It literally takes an army. And as someone said, if there's a link in that chain broken, we're stuck. We've over 170 sponsors. We wouldn't be there without them. Judges, competitors on the day with huge entries, the FOS scheme for preparing the gym and the village people and indeed the parish for their patience and inconvenience we cause them, and everyone is so supportive. And finally, all the people that come out on the day to support us, it's always a great buzz at the show because it's always a great crowd, lots of stuff happening for young and old.
0: All right, well, we wish you well with it, Mary. Thanks for talking to me.
2: Thank you, Gerry, and thanks for having us. Thank you very much. Thanks for all your
1: support. True definition, Gerry, of Mehel, isn't it?
0: Oh, there's no... Like, God almighty.
1: Community
0: like,
1: getting behind the event. Fair play.
0: There's all kinds of cattle events taking place there, too, at that show, Paul. It's going to be huge. Huge.
1: Now, Henry McMahon, as we said, sadly, we lost him in the last couple of weeks. Good old songwriter. He reminisces there on the demise of the old garden swing. He looks down the garden after all the years, see the rusty swing at the end of the garden, and he reminisces on all the when the kids were enjoying themselves on the swing. Have a listen to this from Brendan Shine.

0: lovely song from Brendan Shine, written by Henry McMahon, all about the garden swing. Mace time here at Midwest Radio. Jerry is 22 minutes.
1: Events.
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0: Overnight sensations, Jerry, after 60 years.
1: Are they gigging this summer, I wonder?
0: Oh, I think they're doing a couple of big ones this summer later on. Yeah, it's in the blood, Jerry. It's in the blood. Anyway, what is that? But they were always a great old group, Jerry. God, you remember we used to play them at the Midas Club in Ballyhalls. And they'd have the place hopping, Jerry. Hopping.
1: Well, without fear of contradiction, Paul, without doubt, the best band to bring a crowd from 0 to 100.
0: No about, yeah.
1: No,
0: yeah.
1: Never
0: just the four of them. Only the four of
1: just
0: them.
1: Just the four of them.
0: At the time.
1: Mm. Great. They used to use a Bose PA system. Beautiful.
0: That's
1: sound.
0: Right.
1: But it never failed them to have the crowd on Hido.
0: Yeah, for sure, for
1: on
0: sure.
1: Hido, yeah.
0: Now, would any of our listeners know where you could get loops for a greenhouse? Loops for greenhouse, it says here. Can anyone help us with that? What's loops for a greenhouse?
2: Good, very good question.
0: I don't know. Anyway, can anyone help us with that? Another listener said they're enjoying the show today while they're painting and decking in the sun. Could they request Dingle Shore by Teresa Marie? And also hello to Johnny, who's missing the love of his life, Frankie. And the song requested Priceless by Nathan Carter. And of course, we played Nathan Carter a little bit earlier on the programme. But there's Frankie. Is it Johnny missing Frankie or Frankie missing Johnny? Any one or two.
1: Or a bit Johnny of both.
0: A bit of both.
1: Huh?
0: Now, will you ask Mary Gilmore in relation to the Curran Dunne show, can you go online beforehand for the dog show? In other words, can you enter online for the dog show?
1: Well, the website is currandunneshow.com.
0: So check it out there,
1: yeah,
0: anyway.
1: currandunneshow.com.
0: Now, another listener wants to know, is there anybody out there who could show someone how to play the jew harp? That is a very difficult instrument, I would imagine, to play.
1: Yeah.
0: But anyway, anyone out there could show someone how to play the jew harp. If you can, please give us a call. Now, what have you got, Jerry?
1: You're banging
0: out competition.
1: But you're banging the jew harp out of the side of your mouth.
0: That's right.
1: The side of your,
0: Tough one.
1: Banging
0: tough
1: against
0: one.
1: Your teeth. Anyway,
0: competition
1: O'Hara's.
0: Time.
1: Yes, absolutely, Paul O'Hara's. In fairness, just to mention, like, there's everything in it. Malted grain, Vienna, fruit cake. Lunch cake, porter cake and tea break. That's only some of what's in this fantastic hamper up for grabs again today. O'Hara's employ over 200 people, in fairness to them locally. They're powerful, 75 years in business. We were there last December and
0: we were mightily impressed
1: with all that we saw. And of course, so we're getting a hamper winner in the draw drum again today. You'll win a hamper. The name goes back into the draw drum for Friday. You'll have an extra chance of picking up a €100 Baker 51 gift card. So all we're asking you to do today is text or WhatsApp the word O'Hara's to
0: 087-941-41. That's 087-941-41. That number brought to you courtesy of our great friends at Connolly's Bar and Restaurant, just off Times Square in beautiful Manhattan. You'll be spoiled for choice there with the menus and the fun and the crack, and Bernie, their team, will look after you there in Connolly's. Now, Jerry, let's have a little summery song. Reminds of a sunshine song. Here's the Drifters, Jerry, from years back, and they want to meet you down on the beach tonight.
3: Hey, honey.

0: That's a sunshiny song.
1: Sunshine song, the Drifters. There's so many great songs, the Drifters. And you know, there's still about four sets of them touring the world at the moment. But anyway, you can't beat the music of the old Drifters, no doubt about it. Now, what have you got here?
2: Lovely letter. And we don't get letters, handwritten letters that often. But anyway, this is from a Michael Green for Sheridan Park in Bohola. And he says, "Lads, today I'll turn 70 years young, Tuesday the 23rd of June. I'm a retired postal worker living in Bohola, formerly of Islington in London. Living in Bohola for 4 years now, and during my working years of the 70s, 80s, 90s and 2000s, I used to travel from London to the west of Ireland every summer, without fail, by sea, air, on holidays with my late parents. I'm a fan of Daniel O'Donnell of County Donegal. I used to go to his concerts in the London Palladium and London's Royal Albert Hall as well with my late father. And I'm also a fan of the late Val Dunigan from 1928 to 2013. Those were his years, rest in peace. Used to watch his television shows on BBC TV in the 60s, 70s and 80s. A request, please, for Francis and Elizabeth of Enfield, London and Colin and Teresa visiting Ireland over the 70th birthday celebrations, also from Enfield in London. Regards, says Michael Green." Well, now, Michael Green, we'll wish you the very best as you celebrate your 3 score and 10 today. Thanks for listening and God thanks for being with us. And it's a lovely letter. Thanks for it, Michael, in fairness to you.
1: And liked Val Dunigan.
2: He loved Val.
1: And Val Dunigan was a huge star back in those days, sure.
2: As big as they come.
1: It was. And he had a big... What was his biggest hit?
2: Oh, now I can see it coming. Walk tall, walk straight. And look, the whole world right in the eye.
1: Yeah.

0: I wonder now, if any other one recorded that song at the same time. If Elvis Presley recorded
1: it. Though lyrics in are good, though. Clever lyrics. Walk tall, walk in, and see the, look the world right in the eye.
0: It's a combination of the right singer with the right song at the right time.
1: And the right lyrics in it.
0: Because if Roger Whittaker got that now and recorded
1: it. Well, I'd say he might have done it as well. But Val Dooning, there's something very special.
0: Something special.
1: Yeah.
0: We're going to close
1: your... Waterford.
0: He was from Waterford. And never forgot it either. He was a very funny man. He used to be on The Late Late Show. He was a joy
1: That's
0: to
1: listen. Right.
0: Gay Byrne used to bring him on as a guest on The Late Late Show. And he had so many funny stories. He was fantastic. Right. Closing the lines, by the way, for the O'Hara's
1: Closing the lines for O'Hara's competition. It's great to see so many youngsters coming along on the entertainment scene now. There's young Gavin Cribben making a big name for himself, Jerry. He's recorded a song called Dance Like There's Nobody Watching. I'm going to play it after the
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1: Okay, time here on Midwest Radio is 12:47. Time catching us, Sherry, no doubt about it. But you have a cracking sound now from Amble lined up after you give. Are you going to give the competition results now or a couple of minutes?
2: That. They're up on the screen, but I have other bits and pieces through here. Now,
1: right, go ahead.
2: Connemara Bob makes out anyway that with guitar, there'll be strings attached. Whatever they'll be, he says, they'll be. He's not convinced. Can anyone help? My house got swarmed with bees yesterday. They came down the chimney. I tried smoking them out, but that didn't work. I've had to move my family out. They're all over the roof and they're buzzing and it's so loud in the chimney, a regular listener. I'd say, in fairness, regular listener, if we could try and track a beekeeper for you.
1: Yeah, I think so. Maybe someone of a number of beekeeper could help us with there. That's one. Of course, you're restricted what you can do now with the bees.
2: Do you know something I was discovering the other day? A poor old worker bee. Do you know what the length of life a worker bee has?
1: What?
2: What do you think?
1: 3 weeks.
2: Between 3 and 5 weeks. That's
1: not right.
2: Good luck. And then the drone.
1: Then what is the day off then?
2: I suppose old age. And well, I know one thing. They work themselves to death. And then there's another class of a bee called the drone. And the drone is brought in for the bitter
1: jiggy jiggy.
2: Thank you. With the queen. And when he has that done, he sets sail as well.
1: He dies as well.
2: I wonder, does he think twice about the bit
1: You'd
2: of
1: be
2: bugle,
1: trying to stand back from
2: the
1: you?
2: Bugle. I just wondering if anyone found an envelope with the sum of money around Castlebar Town yesterday afternoon. Mm. It has the name Lauren on a credit union slip inside. If you could find that, that would be helpful. Please, could you read this out? It's lovely to see people walking in Beleek woods, but I have concerns about some cyclists who cycle at high speeds without giving any warning to people. Now, I know everyone has the right to use the woods if only they use the bells or something to warn people about the cycling. And that's fair enough, to be fair. That's
1: fair enough, yeah.
2: And one more for me. Can you advertise in your radio station that there is 2 Luke Combs tickets for sale for the 18th of July for Slane Castle, and these will sell at face value.
1: Okay, Luke Combs tickets. Okay, now you have a competition winner, Jerry. O'Hara's competition winner is none other than Sarah Powell from Gurcheen and County Sligo. Sarah, you're going to receive a hamper, aren't you? That'll be packed with great goodies from O'Hara's, and you're also in the draw for a big 100 euro voucher for the weekend.
2: That's
1: so correct. Well done to you, Sarah. That's a nice little surprise for you. Now, Jerry, we spoke about them yesterday. Inniscrone Connections,
2: Drumahair Connections as well, I believe. And the thing is that they have had big, they're in Nashville, I believe, at the minute. They played support Ed Sheeran the other night and they're doing all kinds of wonderful things. And we're asked about this particular song yesterday.
1: Fair play to them.

0: There they blow, ambush.
1: I tell you, so they must pinch themselves every morning to say to themselves, there they were a couple of years back, a small group in Enniscrone, and now that's they're right. getting worldwide fame.
0: Fair in national Tennessee.
1: Fair play to them. Anyway, Jerry, Sinead, that's it for today. Thank you very much for your company at 11 this morning. God willing, well, enjoy the fine weather.
0: Oh, yes.
1: And God willing, Jerry and Paul will come back with more of the same tomorrow.
0: Yeah.
1: Going to leave you, we have an inspiration tip on the way in a couple of minutes' time. We'll leave you with this one, a golden oldie from Edison Lighthouse.

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old Sam's place. 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

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You're listening to Rewind, a repeat of the Tommy Marin Show. 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

0: So he was like messaging me all night, and then he just ghosted me.
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0: Yeah. 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
1: Okay.
0: And I was like, cool. And he was like, I'm on my way, driving over right now.
1: And then?
0: Nothing.
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1: Midwest Radio's top of the hour with Fadden's for Men, Brafey Road, Castle Bar, where fashion never sleeps. Stockist of Sixth Sense, Columbia, Farah, Superdry and Rivet and Denim, faddens.ie.
2: It's 7 o'clock. Good morning. I'm Tara Duggan. Women's Aid says it received a record number of disclosures of domestic abuse last year, with reports increasing by 33%. The organisation says its frontline services recorded more than 62,000 separate disclosures of abuse against women and children, including hundreds of reports of rape, stalking and non-fatal strangulation. Women's Aid says the figures reflect both the scale of domestic abuse in Ireland and the greater awareness among victims of the support available. CEO Sarah Benson says the numbers are simply staggering.
3: We know that 35% of women in this country will be subjected to physical, psychological or sexual abuse by a partner, but also hopefully the fact that with more discussion of this issue and a greater invitation for victim survivors to come forward, that there are increasing numbers reaching out for specialist help.
2: The possession of drugs for personal use should be decriminalised, according to the Oireachtas Committee on Drug Use. It'll launch its final report at 9:30 this morning after spending over a year examining the issue. That followed a Citizens' Assembly in 2023, which recommended taking a more health-led approach to drugs. The final report is expected to include over 160 recommendations in total, including making the antidote naloxone available over the counter. There's major disruption for rail commuters in North Dublin this morning. Erin Rotheran says there'll be no DART services between Malahide, Howth and Clontarf. The northern commuter services are also cancelled until further notice because of damage to overhead lines in Raheny, while bus transfers will operate between Connolly Station and Drogheda for enterprise customers. Our love of larger cars is putting lives at risk and increasing pressure on parking facilities. Analysis by the Transport and Environment think tank is estimating 14% of all parking spots will be eradicated because vehicles are becoming too large to fit between the lines of standard spaces. According to the Irish Times, that equates to tens of thousands of spaces nationwide and up to 2,700 lost spaces in Dublin alone. The group is also warning larger vehicles pose a greater threat to cyclists and pedestrians and could lead to an extra 400 vulnerable road users being killed across Europe by 2040. Russia says it's ready to resume peace talks with Ukraine more than 4 years after the war began. President Vladimir Putin says Moscow is prepared to return to negotiations despite continued attacks by both sides. However, major differences remain unresolved with no signs of a breakthrough. The latest comments come as Ukraine continues its campaign against Russian energy infrastructure with repeated strikes on oil refineries and fuel facilities. Ishka Aaron doesn't foresee a hose pipe ban despite the current spell of hot weather. However, it is appealing to the public to make more of an effort to conserve water in the days ahead. It's advising people to check for leaks and dripping taps, avoid running the tap and choose a shower over a bath. As a high temperature alert remains in place until Friday, Margaret Attridge, operations manager at Ishka Aaron, says treatment plants will be under increased pressure.
4: During warm weather, we do see a significant spike and water usage, and that puts our treatment plants under pressure. We have had a lot of rain over the winter months, so our borehole sources and lake sources are really quite good across the country, but it's our treatment plants come under pressure when there is a big jump in usage on warm weather, with people out watering their gardens, you know, cleaning their driveways.
2: Finally, at one stage, they aspired to be astronauts and pop stars, but now 60% of children say they want to be influencers when they grow up. Researchers in the US and Norway found that 6 in 10 kids aspire to be social media content creators or have ambitions linked to what they've seen online. The study by the University of Wisconsin involving children aged 7 to 11 found that many drew YouTube or TikTok logos when asked what they want to work at when they're older. That's your news update at 4 minutes past 7.
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6: Morning, let's have a look at the weather forecast. Cloudy with mist and fog patches to start today. Sunny spells will develop through the day, while many areas will stay dry. A few spots of light rain and drizzle are possible at times, mainly in the west. Warm or very warm and humid, with top temperatures of 22 to 26 degrees in light variable breezes. Dry with clear spells for most tonight, staying cloudier in the northwest, with a few patches of light rain or drizzle possible. Warm and humid, with temperatures of 14 to 17 degrees and mostly light easterly or variable breezes. For Thursday, exceptionally hot and humid tomorrow. Apart from a few patches of drizzle in the northwest earlier on, it would be dry, good sunshine for most. There is a chance of thunderstorms developing later in the day, most likely in the west to northwest. Temperatures tomorrow, 28 to 31 degrees generally, possibly a bit warmer locally, with light to moderate east to southeast breezes becoming gusty in any thunderstorms. For more, you can check out Met Éireann's website, met.ie.
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3: 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Let's get underway.

am, here I am. Stuck in the middle with you, and it's roasting hot. Steelers Wheel opening up our show this morning. Good morning to you. And 9 minutes, just, well, if you wait a few seconds, 7:10. And it's your breakfast show for Wednesday. All with thanks to Brafey House Hotel, our sponsors. It's David Cawley checking in until 9:15. Are we okay this morning? Did you sleep all right? Not great, no. Not great. Not great. Now, we're hearing temperatures in parts of the country yesterday of above 30 degrees Celsius. Now, I know it wasn't all the country, because I was in Newport and I was in Milnrani myself yesterday, and the temperatures there were about 19, 20, 21 degrees, but it was still humid, still felt kind of humid under a blanket of cloud. That blanket of cloud continues across the region this morning, but we're told today that sunny spells will develop, many areas dry, 22 to 26, but tomorrow, those temperatures tomorrow, 28 to 31 degrees generally, possibly a bit warmer locally. Possibly a bit warmer locally. Ooh, air conditioning. You know what? I passed a garage, and this garage specializes in fixing air conditioning. And there was about 5 cars lined up with their bonnets up. And I was thinking, they all figured. They go, oh, I don't think my air conditioning is working. I don't think it's working. Quick, we better get that fixed. Anyway, it is warm. It's going to be warm over the next few days. And then I think it kind of changes as we head towards the weekend. In fact, Pádraig Corcoran sent me a message this morning to say there's a potato and tomato blight warning for the Connacht region for this coming Friday. Met Éireann has issued a potato blight warning for Friday and Saturday. That's the 26th and 27th of June this week, due to the forecasted wet weather. So apply a dressing of potato and tomato blight control treatment in dry weather before Friday. You can apply Bordeaux mix or Spud Pro treatments to the foliage of potatoes and outdoor tomatoes. Okay, with warm, moist weather returning this weekend, potato and tomato blight is a real issue for listeners as well. So Pádraig says, spray before we get to Saturday. Thank you, Pádraig. It was up nice and early this morning to tell us all about that. What have we got for you today? Well, on the way, we've got sport. Talk World Cup. That's coming up. England last night. Did you stay up to watch the game? 0-0 had finished in that game. We'll talk about that on the way. We got some comedy on the radio at around about 7:25. I have a request for a Brendan Grace piece that I've been searching for. I'll try and find it, hopefully find it before 7:25. We've got news headlines with Stephen. We'll have a look at these stories from the papers. In showbiz, we'll talk about the TV awards called the Trick Awards. I know, I've never heard of them either. That's coming up. And also, we'll talk about One Star and her audition for Star Wars that did not go very well. Details of that in showbiz. Great all-time classic, and we look back on this day in history. Our text to WhatsApp, open for business right now, 087-900-4141. And that's with thanks to the best pub in New York that boasts the best Irish atmosphere, the perfect pint, Public House. Telephone lines open later, 0818-3055. Good morning. Who have we got? The Scottish fans in Ireland. That's Marcus, who's in Athlone, looking for some cranberries today. Hashtag no Scotland, no party. Yeah, it's been great. They're playing later on tonight against Brazil. Thank you, Marcus. Nice to hear from you. And thank you, Tig. And Tig is putting out a message this morning, which is, you know, one that we have to repeat very often. And it's one that you have to take heed of. That is, says, morning, Midwest. When the sun of up is up, the surf is up as well. Please, please, please ask your listeners to be water safety aware this summer. Never swim alone. Never take alcohol or drugs when in or near water, and never swim in strange water. Always, and this is a good point, always heed water safety notices at beaches, lakes and rivers. Always supervise children in or near water. Always wear life jackets when kayaking and boating. Enjoy our beautiful waterways, but always be water safety aware and have a great water safe summer. I mean, that is just brilliant advice. Thank you, Tig. And that's Tig in Westport this morning. Water safety is what it's all about. So yeah, nice. The weather conditions, lovely. Time to be heading to our beaches and going for all swims, but just make sure that you're water safe. Thank you and morning, Tig. Have a lovely day today. Hope all is well in Westport. 7:14. I heard these just before 7, you know, and I thought, oh, I must play them on the radio. Amble. Socrates smiled. This is Midwest. Good morning.

0: Socrate smiled. Amble on your breakfast show from Midwest. Let's get through some of your messages this morning. Good morning. Happy birthday to Geraldine. Geraldine Creighton, Ghoul Boy in Kilchimaw. Morning to you, Geraldine. Tom and Esther have been on and all the Creeby family to say happy birthday to you. Will you please mention an afternoon tea event that's taking place in Tiernor Hall in Newport in aid of Daisy Lodge in Cong, the Cancer Fund for Children. It's going to take place on Sunday, 12th of July. One for your diary. Tea, coffee, tasty cakes and a raffle on the day. Booking is essential. The tickets are €30. To book, you can contact Chloe on 087 358 9071. 087 358 9071. Well done, Chloe. That's coming up on the 12th of July in Tiernor Hall in Newport. Good morning, and what a beautiful one it is. Say hello to my friend Mary in Derry Kinlaw, and that's from Julie. Thank you, Julie. Nice to hear from you. And also, morning to Tony, who's up nice and early this morning with the WhatsApps. Have a lovely day today. Some George Ezra requested for you. And you can hear me with me paper putting down George Ezra's name. Morning to you, Tony. Have a lovely day today. Oliver Kelleher time check. It's 18 minutes after 7.
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0: I think I found the piece from Brendan Grace. Now it's the story of the photograph. You may remember it. It's a little bit longer, so hopefully we'll get a chance to play it this morning for a listener who's been waiting patiently for me to play that piece. And the sport, what's happening? England were held to a goalless draw by Ghana in the World Cup Group L game last night. Thomas Tuchel's side dominated the proceedings but struggled to break down the Ghana defence. It leaves Ghana and England at the top of their group on 4 points with the three Lions ahead and goal difference. Croatia are hot on their heels after a 1-0 win against Panama. Meanwhile, in Group K, Daniel Munoz's goal was all that could separate Colombia and the Democratic Republic of Congo. The Crystal Palace fullback struck midway through the second half to see the South American side leapfrog Portugal in their group. The final round of group stage fixtures gets underway today. First up in Group B, Switzerland face Canada at 8. They're both on 4 points. Bosnia and Herzegovina take on Qatar at the same time. They both have a point. And then at 11, it's Group C's turn as Morocco face a winless Haiti, while Scotland faced five-time winners Brazil, Steve Clark's side needing a draw to guarantee a spot in the round of 32. However, a narrow loss may see them also advance as one of the 8 best third place finishers. And 7 races on the card in Naas this evening. The first goes to Post and Kildare at 5:10.
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0: Morning to Kitty, who's up and about today. Thank you, Kitty, and good morning to our Breakfast Club. Day three, checking in from the Camino. Our breakfast view this morning, stunning, absolutely looks lovely. So good morning to all of you, and enjoy the walking today. Time for comedy. We found the piece from Brendan Grace, the story of the photograph, long before there was apps on your phones and all sorts of stuff, when you had to actually go into a person to try and do something with the photograph. Longer than normal, our piece here, but worth it, and for a listener who's been waiting patiently for it, Brendan Grace.
10: A lady went into the photographer's and she has a photograph of her late husband in her hand, and she tries to explain to the photographer that she's not happy with the photo, and she's saying, I'm wondering if there's any chance you might be able to help me.
11: Well, he says we'll do the best we can. Whatever you want us to do, we'll try it.
10: Well, yes, he says, well, I have a photograph here of himself. Now, this is the only photo I have of him since he died. Now, I'm wondering if you could enlarge it.
11: Obviously, there's no problem there. We could... Enlargement is no problem. We'll have it for you tomorrow.
10: Well, now, she says, there's a few little things on the photo. Now, it's a black and white photo. And I'm wondering if there's any way you could colour it for us.
11: Well, he says, modern technology, no problem. We'll be able to colour that in and we'll brighten it up. Yeah, no problem. It'll take about 3 or 4 days.
10: Thanks. Now, she says there's a few other things on it. I'm sorry for going on about it. But, as you can see, this was taken at a fair. And he has his arm, as you can see in the photo, he has his arm around a bullock. You know, a bull.
11: Yes.
10: And I'm wondering if you could remove the bullock from the photo.
11: Well, he says it might be a bit difficult, but we could always just cut it. Well, no, it looked like your husband only had one arm. No, that wouldn't look right. You could get the artist maybe to obliterate the bullock. Well, he says your husband, he'd be left with his arm out like that now. And that won't look very well.
10: Well, she says you might be able to, maybe you could stick in a motorbike or something. So he has his arm around a motorbike or that.
11: Yeah, good idea, Steve. Okay, he says, let me see now, hold on for a second. You want the photograph enlarged? And you wanted black and white to colour. And you want us to remove the bullock and put in a motorbike.
10: Yes, that's great. Now, she says one or two things as well. I'm sorry for bothering you. But she says, you see them old Wellingtons that he's wearing? them old boots that he has on. I never liked them boots. And they were odd, like they were two left boots. And the string was still on them. He used to walk like that. Now, if you could remove the boots out of the photograph.
11: Well, he says, let me see. Now, hold on for a second. It'll be difficult now to remove the boots. Now, what we'll do is, I'll get the artist to paint in a little hedgerow. Nice little hedging up to his knees.
12: Very good. She says, that's great. Oh, that'll look, man. And no, no, she says, should you? That'll grow after a few years. No, she says, you wouldn't see him at all then. No, no. No. So could you get the artist to paint in maybe a little wall? Like he's standing behind the wall.
11: Pretty good, he said. That's it. Okay, let's recap here now. You want the photograph enlarged, and you want it from black and white to colour, and you want the bullock taken out and the motorbike put in, and you want the boots obliterated by a wall in the front.
12: Yes, she says, that's great.
11: Oh, well, he says, it'll take a few weeks.
12: Now, she says, sorry for bothering you, but I have something else. She says, do you see that old cap that he's wearing in it? She says, I hated that cap. He was always hitting the cows with that cap, and, you know, it's kind of full of cow stuff. That, you know, the cow stuff that is beyond. Could you remove the cap off him?
11: Well, he said, that'll be difficult, but we can do it. Okay, let's recap. Recap. That's enlarge the photograph, black and white the colour, remove the bullock, put in a motorbike, a wall in front of his nails, and take off his cap. That'll take about 3 months. It'll cost you about 50 quid.
12: She says, that's all right. I'm very, very grateful.
11: And she's just walking out. And he says, by the way, he says, just for the art, he says, what side did your husband part his hair?
12: He says, won't you see that when you take off his cap?
11: One of the great Irish songs is a song.
0: I think that's enough of that, I think. The story of the photograph.

0: George Ezra, that is Dance All Over Me. 7:30 on your breakfast show. It's going to be cloudy today. Mist and fog patches to start. Sunny spells will develop through the day. Many areas will stay dry. A few spots of light rain and drizzle are possible at times. Mainly in the west, it's going to be warm or very warm and humid with temperatures of 22 to 26 degrees Celsius. Dry with clear spells for most tonight. Staying cloudier in the northwest. A few patches of light rain or drizzle possible. It's going to be warm and humid overnight. 14 to 17 degrees. Mostly light, easterly or variable breezes. And then for tomorrow, exceptionally hot and humid tomorrow, apart from a few patches of drizzle in the northwest early on. Dry, good sunshine for most. A chance of thunderstorms developing later in the day, most likely in the west and northwest. Temperatures tomorrow, 28 to 31 degrees. Possibly a bit warmer locally, with light to moderate east to southeast breezes becoming gusty in any thunderstorms. As always, for a detailed forecast, you can check out Met Aaron's website, met.ie. Let's get the news headlines. We're joined from our news desk by Stephen Grealish. Stephen, good morning.
1: Good morning, David. The possession of drugs for personal use should be decriminalised. That's according to the Oireachtas Committee on Drug Use. It'll launch its final report at 9 o'clock this morning after spending over a year examining the issue. It followed a Citizens' Assembly in 2023, which recommended taking a more health-led approach to drug use. The final report is expected to include over 160 recommendations in total, including making the antidote Naxalone available for over-the-counter. Keir Starmer's right-hand man, Darren Jones, has ruled himself out of the Labour leadership race. If no challenger comes forward, Andy Burnham could be the British Prime Minister by next month. The annual report from the Dublin Simon community shows homelessness can no longer be viewed as a solely housing issue, with addiction, poor health and social isolation all driving demand for support services. The charity says homelessness is changing, with more women, families, older people and people in full-time work now finding themselves without a home. CEO Catherine Kenny says outreach is where people are most at need, with teams recording more than 10,800 interactions with rough sleepers last year. Ireland faces a crucial test of its global leadership as it prepares to assume the presidency of the European Union. That's according to Dohus, which says the government must use the next 6 months to ensure development cooperation remains a priority for the EU. The organisation says decisions on the Union's next long-term budget will shape Europe's response to conflict, climate change and global poverty for years to come. And coming up on Morning Edition, the funeral to take place today of six-year-old Kian Rowland, who passed away in a road traffic collision at the weekend. Households across Mayo have wasted more than €18 million worth of food so far this year, according to new figures highlighted by surplus food app Too Good To Go. The official opening of the long-awaited Abbey Greenway Link project in Westport takes place this Friday morning, and the University of Galway is Ireland's top university for sustainability for the fifth year running, while in sport, Kobe McDonald named in the 2026 Under-20 Football Team of the Year. These stories and more from a quarter to nine.
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0: Listener says this morning, David, do you know if Irish Rail are putting on a special still train for the Mayo match on Saturday? You know what, that's interesting that you've asked that question, because I have a story here this morning. It says extra trains have been scheduled to account for the All-Ireland Senior Football quarterfinals this weekend. Irish Rail will send a service from Cork to Dublin shortly after 9 a.m. on Saturday, returning at 8:15. Extra trains from Dundalk to Connolly and from Tralee to Houston have been confirmed as well. Cork meet Mayo at 4 o'clock on Saturday, Kerry versus Tyrone following that. And on Sunday, Croke Park will host the games between Louth, the Monaghan and Galway's match against Dublin coming afterwards. So no mention on whether there's going to be a train from the West. No mention about that yet. So we'll have to do a little bit of digging, see if we can find out any information for you. But according to that, it doesn't mention a train from the West, an early train from the West. Anyway, thank you. And if we find out any details, we'll pass it on straight away here in Midwest. Good morning and say hello to Pather Kane, who's finishing in Barney's preschool today in Belmullet, and his brother Garoge, who's getting his summer holidays from Glencastle National School. Oh, the summer is here. Morning to you both, and have a fabulous summer. And good morning. Just give a big shout out. We do shout outs as well these days. To my cousin Peggy, from your cousin John Joe. Morning to you too. Right, it's Midwest. This was requested from the Scottish fan in Athlone. The Cranberries, Dreams. This is Midwest. Good morning.

0: Cranberries and Dreams in Midwest. Just for Marcus. And yourself, says Marcus. Hopefully Ruth can make it in time for the match. She's travelling from Boston to Miami for dreams to really come true. And Marcus and Athlone, of course, Scotland taking on Brazil later on this evening. Thank you for that. Let's have a look at the stories from the papers today. Among the headlines from the Times, a public urge to stay safe as heatwave pushes temperatures above 40 degrees in Europe. Millionaire fugitive arrested in Rathgar home to face US extradition proceedings. And young asylum seekers may face medical tests to determine age as a last resort in disputes. Irish Independent, funding threat to ministers if hundreds of vacant buildings belonging to state are not put to use. Significant delays in Garda vetting for HSE staff applying to work with children and vulnerable adults. And Iran denies Trump's claim it will allow nuclear inspections to infinity. And the Irish Examiner, quarter of children with disabilities in state accommodation live over 50 kilometres from home. And Oireachtas Committee backs decriminalisation of drugs for personal use. A story you heard mentioned by Stephen in our news headlines at 7:30 this morning. We'll take a break. Sport plus our all-time classic on the way.
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5: 7:45 on your breakfast show, Wednesday morning. Out there, it's David Cawley with you until 8:45 this morning. Very briefly, the sporting headlines. England were held to a goalless draw by Ghana in their World Cup Group L game last night. Thomas Tuchel's side dominated the proceedings but struggled to break down the Ghana defence. It leaves Ghana and England at the top of their group on 4 points with the three lines ahead on goal difference. Croatia are hot on their heels after their 1-0 win against Panama. And in Group K, it finished 1-0 between Colombia and DR Congo, and it means that Colombia were the winners of that game, and it means that the South American side leapfrogged Portugal in their group. The final round of group stage fixtures gets underway today. First up in Group B, Switzerland face Canada at 8, who are both on 4 points, while Bosnia and Herzegovina take on Qatar at the same time. They both have a point. Then at 11 in Group C's turn, as Morocco face a winless Haiti, while Scotland's face five-time winners Brazil, with Steve Clark's side needing a draw to guarantee a spot in the last round of 32. However, a narrow loss may also see them advance as one of the best 8 third-place finishers. And 7 races on the card to come in Naas this evening, where the first goes to post in Kildare at 5:10. And don't forget, of course, we are building up to a huge weekend.
6: For the first time since 2023, Mayo are back in the All-Ireland Senior Football Quarterfinal and back in Croke Park. After an incredible second-half display last weekend against Meath, Mayo make the trip to the capital this Saturday to take on Cork. The Rebels will be well rested following their away victory against Donegal a fortnight ago. The game throws in at 4:00 on Saturday afternoon, with Stephen Grealis and Martin Carney describing the action. Our coverage is with thanks to Mourne's Pharmacy, New Antrim Street, Castlebar. 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
5: Yeah, looking forward to it. It's all on the radio here. Saturday, 4:00. It throws in all the build-up of the team and all that kind of stuff happening on our local sport over the next couple of days. Mist and fog patches to start and cloudy, but sunny spells will develop through the day. Many areas will stay dry. A few spots of light rain and drizzle are possible at times, mainly in the west. It's going to be warmer, very warm today. Temperatures 22 to 26 degrees and light variable breezes. The temperatures tomorrow, just worth reminding you, peaking tomorrow 28 to 31 degrees, and could be warmer in locally as well tomorrow. But anyway, we'll get to tomorrow. We'll worry about tomorrow. Today says 22 to 26 degrees. Pollen forecast is very high and the solar UV index high on Wednesday and Thursday, and moderate under cloud cover, which means make sure you've got your sun factor on if you're out and about today. Right, let's have a look at some of the events that happened on this day in years gone by. The 24th day of June. On this day back in 1374, there was a sudden attack, an outbreak of St. John's Dance. Now, this causes people in the streets of Aachen in Germany to experience hallucinations and begin to jump and twitch uncontrollably until they collapse from exhaustion. It happened on this day, 1374. 1901, the first exhibition by Pablo Picasso. He was 19. It opened in Paris. Mary Pickford became the first female film star to receive a $1 million contract on this day, 1916, 110 years ago today. 1963, the first demonstration of a video, home video recorder, was taken at the BBC studios in London. It was about the size of a bungalow. I don't know, was it Betamax or VHS, not sure. 1963. 1977, Crystal Gayle released her best-selling album, We Must Believe in Magic, featuring the worldwide hit Don't It Make My Brown Eyes Blue, and the first platinum album by a female country music artist, 1977. And 1981, it was the 12th James Bond movie, starring Roger Moore, first directed by John Glenn, had its premiere in London. It was called For Your Eyes Only.
7: For Your Eyes Only. It's Roger Moore as Ian Fleming's James Bond 007.
8: 5 days ago, our spy ship was sunk in the Ionian Sea. She was equipped with ATAC.
9: Have we begun a salvage operation?
10: Oh, by the way, we haven't been properly introduced, Molina. My name is Bond. James Bond.
11: Mr. Bond, you have shot your last bolt.
10: We're not dead yet.
5: Have we begun a salvage operation? Such a smooth talker. James Bond, Roger Moore, For Your Eyes Only, was released on this day, 1981. Actually, the theme tune from that Bond movie is their all-time classic in just a few moments. Billy Joel, on this day, 1992, Billy Joel received his diploma from Hicksville High School in New York, 25 years after leaving, with a missing English credit. He submitted samples of his writing to earn his degree. 1995, the third Rugby World Cup took place in Ellis Park in Johannesburg. The Springboks fly half Joe Stransky lands the winning drop goal in extra time. South Africa defeats New Zealand 15-12. 2016, and we mentioned yesterday that it was 10 years since the UK voted for Brexit. And on this day, 2016, the then British Prime Minister David Cameron resigned after the UK had voted to leave the EU.
12: I came into politics because I love this country. I think its best days still lie ahead. And I believe deeply in public service.
5: And sticking with politics, this day last year, in what was seen as a major upset, the New York State Assemblyman Zoran Mamdani defeated the former governor of New York, Andrew Cuomo, and other candidates for the Democratic nomination for mayor, winning 56.4% of the votes in the final round in the largest primary in New York City's history on this day back in 2025.
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5: Like this from Anne. Anne says, David, For Your Eyes Only, the first film I ever saw in the cinema at the ripe old age of 10. A lifetime ago now. Well, good morning to you, Anne. Well, let's bring back some memories from that day in 1981. Here's the theme tune from Sheena Easton, For Your Eyes Only.

James Bond, For Your Eyes Only, Sheena Easton on the vocals, our all-time classic with thanks to Danolis. From showbiz, the Celebrity Traitors has topped the list of popular game shows at this year's Trick Awards in London. I know I've never heard of them myself. The ceremony also saw Adolescence named Best Drama. Clarkson's Farm scooped the Entertainment Prize days after host Jeremy Clarkson revealed he was in remission for prostate cancer. And Olivia Cooke says her audition for Star Wars The Force Awakens was really bad. The actress revealed that everyone and their dog auditioned for the role of Rey, which eventually went to Daisy Ridley. Cook admitted that she simply wasn't right for the part and now accepts the Force was clearly with someone else. We'll have a look at the celebrity birthday list on the way after 8 o'clock this morning. News on the way, taking us closer. What about some Gilbert O'Sullivan? This is called Get Down. 6 minutes to 8 now. Oh.

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11: It's 8 o'clock. Good morning. I'm Tara Duggan. Just over 62,000 disclosures of abuse against women and children were made to Women's Aid last year. It's a 33% increase on the year before, with almost one in three women saying they were being abused by a former partner. It says housing shortages and problems within the family justice system are making it harder for many women to escape abusive relationships. Women's Aid CEO Sarah Benson says some women are even more vulnerable if they end a relationship.
12: Just because a relationship may end does not mean that the abuse ends. Coercive control, domestic violence are very much rooted in power and control, and it can be a period of heightened risk when a perpetrator of abuse feels that they are losing that power and control. So we must remember to be vigilant because it can be a time of heightened risk.
11: The possession of drugs for personal use should be decriminalised. That's according to the Oireachtas Committee on Drug Use, which is launching its final report this morning. Ellen Butler has details.
13: This cross-party group of TDs and senators have spent the last year examining drug use in Ireland, speaking to experts and looking at systems in place elsewhere. It followed a Citizens' Assembly in 2023, which recommended taking a more health-led approach to the issue. A detailed final report is expected to include over 160 recommendations, including decriminalising the possession of all drugs for personal use, setting up mobile drug injection facilities, making the antidote naloxone available over the counter, and also enforcing local authority bylaws similar to those controlling the consumption of alcohol in public spaces. The committee, chaired by Social Democrats TD Gary Gannon, says it's a recognition that criminalising people for their own drug use has not reduced harm.
11: Between 15 and 20,000 commuters are experiencing major rail disruption this morning. Éireann Ra Éireann says there'll be no DART services in Dublin between Malahide, Howth and Clontarf Road. There'll be no northern commuter services between Howth Junction and Connolly. And there will be bus transfers for parts of the Enterprise route between Dublin and Belfast. It's caused by overhead line damage at Raheny, which happened yesterday evening. However, the repairs couldn't start until overnight as people needed the service to get home from a concert in Malahide. Barry Kenny from Éireann Ra Éireann says the current estimate for repairs is lunchtime.
14: Repair crews mobilised then at 1am. It does mean that through this morning, and look, our current estimate is up to about lunchtime. We have no DART services between Malahide and Howth and Clontarf Road. The Northern Commuter Service isn't operating between Howth Junction and Connolly. The Belfast Enterprise will have bus transfers between Connolly and Drogheda as well.
11: Temperatures will rise to 28 degrees in parts of the country today. The southeast will see the warmest and sunniest conditions with a status yellow high temperature warning in place for the entire country until Friday. In Western Europe, a heat wave has brought highs of 44 degrees for France, with heat warnings also in place for parts of Italy, Spain and the UK. Climatologist and Professor of Geography at Maynooth University, John Sweeney, says the hot weather is a direct result of climate change.
15: What we're seeing now in terms of extremes of heat are events which really have been exacerbated considerably by the climate changes that we're now seeing. A recent study has said we're now seeing temperature maxima being topped up by 2 to 4 degrees, and that's very much the case, I think, here in Ireland as well.
11: The US Senate has voted to direct Donald Trump to end the war in Iran or get congressional approval for it to continue. A number of Republicans voted with Democrats, with the president responding on social media that the vote was poorly timed and meaningless. Meanwhile, an influential US commentator says the Iran war has destroyed Donald Trump's legacy and will be the defining failure of his presidency. Tucker Carlson says his relationship with the president deteriorated from the moment strikes were launched on Iran earlier this year.
16: Of course, it's the end. And I said this to him in February. It cost us tens, maybe hundreds of billions of dollars and will cost more going forward. So, like, it's a tough pill to say it wasn't worth it. I mean, this was all pointless. Like, no one wants to hear that. No one wants to say that. No one wants to believe that.
11: And that's your news update. It's 4 minutes past eight.
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18: Funeral to take place today of 6-year-old Cian Rowland, who passed away in a road traffic collision at the weekend. Households across Mayo have wasted more than €18 million worth of food so far this year, according to new figures highlighted by surplus food app Too Good To Go. The official opening of the long-awaited AbbVie Greenway Link project in Westport takes place this Friday morning. And the University of Galway is Ireland's top university for sustainability for the fifth year running. 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
20: The weather forecast.
21: With Connolly's Audi, Ballina, Sligo and Galway, where ordering your 262 vehicle is easy at connollys.ie.
18: It'll be cloudy with mist and fog patches to start today, but sunny spells will develop through the day. While many areas will stay dry, a few spots of rain and drizzle are possible at times, mainly in the west. Warm or very warm and humid with highs of 22 to 26 degrees in light variable breezes. It'll be dry and clear tonight for the most part, though staying cloudier in the northwest with a few patches of light rain and drizzle possible. Warm and humid once more with temperatures between 14 and 17 degrees in mostly light easterly or variable breezes. And the pollen forecast for today is very high, with the solar UV index is high, and that high temperature warning stays in place for the entire country until Friday. For a more detailed forecast, you can log on to met.ie.
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18: Time now for this morning's death and funeral notices. The death has occurred of Vincent Doyle, Bolingbroke Drive, Swinford, and formerly of Kilbride, Swinford. Funeral Mass today at 12 noon in Our Lady, Help of Christians Church, Swinford, followed by burial in Kilconduff Cemetery. House private, please. Bridie Hopkins, Ní Fianna, Newtown, Clogher, Clare Morris. Requiem Mass today in St Mary's Church, Carnacon at 12 noon, with funeral afterwards to Drum Cemetery. Nancy Maxwell, Ní Higgins. Glenbally Thomas, Rathcrohan, Tulse, County Roscommon. Funeral Mass today in the Church of the Holy Trinity, Kilmerel, at 11:30, with the funeral proceeding to Kilnemania Cemetery. Kian Rowland, Deer Park Cross Malina, Ballina. Tragically, aged 6 years. Funeral will arrive to St. Tiernan's Church, Cross Malina, today for Mass of the Angels at 1 o'clock. Burial afterwards in Cross Malina Cemetery. House strictly private, please. Teresa Berry, Ní Dever, Newport Road, Westport. Reposing in Navan's funeral home this evening from 5 o'clock until 6:30. Funeral arriving to St. Mary's Church, Westport, on Thursday morning at 10:30. For Mass at 11 o'clock. Burial will take place in Oakwald Cemetery. John Coleman, the Fairways letter Kenny Donegal, and formerly of Dunmore, County Galway. Reposing at his home in Letterkenny this evening from 3 o'clock until 8. Removal on Thursday to the Church of Our Lady and St. Nicholas Dunmore, with arrival at 1:30. Funeral Mass at 3 p.m. with burial afterwards in Dunmore Cemetery. John Doherty, Birmingham, and formerly of Rooski Ballahadreen, County Roscommon. Reception into Sacred Heart and Holy Souls Church, Acox Green, Birmingham, on Thursday evening at 6:30. Funeral Mass on Friday at 12 noon, followed by committal at Robin Hood Crematorium at 1:30. Brendan Gaffney, Hollywood Grove, Ballahadreen, peacefully at Mayo University Hospital. Reposing at his home on Thursday evening from 4 o'clock until 8. Removal from his home on Friday morning at 11:30 to St. Nathie's Cathedral, Ballahadreen, arriving for Mass of the Resurrection at 12 noon, followed by interment in Kilcoman Cemetery. John Geraghty Sr., Sandfield Gardens, Blackrock, Dundalk, County Louth, and formerly Barrack South, Belmullet, peacefully in his 90th year. Reposing at his home, Sandfield Gardens, from 12 noon to 9 o'clock today. Removal on Thursday afternoon at 20 to 2 to St. Oliver Plunkett's Church, arriving for funeral Mass at 2 o'clock. Burial afterwards in St. Fursey's Cemetery, Haggardstown. Paddy Kelly, Rampart Castle Rhee, and formerly of Churchborough Ballinlough, peacefully at his home. Reposing at Gaynor's Funeral Home this evening from 4:30 until 7 o'clock, followed by removal to St. Patrick's Church, Castlereagh. Funeral Mass on Thursday morning at 11 o'clock, followed by burial in Teamhair Cemetery, Ballinlough Road. Breda Kelly, Ní Kearney, Ballahamuck, Cross Malina, and formerly of Turlough Castlebar, peacefully at the Mayo Hospice, Castlebar. Remains reposing at Heine's Funeral Home this evening from 5 o'clock until 6:30. Requiem Mass in St. Tiernan's Church, Cross Malina, on Thursday at 12 noon. Burial afterwards in Cross Malina Cemetery. Robert McGinty, 24 Humbert Close, Castlebar, unexpectedly at his residence. Reposing at his residence this Wednesday from 3 o'clock until 7. House private at all other times, please. Funeral Mass on Friday at 11:30 in St. Patrick's Church, Ballina, followed by burial in League Cemetery. Kathleen Moffat, Neen Island. Hazelfort House, Curraholil, Glisacol, Castlereagh. Reposing in the Sharkey Funeral Home, Ballahadreen, on Friday from 5 o'clock until 7. Removal from her home on Saturday to Christ the King Church, Glisacol, arriving for Mass of the Resurrection at 11 o'clock. Interment afterwards in Glisacol Cemetery. Sister Mary Brendan, Kathleen O'Donnell, Incarnate Ward and Blessed Sacrament Sisters, Houston, Texas, USA, and formerly of Carobeg, Kilmina, Westport, in her 97th year. Funeral will take place in Houston. Memorial Mass in St. Brendan's Church, Mina, Kilmina, on Friday at 8 p.m. John Francis Riley, Milton Keynes, and formerly of Rathnacriva, Ballyglass, peacefully at home. Funeral will take place on Tuesday, June 30th at 12:30 in St. Mary Magdalene Church, Stony Stratford, Milton Keynes, England. And Adele Walsh, Ní Kemp, Massbrook South, Buffinon, Ballina, and formerly of Manchester, peacefully in the Mayo Hospice. Reposing at Clark's Funeral Home, Foxford, on Thursday evening from 5 o'clock until 7. Funeral will arrive at St. Michael's Church, Foxford, on Friday morning for Funeral Mass at 11 o'clock, with the funeral proceeding to Shannon Crematorium for service at 4. And that concludes this morning's funeral notices. Midwest Radio extends sympathy to the family and friends of the deceased. May the souls of the departed rest in peace. All funeral arrangements are available to view on midwestradio.ie, where you can also leave a message of condolence.
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0: love that, really catchy. Stella Lefty, that is called Boston. 19 minutes after 8, Wednesday morning on your breakfast show. Morning. Oh, how's it going? Good form this morning, I hope. It's David Coley checking in with thanks to Brafey House Hotel until 8:45. Bit cloudy about the place this morning. Humid temperatures today. Sun coming out later on, 22 to 26 degrees Celsius for Wednesday. The pollen forecast, in case you're worried, very high today. And the solar UV index, if you're spending time outside, make sure that you've got your sun factor on and cover up. Very high for Wednesday and Thursday, and moderate under any cloud cover, because people think that you won't get sunburnt when there's a cloud cover, but that is not the truth. You will. So solar UV index is high today. Anyway, enjoy the sunshine if you get a chance to. Yesterday, I was in your part of the world yesterday.
1: You were telling me that. You didn't bring the sun down there.
0: No, I didn't bring the sun. I was in Mulroney yesterday for a little while, and Newport, and it was 19 degrees and there was a bit of cloud.
1: It was muggy.
0: But it was lovely. It was absolutely lovely, I have to say. Stephen Grealis is with us. And by the way, before we talk to Stephen, a listener says, a flock of sheep running around Ballycushion. Okay, a flock of sheep running around Ballycushion this morning. And also good morning as well to Mike from Cavan. And we were talking earlier on this morning, maybe you might be able to help us with this one, about the train.
1: Go on.
0: So,
1: oh, yes.
0: I mentioned a story I had today about Irish Rail were putting on trains, extra trains for the Croke Park Games this coming weekend. And they were putting on a train from Kerry. They're putting on a train, extra train from Cork. They're putting on trains from Drogheda and Dundalk. But no mention of a train going from Mayo, an extra train. Do we know the cracker?
1: Yeah, well, in fairness now, we weren't aware of anything but until that message came in from the listener. But we have put out inquiries and we will inquire again from the newsroom, and hopefully we will find out one way or another. I'd like to think that the Irish Rail will have a bit of common sense and will actually get a train going, because in fairness, from what we're hearing on the ground, plenty of people look like they're going to go up.
0: Yeah, well, Mike says, and he's right, Mike says, no need for a train. Nobody's going. They're all going to listen to the commentary on Midwest Radio with yourself and Martin on Sunday. So it's not on the TV again. It's on the paywall.
1: Yes, it is behind the paywall, GAA Plus, once again, Saturday evening. The two games Saturday are GAA Plus. And I will point out to our good listeners, they are the last two games of the year on GAA Plus. So after Saturday, every game left is going to be on terrestrial television.
0: And hopefully on the radio as well.
1: Hopefully on the local radio.
0: Galway, of course, taking on the Dubs on Sunday. And before that, Louth versus Monaghan on Saturday, 4 o'clock. Cork versus Mayo, followed by Kerry versus Tyrone. A couple of great doubleheaders in there.
1: Tasty. Some very tasty ties with listening into Morning Ireland. Well, sorry, I was watching Morning Ireland on the television and listening into yourself.
0: Yeah, good save there.
1: Yeah, very good save.
0: Do you want to backfill that hole that you dug for yourself?
1: But yeah, once the draws are coming out, you could kind of get set. Now, I did have a good feeling that Mayo were going to get goal, but it didn't happen.
0: Right.
1: But still, Mayo and Cork is an interesting little one. But now, since we played them, Kerry and Tyrone, such a rivalry. And then Galway Dublin is another fascinating one too. And then probably Monaghan and Louth, the two teams that probably out of them all have probably seen the least amount of All Ireland semi-finals. They're getting a go, and one of them is going to be in a semi-final. Yep. And they reckon tickets for Sunday are flying out the gate, that they're going to be close to capacity on Sunday. They're not worried about a sellout Saturday. Mm-hmm. I think that might be just, we'll blame the Kerry fans, because the Kerry fans don't tend to travel too much until it gets to the real business end. This isn't the business end for them. But in fairness for Mayo, it's 3 years since we played a championship game in Croke Park, so I encourage the listeners, as Mayo GAA do, get up if you're thinking about it. If you're on the fence, the weather is good. Come on, go up to it.
0: Hi to Megan, by the way. Megan's up and about. Thank you, Megan. Another listener says, David, you didn't give the celebrity birthdays today. I didn't, you know. I didn't get in time before 8 o'clock to give the celebrity birthday. So I'll ask you, how your knowledge on famous people and their ages.
1: Oh, this is good. I enjoy this now.
0: Solange Knowles celebrates her birthday today. She would be a sister of Beyonce Knowles, I believe.
1: Fair enough.
0: What age do you think Solange would be?
1: I'd go 48.
0: Ooh. You're well out. 40.
1: Okay.
0: 40 today. Micah Richards. Now, Micah is a former footballer, played for Aston Villa, Manchester City. He's been a pundit for Sky and also for BBC at the World Cup at the moment. And people love him and his style, his fashion sense too. And he celebrates his birthday this morning. What age is Micah Richards?
1: Micah Richards retired early enough.
0: Mm-hmm.
1: I'm going to say 38.
0: 38 is spot on.
2: Oh, I tell you.
1: On the money.
2: This is why we put this fellow out in commentary. He knows the stuff. 38. And if he's 38, what age is Lionel Messi today?
1: Lionel Messi is 1 year older than that. He's 39.
2: He is?
1: Yeah.
2: 39 yeah. today.
1: Some man.
2: So unbelievable, isn't it? Did you see the second goal he scored the last day in the game? It was just his determination and passion. Didn't care about kicking. He was going to get kicked. He was going to kick somebody to get that goal. At 39, he is today. Glenn Medeiros. You don't even know who he is, do you?
1: Singer, isn't he?
2: Nothing's going to change my love for you. Glenn Medeiros, famous singer, 80s.
1: Jesus.
2: 80s.
1: He's in his 80s of the
2: 1980s.
1: No, it was 1980s. I don't know. I thought there was a hint. 72.
2: 56.
1: Oh, God, above.
2: Yeah. 56, poor
1: not
2: old
1: a clue, poor old. Geez, I'm giving Glenn an awful go. There's a trend here that if you give me a sport one, I can manage it. If not, I'm as far out as Blackrock Lighthouse.
2: Well, our final one is Mick Fleetwood, the drummer, of course, started Fleetwood Mac.
1: 76?
2: Not bad.
1: A little bit more mainstream, is he? I think that's what we'll say with that. Probably a bit out.
2: 76 plus 3.
1: Okay, not too bad. I'll take that.
2: Yeah, 79 years of age today, Mick Fleetwood. Let's talk sport. World Cup action last night. England were playing a game against Ghana. It turned out to be a
1: bit of a snooze fest, wasn't it? Yeah, I tell you, if you're in need of sleep, that's what happened. Yeah, nil-nil is right. Well, they're going to have to wait now until their final group game to seal their spot in the last 32, even though 4 points should be enough with this newer format. But they were held to that nil-all draw against Ghana out in Boston. Jude Bellingham says they're going to have to take the learnings from the game, but the result does leave England and Ghana level on 4 points in Group L, with England top on goal difference. Now, Croatia are just behind, as their 1-0 win over Panama gave them their first points of the tournament, and Ante Budimir came off the bench to strike in the second half for them. Meanwhile, the Democratic Republic of Congo failed to follow up their impressive draw with Portugal. They lost out 1-0 to Colombia. Crystal Palace fullback Daniel Munoz backed the winner midway through the second half, and it leaves the South American nation top of the pile in Group K. The final round of group game fixtures get underway today. First up is Group B, with Switzerland and Canada at 8 o'clock, who are both on 4 points, while Bosnia and Herzegovina take on Qatar at the same time, and they both have 1 point. Then at 11, it's Group C's turn, and tasty enough game too. Morocco face a winless Haiti, but Scotland face Brazil with their chances of getting through to the last 32 on the line. They need a draw to guarantee that. However, a narrow loss might see them advance as one of the 8 best third place finishers. Didier Deschamps is going to miss France's final group stage game with Norway this Friday to attend his mother's funeral. Assistance coach Guy Stefan will lead the squad's training sessions throughout the week and will be in the dugout to face the European rivals on Friday. Les Blues have already advanced from the group stage following wins in their opening 2 games. In cricket, the Women's T20 World Cup continues today. England are in action against the West Indies from 6:30. Ireland slumped to a 4th defeat of their campaign yesterday, with Sri Lanka defeating them by 9 wickets. And in golf, Tiger Woods says the revamped PGA Tour is about building the strongest possible competition. A tour confirmed a new two-tier system is going to come into effect from 2028, the Championship Series for elite players and a Challenger Series below. And finally, David, in racing, the going is good to yielding at Nace ahead of a 7-race card there this morning. The first one goes to pole, or this evening rather, the first one goes to post in Kildare at 5:10.
2: Fabulous. Now, very briefly before we go, what do you want to be when you grow up? I still haven't decided what I'm going to be when I grow up.
1: A breakfast show host, maybe.
2: Do you want that? Yeah, anytime you want it, you can have it.
1: I haven't grown up yet. I don't know what I do.
2: Apparently, 60% of children these days want to be an influencer when they grow up. He's wiping his brow. They want to be an influencer. Researchers in the US and Norway found 6 in 10 children aspire to be social media content creators or have ambitions linked to what they've seen online. The study by University of Wisconsin Stout involving children aged 7 to 11 years found some drew YouTube or TikTok logos when they were asked about what they wanted to do work at when they were older. So they want to be influence. I couldn't influence myself to make a cup of tea, never mind influencing other people, but that's apparently what people want to be. I wanted to be a train driver or a truck driver or a pilot.
1: One of those.
2: There's a lot of travelling in my youth. That's what I wanted to be. Yeah.
1: You weren't fixated on the radio.
2: Then eventually I wanted to be Larry Gogan.
1: Yeah.
2: But
1: you're halfway there.
2: So you still haven't decided?
1: I don't think so, not yet. I'm going to rule out being a footballer at this stage.
2: You're making a good crack at the commentator though for a while.
1: We might. We'll see how we get on.
2: You know what they say, if you can't football, you can commentate.
1: That's very true, isn't it? Thank you. It's either one or the other, is it?
2: It's one or the other anyway. And of course you're going to be there this Saturday at 4 o'clock.
1: Sure I am.
2: Is that your first commentary in Croker?
1: No, I've had a few games in Croker. I've had a couple of different games, but club games more than anything, and hurling for Mayo, Nicky Racker, but nothing of this size and nothing with a crowd. But I must say about the crowd in Castlebar last Saturday, it was special.
2: Yeah, it was.
1: Oh my God, it was unbelievable.
2: You could hear that word. It's been a while since we've heard it. Have a good day today.
1: Thank you. You too.
2: I was going to say Michael D. Stephen Greeley says local sport is part morning edition on the way at 8:45 this morning. RA Assessors time just approaching 8:30 now.
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2: 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And away we'll find out where Tommy Maron is today. He's broadcasting live from Castlebar. We'll find out Cadhain Scéal after some...

0: from the movie Toy Story 5, breaking all sorts of records. Taylor Swift, that is her latest single, I Knew It, I Knew You on Midwest. Good morning, David, make my day. Say Martin Carney's with Stephen on Saturday. Absolutely, it's Stephen and Martin on commentary, 4 o'clock here on the radio this coming Saturday. We look forward to that. Now, Tommy Maron is out and about this morning. He's broadcasting live from Caslon and Warry, and he joins us now with a little look ahead to the show. Tommy, good morning. How are you?
1: Good morning, David. I'm fine. We're in Cavendish House here on Hopkins Road in Castlebar today. We're at the Citizens Information Centre in Castlebar. There are 5 Citizens Information Centres in Mayo. Here in Castlebar, there's also one in Ballina, Belmullet, Claremorris and Westport. And a lot of people, in fact, don't really know what Citizens Information Services do. And as part of our ongoing loneliness and isolation series, we are here today to talk all about the various pieces of advice that the wonderful crew here at Citizens Information can give you. There are Citizens Information Centres in every county in the country, and you can go in there and get free advice about social welfare payments, housing, employment rights, education and training opportunities, issues to do with health. Maybe you're thinking about applying for a security pendant and you don't know how to go about it, or you want a little grant to do up your house. There are so many things that this service offers people. It's an independent service, and it's, as I say, 5 offices in Mayo alone and offices in every county in the country. So this morning, we're going to be talking and filtering all that information from the wonderful information officers here at Mayo Citizens Information. And we have Teresa Carney, we have Ailish Maguire, Declan Weir, Tomás Lally, we have Bridge O'Hara, Dermot O'Sullivan, and many more. And for anybody out there, you don't have to be somebody who's on an old age pension or somebody with a credit card to avail of the services of Citizens Information. So join us. I think it's going to be a really informative programme. We're live, courtesy of Westport Estate here in Cavendish House at the wonderful facility of the Castlebar Citizens Information offices at 9:02, David.
0: Very good. Thank you, Tommy. We look forward to that. Live from Castlebar Citizens Information. Loads of you, lots of our listeners will be saying, what does Citizens Information do? Well, you'll find out 9:02 this morning. Going to be an interesting show. Thank you, Tommy. Tommy and Air just after our Radio Bingo Wednesday, of course. Snowball day today for Radio Bingo. Make sure you've got your Radio Bingo books ready. We are playing for, is it well over 6,000 on our Radio Bingo book later on for our Snowball Day today. Tommy live from the Citizens Information Centre in Castlebar just after that. And the mid-morning show coming your way, of course, from 11 until 1. Say hello to my cousin Peggy, who's celebrating her birthday today in Foxford, from cousin John Joe. Also, good morning, and some Brucey's been requested for Geraldine, celebrating the birthday today from Tom and Esther. Morning to you. Morning, Geraldine Creighton, celebrating the birthday. And Justin on the WhatsApp, good morning, player request for Rosaline from Talla in Belmullet, who's celebrating the birthday today. Lots of love from your goddaughter Maeve, Aveen, Michelle and Gerd, and they're all fans of Brucey as well. So morning to you, Rosalina. Very, very happy birthday today. Thank you for all those messages on WhatsApp this morning. 9:24, Wednesday morning on your breakfast show for Midwest with Passenger. This is called Anywhere. I go anywhere with you at all. Where are we going?

0: want and a key to a happy retirement. Apparently, wine and lovemaking.
1: Yeah, that's what they say.
0: A new survey of 2,000 retirees for Money Firm shows the most important factor for a happy retirement is spending lots of time outdoors. It really is important, not just for retirement. That's followed by a healthy pension, a great social life, freedom to travel, and a well-stocked wine fridge. But you never put red wine in a fridge, do you? 27% say regular lovemaking is one of the other secrets to a happy retirement. Sitting in front of the TV all day, going to bed at 9 o'clock and that's me. Knitting are all seen as outdated cliches by older people. These days, a good stocked wine fridge, a good social life, some lovemaking and a healthy pension. Apparently the secrets to retirement. That's according to that survey for Money Firm, which has been released today. Morning Edition is on the way with Stephen with the latest in local news and sport. Tommy is live just after Radio Bingo from the Citizens Information Centre in Castlebar. An important show coming your way from just after 9. Mid-morning show comes your way from 11 until 1. Thanks for your company. Have a good day today. Stay cool, as they say. And I'll talk to you tomorrow morning bright and early at 7 from David Coley. Good luck.
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2: Coming up on Morning Edition, funeral to take place today of 6-year-old Cian Rowland, who passed away in a road traffic collision at the weekend. Households across Mayo have wasted more than 18 million euro worth of food so far this year. The official opening of the long-awaited Abbey Greenway Link project in Westport takes place this Friday morning. And the University of Galway is Ireland's top university for sustainability for the fifth year running. While in sport, Mayo's Colby McDonald named in the 2026 Dalata Hotel Group All-Ireland Under-20 Football Team of the Year. All these stories and more coming up between now and 9 o'clock. The funeral of 6-year-old Cian Rowland, who lost his life in a road traffic collision in North Mayo on Sunday, will take place this afternoon. Cian was fatally injured after being struck by a car on the N59 at Eshkra near Cross Malina at around 20 past 11 on Sunday morning. He was a pedestrian at the time of the collision and was pronounced dead at the scene. Gardaí continue to appeal for information in relation to the incident. Anyone who may have witnessed the collision or who has relevant information is asked to contact Ballina Garda Station, the Garda Confidential Line or any Garda Station. Mass of the Angels for Cian will be celebrated at 1 o'clock this afternoon in St Tiernan's Church, Cross Malina, followed by burial. Yeshje Goriva Hanum. The official opening of the long-awaited Abbey Greenway Link project in Westport takes place this Friday morning. The Cathaoirleach of West Mayo, Fine Gael Councillor Peter Flynn, will perform the opening at 9 a.m. He says the new piece of infrastructure is not that big a project, but it is very significant in connecting Abbey and the Castlebar Road safely to the established greenway on the outskirts of the town. He told Midwest Radio news editor Teresa O'Malley that the new greenway link took a long time to get delivered.
3: Yeah, it's been a long time in the making. The money was actually announced nearly 7 years ago by Michael Ring when he was Minister for Rural Community Affairs. So it's just been completed in the last number of weeks. It's finally allowing the greenway section that runs alongside Abbey to be completed, so you have segregated route for cyclists and pedestrians, and which this will also allow the connection from the Castlebar roadside to the main Auchtereish greenway, which is really important for visitors as indeed for locals. I want to say a big thank you to Abbey. This would not have happened without Abbey's cooperation. Not only did they allow the project to go ahead, they very kindly agreed to push their main boundary wall back and fence back, give up a significant section of ground to allow the road to be expanded and allow the greenway to be done on behalf. It is a real example of business and community and the council working together in tandem with the Department of Rural and Social Affairs. And it really is a nice project. I'm very proud as an ex-employee of the Abbey building to be the Cathaoirleach, to be the one there to officiate it on Friday. And as I say, it's another nice addition to the greenway infrastructure right around Westport.
4: It seems amazing that such an essential piece of infrastructure, if active travel is to the fore in Westport, has taken so long to be delivered.
3: Yeah, it's incredible, Teresa. As I said, it was announced nearly 7 years ago. It's probably the largest employer in Mayo right now. So you have 1,400 employees plus contractors coming and going there every day. People forget that that was just simply an access road to a residential development for many, many years. A lot of work has been done. It was started by the town council back in the day when they started putting in the footpaths and the traffic calming measures on it. But the really crucial section was where the road was very narrow, was where Abbey allowed their wall to be expanded or to be pushed back to allow that extension to be to occur along the greenway. And as I say, it's a great addition, not just for the greenway infrastructure, but it's a great addition in terms of safety for the employees of Abbey, the contractors that are coming and going to Abbey, to be able to get in and out safely, be here on a bike or walking or coming in a car. You don't have to worry about engaging with cyclists and pedestrians. So it's a really important day. It's not the biggest project in the world, but it's a really significant one.
2: And that is the Cathaoirleach of the West Mayo Municipal District, Councillor Peter Flynn. Households across Mayo have wasted more than 18 million euro worth of food so far this year. That's according to new figures highlighted by surplus food app Too Good To Go. The organisation says Irish households are throwing away food worth more than 3 million every day. with the country on course to waste over 1.2 billion euro worth of food during 2026. Data from the Environmental Protection Agency suggests that around one third of all food purchased by Irish households ends up in the bin. The average household is estimated to waste more than 700 euro worth of edible food each year. Too Good To Go says much of the food being discarded includes everyday items such as bread, fruit and vegetables, many of which could be frozen, stored correctly or used in other meals. The group is encouraging people to cut down on waste through simple measures such as meal planning, shopping with a list and making use of leftovers, helping both household budgets and the environment. Michaela O'Leary, Key Accounts Manager at Too Good To Go Ireland, commented saying, "It's hard to grasp that over 3 million worth of food is wasted in Ireland every single day, but small changes can really add up in the long term. Simple everyday actions like meal planning, freezing leftover bread, or look, smell and tasting something before throwing it away can help keep money in your pocket, reduce food waste and have a positive impact on the environment." The University of Galway has retained its position as Ireland's top university for sustainability and remains among the top 100 institutes in the world for the fifth consecutive year. The latest Times Higher Education Sustainability Impact Ratings placed the university at 68th globally and 12th in Europe, based on its performance against the United Nations Sustainable Development Goals. More than 1,600 institutions from 116 countries were assessed in this year's rankings. To mark the achievement and ahead of Ireland taking over the presidency of the European Union next week, the university has launched its new sustainability strategy for 2026 to 2030, outlining its ambitions for the years ahead. The University of Galway has been ranked as Ireland's leading university for sustainability every year since ratings were first introduced. In other news, we've had listeners in touch with regard to trains for Dublin this weekend. Of course, Mayo take on Cork this Saturday afternoon in the All-Ireland Senior Football Championship. And while special trains have been announced for various parts of the country ahead of this weekend, nothing as of yet has been announced for Mayo. Midwest Radio have made contact with Irish Rail and are awaiting a response. In other news from Irish Rail this morning, the Galway to Athenry and Athenry to Ennis services are suspended due to a signalling outage in the area. Irish Rail says crews are working to rectify this issue.
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1: With Connolly's Mercedes-Benz Galway and Sligo, where ordering your 262 vehicle is easy at connollys.ie.
2: Now it's cloudy with mist and fog patches to start today, but sunny spells will develop through the day, while many areas will stay dry. A few spots of light rain and drizzle are possible at times, mainly in the west. Warm or very warm and humid, with highest temperatures of 22 to 26 degrees in light variable breezes. Tonight will be dry with clear spells for the most, though staying cloudier in the northwest with a few patches of light rain and drizzle possible. It'll be warm and humid with lows of between 14 and 17 degrees in mostly light easterly or variable breezes. The pollen forecast for today and tomorrow is very high, while the solar UV index for today and tomorrow is high. And of course, that high temperature warning for all of the country remains in effect until 9 o'clock this Friday morning. And for a more detailed forecast, you can check out met.ie.
5: The weather forecast
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2: And now turning our attention this morning to the world of sport and kicking things off with the fact that Mayo's Colby McDonald has been named in the 2026 Dalata Hotel Group GAA Under 20 Football Team of the Year. The team had been selected with a variety of counties involved. McDonald is the sole Mayo representation in the team being named in the half forward line. There's also two representatives from Roscommon, with Owen Carthy and Michael Galuli both making the team in the defensive region. Gareth White was named the Player of the Year, while Owen Carthy of Roscommon was also named the Connacht Player of the Year. In other news, Mayo take on Cork this weekend in the All-Ireland Senior Football Championship in Croke Park. It'll be happening on Saturday afternoon at 4 o'clock. It's the first time since 2023 that Mayo are back in a senior quarter final, and after an incredible second half display against Meath, they now take the trip to the capital to take on the Rebels. They'll be well rested following their victory away to Donegal a fortnight ago, and they did not have to go through the preliminary quarter finals last weekend. The game throws in at 4 o'clock on Saturday afternoon, and I'll be joined by Martin Carney for full live commentary of that game. And our coverage is with thanks to Moran's Pharmacy, New Antrim Street in Castlebar. Tributes are still being paid to the former Galway and Mike Cullen footballer Paul Clancy following his death at the age of 49. He was a two-time All-Ireland winner with Galway in 1998 and 2001 and also picked up 5 Connacht medals during his time. He held the role of chairman in Mike Cullen, and he won 2 Galway senior football titles, 1 provincial title, and was also part of the Mike Cullen team that won the 2008 All-Ireland Intermediate Football Championship. Switching our attention briefly to LGFA action, and Mayo and Galway will meet on Sunday, July the 5th in Tuam Stadium in the TG Carr All-Ireland Senior Ladies Football Championship quarter-final. That game is down for decision from 6:15, and it'll be live here on Midwest Radio Sport. More details of that to come a little bit later on in the week. And just briefly, a couple of junior hurling championship fixtures, football fixtures rather, due to take place across this weekend between hurling and football. In the Premier Junior A Championship on Friday evening, it is Westport B against Clare Morris B, and in the Abbey Mayo Senior League, it's Ball taking on Hollymount Carrimore. While the Junior Hurling Championship Group 1 on Friday evening, Castlebar Mitchells against Ballavari and Westport against Moichora, while in Group 2 Clamaris take on Turin and Gaeltacht Iris take on Ballina Stephenites.
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2: And that concludes your morning's news and sport. 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
11: 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On its own, number 7. 5 and 8, 58. On its own, number 2. 4 and 2, 42. 2 and 6, 26. 7 and 0, 70. And 2 and 4, 24. If you fill any line across, call 09496 30169 to claim your prize between 4 and 8 o'clock this evening. Tuesday's daily prize was shared by Mary B. Gallagher from Ackle. 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And Betty Kilcoyne from Kilkelly. Betty purchased a book from Kilkelly Post Office. They get €150 each. 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
22: 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Her words slipped, slurred, but straightened again. She said she was fine. So you waited. But a stroke doesn't wait. You don't need all the signs. One is enough. Remember FAST. Face, arms, speech, time. The second you suspect a stroke is the second you dial 999 or 112. 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
1: The 24th day of June. Hello there and a very good morning to you. Tommy Maron as usual here on Midwest until 11 o'clock today. We're out and about. We're in Castlebar in Cavendish House here at the Citizens Information Centre. And this programme is in association with the News Reporting Scheme, in association with Commission na Mbeadh. We're here for a special reason, and that is to tell you all about the services of Citizens Information. In Mayo alone, there are five centres across the county: Ballina, Belmullet, Castlebar, Claremorris and Westport. So you may ask yourself, what exactly do Citizens Information Offices do? Well, they provide a range of services and advice from social welfare, housing, employment rights, education and training, health and so much more. And this morning we're going to be joined by a number of the information officers here at Citizens Information in Mayo to talk about the services and to tell you how you can avail of information. All that between now and 11 o'clock. If you want to get in touch with us today by text or WhatsApp, 087 900 4141. And that's in association with Connolly's Pub in New York City. Our email address is studio@midwestradio.ie. And it's Petrina taking your calls on 0818 3000. 55. So lots of information this morning, I promise you. But before we get into that, I want to start by wishing all the very best to all the men's sheds in Mayo. It's a big day for men's sheds in Mayo. They're all travelling to Lewisburg today for the Mayo County Network meeting. And Morris and Mary in the Irish Men's Sheds Association asked me to give a big call out to all the lads who are heading there to Lewisburg today. So greetings to all of you. To Kilgariff in Charlestown we go next, because I want to wish a very happy birthday today to Sean McCann from Kilgariff. Good morning, Sean. It's your birthday today. Have a great day. You're the best brother ever. And that's the message from your sister Marie and all the family. They've been in touch with us this morning to wish you all the very best. That's Marie and the family in Brickens. So happy birthday, Sean McCann in Kilgariff in Charlestown. And speaking of birthdays in the air today, one for my nephew Benjamin Hopkins. Good morning, Benjamin, and a happy birthday today. You're a wonderful nephew, and that's from your uncle William on the Circular Road in Ballina. So good morning to you, Benjamin, and a very, very happy birthday.
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1: So in business news, in traffic news this morning, generally speaking, no major issues to report on our roads today. No significant incidents overnight. Roscommon Town, Castlereagh and Boyle are all moving without any major delays. Sligo Town traffic moving well, inbound in all directions. No major delays reported across the Tubbercurry, Ballymote or West Sligo areas either. In Mayo traffic, the Brafey N60, as you know, the ongoing roadworks continue there. Also between Mulranny and Newport, ongoing roadworks. Stop-go systems in place there, so be aware. Generally speaking, traffic in Belmullet, Claremorris, Ballina, all moving relatively well this morning with no delays coming into Castlebar either. Galway City traffic, not bad this morning. Most areas of the city centre are moving relatively well with no major delays reported inbound from Clare Galway or indeed on the Headford Road. Toom and Dunmore traffic moving without any significant delays. And that is your traffic and travel update for this Wednesday morning.
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1: This year on Midwest Radio, we are focusing on the whole issue of loneliness and isolation. And as part of the News Reporting Scheme in association with Commission na Mbeadh, today we are live from the Citizens Information Office based here in Castlebar. They're based at Cavendish House, which is on Hopkins Road, just across the road from O'Hare's Bakery and Cafe. And this office is open 5 days a week, 9 o'clock in the mornings they open their doors, and you can come in as a citizen of this country and get information, advice and advocacy. And this morning we are going to be talking to lots of the people who work in the service, and they'll tell us about their daily routines and what kind of queries they can help the general public with. Starting this morning, I'm joined by Development Manager for Mayo of Citizens Information, and that is Tomás Lally. Tomás, thank you very much for inviting us here today. We're delighted to be here. Is it fair to say that there are still people out there who don't know about Citizens Information Service, or would you be of the view that most people do?
4: Well, I'd like to think that there are very few. Certainly our stats and the amount of people that actually contact our service and avail of our services would suggest that most people are aware at this stage. A lot of public services obviously promote us as well in terms of referring people to us. I'd like to think that we have. There's always probably people who find out about us for the first time. It's obviously, it depends on people's life experiences and stuff like that that draw them maybe to us, and they know we're here, but it's only maybe an event that happens in their lives and they start looking around to see, well, where can I get support about this? And then they realise that
5: you're here.
4: Information is
5: there.
6: Do you still find that an awful lot of people come through the doors here, or is it more on the telephone these days?
4: We were an essential service during COVID, and all our business obviously went on the telephone. Prior to that, we had about 75% of our clients would come through the door. We're back now at 64% of our clients coming through the door, which is a phenomenal stat, given that most people would try to access services either online or on the telephone. But of course, there's lots of clients have lots of difficulties with accessing services online. And even with dealing with complex issues over the telephone, it can be quite difficult at times as well. So yeah, 64% are drop-in, and we have the 5 offices across the county. So a decent geographic spread to make sort of the service, I suppose, accessible to people.
6: It's a statutory body, Citizens Information, and I'm just looking through the range of services here that you have for people to get advice on, from health, social welfare, employment, money and tax, moving country, returning to Ireland, housing, travel and recreation, environment, consumer issues, death, bereavement, family relationships, justice. I mean, it's a broad brush, isn't it?
4: It is, yeah, really. It's like, I often compare it to an information, to a supermarket, really. It's almost like that sort of sense of that. There's a certain amount of information you can get from us on a vast range of areas. If you don't know where to go to Citizens Information. Start there. And hopefully, if we can't help you directly, we'll know where to send you, or we'll know where to the direction to put you in terms of trying to support you with the with your queries and that. I mean, we're a generalist, I suppose, service in that sense, but the level of knowledge you need, obviously, to operate a generalist service where you're covering lots and lots of areas is phenomenal, really. But we have a very good website, and I presume many listeners will be aware of that, the citizensinformation.ie website, where there's lots and lots of information. So that is a great resource to have, and it's a great resource for the public, obviously, to have as well.
6: And of course, your own staff have to upskill all the time as well, because various departments, they change their policy, they have maybe new allowances, new changes coming on stream all of the time. So your own staff have to be very much in the moment.
4: An ongoing challenge, obviously, to keep ahead of changes, because changes are happening all the time. There is a very good national team that updates the website. So obviously, I mean, information to be useful and to be usable, it has to be comprehensive, it has to be up to date. So there is a national team that do that as regards the website, and we have ongoing training. Then with our own staff, we have training days every year. We have a certain number of training days where we try and upskill people and keep people abreast of changes and stuff like that. So it's an ongoing challenge, because, as you say, policies and government schemes and services are changing all the time, and I suppose criteria for accessing particular entitlements are changing as well, as I'm sure you're familiar with yourself in terms of your own callers to and listeners to your own program.
6: Yeah. Would it be fair to say health, social welfare and employment would be the top three that you get queries about from the public on an ongoing basis?
4: Yeah, and include housing as well. Obviously, housing is in there now as well in terms of the last number of years. But about 47-48% of our queries are social welfare-related queries. I mean, the vast amount of benefits and entitlements that are available to people on social welfare, those are the areas, and pensions obviously are in there as well. Those are the areas that 47-48% of our clients come to us with queries about that. And obviously, there's this change is happening in with pensions as well, and the way contributory pensions are being assessed over the next number of years and that. So there's a degree of complexity, I suppose, being introduced into those, some of those systems. I mean, it'd be great if entitlements were maybe simpler, or if the qualifying conditions were a bit simpler to access them. But in terms of devising schemes and all of that, you have to try and cover as many situations as possible and ensure that your scheme doesn't leave people out of that. So there's a degree of complexity with obviously a lot of these schemes and that, and that's where people have the difficulty. They can read so much online about it, but things don't always add up, or they don't cover their particular circumstance online. So they need support to sort of, I suppose, navigate the series of entitlements and rights that they have. And the system can be quite complex, and especially with somebody with literacy or with digital literacy issues, it can be overwhelming really to try to know where to start and how do I navigate all of this. And especially with more public services going online as well, there is a certain retreat happening. I think it's fair to say that is the case. There is a retreat happening online, which is great for anybody who can use online services, and you can avoid queuing up in the tax office and do your motor tax online or whatever, which is great for anybody who could do that. But in relation to other services, a lot of other services that people cannot access online and need supports to do that. So a lot of those clients would end up coming to our service looking for supports.
6: Two final questions. You mentioned the geographical spread across the county. Where are these citizens' information offices located?
4: Well, we have two full-time offices in Castlebar and Ballina, and then we have part-time offices in Claremorris and Westport and Belmullet. They'd be part-time hours. Our services, it's divided up into sort of three. There is the drop-in service, which is obviously restricted because we don't have massive staffing resources. The reception service as well, where people can get phones or just get basic information from us. We'd have that service operating as well. And then obviously people can access stuff online as well if they wish to.
6: Okay, citizensinformation.ie, that is the website, citizensinformation.ie. And for listeners in Mayo, if they want to ring a local number to get information from Citizens Information, what's the best number for them to contact, Tomás?
4: The Castlebar office here is 0818-076040. That's 0818-076040.
6: It's lovely talking to you, Tomás, and it's lovely to see in action what the wonderful work that Citizens Information Centres across Mayo are doing for the people. If you have a query, whether it's to do with health, social welfare, employment, maybe you're moving back to Ireland or leaving the country, anything to do with any information that you need from a government body, the number to call is 0818-076040. That is the number for the Castlebar office. Tomás Lally, thank you so much for talking to us.
4: Thanks very much, Tommy.
1: And by the way, if you have any query this morning that you'd like maybe the staff here to deal with, you can send in your queries to us right now on 0818 1055. It's 16 minutes past 9.
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13: Bloom Dublin is over, but bloom still continues all this week at McGann's Gardening Complex, Caroline, Headford Road, Galway. 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
14: 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Warrell Timber Group are recruiting for the following positions: wood chipper driver, crane experience essential, chipper training provided, Arctic truck driver with walking floor and skelly experience, previous crane or log work an advantage. Experienced groundworker, dash machine operator required, must have experience with concrete and pipe work, Westport Newport area, full or part-time, and must have safe pass. 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Accommodation can be supplied, must have experience in this role and hold clean driver's license, competitive salary. Harrington Concrete and Quarries and Harrington Civil Engineering are hiring the following positions: machine plant operatives, fabricator, site engineer, shuttering carpenter, concrete finisher, commercial van dash car mechanic, construction plant fitter, tar and concrete plant operatives and tarmac paving crews. Atlantic Care Mayo looking for caregivers all over Mayo. Training will be provided. And Dovida are seeking healthcare assistance across all areas of Mayo with urgent need in the following areas: Belmullet, Swinford, Ballina, Castlebar and Westport. Must have own transport and valid license. Flexible hours, local work, training support will be provided. So as always, if you want more information on any of those, you can call us now on 0818 3055. Alternatively, of course, you can log on to the website midwestradio.ie, click on the jobs icon and all the information will pop up there. And after our stings, we're back to Tommy in Castlebar.
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1: So today, as part of our Loneliness and Isolation series here on Midwest, as part of the news reporting scheme in association with Commission Amon, we are live in Cavendish House here in Castlebar at the Citizens Information Centre. I'm joined by Teresa Kearney. Teresa is an information officer here in the Castlebar Citizens Information Centre. Teresa, good morning. Thank you for having us.
15: Good morning and welcome to you and your team. We're delighted to have you here.
1: Now, we're going to talk about specific areas of the service that Citizens Information provide with a number of information officers throughout the course of this morning's programme. I'm going to talk to you in the area of housing because we know how important housing is to people. We know about the homeless crisis. But leaving all of that aside, do you get a lot of general housing queries about grants and retrofitting and all of that?
15: Yes, we would. I mean, we get the whole array of housing issues coming in through the door. And as I said earlier, we could have a number of programmes about that. But specifically, you know, when you speak about loneliness and isolation, for older people, we would get a lot of queries around housing grants to make a home more comfortable, to cut down on energy bills. So we would get a lot of queries around that. For example, you could have an older person, now there may be a couple living in a house, you know, one of the persons passes away and the person left there is finding it really difficult to keep the house warm. They could contact us to see what grants would be available. Now, there is the Warmer Home Scheme, which is a really good scheme. It's a free scheme with the SEAI, and it offers wall insulation, energy upgrades, lagging jackets. They can do stuff with windows if you're getting the insulation done at the same time. So it's a really good scheme and it's free, which is great for people who may be living on a fixed income. So we would get a lot of queries around that. Now, in order to avail of that grant, you do have to be getting certain social welfare payments. So when somebody would contact us, maybe by phone or call into the office, we do what we call a benefits check. But what that is really is just getting a little bit of background from the client. You know, are they on a state pension? Are they getting fuel allowance? The other payments that allow you to avail of that grant, just for people out there that may not have fuel allowance, if a family were in receipt of working family payment, getting disability allowance, domiciliary care, one parent family payment or carer's allowance, you know, it's just important people would realise they might have an option of applying for that grant as well.
1: As you're talking there, it strikes me that, and I mentioned this with Tomás, you know, the staff in Citizens Information Centres like you, information officers, you have to be upskilling yourself and being on top of any changes in legislation that are coming on, and they can be ongoing.
15: They are ongoing, and like we have a great database, our website, and we depend on that. And I suppose when I started here, it's a long time ago, and I was being trained, you know, the main thing was that the information you give is accurate and up to date. So even after a number of years working, I would still go back to the database and double check everything, because budget changes, you know, budget changes can be announced, but sometimes they come in on a phased basis. So the carer's allowance, and I think Eilish will speak about that later on, that will change next month. So you always have to be on top of it. We have a lot of training, in-house training, e-learning, and then training days. Because again, it's so important that we're kept up to date and our skills are, you know, being honed all of the time. So, you know, that's the bedrock really of what we do.
1: We live in an online world, Teresa. And as you say there, for people living in rural Ireland and elderly people in particular, it's a huge change of mindset to be able to have to do most of this stuff online. If somebody comes in here and says, look, I'm not computer savvy, I don't know how to fill up this form, can you help them fill the form up?
15: Yes, like going back to that Warmer Home Scheme, you know, people would say, well, that's great. Like, how do I get it? And we would offer to send them the form, because some people are very able to do that and you don't want to disempower people. But people will say, oh, I'm no good with forms, and that's a regular comment people will make. So we would invite them to come into the office. We will help them with the form, and they gain confidence sometimes as you're going along, and they realise it's not as daunting as they may have first thought. One of the things we notice with, say, applications like that and maybe older clients is the documents that need to go with the application. You know, if they're getting a social welfare payment, they'll need a statement of that. If they were doing part-time work, which can happen, they need to get their employment details summary online. So if they're not set up with a MyGov account, that can prove problematic. So that can be the most daunting part of it. It's getting the documents together. And the application won't be processed unless you have X, Y, and Z. So we would go with people on that journey to get everything ready, support them how best we can get the documents they need. There is a digital project in our service at the moment that we can help people who are, you know, maybe not computer literate. Now, that's in its infancy to some extent, but because it is an issue, it's an issue for older people, but also for younger people. You know, some people are very computer savvy, and if you say online, they're happy with that. But there is a huge cohort of people, and I think it's the fear of doing something wrong online, whereas the pen and paper still, you know, it's an easier thing to do. So I think it's the fear factor. And sometimes people will have done so much on their phone, maybe. And then when you guide them through it, they'll say, oh, it's not as difficult as I thought. So we would, you know, help people in all of those. Yeah.
1: Once you have all your ducks in order, it makes the whole process an awful lot easier. Now, is housing mainly what you deal with here, or do you deal right across the board?
15: I deal right across the board. So housing, I suppose we have a drop-in service every morning, so you're never quite knowing what's coming across your interview door or the consultation room door.
1: And if I was to ask you, Teresa, say in the last 6 months, you know, what is the most thing that's coming through the door? What are people looking for information on?
15: Well, the housing would be one of them. We would deal a lot with social welfare payments, you know, and that can range from people applying for something and maybe they've had a letter of refusal and they can be quite, you know, upset about it and not know where to go. Sometimes they may not understand fully what's in the letter and what they need to do next. We would do employment queries. You know, people maybe being made redundant. That's not as prevalent an issue as it used to be, but it still comes across our door. Like, my colleagues will speak about other issues, so I let them deal with those. And, you know, we would have some people, like, our country is very diverse now, and some people who are new to the country and trying to navigate their way around, you know, a very different place to live and social welfare and employment and tax issues. So you would guide people with that. Tax can be quite a thing that we get a lot of queries on, because it's people starting a new job, and while it's online and most people manage that, but it's understanding your payslip, and that can be people who are new to the country, people who've just left school, can't understand the tax, and I thought I'd get so much on my payslip. So, you know, that would be a query we get. But no day is the same. You know, you will get very unique queries as well. But just for confidentiality, I won't go into them, because
1: you're information makers, not decision makers. And I think that's important to point out. Even though somebody might come in with a specific query, they've been maybe refused a carer's allowance or a grant for whatever. All you can do is inform them and guide them, but you have no input into an ultimate decision that will evolve from that query.
15: No, like, we're not policy makers, as you said, and we're not decision makers. So if somebody has made an application, say for a job seeker's payment, and they're refused, sometimes they may not understand why they're refused. So we would help with that, because we would explain, well, the reason for the refusal is this, so maybe you'll need to take steps X, Y, and Z. And we can help people go through that, gather their documents, you know, appeal a decision. But ultimately, it's the deciding officer in social welfare that would say if you're going to get your payment or not. Now, if a deciding officer refuses someone a payment, it can be appealed to the Social Welfare Appeals Office. So that's a separate entity, and they would look at the decision afresh. And a lot of times on appeal, you know, a payment can be awarded. But I suppose we help people to make the best submission they possibly can. Yeah. That's the biggest thing. Because sometimes when it's refused, it's because people haven't sent in, you know, and people don't know. So you say, well, look, maybe if you'd sent that in. So now if we can review it, so we can gather everything, send it in again. If that doesn't work, we go the appeal route.
1: Is it a rewarding job, Teresa? I'm just in the office here. A lot of thank you cards in reception and here, even in the offices. It must be rewarding when you get something over the line for somebody who comes in with a bag of problems and trouble, and then you see at the end of the process success.
15: It is. It's fantastic. And I have to say, I love my job. And I wasn't always an information officer, so I had another career before this. But it was the best decision I made. It's there's a great camaraderie, is maybe the wrong word, but you know, there's a great team spirit, certainly in our service here. When somebody comes in, and you know, sometimes it's not always about a huge big problem. You know, it can be that somebody comes in and they were completely unaware that they could get a free TV license and some help with their electricity. It's called the Household Benefits Package. And it may be that when they got their pension, for example, initially, they didn't qualify and they never bothered going back looking. So people go out the door because the TV license payment is due. So, you know, it can mean a lot to them. It's 160 odd euro you're saving in the year. So, you know, happy days.
1: Significant, yeah.
15: People can get letters maybe from revenue or something like that. And it may be something that can be solved fairly easily. But a lot of people would say, I was awake all night worrying about this. And then when you sit down and you go through it, they say, OK, it is a problem and I have to deal with it. But now I realise what I can do. And it's not, you know, the catastrophe I thought it was.
1: And you were making the point to me before we came on air that, you know, sometimes somebody comes in with problem A, but in dealing with that, something else might surface whereby they might say, you know, I live on my own and nobody ever comes to see me. And you can say something like, well, have you ever thought about the pendant? And they may say, well, what's the pendant? And so you can actually help them in other ways.
15: Yes. I mean, with all queries we would do, we call it a benefits check, but you would make sure people are getting, it could be housing, but you say, well, I'm getting my pension, but do you get your living alone, your household benefits? And then they might, you know, say that I'm a bit afraid in the house, or I'm afraid I'll fall. And I know that a neighbour or a friend has a pendant alarm. How would I get one of those? And we have a great network, networking system with other organisations. So we could refer people. They might be happy enough doing that. Again, it is about empowering people. You don't want to feel, oh, I'll do everything for you. But you could say, you know, look, we could make a phone call now and you could talk to the lady that can do that, and they're happy enough with that.
1: Okay, yeah. Lots of questions coming in. And one question, which I know you can nail on the head straight away. Can you walk into a citizens' information centre or do you have to make an appointment?
15: No, we're in Castlebar. We're open every morning for a drop-in service.
1: From what time?
15: 10 until 1. But we would advise people to be in by 12:30 because there can be a queue. So if you come in at 10 to 1, you know, you might not be seen. We would try our very best, but you know that can be a little difficult. On a Monday, we're open all day, so you can walk in. You don't need an appointment. Now, if you come in and your situation is complex, in the drop-in, we give people maybe 20, 25 minutes. But your query might demand more time than that. So we would invite you back maybe an afternoon where we could do a bit more in detailed work.
1: Very good. Mm. Well, look, thank you very much indeed for your time this morning, Teresa.
15: Okay.
1: And again, if anybody wants to ring the Castlebar office, the number is 0818 07 6040. That's 0818 07 6040. Now that line is open 5 days a week.
15: Yes, when we are closed in the afternoons, we do have a reception service. So if people needed to pick up a form or something like that, or have just something small that, you know, some very small query, it can be dealt with at reception. But the phone is manned. So just be assured, if you leave a voice message requesting a callback, it goes on our callback system. So in the afternoon, I could be on callbacks from 2 until 4:30. So I would deal with phone queries then. So we try our very best to get back to people the same day. It might be the next day, depending on how busy we are.
1: Very good. Well, listen, yeah. Lovely to talk to you.
15: Lovely to talk to you too.
1: Thanks, Teresa, for coming.
15: In.
1: That's Teresa Carney there, Information Officer here at the Castlebar Citizens Information Centre. We have lots more people to talk to here in Castlebar. Amongst others, we'll be talking after the break to Eilish Maguire, and she'll be telling us why she's talking to us here, Citizens Information. And again, lots of questions coming in relation to state pensions, social welfare payments and so on. So we'll try and do a kind of a roundup at about 10:45 of all the queries, and maybe have members of the team in to answer. So if you want to send in a query about a specific scheme, grant, payment,

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9: So here we are live at the Citizens Information Centre in Castlebar as part of our news reporting scheme in association with Commission na Mann as part of our loneliness and isolation series. Today, we're telling you all about the services of Citizens Information, and I'm joined by Eilish Maguire. She's one of the information officers here in Castlebar. Eilish, thanks for joining us. Good morning. Talk to me about a scenario where somebody comes through the door of the Citizens Information Office and they've just either had a family member who's been diagnosed with an illness that means that that family member won't be able to work anymore, or it could be a situation where maybe somebody has just learned they want to find out more about a carer's allowance or what is effectively available for people with issues around carer's allowance. You're here to help those type of people.
10: Yes, and that would be a scenario we'd encounter quite a bit, because people would be maybe just working away and then all of a sudden they're feeling unwell, go to the doctor and they're off work sick. So I suppose at the beginning you'd be investigating whether it's a short-term illness, something that they'll be back at work 6 to 8 weeks. In that situation, they would be making their application for illness benefit. Now, an issue that arises is, we'll say, if that person is self-employed, there isn't an automatic entitlement through PRSI to illness benefit. And you would often find that in a case like that, they're either applying for a supplementary welfare payment,

0: is means tested. So if there's other income coming into the household, they may not get a payment. So that's an issue. You know, the long-term payments are available to the self-employed, but a short-term thing like a broken ankle where you're out of work 6 or 8 weeks.
1: If you're self-employed.
0: It's a problem. It is a problem, you know, but it's hopefully something that will be looked at in the future.
1: And this illness benefit, normally do the employer do the paperwork for that if somebody's in employment?
0: It's done through your GP. The GP does the medical cert and you then do your application yourself. If an employer has, we'll say, a sickness scheme at work, a sick pay scheme, you can mandate that that your illness benefit be paid to the employer, and then they will just pay you your wages as normal.
1: And claim back.
0: So it's that can last for up to 2 years. Now, I suppose if in a situation where somebody is on illness benefit for maybe a year and it's looking like they're not going to be in a position to go back to work, we'll say somebody has got a diagnosis of maybe MS or maybe has had a stroke or even a cancer diagnosis where it's looking can't return to work. The long-term payment, the follow-on payment, is something called invalidity pension. I would often describe that to people that it's like you're drawing down your old age pension early because you're not able to work. Now, that is based on your PRSI. You haven't paid into the system. It's not means tested. It's based on PRSI. For people that don't have the PRSI, there's disability allowance. That's, I suppose, the medical criteria on both would be the same, that you're incapable of work due to your medical condition or severely restricted in the work you can do. The disability is means tested. So I suppose in a situation where somebody is working, the invalidity is the more obvious route. But in a situation where there isn't other money coming into the house and they haven't the PRSI, the disability allowance is there for them.
1: Okay, but probably not as much a week as...
0: They're both roughly the same.
1: Yeah.
0: But I suppose the main thing would be that we'll say if there's a spouse or a partner working, if there's savings over 50,000, it will impact on the rate of disability. Whereas with invalidity, it's a flat rate.
1: Yeah, okay. So that's in relation to somebody being diagnosed with an illness. But what about carers, people who come in and say, you know, my mother is elderly, she's living at home on her own.
0: Yes.
1: You know, are we entitled to somebody to come in and do home help, or I'm going to take time off work to look after my aging mother or father? What kind of entitlements are there for those? Because there are some changes coming in.
0: There are. I suppose like the long-term illness payments, there are two carers payments as well. There's carers benefit, which is PRSI based. So that lasts for up to 2 years. And along with that, you get carer's leave, which is, it's on a statutory footing. So it would be like, say, maternity leave, that your job is secure for you, that you can take 2 years away from your job to do your caring role.
1: Yes.
0: And your job is there for you to step back into.
1: Is that provided the employer agrees to it, or is that statutory?
0: It's statutory.
1: Okay, so an employer has to abide by that.
0: Yes.
1: If I go to my employer today and say I need 2 years off because I want to look after an elderly person and care for them, is there an onus on the employer to say, yes, you can have that two years?
0: There is. It's on a statutory basis.
1: Okay.
0: It's like maternity leave and maternity benefit. It's
1: right.
0: The same kind of idea. Now,
1: and is that for a maximum age of 2 years?
0: A maximum of 2 years. And now, if you had two people to care for, you know, it could be
1: a father.
0: It could be a follow-on.
1: Yeah.
0: You know, you could get initially apply for your to care for your mom,
1: and then
0: God willing that your dad is still alive, that if he needed the care, you could apply then for the carer's leave for him.
1: Okay. So what about this new change that's coming in next week?
0: That's a change on the means test end of it. So we'll say there's two aspects to it, I suppose. The first one, that the person being cared for needs full-time care and attention. So that's covered in the medical report that makes up the application. The GP does it. And we would say to people that if they have with the additional consultants reports, that kind of thing, to include everything. Then there's the aspect of it that the person giving the care is providing full-time care. And by full-time care, it's basically that it's your job, 35 hours a week over 5 days. So it's...
1: Even though it's probably 24/7.
0: A lot of the times it is, yeah. But it's, that's, I suppose, it's, you have to show that you're providing the full-time care. And the benefit is based on the PRSI, but carer's allowance then is means-tested. And in last year's budget, the income disregards on carer's allowance were increased. So from next week, a single person can have income up to €1,000 a week and qualify for carer's allowance. And that's
1: at the full rate.
0: At the full rate. And for a couple, €2,000. So sometimes there would be situations where we say there is a couple and one half of the couple is a high earner. And they may not, even though they're providing this care, and sometimes providing care for a child with a disability, that they may not, you know, that previously they may not have qualified for the full rate.
1: They can.
0: So that has been extended.
1: So that's good news.
0: It is good news. And I think as well, people are quite afraid of means tests, you know, that they kind of think, I suppose there's a narrative out there that they're extremely harsh, but the means tests are different for some of the payments. The carer's allowance, you can have as a couple up to 100,000 in savings, you know, but people may not have an awareness of that. Mm-hmm. So I think it's helpful when they come into our office, you know, people, we can go through that with them. And I suppose the other thing is, if you're a bit above the income, it doesn't mean you won't get it. You just get a lesser amount.
1: A proportion.
0: Yeah, exactly.
1: Okay. Can you be in part-time employment and also be a part-time carer and get some financial aid as the carer?
0: You can. You can work for up to 18 and a half hours. And that's a red line. You cannot do more than 18 and a half hours. So.
1: And is that means tested?
0: For the benefit, it's not, because that's PRSI. Yeah. But you cannot earn more than 625 a week.
1: Okay.
0: We'll say with your part-time work. With the allowance, it does, it comes into the means test. But the 18 and a half hours is the red line. You cannot work more
1: beyond
0: than
1: that. Yeah. You've explained a very complicated situation very clearly, Ailish.
0: Thank you.
1: When people come in and you sit them down and you explain all of this, do they go away with a less heavy heart than when they came in?
0: We would hope so, because I know your show is dealing with isolation, and sometimes people, you know, are in situations where they never thought they'd be. Something has happened and the world falls down around you until you can kind of make sense of it. So we would hope that that's what we do, and we would always try and, I suppose, empathise with everybody that comes in. And sometimes, you know, it's a very difficult situation. It's a very lonely situation. And sometimes people don't want to ask for help because they don't want to feel that and they're going to be a burden on somebody else.
1: And they also think that because of the red tape, it's not worth the hassle.
0: Yeah.
1: Yeah, and as you say, the means test is still a very, very scary word for people.
0: Absolutely, and we would, and as I mentioned there, just the full-time care and providing the full-time care, like, you know, if we were assisting somebody with the carer's application, I would always advise them maybe for a weekend, for 3 or 4 days, you know, to do a full kind of diary of everything they do, because you know yourself, if you're in this role and it's your day-to-day, it's automatic. But if you write it down, you kind of go, oh God, yeah. I do a lot.
1: Seeing is believing.
0: Yes. Yeah. You know, from things like special diets, having to cook something different for somebody.
1: Check the medicines.
0: Yeah.
1: Do all
0: make
1: of
0: sure
1: the cleaning.
0: The fire is okay, yeah. That there's not a danger there. You know, all that. Of that stuff.
1: There are a lot of elderly couples where one of the couple is unwell and the other member, who may be on an old age pension, is caring for their loved one. Are they entitled to any more? In other words, can you get two payments from the government at the one time?
0: You can, but what it is, it's a half rate of the carers. So we'll say, like your example there, an elderly couple, both of them getting a pension, and the carer then would get half rate carer's allowance.
1: But it could be that the spouse.
0: Yes. Yes. Yes. And a lot of the time it is.
1: Right. So they would get their estate pension plus half plus of half the carer's of the allowance. Carers,
0: yeah, which is about, the carer's allowance at the minute is 271.
1: So you get about 140 on top of your pension.
0: Yes. And then there is the carer's support grant, which is paid in June. Okay. Generally at the beginning of June.
1: A lump sum, is it?
0: Yes, it's €2,000. So a lot of the time, you know, people would use that. We would often see, we say people maybe caring for children with a disability, that they would use that maybe for private swimming lessons or for additional services. There's no, I suppose there's no rules on what you spend it on.
1: We're out of time, but would it be fair to say that there would be an awful lot of people out there who could be qualifying for some of these payments on top of their pensions that don't realise it?
0: Absolutely, absolutely. And I suppose what we would always, and I know Teresa mentioned it earlier, we would try and take, I suppose, a holistic helicopter view.
1: Yeah.
0: Do you know, that you're kind of looking and checking, because there's a lot of people out there that are, especially older people, that there are extra benefits, living alone allowances that they're not getting, things like that, because they didn't tick a box on a form.
1: Okay, well, that's why Citizens Information Centres are out there. Thank you so much, Eilish, for
0: overview.
1: That
0: Thank
1: was really
0: you.
1: Interesting.
0: Thank you.
1: And I imagine that, as I say, there will be a lot of couples out there who may realise now that you could be entitled to some extra payments, and just because you're getting the old age pension, contributory or non-contributory, that if you are caring for somebody in your house as a part-time, well, it could be a full-time carer, that you could be entitled to a carer's allowance on top of your pension.
0: Yeah.
1: Just to clarify. All right, thanks so much, Eilish.
0: No problem,
1: we appreciate
0: Thank
1: that
0: you.
1: Very much. We have loads more people to talk to here at Citizens Information. Time check on Midwest, it's 3 minutes to 10.
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1: I want to say a quick morning to Mary Durkin, who's in Bailey's Nursing Home in Tubbercurry. Good morning to you and a happy birthday, Mary. You're 80 years young today. Your daughter, Philomena, wishing you a happy birthday today. And I see another request in for Mary from Fuel in Curry, in Bailey's Nursing Home, Tubbercurry. And have a lovely day, Mum. And that's from Mary Kathleen Michael and the family in Crossard in Tourine. We've got a news update next. Westport Estate, our sponsor.
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15: Good morning, I'm Stephen Grealis. The Galway to Athenry rail line services are suspended at the moment due to a signalling outage in the area. Elsewhere being affected is the Athenry to Ennis line. Irish Rail says crews are working to rectify the issue and get services back to normal. A correspondent from Irish Rail has also been in touch with Midwest Radio this morning, saying they're looking at the logistics around putting on a special train from Westport to Dublin Houston this Saturday for the All-Ireland Senior Football Championship quarter-final between Mayo and Cork. More details when we get more information throughout the day. Households across Mayo have wasted more than 18 million euros worth of food so far this year. That's according to new figures highlighted by surplus food app Too Good To Go. The organisation says Irish households are throwing away food worth more than 3 million euro every day, with the country on course to waste over 1.2 billion euro worth of food during 2026. Data from the Environmental Protection Agency suggests that around one third of all food purchased by Irish households ends up in the bin. The average household is estimated to waste more than 700 euro worth of edible food each year. The funeral of six-year-old Kian Rowland, who lost his life in a road traffic collision in North Mayo on Sunday, will take place this afternoon. Kian was fatally injured after being struck by a car on the N59 at Eskra near Cross Malina at around 20 past 11 on Sunday morning. He was a pedestrian at the time of the collision and was pronounced dead at the scene. Mass of the Angels for Kian will be celebrated at 1 o'clock this afternoon in St. Tiernan's Church, Cross Malina, followed by burial. And coming up, the University of Galway has retained its position as Ireland's top university when it comes to sustainability.
16: Quite the unconventional grill setup you got there, Barry. Still, those marinated pork chops smell nice.
17: Thank you, Jack. $2.99 from Aldi.
16: Would have gone for a clockwise rotation system for the glazed chicken kebabs myself.
17: They're lemon pepper flavour. Also $2.99 from Aldi.
16: Oh, watch that airflow on the piri wings, buddy.
17: Yep. $2.99 from Aldi. Even the burgers.
18: Buddy. Get the upper tongue this summer with selected barbecue meats only €2.99 at Aldi. It's not complicated.
15: The University of Galway has retained its position as Ireland's top university for sustainability and remains among the top 100 institutions in the world for the fifth consecutive year. The latest Times Higher Education Sustainability Impact ratings place the university at 68th globally and 12th in Europe, based on its performance against the United Nations Sustainable Development Goals. More than 1,600 institutions from 116 countries were assessed in this year's rankings. We'll have more on this as part of our main lunchtime news from 1.
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20: with Connolly's Audi, Ballina, Sligo and Galway, where ordering your 262 vehicle is easy at connollys.ie.
15: Cloudy with mist and fog patches today, with sunny spells developing throughout the later part of the morning. Many areas will stay dry. A few spots of light rain and drizzle possible at times, mainly in the west. Warm and very warm and humid, with highs of between 22 and 26 degrees Celsius. It'll be dry with clear spells for most part tonight, though staying cloudier in the northwest, with a few patches of light rain or drizzle possible. Warm and humid, with lows of 14 to 17 degrees in mostly light easterly breezes. And a brief look to tomorrow, Thursday. Exceptionally hot and humid, apart from a few patches of drizzle in the northwest early on. It'll be dry with good sunshine for most. There's a chance of thunderstorms developing later in the day, most likely in the west and northwest. Highs of 28 to 31 degrees generally, possibly a bit warmer locally, with light to moderate east to southeast breezes. And the pollen forecast is very high for today and tomorrow. The UV index for Wednesday and Thursday is also high, and the high temperature warning is in place throughout the entire country until 9 o'clock on Friday morning. For a detailed forecast, you can log on to met.ie.
19: The weather forecast
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It's time for this morning's death and funeral notices. The death has occurred of Vincent Doyle, Bolingbroke Drive, Swinford, and formerly of Kilbride, Swinford. Funeral Mass today at 12 noon in Our Lady Help of Christians Church, Swinford, followed by burial in Kilconduff Cemetery. House private, please. Bridie Hopkins, ní Feeney, Newtown, Clogher, Claremorris. Requiem Mass today at 12 noon in St. Mary's Church, Carnacun, with funeral afterwards to Drum Cemetery. Nancy Maxwell, ní Higgins, Glenbally Thomas, Rathcrohan, Tulse County, Roscommon. Mass of the Resurrection this morning in the Church of the Holy Trinity, Kilmarel, at 11:30, with the funeral proceeding to Kilnemania Cemetery. Kian Rowland, Deer Park, Cross Malina, Ballina, tragically aged 6 years. Funeral will arrive to St. Tiernan's Church, Cross Malina, today for Mass of the Angels at 1 o'clock. Burial afterwards in Cross Malina Cemetery. House strictly private, please. Teresa Berry, ní Dever, Newport Road, Westport, peacefully at University Hospital Galway. Reposing in Navan's Funeral Home at Westport this evening from 5 o'clock until 6:30. Funeral arriving to St. Mary's Church, Westport, tomorrow morning at 10:30 for funeral mass at 11. Burial afterwards in Oakwall Cemetery. House private, please. Sister Mary Brendan Kathleen O'Donnell, Incarnate Word and Blessed Sacrament Sisters, Houston, Texas, USA, and formerly of Carabeg, Kilmina, Westport, in her 97th year. Funeral will take place in Houston, Memorial Mass in St. Brendan's Church, Mina, Kilmina, on Friday evening at 8 o'clock. John Coleman, The Fairways Letter Kenny Donegal, and formerly of Dunmore, County Galway, reposing at his home in Letterkenny today from 3 o'clock until 8. Removal tomorrow to the Church of Our Lady and St. Nicholas, Dunmore, arriving at 1:30 for funeral mass at 3 o'clock. Burial afterwards in Dunmore Cemetery. John Doherty, Birmingham, and formerly of Rooski, Ballahadreen, County Roscommon. Reception into Sacred Heart and Holy Souls Church, Acock Green, Birmingham, tomorrow evening at 6:30. Funeral Mass on Friday at 12 noon, followed by committal at Robin Hood Crematorium at 1:30. Brendan Gaffney, Hollywood Grove, Ballahadreen, peacefully at Mayo University Hospital. Reposing at his home on Thursday evening from 4 o'clock until 8. Removal from his home on Friday morning at 11:30 to St. Nathie's Cathedral, Ballahadreen, arriving for Mass of the Resurrection at 12 noon, followed by interment at Kilcolman Cemetery. John Geraghty Sr., Sandfield Gardens, Black Rock, Dundalk, County Louth, and formerly of Barrack South Belmullet, peacefully at Our Lady of Lourdes Hospital in his 90th year. Reposing at his home in Sandfield Gardens today from 12 noon until 9 o'clock. Removal tomorrow afternoon at 1:40 to St. Oliver Plunkett Church, arriving for funeral mass at 2 o'clock. Burial afterwards in St. Fursey's Cemetery, Haggardstown. House private on Thursday morning, please. Paddy Kelly, Rampart Castlereagh, and formerly of Churchborough Ballinlough, peacefully at his home. Reposing at Gaynor's Funeral Home, Castlereagh, this evening from 4:30 until 7 o'clock, followed by removal to St. Patrick's Church, Castlereagh. Funeral Mass tomorrow morning at 11 o'clock, followed by burial in Chower Cemetery, Ballinlough Road. Breda Kelly, ní Kearney, Ballahamuck, Cross Malina, and formerly of Thurlough Castlebar, peacefully at the Mayo Hospice. Remains reposing at Heine's Funeral Home this evening from 5 o'clock until 6:30. Requiem Mass in St. Tiernan's Church, Cross Malina, tomorrow at 12 noon. Burial afterwards in Cross Malina Cemetery. Robert McGinty, 24 Humbert Close, Castlebar, unexpectedly at his residence. Reposing at his residence today from 3 o'clock until 7. House private at all other times. Funeral Mass in St. Patrick's Church, Ballina, on Friday morning at 11:30, followed by burial in League Cemetery.
Kathleen Moffat, Ní Nyland. Hazelford House, Curraghill, Lissacull, Castlereagh, County Roscommon. Peacefully at home. Reposing in the Sharkey Funeral Home, Ballahadreen, on Friday evening from 5 o'clock until 7. Removal from her home on Saturday morning to Christ the King Church, Lissacull, arriving for Mass of the Resurrection at 11. Interment afterwards in Lissacull Cemetery. John Francis Riley. Milton Keynes and formerly of Rathna Crava Ballyglass, peacefully at his home. Funeral will take place on Tuesday, June 30th at 12:30 in St Mary Magdalene Church, Stony Stratford, Milton Keynes, England. Margaret Maureen Rogers, Ní Walsh. Glenda Ballycastle, peacefully at the Mayo Hospice. Reposing at Lynn's Funeral Home, Killala, on Thursday evening from 5 o'clock until 7. Requiem Mass in the Church of the Sacred Heart Kilfine on Friday at 3, with burial afterwards in St John's Churchyard, Ballycastle. House strictly private, please. And Adele Walsh, Ní Kemp. Massbrook South, Buffina on Ballina, and formerly of Manchester, peacefully in the Mayo Hospice. Reposing at Clark's Funeral Home, Foxford, tomorrow evening from 5 o'clock until 7. Funeral will arrive at St Michael's Church, Foxford on Friday morning for funeral mass at 11 o'clock, with the funeral proceeding to Shannon Crematorium for service at 4. And that concludes this morning's funeral notices. Midwest Radio extends sympathy to the family and friends of the deceased. May the souls of the departed rest in peace. All funeral arrangements are available to view on midwestradio.ie, where you can also leave a message of condolence.

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5: Thank you, Stephen. Business News today. AIB is launching a new mobile banking app. It's going to be rolled out to customers on a phased basis from the end of June. The bank said that the new app, which will be rolled out over a number of months, has enhanced security and fraud protection and reduced login times. And cancelling perishable product orders at short notice, late payments and a fear of backlash for reporting unfair trading practices are amongst the main issues that suppliers have encountered when dealing with grocery retailers and wholesalers. This is according to a new report and survey from the agri-foods sector, which provides feedback on over 1,300 trading relationships between 485 suppliers and eight of the major retailers and wholesalers in Ireland. On the currency markets, the euro is trading at $1, 13.7 US cent and 86.1 pence sterling.
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5: Wednesday morning, it's the 24th of June. Welcome back to the second hour of the programme. It's Tommy Maron with you until 11 o'clock. It's exactly a quarter past
6: Your time check on Midwest Radio with ORA Assessors Ballinrobe for all types of insurance claims, storm damage, fire and flood damage. 094-954-1561 or oraassessors.com.
5: This morning, as part of our loneliness and isolation series here on Midwest Radio, as part of the news reporting scheme in association with Commission Amon, we are live from the Citizens Information Office here in Castlebar. And thank you for all your questions and lots of people calling in to say the wonderful service that they have found Citizens Information Centres to be, which is really good news. I'm joined next by Declan Weir. Declan is another of the information officers here in Castlebar at Citizens Information Centre. Declan, you've been with Citizens Information for a long time now.
7: I have indeed, Tommy, more than 20 years now, yeah, in one shape or form or other, yeah.
5: Great. Now, today we're going to talk to you in relation to the whole area of people who are bereaved.
7: Yeah.
5: So, there used to be a grant where when somebody died, you could apply for a funeral grant.
7: That's correct,
5: I think it was around, was it 1,500 euro?
7: I think the last time it was just under 1,000 whenever they phased it out.
5: Now, so this would be where families could get financial aid in relation to expenses for burial and so on.
7: Basically, yeah.
5: That payment no longer exists. But there are other payments that people who have experienced bereavement can apply for.
7: Oh, yeah. I mean, and I suppose you can still actually get help with the funeral costs under what's called the additional needs payment, which is part of supplementary welfare. Again, it's a means-tested payment, so they would want to know income, savings, all that kind of stuff from the family. But so it is, in certain circumstances, it is still there. It is a discretionary payment, but we would always urge people, you know, to apply for it anyway. I suppose the main support now would be what's called, they've changed the name there just about a year ago. It used to be called the Widows and Widowers Pension. Now they've changed that to the Bereaved Partners Pension. And that was brought in, I remember a few years back, there was a story of a man in Dublin who had young children and his partner had died and they'd been together cohabiting for many years. At that time, he qualified for nothing. Unfortunately, because of his circumstances. So there's been a change in that, and that has brought a lot more people into that whole sort of bereaved support thing.
5: So if you have been cohabiting with an individual, that person is treated the same way as somebody who's married.
7: Yeah, and either there's sort of fairly specific circumstances. There's an amount of time that you have to have been cohabiting for. So, but I mean, it has opened it up for a lot of people, and we would have dealt certainly over the last year. So I think it came in last July. So in the last year, we've had a good few people in, and they've been able to avail of that support.
5: So if somebody's experienced a bereavement in their family and they walk into the Citizens Information Centre here, either in Castlebar or in Ballina, Belmullet, Claremorris or Westport, what kind of advice do you give them?
7: I suppose it really depends on that person's circumstances, because you get all sorts of different situations, people of different ages, people of different backgrounds and stuff. Sometimes you see somebody coming in and you know from experience that maybe they're in too soon, and that you maybe would say to them, look, you know, have a think, have a, you know, just grieve and do all what you should be doing and maybe come back next week, because we find social welfare are very understanding in bereavement circumstances. But what you would be saying to somebody is, you know, let them know the whole process, because people are scattered, you know, in situations where their life partner has died, or could be suddenly, they could have been sick for a long time. And I know we Eilish was talking about carers earlier on, so something there that follows on in many cases. But it is a case of sort of dealing with that person in their personal circumstances, and sometimes people want to get stuff done. They may have a family member home for a shorter period of time from overseas, so they want to try to get some of the paperwork started. We would always, I suppose, let them know that even if their son or daughter or whatever is heading back off again, to come back to us, that we can help. Because the forms and stuff, I mean, the forms to me are sort of day-to-day stuff. It's easily dealt with. But for somebody who's bereaved,
5: it's a big challenge.
7: Absolutely. And there's a lot of stuff out there. So you talk them through, I suppose, about making sure that the death's registered, get that sort of started up first and foremost. Again, that's a fairly straightforward thing that would go through St Mary's here in Castlebar through the HSE. And then I suppose talking them through, again, Eilish was saying earlier on about things like, you know, the living alone increase that will come along. If they're an older person over 66, they may well already be on a contributory or non-contributory pension, in which case there's no real benefit to going on the widow's pension. And it just means that you have one less form to be filling out. But there's all sorts of stuff. There's tax implications. There's, have you made a will, or has that person made a will? You find as well, in those circumstances, most people we deal with will have a family solicitor. And we would always say, look, we give them a bit of information, give them a bit of advice, but say, look, speak to the solicitor, you know, have you a will made, you know, see what the situation is in terms of if there's any kind of tax implications, and do all that kind of stuff about probate and all those things. And I suppose it's always just back to that bit of letting the person know they can come back to us. You know, we don't have to do it all in one day. You know, they can come back in a couple of weeks' time or whatever, when things have settled down a little bit, maybe they're feeling a bit better, and we can go through the you know, the details at that point, yeah.
5: Is most of the stuff, is it compulsory to do it online?
7: No, you don't have to. I mean, some people find it easier to do it online. Some people obviously don't. There is a drive with it within the government. I'm not sure what the stats are, but by 2030, they're talking about having a lot of this stuff online. And, you know, if you think about revenue, social welfare, and that, once you get over that initial sort of thing about, oh my God, I can't go online and do this, like, in revenue, it's actually very easy. It makes life a lot easier for a lot of people to be doing their own revenue stuff. But people still have a fear of it. So, you know, we can help with those kind of things. There are still hard copy forms available for a lot of this stuff. So if people would prefer to sit down, go through the application form, we will do that with them. We try to encourage people to do as much as they can themselves, so that we'd be sort of helping them finish it off, or, you know, make sure they get the right questions and that kind of thing. But sometimes people are just, you know, they're bereaved, they're in grief, you know, so.
5: And you also, which I think is a great thing to do, you can refer people to bereavement supports.
7: Yes, yeah. And we by talking to people, you can see how, and I suppose you just develop a skill for that, to see what kind of supports people might need. Some people just are great. And, you know, it's part of life. It's part of life's sort of events and that, life's journey, yeah. But there are other people who are just, they're really left in tatters, you know. So there's good local supports here as well, and national. Sometimes people don't want to speak to somebody that they might know. And again, that's a good thing about us, because people come to us and they don't know us. So I'm looking at that. I'm giving them advice and help, you know, from an objective viewpoint, which is really good, because I don't have any sort of involvement in there. Obviously, you have empathy, and you're trying to help the person as best you can. But at the end of the day, I can talk them sort of calmly through what the options are. And you can see as you go through that conversation how much capacity that person has, because you don't want them to be walking out the door with a massive pile of paper and thinking, what was all that about?
5: Yeah.
7: You know, so bit by bit, you do take a few notes, you give them a little bit of information to say, you know, come back to me in a couple of weeks' time, we'll move on. There's a great little booklet, actually, that we do have, just called Bereavement, A Practical Guide. And what it sort of does, it just gives a little paragraph of each thing, but it's something there to remind people of the things that they need to find out about, yeah.
5: You touched on something there, Declan. First of all, I don't think we've really honed in on the fact that citizens' information is a confidential service. And here in this office, you've got three consultation rooms.
7: Oh, yes.
5: Private rooms where you go in, you talk through your concerns, and you as the staff give the advice. Absolutely. But from 20 years plus of working in citizens' information, and you touched on it there, you know, the revenue aren't really out to get you. They're out to get the facts, yeah. But they're not out effectively. I mean, if your financial situation is your financial situation, yeah. And it's very hard to hide it.
7: Absolutely, yeah.
5: You know, so how do you persuade people to say, look, check this out. Yeah. It's not as if the revenue are going to intentionally go out to get you.
7: No.
5: All they want is the accurate information.
7: Absolutely, no, 100%, and it is, but it is, it's like the sort of the great, the bogey out there, you know, lurking in the long grass. But really, yeah, and I mean, revenue and social welfare, they communicate much more now than they ever did. You know, you see sometimes in situations with bereavement, particularly again, where, you know, perhaps now that they, you know, if you're talking about a married couple, and perhaps he has died, you know, a while ago. You know, I suppose demographically in Mayo, you'd find a lot of older women living on their own, you know, living longer. And then maybe they've lived until the late 80s and they die. And the next thing, the family members might get letters from social welfare, because social welfare and revenue will have sort of, you know...
5: A link.
7: Yeah, basically. And they'd be saying, well, you know, before probate can be done, before anything can be organised in terms of the estate, we need to know what's happened with all these things. So it's important. And again, very often, older people as well, if you're just on a social welfare payment and you're retired, you're not going to be eligible to pay tax. It's only when there's other income involved that you'll start to find that you're going into the tax bracket. So if your sole income is like a contributory or non-contributory pension, your income is going to be below the threshold.
5: The thresholds anyway. Yeah, okay, well, look, you know, every day is a school day in life.
7: Absolutely.
5: For all of us. But my interpretation of citizens' information was you came into an office and you picked up leaflets and you left. Nothing could be further from the truth. I mean, we've spoken already to Teresa, to Ailish, to yourself, Tomás. You guys are all so efficient and up to date on all of the regulations and the stipulations and the rules and regulations around all of the things that bother us all. That people, it's almost like, you know, you are civil servants of sorts. Mm.
7: Yeah, I suppose, absolutely, yeah. And you see, you do find as well, people often come in, and again, everybody's different. Everybody's different. Whatever else we say about this job, it's never boring. You know, there's always a different situation with a person coming into you. And sometimes that person will say, they come in, you know, they can be quite emotional, they can be quite upset, or really worrying about something. And maybe after 15 or 20 minutes, they actually say, you know what, I feel so much better now. And maybe they could be worrying about something that they don't need to be worrying about,
5: yeah.
7: Like this whole thing about paying tax or contact and revenue. Absolutely. You know, and again, it's just, to be able to do that and to be able to help people on that level.
5: Great.
7: It's great. Yeah, it really is.
5: Okay, well, if you want to contact the office here in Castlebar, their number is 0818-076-040. That's 0818-076-040. As Teresa said earlier, the office is open Monday to Friday, 10 to 1, but get in by, if you can, 12:30. Now, today, as it happens, the office isn't open until 11:30. Is that because of us?
7: That's because of you, Tommy. So
5: okay, but apologies about that.
7: You're all right.
5: From 11:30, it'll be open this
7: morning.
5: They'll
7: be queuing up at 11:30.
5: Exactly.
7: Now, so, yeah.
5: So, and it's citizensinformation.ie, by the way, for details of all of the offices across the entire country. Thanks so much for speaking with us, Declan.
7: That's no problem.
5: Appreciate that
7: my
5: very
7: pleasure.
5: Much. That's Declan Weir, Information Officer here at Citizens Information Centre in Castlebar.
7: Okay, lovely.
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5: Today we are live in the Citizens Information Centre in Castlebar, one of the five Mayo offices. Next, I'm delighted to have Breej O'Hara with me, because Breej is another of the information officers at Citizens Information Mayo, and she looks after the Ballina and Belmullet offices. Thanks for coming in to us this morning, Breej, and making the trip up from North Mayo to Castlebar. So there are kind of two main offices, Castlebar and Ballina, but you also have the outreach office in Belmullet. How often does the Belmullet office open?
21: The Belmullet office has a drop-in clinic every Wednesday from 10 p.m. to 1 p.m. 10 a.m. sorry, 10 a.m. to 1 p.m. And there is also the office is also opened on a Wednesday and Friday from 10 a.m. to 1 p.m. as well.
5: So drop-in 10 to 1 on Wednesdays, but they can also avail of the other services, and then on Friday 10 to 1 as well.
21: Yes, there will be information officers there to deal with the queries on the Wednesday.
5: Yeah.
21: Whereas the drop-in is they may not always be an information officer on site, but Wednesday would be the main day that Ciarán and Julia are there.
5: Okay.
21: They are there the other two days.
5: Okay. And by the way, I'll give a number for the Ballina office at the end of this little piece, so that anybody in the Ballina area who wants to ring that office can do so. You're 20 years plus working here in Citizens Information, like the rest of them. Oh, you've got so much experience. You love the job.
21: Yes, it's a very enjoyable job. It's a challenging job because we never know what queries are coming in the door from day to day. It's important that we give accurate information. So we may not always be able to answer the query on the spot. You know, we may have to do some research or go to other supports that we have available to us outside of our service that we can contact for information. And to us, it's very important that we give accurate, confidential and free information.
5: Yeah. One thing you wanted to highlight within the Citizens Information Service is this legal advice service, FLAC. A lot of listeners will have heard of FLAC, which is stands for
21: Free Legal Advice Centre. And our service provides access to FLAC through a phone consultation. So if a person contacts our service and we know the query is legal, you know, and we can't answer any legal queries, we can refer them on to this phone service. It is it's a phone call by a volunteering lawyer, and that is organised through our Galway office. So the person would speak to ourselves, an information officer, we refer it on to our colleagues in Galway, and it's usually between 5 and 9 o'clock in the evening, a solicitor will
5: be
21: ring
5: available.
21: You. Yeah. Now, will call you at a dedicated time. They will have an idea of what your query is so they can answer the query. They don't represent you. They don't write letters. It just is a starting point. You know, some people may refer them on. They may know the road they need to take legally. Some people will say, well, I've known now what the legal side of this is. Maybe I will go ahead or maybe I won't. So it's a very much a starting point for it. But it's a very important service.
5: It's free.
21: And it's free. Yeah.
5: Over the years, have you seen how citizens' information demands have evolved and changed?
21: Yeah, it changes with, I suppose, what is happening in the outside world. You know, at the moment we might have a lot of immigration queries, housing queries. So, yes, you have to kind of learn on the spot, really, because it's always changing.
5: And in terms of, you know, this fear factor that we've spoken about, that people are almost fearful to go in and, you know, give their personal details or the details of their challenge to a total stranger like yourself. Do you think that people are becoming more trustworthy of organisations like Citizens Information?
21: Yes, I think they are. And it's very important to know that it's a confidential service and that they can talk confidentially to ourselves. Like, you know, I think with a lot of online and that, it's important for people to be able to just meet a person and talk. As my colleague said, sometimes just you can see a person's relief when they just talk to you, you know, because that query may be, what their question may be very important to them and cause them stress. Whereas by talking to somebody and you talk them through the process, it just makes such a difference to them. And I think it's very important to be able to call in and speak to a person because, you know, on the phone, you're waiting, maybe hanging on, press this button, press that button. Yeah. Whereas now we experience that ourselves when we're trying to call other organisations for our clients, like, but you know, at least we can work through it. Sure. And we're familiar with it.
5: Well, as they always say, a problem shared is a problem halved.
21: True.
5: Going forward, do you see the services being able to expand any way further? Do you think, you know, you're providing what's needed for now?
21: Oh yeah, and our team are always looking at new ways, and we're setting up a digital hub where now people can come in and we can facilitate online. Because, you know, that they can access their online accounts, because it's very important. Confidence is very important. Yeah. For ourselves. So people have so much passwords and logging on. We cannot have people logging on to, you know, using our network. It needs to be secure.
5: Yeah.
21: And our digital hub is working on that.
5: Yeah,
21: to make sure that people's information is confidential and that we're not using passwords or, you know, that is secure.
5: It's all there.
21: And they're
5: working
21: for that, and it is all online.
5: Yeah. Finally, you know, we're doing this series this year on Midwest all about loneliness and isolation. From people who call into your citizens' information offices in Ballina and Belmullet, do you tend to see an awful lot of people lonely and isolated and feeling vulnerable?
21: Yes, and they may not have people to talk to, or they may not, you know, have the confidence to talk to other people, family members, they like to keep their information private, and it's a way of them sharing their information without actually, you know, they feel confident speaking to ourselves. Like, yeah.
5: Well, look, keep up the great work.
21: Thank you very much.
5: Here's to the next 20 years, Breach.
21: Thank you. Yeah.
5: And more. If anybody wants to contact the Ballina Office of Citizens Information, you're located at Dillon Terrace.
21: That's correct, yeah.
5: In Ballina. The number is 0818 075 0818 075 990. That's 0818 075 990. And I'll just give the Belmullet number as well. Belmullet is Main Street, Belmullet. Their offices are open 10 to 1 on Wednesdays.
21: Yeah.
5: And there's also, the staff there most of the week.
21: No, Monday and Friday.
5: Mondays and Fridays. Yeah, yeah. And the number for Belmullet is 0818 076030. That's 0818 076030. Breach, thanks so much for talking
21: to us. Thank you very much, Dwight.
5: Breach O'Hara there, who's an information officer based in the Citizens Information Centre in Ballina, which also covers Belmullet.
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5: Okie doke, lots of people calling in to wish a happy birthday to Mary Durkin from Fuel in Curry on her birthday today. Caroline, Sean, Tige and Caitlin have been on to wish you all the very best today, Mary. Hello to Geraldine Creighton from Gullboy in Kilchimop. Good morning, Geraldine, and a happy birthday today. Tom and Esther and all the Creebies wishing you the happiest of birthdays today. That's Geraldine Creighton on the birthday today. And also, would you please wish Joan MacDonald from Cong a very happy birthday today. Well, of course, Joan, enjoy your birthday week, not just your birthday weekends from your favourite little leprechaun across the pond. I wonder who that might be. Anyway, I'm sure you know Joan. Have a great birthday. Joan MacDonald in Cong.
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7: Welcome back. We are live in the Citizens Information Centre in Castlebar today as part of our news reporting scheme under Commissioner Mann. And we've had a huge response in terms of questions, so much so that so many of them are so specific that I think the best advice I can give is I'm going to give you one number, which is for the Castlebar offices of Citizens Information. And depending on what area you are in, they will be able to forward your query to that specific office. So if you have a query, it's 0818 07 6040. That's 0818 07 6040, and the staff here will be able to direct you to the various people. Loads of calls in. Best wishes to Teresa. That's presumably our Teresa Carney, who was with us earlier on. She is so good with people when they go into the office, and that's from a listener in Castlebar. Texter says, citizens' advice is brilliant. A gentleman there helped me so much with my pension. I'd advise anybody to go to them for advice. It's totally confidential, and I think it is absolutely wonderful. I want to say hello to Julia and Kieran in the Belmullet office. They do wonderful work, and fair play to them. I'm so thankful for all the help they've given me in the last number of months. They do a wonderful job, and thanks to Midwest for promoting Citizens Information this morning. And there's loads and loads of other people calling in. This texter says, many thanks to Teresa Carney, Citizens Advice Centre. This is Thomas in Castlebar, for her lovely help, so warm and so accommodating, etc, etc. And there's loads of others. And for Dermot O'Sullivan, who's the regional manager of the South Connacht region of Citizens Information, I think, Dermot, it's nice to hear those kind of comments.
8: Yeah, absolutely. And I'm not surprised by those comments. We're very fortunate to have a very dedicated and committed team in Citizens Information Service, in our Mayo office and in South Connacht more generally. And it's a mixture of paid staff, volunteers, and also community employment service staff who delivered the service to the public. And I think it is really important, I suppose, when somebody comes to us for information and advice, that they get, I suppose, an empathetic ear, that people are listened to and are treated with respect, and that their query is dealt with in a confidential way. So those comments from listeners don't come as a surprise to me.
7: There's loads more, but we don't have time to go through them all. But because I wanted to talk to you about a few things. First of all, Citizens Information, you're 51 years now in the making.
8: That's right, yeah. We celebrated our 50th anniversary.

0: just last year. So the first Citizens Information Services were established back in 1975. So there was a ceremony in the Burlington Hotel in Dublin, and on that occasion there was 25 centres were registered, and within 4 years then there was the number of services around the country was up to 83. In South Connacht ourselves, we had our first centre in Boyle, in County Roscommon, back in 1979. And just an interesting fact about that, one of the founding members of the Boyle Centre, Teresa Sweeney, is still actually volunteering with us some 47 years later.
1: Wow.
0: So I just want to acknowledge Teresa and just to say thanks to her for all her her commitment over the years. So like down through those years, in those 50 years, so Citizens Information Services have been providing support to people in their local communities. And that's a really important kind of characteristic of our service, is that people can access information and advice locally in their communities. And we know, obviously, that an awful lot of services now, public services, are moving online and are becoming more remote from the public. So we are probably one of the few services that continue to be available to people, where you can actually go into an office and speak to somebody face-to-face and talk through your problem.
1: And it's done confidentially. I mentioned the three consultation rooms that are here. I also mentioned the fact that I thought Citizens Information was going up to a counter, taking a leaflet and walking out. Nothing could be further from the truth, and we've seen it for ourselves here this morning. The staff are so empathetic, as you say, is a strong word that you want to use, but they're also so informative. They know the detail. Now, they're not the decision makers, but they certainly can guide people in the right direction. We've heard about the FLAC service and all of the other services that you provide. So today is a school day for me. I hope it's a school day for other listeners as well, that, you know, they can call or they can drop in and they will get the best advice that's available.
0: Absolutely. And, you know, we spend a lot of time and effort to ensure that our staff and our volunteers are trained. And they are kept up to date in relation to kind of, I suppose, the various different schemes that we advise on. And when somebody comes in the door to a Citizens Information Centre, we work hard to kind of meet people where they are and to meet their needs. So it might be a relatively straightforward query in relation to, you know, entitlements for kind of a pensioner or a social welfare entitlement. So it may be just information solely. Other people may require advice. There may be various options that are open to them, and our information officers will work with them to work through those options and empower people to make the decision that is right for them. But we also then can provide an advocacy service. So for some people, they may need support, for example, to appeal a social welfare payment. So if somebody has had a social welfare payment and it has been suspended or has been denied to somebody, sometimes it's necessary to take a case to the Social Welfare Appeals Office. So we can actually work with people on that. And similarly, we could support people to go to the Workplace Relations Commission in relation to an employment issue. So some people require just the information. Other people may require some more in-depth support and advocacy.
1: Very good. That is great. Just talk to me a little bit about the national strategy. Now, when people hear the word strategy, they think, oh, another big report sitting on a shelf gathering dust. But what is the strategy?
0: Well, last year we launched our first national strategy for Citizens Information Centres around the country. And it was launched by the Minister for Social Protection, Dara Cailleary, in October. And actually, in February of this year, we actually went to the Oireachtas Committee on Social Protection to talk about the strategy and the work that we do. And the strategy itself, it sets out the vision, the mission and the values for the service, and also some key areas of work that we want to, focus on over the next couple of years. In terms of the vision that is in the strategy, it's set out as a society where everybody has access to free, impartial and up-to-date information, advice and advocacy to secure their rights and entitlements. It's general enough in some ways, but I think it is a really important to have that clear vision. And if we got to that, or if we work towards towards that on an ongoing basis, I think it would be, I suppose, positive for the general public in Ireland. And as I mentioned, we will do that. We'll try to achieve that vision by working with people to empower them and ensuring that they have access to free, impartial and up-to-date information, advice and advocacy supports on their rights and entitlements.
1: Breach spoke briefly about digital help and the service that you provide there. Just expand on that, if you would, Dermot.
0: Yeah, as I mentioned just a little bit earlier on, we are seeing a growing move of public services online. And it is government policy that by 2030, 90% of public services will be consumed online. And I think there's, you know, I think that's in one way, it's a very positive development, and I'm sure it'll lead to a lot of efficiencies. And for many people, it will be a very positive experience. But there are, I suppose, certain parts of society that poses a real challenge for. And there are some people that are at real risk of digital exclusion. That might be due to digital literacy issues. People may not have access to IT equipment or reliable broadband. And for those people, it is a real barrier. So over the last few years, I suppose, against that backdrop, the Citizens Information Services have developed a digital help service. And that's currently being rolled out across the country. And the main purpose of that service is to help users to access online public services confidentially, and along the way trying to help them with their digital literacy. So the main, I suppose, areas of work that we would be focusing on would be helping people to access digital platforms like revenue.ie or mygov.ie, or help people apply for passports online, etc.
1: So if I came in here with no mygov.ie account, could you set it up for me in here?
0: Yeah, we can provide that support in terms of helping people to set up user accounts for those online platforms. I think, you know, on an ongoing basis, people will require, you know, some capacity in terms of being able to use email accounts and so on in order to be able to kind of operate online. But that support that the Digital Help Service can provide, I think, will make a big difference to people in terms of ensuring that they can, I suppose, participate in the new digital environment.
1: Okay. So it's onwards and upwards for citizens' information, Dermot. Final word, what would you say to our listeners this morning who've either have maybe vaguely heard of citizens' information, who know nothing about it, or who've availed of the service already? What's the guarantee that everything and the experience will be 100% good once they walk through a door of a citizens' information centre anywhere in this country?
0: Yep. Well, we have a very strong commitment to delivering a very high quality service, and we do carry out a customer satisfaction surveys on an ongoing basis, and certainly for South Connacht, and I think it's replicated elsewhere in the country, there's a consistently high level of feedback from customers. And customers find that, you know, the service is friendly, that they're listened to, that it is confidential, and that they would recommend it to others. And I might just give you a couple of quotes from users of our services.
1: Sure.
0: Over the last year, we had a service user who came in, and their comment was that it lifted such a weight off my shoulder that I could sleep again. Another person said, so grateful for your help. I would never have been able to get through it on my own. And I think those type of comments reflect the experience of users of our service. And as we mentioned earlier on, you know, we put a lot of time and effort, and our staff do, into ensuring that they are up to date and that they have access to the most up to date information, so that in turn, when they're, I suppose, supporting members of the public, that it is accurate information, it is comprehensive information, and it is the information that people need at what is often difficult times in their lives.
1: Well, Dermot, we've really enjoyed our visit here to the Citizens Information Centre in Castlebar. Thank you very much for you.
0: Thank you.
1: To you and your staff, to Teresa Carney, to Ailish Maguire, Declan Weir, to Tomás Lally, Dermot, of course, Dermot O'Sullivan, and Breege O'Hora for imparting all that wonderful information in relation to Citizens Information Centres. And let me just give you one number again, which is the Castlebar number. You can also log on to citizensinformation.ie. That's citizensinformation.ie, or call the Castlebar number on 0818 07 60 40. That's 0818 07 60 40. 40. And our thanks to the news reporting scheme as part of Commissioner Mann for bringing this programme to us today. Time check on Midwest. It's coming up now to 5 to 11.
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1: Just before I finish, Declan Howley, our good friend at the Foxford Alzheimer's Community Trust, they had their dementia mile walk, wasn't it, last Sunday? And he just wants to thank everybody who walked in person, those who couldn't join them on the day but supported it online, the longest day walk, and they appreciate all of the help, particularly their sponsor, Michael Carr, and Daughters Food, also Detty Art, Siobhan Mitchell, Toymaster in Ballina, and also for all of the other people who provided spot prizes like Apple Green, O'Hara's Bakery, the Great National, and all of the other people involved. So Declan, thank you very much for sharing that with us today. And that's all we have time for today. Back on the radio tomorrow morning in studio, 2 minutes past nine. Thanks to Brendan Nugent, to James King, to Jerry, and to Stephen and Petrina back at base. From all of us here on the programme, have a good day.
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15: Good morning, I'm Scott Stephens. People with drugs for personal use would no longer be criminalised if the recommendations of an Oireachtas committee are implemented. The Committee on Drugs Use has this morning launched its final report, which calls for a health-led approach to drug use. Its 161 recommendations include making the antidote naloxone and training in its use readily available to prisoners, an expansion of needle exchange in pharmacies, and more evidence-based education programmes. The committee was set up following a citizens' assembly on drug use in 2023. Committee member and independent senator Lynn Ruan says there is huge public buy-in.
16: It goes right back to even the bill I tabled to decriminalise in 2018. There was also a public consultation with 22,000 submissions going back to around 2018, 2019. So the public have long wanted to have this conversation. And when people are faced with the evidence and hear the evidence, they very quickly understand why the changes must happen and why their punishment hasn't helped in relation to drug use.
15: The number of domestic abuse disclosures made to Women's Aid jumped by a third last year. Over 62,000 disclosures were made, more than 4,500 of which were against children. Women's Aid says there are still serious challenges with the family justice system, post-separation abuse, and the housing crisis, which impacts victim survivors' ability to access justice and safety. Head of National Helpline Services at Women's Aid, Linda Smith, says the vast majority of contacts related to psychological abuse.
17: That being said, there is not just one standalone experience of that abuse. It can be a combination of, you know, other categories of abuse, which is financial, sexual and physical abuse. But the vast majority of disclosures are emotional abuse. And obviously that has a huge impact on a woman's well-being and mental health.
15: And still to come, high temperature warning remains in effect.
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15: A high temperature warning remains in place with the mercury expected to rise to 28 degrees today. A status yellow high temperature warning for the entire country continues until Friday morning with highs of 30 degrees forecast tomorrow. A number of countries in Western Europe are under red level warnings, with the current heat wave bringing record highs of 44 degrees in France. Climatologist and Professor Emeritus of Geography at Bournemouth University, John Sweeney, says very hot temperatures are becoming more frequent and lasting for longer, both here and across Europe.
19: What was normally experienced as a short-term burst of heat is now really becoming something which is dangerous in many respects. And we have to remember as well that heat is the biggest killer of people in Europe from anything related to climate extremes.
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15: Cloudy with mist and fog patches to start today, but sunny spells will develop through the day. While many areas will start dry, a few spots of light rain and drizzle are possible at times, mainly in the west. Warm or very warm and humid, with highest temperatures of 22 to 26 degrees in light variable breezes.
20: The weather forecast
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15: Now, first in soccer, it's all to play for in Group B as the final round of the World Cup group stage fixtures kick off today. Switzerland and Canada get tonight's action underway from 8 p.m. with both teams on 4 points. At the same time, a win for Bosnia or Qatar could be enough to nick a top two spot and advance to the knockout stages. The spots in Group C will be decided after that as Morocco face a winless Haiti from 11 o'clock. Scotland face a tougher test as they meet Brazil, knowing they must avoid defeat to ensure their spot in the round of 32. However, they could still advance with a loss if results in the other groups go their way throughout the week. In golf, Francesco Molinari has been named as Europe's Ryder Cup vice-captain for 2027. Luke Donald has once again selected the Italian alongside his brother Eduardo. He was part of the team that won the title at Bethpage Black last year and Rome's Marco Simone in 2023. Next year's event will be played at Limerick's Adair Manor. And the going is good and good to yielding in places this morning at Naas ahead of a 7-race card there. The first goes to Post and Kildare at 10 past 5.
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22: 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And Betty Kilcoyne from Kilkelly. 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
22: 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And 40 acres of good clean meadows to let in the Gurching County, Sligo area has got slurry and fertiliser, no weeds. And that's it. For details, call 0818 3055. 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
23: Now, a very good morning. Welcome along to the Mid-Morning Show with Paul and Jerry. Thank you very much to Tommy for a very entertaining and informative programme there. And, of course, we're with you right through until 1 o'clock. Our text number is 087-941-41. That number is courtesy of the Merrion Row Hotel and Public House in New York City, located just off Times Square and home to the finest hospitality in the Big Apple. Always 1-8-3-0-0-55 is our telephone number, and studio at midwestradio.ie is our email address. Sherry, just looking out the window, the sun is doing its very best to peep through, but by golly, it's getting warm.
2: Never mind that now for a minute.
23: What?
2: Did I hear that Mary B won money in the radio bingo?
23: Mary B Gallagher won a lot of money on
2: the tides have turned. Let me not hear anything about money again now and piss pots and beds and things like that. I can guarantee.
23: Why, does she give you a hard time about money?
2: Oh, shocking. She's an awful woman when it comes to money. So she isn't. She has more. If I had her money, I'd burn me own.
23: Yeah,
2: she has that much money. And she has added to the pot now again, fair play to her. Yes. How much? 150 or something?
23: 150, yeah.
2: Oh, fair play to her. Straight for it. At high speed. Look, you're dead right about the weather. A bit cloudy this morning.
23: Yes, a bit cloudy,
2: but
23: yeah.
2: It's breaking through now, as you said. But we're all bracing ourselves for tomorrow. And our friends across the pond in the UK are bracing themselves for the next couple of days.
23: Oh, yeah.
2: Where they could be hitting the 4-0.
23: Yes,
2: 40
23: and
2: degrees.
23: In France there, I heard Scott say, in France, 44 degrees.
2: Yeah, France.
23: That's just mental now.
2: Been a lot of tragedy in France, I think. Did I hear something like 40 people have died as a result of the heat in France?
23: Yeah.
2: And Germany and places like that. It's unbelievable. But like, if the UK hits 40 degrees tomorrow, then we have to say.
23: And if you consider, we say, London now, and then, of course, how warm it already is in London, but that'd be the same as 45 degrees.
2: Melting pot. I saw people, they were showing it on the BBC News last night, and even young, healthy, vital people, you know, and they were sort of thrown over to the side, gone limp. Gone limp.
23: Well, hopefully we won't have that here, but certainly we can tell you something, Jerry. The heat is on.

0: Oh, the heat is on, Jerry. Good old song, isn't it?
1: Oh, it's a great song from the 80s. Now, this will drive people soft because I can never think of this. That's taken from the soundtrack of a movie. And I think it could be taken from Beverly Hills Cop. Would you
0: I think
1: agree?
0: You could be right. I think you could be right. Well, I'll tell you what we'll do, Jerry. We'll nominate it as today's all-time classic.
2: 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Officially Ireland's best fish and chips 2026.
0: Lovely. Now, Jerry, a sum of money was found in Ballina last night. So if you lost some money, give us a call here at the station. Also, please sing congratulations to Michael and Elizabeth Jordan, who are 65 years married today. In fact, they've travelled on loads of my trips, Jerry.
1: Yeah, for sure.
0: And this
1: sure,
0: comes
1: to
0: the Malise and Motion Ball. So hello to Michael and Elizabeth. And we might play that song from Cliff Richard. Oh, we've another one nice. Frank McCaffrey does another very nice
1: version
0: of Happy
1: Frank,
0: Anniversary as well.
1: Yeah.
0: So we might get that later on, especially for Michael and Elizabeth celebrating 65 years of happy marriage. Now, Jerry.
1: Fantastic. Now, Antina has made contact as well, the lovely Antina, and she just rang to congratulate Tommy and his team on that programme, like you said this morning. Mm. She too found it ferociously informative. And she said she learned more about things this morning that she hadn't known for a long time. And Paul and Jerry, please say thanks to the very kind lady who handed my phone into the centrifuge station in Enniscrone and the lovely young men who let me know that it was there. Mm. I enjoy the show very much, says Maggie.
0: Got a minimum, I got my right. Little country classic, Jerry.

0: Ah, lovely, lovely, lovely. Then, of course, country classic from the one and only Charlie Pride. Nice one it is, too, Johnny. Now, another request in from Michael Elizabeth Jordan and Baz, celebrating their 65th wedding anniversary today. I'm so blessed to have you both in my life and to celebrate this very special occasion with you. Enjoy this special day. Lots of love from Molly, and big. She's a big Mike Denver fan, so a Mike Denver song would be appreciated. We'll try and get to that. And also, Kieran Rosny has been requested as well, Jerry. So what have you got?
1: The Old Homestead. No, I'm ready to roll now, because I see you have Plough. Are you going to go with Plough on Paddy?
0: I tell you what, Plough on, good old song, that Plough on Paddy.
1: Proven to be very popular.
0: Jerry Carney as well.
1: Yeah, he was involved in it, yeah.
0: Here is Derek and...

0: Pretty catchy tune, that.
1: Oh, yeah.
0: Plow On, Paddy Plow On from Derek Ryan, written our very own Jerry Carney. Now, Jerry, after the break... Oh, by the way, Ray Time tells me it is 22 minutes
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0: Lovely, 23 minutes after the hour 11 is a Ray Time. Now, Jerry, after the break, we're going to play Michael Bublé. Why?
1: I'll tell you why, for three reasons. Because I'll tell you something, he's going to mobilise his fans. This June 27th, he's going to be in Malahide Castle.
0: Wow.
1: This June 28th, he's going to be in Limerick. And this July 1st, he's going to be in Belfast. So he has three big gigs coming up.
0: Are they all open airs?
1: They'd be all open airs, I believe, yeah. All open airs and doing the business. I kind of thought that the old sheen was gone off him a bit.
0: Yeah,
1: to be honest
0: so did
1: with
0: I.
1: You.
0: Yeah, very
1: you know,
0: much so.
1: I believe he's back with a bang.
0: How are tickets selling, Joe?
1: Very good, I hear, Paul. Very good. Now, I'm not personally involved. I don't know. I'm not promoting them this time. Would it be the Aikens? I suppose it's the Aikens.
0: Oh,
1: right?
0: I think it's the Jimmy Aikens. Right, I'll tell you what we'll do. We might knock a couple of tickets over to him. He might give us a few tickets to give away, maybe. Yeah. You never know. So, Jimmy Aiken, if you're listening, you might fire a couple of tickets from Michael Bublé our way for our devoted listeners. Right, after the break, we're going to play Michael Bublé.
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0: Michael Bublé, not doing one, not doing two, but three big outdoor shows in the coming months. Good luck to him, Jerry. Now, will we have a gawk at the papers?
1: Let's do it.
0: First story up. Up for the match lineup revealed. But Des Cahill hasn't been included.
1: No, but I think the bold Des has said to himself, you know, he has 40 years done in RTE now, and he did a lot of those Up for the Matches. And Up for the Match now is one of those programmes that has now been farmed out.
0: That's right.
1: So another contractor has taken that over, and they have decided to go with the Bowl Dahi, who is now a staff member, by the way, and RTE. Right. Yeah. So the Bowl Dahi and Jackie Hurley and Louise Cantallion. Now, I think she works for Today FM and one of those other national radio stations. So those will be the three that'll front Up for the Match. But this is what I like about it all. Well, I don't mind. The €600,000 contract.
0: Right. Huh? But Harry isn't for just that programme. It must be all Up the Matches. Harry spends 600,000 in one programme.
1: Well, that's Harry's right.
0: But I would imagine it's hurling and football.
1: But there's a budget for 300,000 for one television show.
0: Well, I don't know.
1: Huh?
0: I don't know. But I tell
1: what
0: you,
1: do you
0: it's
1: say
0: a lot
1: about being the wrong end of the right end of the right
0: end of the right business.
1: Well, what,
0: 600,000.
1: The 600,000 euro contract for the show, it says now, true, singular.
0: Couldn't be.
1: Well, the €600,000 contract for the show being made independent for the first time ever was recently won by a company called Green Ink. And Green Ink have said that they want new faces, and that's why Dahi is there and Jackie Hurley is there and Louise Cantallion. Now, of course, all we know the Bowl Dahi is passionate about it, so he'll do a wonderful job. And I'd say he'll add new oomph and life to it as well.
0: Good, both of us are big fans of Dahi. So Up for the Match and he revealed, but Des isn't involved. How does Des feel about it?
1: I think Des doesn't mind. Des is 40 years done now, and he's saying to himself, look, let's get new blood in there and let's crack on. He has enough on his plate, really.
0: Jerry, the key to a better working is what?
1: The key to better working is having a 5-minute walk, a short walk every hour, especially for people who are
0: every hour.
1: So you're sitting down in front of your computer and you're doing your thing, as most people are nowadays, and you're tap, tap, tapping away, and you lead what they call a very sedentary life. And that's not good for neither man nor beast. So the recommendation is that every hour you stand up and you walk around for yourself for 5 minutes.
0: Walk around the office, obviously.
1: You take a walk around the office. They say better still if you have a set of stairs in the office to always shoot up and down the stairs a couple of times. Never take the lift. Do things like that. I also found somewhere in this article as well that spending that time can add a couple of years, would you believe, to your life. Movement is key, Paul. God rest Bainish used to always say that. I remember once upon a time someone asked her about arthritis and she said, what? Arthritis? She said, sure, if you sat down to that, it'll kill you.
0: That's right.
1: So,
0: she did.
1: Like, movement is key in all of this, and especially for people who have these sedentary jobs where they have to sit down all day. Get out there for 3 or 4 or 5 minutes and do your walking.
0: Okay. Now, when you heard a Eurostar and all that kind of stuff, the search is on. This time for what?
1: The search is on to find Ireland's best loo.
0: Best toilet.
1: Best toilet, best loo, best throne. They did it before, I think, many, many years ago. It's going to be called the Super Loo of 26. Dynarod are the company, and these are a company, of course, that involve up sewer pipes and getting things sorted out.
0: Right.
1: So Dynarod are going to be sourcing the country. They're the main sponsors of this for this Super Loo, and it's open to businesses, it's open to individuals, and what's more, I think it's 20 years since they ran such an event.
0: Right.
1: And guess who won the prize 20 years ago? People well familiar to yourself. You'll be sitting on one of them with the help of God every day that you'll be in the Sleeve Russell in Cavan.
0: Oh, the Sleeve Russell day.
1: You've already sat on the pot in Cavan and you'll sit on the pot again. Well, they were crowned the best loos in Ireland 20 years ago. They took the prize. So if you're interested in getting involved, you log on to superloo.ie and you have until Friday the 17th of July. I presume what they look for is a picture of your loo. They might even look for a little video of your loo, how it sits, how it functions, etc., etc. But what would be very interesting, what I'd like to know is, what would be the longest, the oldest working loo out there?
0: I haven't a clue.
1: I haven't a clue about the loo. You're being poetic now. But it'd be nice to find Ireland, wouldn't it, as well as that?
0: Yeah,
1: to find the best loo, the oldest working loo in Ireland, and how long has it been flushing?
0: Well, Dynarod are looking to find Ireland's top toilet.
1: They are,
0: Jerry.
1: Yeah.
0: Once upon a time, people want to be pop stars.
1: Yeah.
0: But now they all want to be like Alan Clark.
1: Most
0: people now would rather be influencers.
1: Absolutely. 60% of young people who were surveyed on this one, like you said, they would have said once upon a time, oh yeah, let me be a pop star, let me be an actor, let me be a sports star, let me be a sporting hero. That's all gone out the window. all 60% of young people now want to be influencers. They want to be TikTokers. They want to be doing all of these YouTubers. YouTube and TikTok, massive at the moment, you know, a lot of activity on YouTube and YouTube and TikTok. And that's where young people want to go, because they have this impression, whether it's right or wrong, young people feel that the minute you make it big on YouTube or TikTok, you are a multi-millionaire.
0: But
1: you
0: I
1: never
0: don't
1: have
0: think
1: to work
0: that's
1: a day
0: true,
1: in your life.
0: Not I don't think that's not. But it's a very demanding job, because you have to come up with new ideas all the time to engage your listeners.
1: All the time. You have to be different all the time. You have to come up with new ideas all the time. You have to be at it in the middle of the night, during the day, etc., etc. It's what we might call an insatiable animal. But anyway, it's big at the minute. But I suppose it'll be like everything else, Paul, maybe. It'll have its time.
0: Yeah, it'll have a time.
1: You know, and in 5 years' time, something else will have taken over. But for the minute, influencing is rock and roll.
0: Now, Jerry, forget the bingo.
1: Yeah.
0: Forget the bingo. Sex and wine are the key to a happy retirement.
1: It's a bit like sex, drugs and rock and roll. So there was, I think, I don't know how many, it was about 19,000 people were surveyed on this one.
0: And most that survey, though?
1: Huh?
0: Who do that survey?
1: A company called Carina Chambers Pensions.
0: And why would they do it?
1: Well, I suppose they do these things, first of all, because we are talking now about them. It's a way of advertising, really, in many ways, you know. So this will be in every paper. Most radio stations, most television stations will talk about this. And the thing that they're saying about all of it is, it's now time to ditch the cocoa, ditch the cardigans, ditch Countdown, and go for numerous holidays a year, a fridge full of wine or beer, and plenty of sex.
0: Jiggy, jiggy.
1: Yes.
0: Right.
1: At this stage in your life, at 65% have said that a great social life, the freedom to travel spontaneously, the well-stocked fridge, and the bitter bugle is the job for the future. Huh?
0: Regardless of age. Your age is only
1: When you become a pensioner. The older you get, the more you should be involved in these things.
0: Right.
1: So no cocoa, no cardigan, no Countdown, and no... Well, you can do the crossword because it's good for the brain.
0: Right.
1: Are you a cocoa man?
0: No, not really.
1: I didn't think you'd say yes to that.
0: No, I wouldn't be. Now, Jerry, let me talk. Well, from jiggy jig and wine to the top most romantic meal. What's the ingredient?
1: Well, the second ingredient that has made it, would you believe, is the doner kebab.
0: The doner kebab.
1: 26% of people who responded to this said she or he, when they would go out on their date, that they would absolutely go for a doner kebab. They love it.
0: The sliced, it's the last thing in the world I'd think of.
1: Is it?
0: Well, as a romantic meal, it would anyway.
1: Well, it was outsourced, or I suppose topped by the good old steak and chips.
0: Right, okay.
1: Which you can take or leave as well. You can see that one may be the case. Mm. And in third place, then, it goes up the market then after that, because you're talking about pasta and lobster or crab.
0: Oh,
1: because that's a bit worrying. But then there's people that don't like these things. Oh. But the doner kebab, anyway, people love it. And the burrito, by the way, is in there as well. We were making burritos on Monday, you know. We were
0: Did
1: you see that? It's Rambrero.
0: That's right, down in Carrib.
1: In Carraboyle, in Castlebar. And they make lovely burritos.
0: The dough is right.
1: Oh, I'll tell you kind of what you want in them, and they're good and healthy. But the burrito was well up there too as regards being a romantic meal. But the kebab wins out. The kebab is king. Do you like kebabs?
0: I don't mind them, I don't mind them. Now, Jerry, what's on the telly tonight?
1: All right, World Cup. It's going to be dominated by World Cup, really. 7:30, Switzerland take on Canada.
0: Oh, Canada.
1: And then at 10:30, it's Scotland taking on Brazil. I think we're moving to the business end of it all now at this stage of the game. So that's all on RTE2. And then we go to Channel 4. Bit of location at 8 o'clock. On Channel 5, you have GPs Behind Doors at 7 o'clock. Mm-hmm. And then we'll cruise on up to Channel 588 on Faith World TV. And at 10 bells tonight, with God's help, you'll be there and I'll be there doing the business. And Michael Cummins will be doing the business after us. Because today's Wednesday, isn't it?
0: That's right.
1: So that's what will be happening all day today. All day today. So that's
0: got a mahogany for that. Right, Jerry, we're going to have a quick song from Christy Moore.

0: As popular as ever, a good old song there from the one and only Christy Moore. Rochford Motors Time here in Midwest Radio. It's just coming up to a quarter to 12.
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0: Lovely, lovely, lovely. 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

0: Oh, taken away at such a young age, that of course, Whitney Houston and a great song from her. Kieran Rosny has been requested by Alice. Try and get Kieran now in the next half of the programme. Also, If I Said You Had a Beautiful Body by the Moonlight Shadows, Jerry. Have you heard that song? Is that Patsy?
1: I've heard of both the Moonlight Shadows and the Beautiful Body, but not together. Paul, yeah.
0: But we will go and search. Hello to Lily, Katie and Julie, who are off to Salt Hill today. Well, lovely stuff. Have plenty of ice cream and enjoy yourself, is the message from me to you out there. Also, a listener has one ticket for sale at a reduced price for the sold-out show for Garn Noon. It's on the 4th of July in the Royal Theatre in Castlebar. So if anyone's interested in going to Garn Noon, one of the big influencers, what about 2.25 million followers he has? Extraordinarily popular young fella. Anyway, one ticket at a reduced price for that. Now,
1: Well, here's an interesting one from a caller. Lads, can you riddle me this one? I was listening to a conversation the other day about people saying the World Cup, and that there is absolutely no way in God's green earth that they could support England if they got to the final. And this caller, he said, I'm making the point, lads, I can't understand that for a start. At the end of the day, they're our nearest neighbour. And he said, how is it if you talk to practically everyone in Ireland that they would go through fire and water for a particular English club? For example, he said Man United fans, Man City fans, Liverpool fans, etc. And yet when it comes to the fact that our nearest neighbour possibly could get to the final of the World Cup, first time since 1966, why would Irish people not support them?
0: I have no idea how to answer that one, Jerry.
1: Neither have I.
0: It's true. Yeah,
1: I know we have a complicated relationship with our neighbours, but it'd be very interesting to see what our listeners think of that. Now, he said he thought the conversation was fascinating and that he, for one, would certainly support, be it Scotland or England, if they get through to the final. They are our neighbours, he said. Why wouldn't we support them?
0: Maybe someone could riddle us that one. Michael Elizabeth Jordan celebrating a special anniversary.

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1: Serious questions about the train services for the West ahead of the All-Ireland football quarter-finals this weekend. Met Éireann high temperature warning remains in place for the entire country this afternoon. Pamex team begins 225-kilometre walk for Sunflower Children's Hospice fundraiser and top global sustainability ranking for Galway University. While in sport, live commentary of Mayo versus Cork in the All-Ireland Senior Football Championship quarter-final this Saturday afternoon on Midwest Radio.
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1: Munts Mayan Masses. Marion Gilday. Cushcullagh Swinford and formerly of Knox Killasser Swinford. Munts Mayan Mass in All Saints Church Killasser on Thursday at 10 a.m. Seamus Hora. Abbey Quarter, Ballyhaunus. Munts Mayan Mass in St. Patrick's Church, Ballyhaunus on Sunday at 10 a.m. Nancy McCormack. Rockview House, Convent Road, Claremorris and formerly of Ardara, Charlestown. Munts Mayan Mass in St. Coleman's Church, Claremorris on Saturday at 11 o'clock. Baby Kian McHale. Ballylahan, Strade, Foxford. Munts Mayan Mass in St. Peter and Paul's Church, Strade on Saturday at 12 noon. Anniversary Mass. Patrick Pat McCarran. Sheepwalk French Park. Second Anniversary Mass in French Park Church on Friday at 8 p.m.
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0: The weather forecast
5: with Connolly's Mercedes-Benz Galway and Sligo, where ordering your 262 vehicle is easy at connollys.ie.
1: Warm and humid, a mix of cloud and some hazy spells of sunshine, while many areas will stay dry. Showers will develop in the west and north of the province, and some of these will be possibly heavy and thundery. Winds will generally be light and variable, but may be fresh and gusty in the vicinity of those showers. Highs of 22 to 26 degrees. Dry but clear spells for the most part tonight, but will be cloudier in the west and northwest of the province, with further showers possible. Warm and humid, with lows of 14 to 17 degrees in mostly light or easterly variable breezes. And looking ahead to tomorrow, Thursday, briefly, exceptionally hot and humid. It'll be dry with good spells of sunshine for most part, and there'll be a chance of thunderstorms developing later in the day in the west and northwest of the province. Highs tomorrow of 28 to 31 degrees generally. And a look at the pollen forecast for today. It is also very high for today and tomorrow, and the solar UV index for today and tomorrow is high. For a more detailed forecast, log on to met.ie.
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1: Now, remember that one, Jerry?
2: Oh, the Frank and Walters, yeah. Mm, and, of course, yeah. Here's the thing. Remember, your mate, Joe Dolan, he recorded that tune.
1: He sure did a good job of it.
2: Yeah,
1: on
2: the Disco 2000 album.
1: Now, enjoying the programme in the chat, could you please play Bring Me a Boat by Catherine Tiernan of Clortura. Have we got of Clornadun?
2: Yeah, it's on the CD.
1: On their album. Yeah, we'll have a look for that, sure. A great old CD, that, isn't it?
2: Oh, yeah, there's some great jigs and reels in it, which we play on a regular basis.
1: We
2: yeah.
1: sure do. Effie Neal's new single, played it yesterday, and this was called The Cara Personnel in Harrow. We'll play it again tomorrow, but we did play it yesterday on the programme. Looking forward, wait till we see what it says here now. Looking forward to seeing the Social Dancers in the Ahagower. T.R. Dallas will be playing there, said Mary down in Westport. Also, great show as usual. 32 degrees in London at the moment, said Kieran. Nice and warm there and bubbly in London, I can tell you. Good man yourself, Kieran. Thanks for letting us know that. Could you please wish my nephew Benjamin a very happy birthday? And this comes from his Aunt Mary. And could you please play The Outlaws Prayer by Johnny Paycheck, a good old song from Martin Comer. Martin, Jerry, and I will go and search that one now in the next few minutes. Jerry, that's an English survey. No person is going to say kebabs or steak and chips. Chips an English thing. We want our spuds. For me, it's turkey and ham dinner with veg and spuds. That's the romantic dinner they'd have.
2: Well, no.
1: Turkey and old turkey and ham.
2: Good enough, but let's see. Let's see what would our listeners say. Like, for example, if you brought yourself out and you worked the courage up to go out on your first date and said, we're going for dinner, baby.
1: Right.
2: And what are we going to have? Well, the choice is yours. You're going to have bacon and cabbage or you're going to have turkey and ham. Would it work?
1: Or would you? What?
2: Would it work? Like, would it rise the juices in you?
1: Well, you could kind of go around and say, well, I'm a traditionalist myself, darling, and I'm a turkey and ham man, but you can have what you want.
2: She might just say to you, cockle doodle doo, son, you just go and have all the turkey and ham you want and all the bacon and cabbage you want, but it's not going to do anything for me. It's not going to rise my sap. I'd be thinking now, maybe there's listeners out there who'd love turkey and ham or bacon and cabbage, Paul, for their first date.
1: Just play the track. How hard can it be? I've been tuned into Midwest since 3:15. You've got the deck. I've got the shout. Let Brendan Shine energy break out to Dennis C.
2: It's like a rap.
1: What in the name of God is he on about there? Is that a rap?
2: I'd say Dennis is doing a bit of rapping. Dennis has become a regular listener. Dennis, he lives in South America.
1: Right, South America.
2: Yeah, Paraguay or Uruguay or one of those places. And he's become a regular listener. And to say he's witty is an understatement. And he makes regular contact, let me tell you. So I'd say he's rapping today for a Brendan Shine song.
1: Just play the track. How car can it be? I've been tuned into Midwest since 3:15. You've got the deck. I've got the shout. Let Brendan Shine energy break out. Well, I tell you, I think he's looking for a Shine song. Now, this man is coming to Westport. Must be his 5th or 6th year coming to Westport every Wednesday for the summer.
2: Would you believe? Wait for this. What? It's his 10th. His 10th season.
1: We are talking about the multi-talented Sean Kane. And every Wednesday night in the town hall in Westport, he does these things. So if your visitor is coming home, that is the place to bring them. And Jerry earlier on was in conversation with the Sean Kane. And when we finish it, we'll play a great song, one of my favourites, I'll Be There, from Sean Kane. So here's Jerry in conversation with Sean.
2: Sean Kane, good morning to you. How are you?
3: Good morning to you, Jerry. I'm mighty fine indeed, sir. Enjoying the sunshine.
2: As they say, why wouldn't you be with the weather that's in it? Sean Ian, I couldn't believe when I read the press release that you're getting ready to start your 10th season in Westport.
3: I couldn't believe it either, Jerry. My God, is that time flying. It really is. But we are starting it up on the 9th, on the 8th of July.
2: That's right,
3: yeah. We're running there until the second week in September, I think. Yeah. Looking forward to it very much now indeed. Another year
2: goes by. Every Wednesday night, is that right, Sean?
3: It is every Wednesday night in the Town Hall Theatre there on the square in Westport. And Rosaline and the gang, looking forward to meeting up with them now again. Yeah.
2: And of course, Rosaline has found world fame now because she's connected to Mark Carney, the Canadian Prime Minister.
3: Absolutely. That came as a surprise too. I didn't know that, but there you go.
2: So who'll be looking for whose autograph, as they say? And Sean, is it yourself and the band? Do you bring guests or do you just hammer it out yourself for the couple of hours?
3: We do it kind of both ways. It changes, it chops and changes. Sometimes people are coming in and out and various people playing with me. But the core nucleus of the band, I suppose, would be Fergus Feely and Fergus Gahald, you know.
2: Lovely.
3: So the two lads are there with me. And then we add to that, depending on what's going on and who's about.
2: I know you're a fan of doing residencies because you've been doing them not alone in Westport, but in other parts of the country over the years as well. Is it just, what is it about the residency that you like, Sean?
3: Well, I don't know. There's something about it. There's something you get into it. You build up an audience over the run of the residency. And the last one we did in Dublin was in a place called the Hampton Hotel.
2: Yeah.
3: Now, the Hampton closed down for various reasons. But we had a lovely run there for a good few years. And a lot of great stuff happened in it. And a lot of people dropped in and dropped out. And we had a good time doing it. But we are in the Bonington Hotel this year, and
2: right,
3: we're starting it up, and that is on the 9th of July. And there again, the same as Westport, we'll be running right through to September with the help of God.
2: And apart from all of that then, have you a busy calendar ahead for the summer too?
3: We have. We're out every weekend as well, Gerald, because there's festivals and everything going on, as you know. And it is great this time of year. Like, we could be out 7 nights of the week, as they say, but I don't think life would lessen us.
2: Well, you see, the throttle wouldn't stick it either, in fairness. You have to give the throttle needs a break. You know, I'm always finding songs from you that you've done, and I've discovered about 4 or 5 weeks ago, Seanian, we discovered a song you did probably 3 or 4 years ago called I'll Be There.
3: Yes, indeed. Oh, yes, indeed. Song. It is a great song. It's a song that was written by Johnny B. Broderick again, and Johnny and myself did some work on it. And it's a good song. It's a nice, lively song.
2: It's a nice, lively, catchy song, is right, for the time of the year that we're in. Well, Seanian, as we said, starting the residency in the Town Hall Theatre Westport the 8th of July, every Wednesday through then till the 9th of September inclusive. And it's just a question of logging on to the Town Hall Theatre. And in fairness to them, I believe the box office is open there all day, every day. So people can pop in and buy tickets during the day if they so wish. Great to catch up. Have a great summer, Sean.
3: Great, Jerry. Thanks a million, sir. And sure, we'll see you along the way fairly soon with the help of God.

0: That's a good one, Jerry.
1: It's a great song. It's a great song. I'll Be There, written by Johnny B. Broderick, his great manager and mentor and friend.
0: That's right.
1: And as we said, this night, fortnight now, that summer season will start, Paul, in the Westport Town Hall.
0: Hard to believe he's 10 years there.
1: 10 of them notched up. 10 of them. 10 of them notched up. Now, Will Twatwell, you're certain of the thing there. I'll open the lines for the competition because it's O'Hara's Day. Once again, another fantastic hamper up for grabs. All kinds of wonderful things. And they sent us one yesterday, in fairness to them. So we got first-hand experience, including a lemon drizzle cake, choc chip queens, Madeira cake, fruit queens, Madeira twin pack and choc chip twin pack. That's only some of what's in there, including malted grains and all kinds of wonderful products. Another one of those up for grabs. They're celebrating 75 years in business. And why wouldn't they? With over 200 people employed, both in O'Hara's and at their Baker 51 in Ballina. So again today, another hamper up for grabs, plus the fact your winning name today goes back into the draw drum and has a 1 in 5 chance of picking up a €100 Baker 51 voucher redeemable on Friday. Text or WhatsApp O'Hara's right now. I'll say no more.
0: 087-941-41. That's 087-941-41. That number brought to you courtesy of our great friends at Canley Connolly's Bar and Restaurant, just off Times Square, the ideal place to stop off when you are in New York City. They're the sponsors of our text line, so get texting now. How are you, lads? This is from Tom, Jerry.
1: And Tom
0: doesn't hold out much hope for England or indeed Mayo. No need to worry about England winning the World Cup. An English fan saying, football is coming home. It's like the annual call from Mayo fans saying, Mayo for Sam. It's not going to happen, said Tom. Oh, Tom, have a bit of confidence, Tom. But anyway, that's from Tom. Another listener wants to know, Jerry, you might check this out with Brendan. Why is the radio reception very bad in the car for Midwest Radio, the Abbey-Knockmoy area? I don't know. We'd certainly check that one out. Have any idea?
1: I don't know. Well, the only thing I can say this time, even because, as you know, when extreme high pressure hits, it does have an effect on FM signal. And bear in mind that Abbey-Knockmoy would be well up into South Galway, up into Galway. So I would imagine that probably has an effect on it, I'd say.
0: Right, but we'll certainly... We will certainly check that out. Turkey and ham, you can't beat it. Enjoy the programme, said Anne. So Anne would have no objection to turkey and ham. With the cranberry sauce, the romantic meal. So
1: you have to have the cranberry sauce.
0: What are you warning people about temperatures? It's pouring rain here. I don't know where they are, but it's pouring rain where they are anyway, Jerry.
1: Well, we're getting lots of thunder showers.
0: Thunderstorms, yeah. It's great to be able to receive good old Midwest Radio again since I moved away from Sligo. The Moonlight Shadows was played by John Ryan lately. That was a band who did a fundraising night in the Blue Lagoon in Sligo many moons ago for the Albanian girl Litinda, who was murdered at the time. We had Maisie McDaniel as a guest singer, and you were so kind to do the presentation with the microphone. God, you're going back a long time then. Ooh, I vaguely remember that. God bless, said Ron Voss. So there you are. I don't know how can we find that song from the Moonlight Shadows, but they certainly recorded it many, many moons ago, Jerry.
1: Yeah, I've been searching here now and I haven't come good yet, so we'll just have to wait and see what happens.
0: All right, well, we're going to take a break.
1: Yeah, we'll probably have to organise ourselves, so let's take a break. Do you know what we'll do? We'll do the old 087-941-41. The competition lines are open. You do that.
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0: John McNichol, I tell you something, Sherry. He was on my trip to Spain for the last couple of weeks, and he is some entertainer. He had the place jumping.
1: I think he's one of the best cabaret acts going. When you see that man move around the tables, the way he does it, he's a pure professional and a real gentleman. Yeah. He's one of the best going, as John McNichol, in my
0: humble opinion. No doubt about it, Sherry. Yeah. He's terrific. Now, a big day for Ella. It's her birthday. Please play a lively song for her. We'll be dedicating that one to Ella. Good lively song from John McNichol. Dig a little deeper in the well. Another listener said, can you please play Seamus Moore, the JSB song, for Frank? And Frank is flat to the mat on the digger in Belzad, is it today?
1: Oh, Belfarset.
0: Where?
1: Belfarset.
0: All right.
1: Ackle.
0: Oh, now, anyway, this comes the Doombeg lads. He's flat to the mast. Fair play to you. We'll try and get the JCB song in a couple of minutes. Now, whoa, gotcha.
1: All right, well, just I'll have something there in a second, but I saw that turkey and ham and the cranberry sauce, and I know you and I love the cranberry, but Lord, the one I can't bear is mint sauce with lamb. Do you like mint sauce?
0: I do like it, yeah.
1: Oh, it's like putting toothpaste over it. It's chronic.
0: Oh, Lord, Gert. I'm surprised.
1: Do you like mint sauce?
0: Oh, lamb wouldn't be lamb without mint sauce, Gert.
1: All right, we press on. John, in Inniscrown, he's on about Amble again, and he said they played the Grand Ole Opry lads in Nashville last week, and the guest with Ed Sheeran, too, in a huge venue. Oisín McCaffrey, he said, we were asking about them. Well, Oisín McCaffrey is from Inniscrown. Ross McNerney is from Longford. And Robbie Cunningham is from Drumahaire. And if you could play something for them and dedicate it to all the visitors and natives of the wonderful village of Inniscrown, says John in Inniscrown. Well, we played something from the lads
0: yesterday. God, they're very talented, aren't they?
1: Very talented and hugely popular now at the minute too, let me tell you.
0: Right, I want to go back in time, way back in time. Jerry, here's a man I actually had the pleasure of meeting a number of years back in the Royal Theatre in Castlebar. We're talking about Glenn Campbell.

0: Goodbye Song. That, of course, is none other than Glen Campbell. Jerry, you have the winners of our Harris competition, Jerry.
1: Well, for today, Paul, it's Marie Timlin from Knockmore in the County Mayo. Well done, Marie.
0: Now, well done to Marie, is right. And she also has a chance of winning that €50 voucher as well, Jerry. Pull the Pint by Jerry Guthrie. €100 voucher, yeah. Pull the Pint by Jerry Guthrie. For all his fans here in Shum, said Paul and Mary. But Jerry Guthrie didn't record Pull the Pint.
2: This is
0: don't
2: the
0: know
2: thing.
0: Why the thing is, yeah.
2: And so that's coming on a regular. I don't know why.
0: No, we don't know who actually sings it. We thought it was AI generated. We're not sure. But certainly wasn't Jerry Guthrie anyway. Looking forward to your TV show tonight and Michael Cummins' show as well tonight. On Channel 588. Always enjoy both shows, so I've got to be in the market for that. Now, what you got, Jerry?
1: Well, just thanking everyone that walked with us in person or those who couldn't join us on the day but supported Fact Dementia Mile, the longest day walk. To our sponsor, Michael Caron, Daughters Foods, Detty Art, Siobhan Mitchell, Toy Master Ballina, and also a Fahy Moose for spot prizes, Apple Green and Fox for O'Hara's Bakery and the Great National Hotel for their continued kindness. And please thank you at the Midwest team for your time, as without you all sharing this information, we'd never reached the areas that we've reached. Many, many thanks from all the team, in fact. Now, I'll tell you what.
0: Now what?
1: I was thinking today about Nat King Cole and On the Street Where You Live.
0: Uh-huh.
1: You remember that, familiar with that song?
0: I do.
1: Yeah.
0: I have often walked down the street before.
1: Now you're talking. But as I was mooching, didn't I come across a song he did called The Rain in Spain?
0: The Rain in Spain stands mainly on the plain.
1: Yeah, but it's kind of got that kind of cha-cha kind of feeling to it.
0: Go on, Glenn.
1: For the day that's in it.
0: I thought it would be, usually it's Brady Gallagher, you're cha-chaing about. But anyway, here's that.
1: The great Nat.
0: Nothing like a bit of Nat, Jerry.
1: A bit of Nat.

0: I say
1: you're going back 100 years there.
0: I'm not, but I'm going back a good bit. What year am I going back to?
1: Oh, I don't know, about 1920.
0: Irish, stop your lights, 1920.
1: Well, now it sounds it.
0: Well, it does no such thing. What are you talking about? 1964.
1: Well, I don't know now, but anyway, it's a long time back. Long before Brady was born, anyway.
0: Well, right. They'd be contemporary. Brady's not going to move from the top spot. Don't fret about that.
1: All right. Just wondering, don't be
0: panicking about that for one second. No way.
1: Right, I'll take a breath now and tell you. Right. Base time tells me it's just coming up to 20 to 1.
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1: Now, from that, Jerry, after the break, we're going to hop on the old yellow jersey.
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0: Lovely, there you are. Revamped version of it from the one and only Seamus Moore, all about the famous yellow JCB, Jerry.
1: Yeah, because 40 years ago this year he did the original.
0: That's right. Yeah.
1: Isn't that hard to believe, 40 years ago. Anyway, the stuff coming here, Paul, about this just pull the pint. Mm. Also known, they say, as when you just want a pint, but they make you scan a QR code. Mm. And they're saying it's written by an artist called Mutter Guitar. Now, I'm not so sure about that somehow or other. Even the spelling of it seems to... But then maybe there is a person called Mutter Guitar, and it pokes fun at the frustration of dealing with modern pub apps and QR codes instead of simply being able to go in and order a pint from the bartender. M-U-R-T-R Guitar, they say, is the name of the artist that wrote and recorded
0: and
1: that.
0: And where is he from, I wonder?
1: That's all. They're saying an Irish artist, but I'm not so sure. That's all it says there. I don't know. Paul and Jerry, great show as always. Would you be able to tell me the title of that Mike Denver song he played a few minutes ago? It was a great, great song.
0: Oh, can't remember it now. Mm. It was a great song, is right. Yeah,
1: we might be able to get in our playback.
0: I'll have to go back and check it, and I'll let you know tomorrow, because I'm almost out of time now. Yeah. If you remind me tomorrow, I'll certainly find the name of that for you.
1: And what's more now, reports coming in of rain all over the place.
0: Ballyhaunas,
1: everywhere. Thunder. Yeah.
0: Kind of a thunderstorm,
1: yeah,
0: Jerry.
1: Yeah. That's the way it's gone, I'm afraid. That's the way it's gone. Now,
0: well, we were warned about that. Go on ahead, yeah.
1: All right. Now, there's one more thing. I'll just give it a quick mention as well for Carmel, because she's a great old buddy of ours. And the countdown is on for her night in the Coleman Music Centre tomorrow night, the 25th, with herself and Mick Flavin and Tony Allen and Brian Kerrigan and Declan Eyre. And there are just a few tickets left at this stage now on 071-918-2599. That's 071-918-2599.
0: Good luck to her with that. Now, Jerry, we have a single here from Boys Life, and that's a kind of a combination of Boyzone, is it, and Westlife.
1: Keith Duffy and Brian McFadden, isn't it?
0: Oh,
1: Keith Duffy from Boyzone and Brian McFadden then from Westlife. And
0: right, okay.
1: Married, musical marriage.
0: Okay, well, let's have a listen to it. It's called
1: Brand
0: Chills.
1: New. Yeah.

0: No.
1: That's very catchy. Well done to them. That's Boys Life. Sinead
0: for today, Paul. Wednesday, done and dusted.
1: That's it. Good evening, Margot. Thank you very much for your company. Back, God willing, with more of the same. Enjoying the fine weather despite the thunderstorms. We'll be back with more of the same. Loads of your requesting this one. We'll finish with it. It's

0: So Pull the Pine takes us to 4 minutes away from one. It's time for a moment of inspiration.
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15: 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PAMEX team begins 225 kilometre walk for Sunflower Children's Hospice fundraiser. 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
14: And you're very welcome along to Wednesday's main lunchtime news on Midwest Radio with Scott Stevens and Stephen Grealis. A Mayo senator has criticised Irish Rail after no special train services were announced for Mayo supporters travelling to this weekend's All-Ireland Senior Football Championship quarter-final at Croke Park. Senator Mark Duffy says Mayo fans had been overlooked despite calls for additional rail services to cater for the large numbers expected to make the journey to Dublin. Irish Rail has confirmed special GAA trains for supporters travelling from Tralee, Cork and Dundalk for the quarter-final fixtures involving Kerry, Cork and Louth. However, no additional services have been announced as of yet for Mayo or Galway supporters, a decision Senator Duffy has described as unacceptable. He says thousands of Mayo fans are expected to travel to Croke Park this weekend and should have been afforded the same transport options as supporters from other competing counties. He's been giving me more details.
18: It's very disappointing so far anyway, at least. I raised this not long after the draw was made, given the fact that the draw is made late in the day and fans don't have much time to make a booking or make provisions for the game accommodation, as we know is very expensive in Dublin, especially this time of year, and especially booking at late notice. And it's great to see many of the bus operators are putting on lots of buses for fans. That's why I called on Monday for Irish Rail to introduce a direct train, special train for Mayo fans. It's something that's been done down through the years, and it's, you know, creates great memories for families travelling up and means a safe access into Dublin and on into Croke Park for special match days like the quarterfinal this weekend. Now, I'd been on to Irish Rail, and yesterday you saw that there was a special train being announced for Louth fans, for Kerry fans, and indeed for Cork fans for this weekend. So it's very disappointing to see that Mayo hasn't been included. I've got on to the department on it. I've been back to Irish Rail on it. And I'm really asking for their intervention on behalf of Mayo supporters that they reverse their decision and include a special train for Mayo supporters so that they can have safe and enjoyable access to Dublin this weekend.
14: Not least that, but you're looking at Mayo and also looking at things for Sunday and their schedule. There doesn't seem to be anything put in yet for Galway in terms of extra trains either.
18: Yeah, it's look like the West has been ignored here, and that's something that that needs to be changed. And like I said, the decision needs to be reversed. Galway fans, while they have a good motorway into Dublin, they still deserve good access by rail, especially direct train routes, and they should be treated no different to ourselves. Everyone should be on the same level playing field, whether it's catering on the trains or whether it's direct trains in for match days, and that's what I'm demanding of Irish Rail. I'm hoping that they will respond to that call, and as if I hear anything by way of an update for your listeners, I'll let you know right away.
14: That's Ballina-based Fine Gael Senator Mark Duffy. Now, Midwest Radio has made contact with Irish Rail about special trains for this weekend, and we're awaiting an official response.
15: The government will make a decision on whether or not to hike fuel prices before the Dáil recess. Micheál Martin has said they're keeping the situation under review ahead of the deadline for cost of living supports to cut off. At present, diesel prices are to rise by 32 cents a litre and petrol by 27 cents from the 1st of August. But Taoiseach Micheál Martin told Sinn Féin's Piers Doherty they haven't made any decisions on extending the cuts just yet.
19: Now, you seem to be assuming at the end of July is more than a month away. The government will keep this under review. We've said this repeatedly, and the government will take a decision in respect of the diesel and the petrol situation before the dial recess.
20: Taoiseach, I'm assuming nothing. Last week, I put forward an amendment here that would see those increases not taking effect. You accuse me of games. This is nothing to do with games, Taoiseach. How dare you?
14: The University of Galway has retained its position as Ireland's top university for sustainability and remains among the top 100 institutions in the world for the fifth consecutive year. The latest Times Higher Education Sustainability Impact Ratings placed the university at 68th globally and 12th in Europe, based on its performance against the United Nations Sustainable Development Goals. More than 1,600 institutions from 116 countries were assessed in this year's rankings. To mark the achievement and ahead of Ireland taking over the presidency of the European Union next week, the university has launched its new sustainability strategy for 2026 to 2030, outlining its ambitions for the years ahead. The University of Galway has been ranked as Ireland's leading university for sustainability every year since the ratings were first introduced. Dr. Richard Manton is the Director of Sustainability at the University of Galway, and he joins us on the line this afternoon. Dr. Richard, this is a phenomenal achievement to continue that once again for yet the fifth year running.
21: Thanks very much. At University of Galway, we're very proud, as you say, to be once again ranked the top university in Ireland for sustainability. And in fact, this year we've achieved number 3 in the EU and number 68 in the world. So we're very, very proud in terms of our performance on sustainability and acting as an ambassador on these Sustainable Development Goals.
14: And in terms of these goals and sustainability, what does the university have to do to try and keep up these levels?
21: So we use a framework that we call to learn, to live and to lead on sustainability. So that means we embed sustainability right the way throughout our taught programmes. We have cutting edge research on many areas of sustainability. So for example, on health, on clean water, on responsible consumption production. In terms of live, then we operate our campus very sustainably. We've halved our energy use over the last 8 years. We foster nature on campus. We've the most biodiverse university campus in Ireland. And then lead in terms of really being recognised as an international leader and through our community engagement and our local partnerships.
14: And for a general person that may go to the University of Galway simply on a day visit, what practices will they see in place that shows the sustainability?
21: So we actually have an SDG trail, so the Sustainable Development Goals trail, and also a biodiversity trail. So you can see, for example, some of our research, such as at the Rhine Institute, where you'd see marine energy research, and there's a zoology museum there. You can walk along our biodiversity trail alongside the River Corrib Special Area of Conservation. You can see some of our innovative energy projects. You'll pass by the engineering building. Also, and I would really encourage your listeners to consider doing a course at the University of Galway. And if you're lucky enough to live on campus, you can even see the residences up there towards the north of the campus on Dangan, where they're doing great stuff in terms of sustainable living.
14: And finally, going forward, you're 68th globally. Has the university got any ambitions to push further up in that table?
21: Absolutely. No, we want to go as high as we can. We've actually just launched a 5-year sustainability strategy towards 2030. And our headline in that is that we want to see a carbon neutral, nature positive and healthy campus. So we want to do best, not just in terms of getting the ranking, but ensuring that our population on campus, but the human population, the natural population, our surroundings in our region are truly as sustainable as they can be.
14: Dr. Richard Manton, Director of Sustainability at the University of Galway, thank you for joining us this lunchtime.
15: The bureaucracy around the delivery of the Active Travel programme is madness, according to Sligo Councillor Thomas Walsh. It's a government-led programme that promotes and funds sustainable, human-powered modes of transport for everyday journeys, focusing on getting people out of cars and onto the streets, using their own energy to commute to work, school or the shops. The issue was discussed at the June meeting of Sligo County Council, with a number of councillors expressing their frustration at the length of time taken to bring these projects to construction stage. Similar frustrations have recently been discussed by Mayo County councillors. Fine Gael Councillor Walsh believes that much of the €3 million allocated to Sligo projects annually through this scheme is returned unspent to government because of the difficulty in getting approval from the National Transport Authority to move on to the next stage. Councillor Walsh has been speaking to Midwest News editor Teresa O'Malley about the problems at present with the Active Travel programme.
0: It's a problem across the country in terms of speed of delivery. This is a programme that was announced as an initial five-year programme where every local authority would receive pro rata, effectively 3, 4, 5 million, depending on the population of the county and the local authority area. In Sligo, for example, we would receive an average of 3 million per year, plus an additional 500,000 for the bus stop enhancement program under the active travel project, which was initiated now about 8 years ago by government. And I think it's really frustrating the pace at which the projects are now being delivered or not being delivered. It is coming up across the country. I've spoken to many of my colleagues across other local authority areas, and the taxpayer continues to pump in 3 and 4 million a year into local authorities, and they're not being delivered at the speed at which would be expected.
2: And what kind of problems are being put before the developments, shall we say? Why is it so slow? It was faster initially, and it has slowed down over the years.
0: Yeah, look, absolutely. I would say the local authority staff have great difficulty getting approval to go to the next stage. And if we were to really look at figures, I would say some of this money goes back unspent within the local authority area, because once a 3 million budget is allocated year on year, that has to be spent in that annual year. So I would see that a lot of projects take too long to get approval from the National Transport Authority to move through each stage. So effectively, these small pieces of footpath improvements to our village centres or to making safe routes to schools much safer, these are going through the same process as a new road, effectively. And it is complete bureaucratic madness that the level of bureaucracy within the active travel programme, it needs to be looked at by government, it needs to be looked at by the department to become a more efficient process. The system is all wrong. The local authority staff have become really frustrated with having to seek approval to go from stage to stage and to be able to spend the budget that has been allocated to them on a year-on-year basis. I've seen in Sligo the level of progress where 7 years, for example, dealing with a small piece of footpath infrastructure between Castledargan Resort and Ballygawley. And while some of them are moving on over 6 years, the taxpayer is getting bad value for money in terms of the delivery of this infrastructure. And this is key infrastructure, simple common sense infrastructure, that we make provisions around schools, settings safer, that we connect, improve connectivity to our public parks and our village centres, make them safe, put in the 2 metre wide footpath, put in the services, put in the public lighting. It's taken far too long across the country, and government should, as a rapid measure, look at this scheme, because there's money's been unspent because of the system that is in place.
2: Well, does the government need to address the NTA, the National Transport Authority, and ask why are all these difficulties occurring in what's absolutely essential infrastructure?
0: There is no doubt, Teresa, that in this country, because of the NTA and the system that is in place, it's effectively a TII process, because of the system that is in place, there are children are becoming, will be at risk walking to and from school, because government is providing the money to, through the NTA, for the development of the active travel programme and projects that are nominated from the local authorities. But the system in place is all wrong. The system is too negative, it's too slow, it's not efficient, and the taxpayer is getting really bad value for money. We're delivering these projects at a snail's pace, if we are at all. They're going through too much bureaucracy, and it's really frustrating for members that are elected to the local authority areas, you know, that we nominate these projects that are critical to our towns and to our villages, to our school settings, and we're not seeing delivery for 5, 6 years, and we're seeing 3 million per year allocated year on year to the local authority, but the money can't be spent because of the system that's in place.
14: That was Thomas Walsh speaking with Midwest News editor Teresa O'Malley. Households across Mayo have wasted more than €18 million worth of food so far this year, according to new figures highlighted by surplus food app Too Good To Go. The organisation says Irish households are throwing away food worth more than €3 million every day, with the country on course to waste over €1.2 billion worth of food during 2026. Data from the Environmental Protection Agency suggests that around one third of all food purchased by Irish households ends up in the bin. The average household is estimated to waste more than €700 worth of edible food each year. Too Good To Go says much of the food being discarded includes everyday items such as bread, fruit and vegetables, many of which could be frozen, stored correctly or used in other meals. The group is encouraging people to cut down on waste through simple measures such as meal planning, shopping with a list and making use of leftovers, helping both household budgets and the environment. Michaela O'Leary, Key Accounts Manager at Too Good To Go Ireland, commented, "It's hard to grasp that over €3 million worth of food is wasted in Ireland every single day, but small changes can really add up in the long term. Simple everyday actions like meal planning, freezing leftover bread, or look, smell and tasting sometimes before throwing it away can help keep money in your pocket, reduce food waste and have a positive impact on the environment."
15: Pamex Limited this morning began its major fundraising initiative, Linking Little Lives, a challenging 225-kilometre relay walk over 36 hours for the Sunflower Children's Hospice. The Pamex team set off at 10 o'clock this morning, walking from Dublin to Castlebar, the site of the new Sunflower Children's Hospice. The distance mirrors the long and difficult journey families in the west of Ireland currently travel to access specialist children's care in Dublin. The 225-kilometre relay walk passes through seven counties, including Dublin, Kildare, Meath, Westmeath, Roscommon, Galway and Mayo. It will pass through several towns and cities, including Mullingar, Maynooth, Athlone, Kilcock and Claremorris. On arrival in Castlebar, the Pamex Limited team will host a family fun day, bringing together employees, local schools, families and the wider community in support of the cause. The campaign has already raised more than €16,000 through a series of fundraising initiatives. Every donation will help bring vital care services closer to children and families across the west of Ireland. Funds will directly support the development of the Sunflower Children's Hospice, a dedicated facility that will provide specialist palliative and respite care for children and young people living with life-limiting illnesses.
14: A high temperature warning remains in place in the country, with highs of 28 degrees expected today. A status yellow high temperature warning for the entire country continues until Friday morning, with highs of 30 degrees Celsius forecast for tomorrow.
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14: And now to look at some national and international stories. The number of young people smoking daily is at its lowest in a decade. Last year, 9% of those aged between 20 and 24 years reported being daily smokers, according to new CSO data. This is the lowest percentage reported for this age group in the period examined from 2015 to 2025. Separately, the data also reports more than three quarters of young people aged between 18 and 24 years listed their health status to be good or very good in 2024. The Taoiseach says the government will give serious consideration to the recommendations of an Oireachtas report calling for the decriminalisation of the possession of drugs for personal use. He was responding to Social Democrats leader Holly Cairns, who said the government was not taking a health-led approach to the issue. Micheál Martin said a health referral scheme will be introduced shortly for those found to be in possession of illicit drugs. He said the report will be fully examined.
4: The report is just published. We will examine it. Both the Department of Health and the Department of Justice, because about 160 recommendations, and the mental health dimension of it as well, will be examined. So we're going to give a very serious consideration.
14: Independent Senator Lynn Ruan was moved to tears as she and other members of the committee launched the report earlier.
22: I'm actually extremely emotional. This is why I ran. While this committee was sitting, I lost more friends and I had to try not bring that into the committee room. These recommendations are about people.
14: Disclosures of domestic abuse to Women's Aid have increased by over a third. Its annual report outlines how the number of people seeking Women's Aid services have reached a record high. In 2025, there were over 62,000 disclosures of domestic violence and abuse to the organisation, including over 4,700 against children. Justice Minister Jim O'Callaghan said the report makes for disturbing but important reading.
23: The report is very informative in terms of the information it provides about the number of contacts from women to Women's Aid. Really, it is their experiences that should be to the forefront of our minds when it's coming to the development of policy in the area or law change.
14: And finally, red alerts are in place in countries across Western Europe as a heatwave continues. France recorded a high of 44 degrees Celsius yesterday, the highest since records began. Heat warnings are also in place for parts of Italy, Spain and the United Kingdom. Here at home, temperatures are expected to rise to 30 degrees tomorrow. Climatologist and professor of geography at Maynooth University, John Sweeney, says warm temperatures are becoming increasingly dangerous.
3: We are seeing, and we know from previous research in Ireland, that about 100 people have died in previous heat waves prematurely in Ireland. When the data comes out for the next few days, that we will see that kind of level exceeded in Ireland again, because heat does put pressure on your bodies in terms of an inability to lose heat once you get to these very high levels.
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6: with Connolly's Mercedes-Benz Galway and Sligo, where ordering your 262 vehicle is easy at connollys.ie.
14: Now, it'll be warm and humid for the remainder of today with a mix of cloud and some hazy spells of sunshine. While many areas will stay dry, showers will develop in the west and north of the province, and some of these will possibly be heavy and thundery. Winds will generally be light and variable, but may be fresh and gusty in the vicinity of showers, highs of 22 to 26 degrees Celsius. Tonight will be dry with clear spells for the most part, but will be cloudier in the west and northwest of the province, with further showers possible. Warm and humid with lowest temperatures of 14 to 17 degrees in mostly light easterly or variable winds. Looking ahead to tomorrow, Thursday, it'll be exceptionally hot and humid, dry with good sunshine for most, but again a chance of thunderstorms developing later in the day in the west and northwest of the province. Highs are between 28 and 31 degrees Celsius, possibly a bit warmer locally with light to moderate east to southeast breezes. The pollen forecast for today and tomorrow is very high, while the solar UV index is high today and tomorrow, moderate under cloud cover. For a more detailed 7-day forecast, log on to met.ie.
5: The weather forecast
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14: Now, kicking things off in sport, we're going to have live commentary on Midwest Radio this Saturday afternoon of the All-Ireland Senior Football Championship quarter-final between Mayo and Cork, live from Croke Park. It's the first time since 2023 that Mayo have made this stage of the All-Ireland Senior Football Championship, and indeed the first time they've been back into Croke Park. After that brilliant second half display against Meath last Saturday, where they came from 10 points down, Mayo now take on Cork this Saturday, who are rejuvenated after their victory over Donegal 2 weeks ago, meaning they didn't have to play in a preliminary quarter final. The game was in at 4 on Saturday afternoon, and I'll be joined by Martin Carney for full live commentary. Our coverage is with thanks to Moran's Pharmacy, New Antrim Street, Castlebar. Moran's, for all your sports injury needs, you can head over to Ronan and all of the team. Elsewhere, a book of condolence has opened for the late Paul Clancy in Galway City. The Mayor of Galway, Helen Ogbu, says on behalf of the people of the city, she wishes to extend her deepest sympathies to his family, especially his wife Joanna and children Finn and Ellen. Paul Clancy passed away at the age of 49. He was a two-time All-Ireland Senior Football Champion with Galway, winning titles in 1998 and 2001. At club level, he played a key role in Mike Cullen's All-Ireland Intermediate Championship success of 2008, and the Book of Condolence will remain open at City Hall and online until July 14th. Clancy was due to be part of the Jubilee team that will be presented onto the field at halftime of this year's All-Ireland Senior Football Championship final. Elsewhere, Mayo's Kobe McDonald has been named in the 2026 Dalata Hotel Group All-Ireland Under-20 Football Championship Team of the Year. He was one of Mayo's standout performers in their campaign, where they reached a Connacht final, only losing out to Roscommon in the decider after extra time. Two Roscommon players were also included in the team, Owen Carty and Michael Gilhooley. Carty was also named the Under-20 Player of the Year for Connacht, while Garrod White of Kerry was named the overall Player of the Year. There's a couple of North Mayo Under-16 finals to look forward to a little bit later this week. Tomorrow, in fact, the A final will take place between Neath Porrick and Ardmoy. That game is at 7 o'clock in Kilcommon. The Under-16 C final also takes place tomorrow evening. It's happening in Kilfine, and Ardnery Sarsfields, they're going to be going up against Cross Malina. Deal Rovers in that encounter, again, also happening from 7 o'clock. In LGFA action, the draw was confirmed for the All-Ireland Senior Football Championship quarterfinals, and Mayo will take on Galway. They will be taking on Galway away from home in Tuam Stadium. That encounter will be happening on Sunday the 5th of July. It'll be live on Midwest Radio Sport and on TG Cahir, and it'll be taking place from a quarter to six in the evening. A couple of results to go through from last night. the East Mayo Minor Football Championship. There was victory for St Gerlitz over Ballahadreen, 120 to 2 goals in 13. That's in the East Mayo Minor A Championship. In the Junction Restaurant North Mayo A Championship last night, it finished Ballina 217, Belmullet 5-7, so a 1-point win for Ballina Stephen Eyes. And in the Junction Minor B Football, North Mayo Minor B Football Championship, Ardenree 3-15, Cross Malina 1 goal and 14. The West Mayo Championship then, in the Minor Championship last night in Division 1, Brafey 213, Bath 17 points, and in Division 2 it finished Lewisburg 113, Barashul 18 points, so victory for Barashul in that encounter there too. And more action coming your way right across the weekend in the All-Ireland Senior Football Championship. Galway, they're going to be taking on Dublin on Sunday afternoon. That game will be from 4 o'clock and it'll be in Croke Park. And a couple of fixtures from the hurling side of things to go through. In the Junior Hurling Championship in Group 1, this Friday night at 8 o'clock, Castlebar Mitchell's taking on Ballyvarry, while Westport host Moichora. And in Group 2 on Friday evening at 8 o'clock, Taurine, they head to Claremorris, while Gaelic Erris, they entertain Ballina Stephen Eyes. That game in Belmullet is going to be taking place in Drum.
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14: And that concludes Wednesday's main lunchtime news and sport. For myself, Scott, and all of the news team, take care and have a brilliant afternoon. 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

Yep, Style Council kicking us off this afternoon, and that is one from the 80s, and that's called Shout to the Top on this sunny Wednesday lunchtime. We're up and running, away we go. In until 4 o'clock today, another gorgeous day right across the region. Although I have to say, I popped out for a sandwich a little while ago, and it was teeming rain. And I thought, what's going on here? Well, we're in a heat wave. Lashing rain for about half an hour, so that's kind of the way it is today. There's a few of those, is it thunder showers they call them? Anyway, they're knocking around, and it can get a little bit cloudy kind of very quickly as well, and then the sun comes again. So anyway, it is a lovely day. Do you know, it was great yesterday evening driving home, and again this morning I noticed it on my drive up to the radio studio. Just fantastic to see so many people outside and sitting outside and making the most of it, and the sun hats on and outside little cafes and that, and just sitting with two chairs outside their houses and watching the world go by. I was thinking to myself, isn't that the scene that you see when only usually you go away on holidays? So I thought it was on my holidays, but it's lovely to see anyway. And of course, we're hearing about tomorrow. Tomorrow's the big one. They're telling us we could be into national record breaking territory, temperatures into the 30s. Tomorrow. So if you're planning on taking a day off this week, maybe tomorrow's the one to do it. Tomorrow's the day. 087 900 41 41. We're up and running. Text and WhatsApp if you'd like to get in touch with us today. If you're munching away on your Sambos or maybe your salad. We're all gone salad eating with the fine weather. Love to hear from you today, and we've got all the usual carry on coming up. Loads of great tunes. The Wednesday wind up after 2 o'clock. Beat the Alphabet Quiz. And shortly heading into another Best Years of Our Lives. Three cracking songs from this week's chart from a particular year. But first, Ronan Keating, Loving Each Day. Lunchtime at Midwest.

0: What's loving each day? There's Ronan Keating. Tom with us in London, our first shout out today. He says, greetings from London. We are roasting. And he sent me a picture of the current temperature. And this is on his weather app on his phone. And it is what? Let's see, 36 degrees. Jeepers, 36 at the moment in London. They're saying 32 tomorrow and 34 on Friday. And even into the weekend, boiling hot in London. So I hope you're finding a way to cool down some way anyway. Tom, jeepers, that is hot. Any Brucey song would be great for Geraldine Creighton from Ghoul Boy. Happy birthday to you, Geraldine, today. Tom and Esther and all the Creeby family sending their best regards. And Porrick, I'd love a mention, please, for Gary Regan. He's listening in at the moment over in Manchester at the Manchester Dogs Home. And it's in from your wife, Julie. And she's saying very nice things about you, Gary. She says, tell him I love him millions. Thank you, Midwest. So all the best to you, Gary. Nice to know you're listening in there in Manchester. I wonder if it's as hot in Manchester as it is in London. Possibly is. Lewis Capaldi tickets for Friday evening. A listener has two West Stand tickets for sale. They can't go at the last minute. Thomond Park in Limerick, if you want to see Lewis Capaldi on Friday evening, we have a contact number here. And again, it's 087 900 41 41 if you want to get in touch with us. 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
0: Yeah, we're going to bring on the memories then from our featured year. Best years of our lives, we do it every lunchtime, as you know. We take on a featured year. Could be any decade, could be any year. But it's coming up. Three songs from the June chart. And we'll kick it off with Sydney Youngblood and a memory called If Only I Could. It's next.
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Well, then, that's If Only I Could here on Midwest. Come on, Cliff in Swinford. Spot on. The correct year. So the Wednesday wind-up, it's a bit of fun. We love this every Wednesday. Just after 2 o'clock, we've got another wind-up for you. Priceless, this one is today. What have we got? Alrighty, so our pranksters have been at it again. And we've got Prank Call Pro that's on the case for us today. So he pretends he's calling from Customer Care Division from Netflix. I doubt very much there is a customer care division at Netflix. But anyway, so he pretends he's from this new department that's been set up from Netflix. And he calls our victim. Frank is our victim today. And he pretends basically he's really concerned that the victim is watching too much television and too many movies. But the conversation escalates, as do all the best wind-ups. So we bring that on just after 2 o'clock. It's gas crack. The Wednesday wind-up, that's coming in just after 2 o'clock. Alrighty, let's get back to the featured year then. Any ideas? Stick a year on this. Number 2 on the retro chart. I won't back down. This is Tom Petty.

That was our number one. That song was number one playing on your radio all those years ago, back in 1989. That's our top three today. Donna Summer, and didn't she team up with Doc Aiken and Waterman? This time I know it's for real. Tom Petty, I Won't Back Down, and Sydney Youngblood all made up the top three songs on the chart. 1989, and Trisha's in there. How you doing, Trisha? Great to hear from you. You have the correct answer spot on. And Trisha says, now that was a monumental year for us here. Mayo's first All-Ireland in decades. One sister got married, the other moved to Australia, and we said goodbye to Dad. So happy memories and sad memories all in that year, 1989. Trisha, by the way, thank you so much for the lovely surprise gift that arrived in the post today. I got a very nice surprise when I was going through the post. So that was very kind of you, Trish. And yeah, I hope you're enjoying the heat and hopefully not working too hard in the bistro as well. We're going to get Ella Langley in before 2 o'clock. So many people looking for Choosing Texas. Tons of great songs coming up in the next hour, and you could win that top of the range Weber barbecue. Great prize to win in this glorious sunshine. We'll see you after 2:00.

0: can tell.
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9: The weather forecast.
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11: So warm and humid day today for Wednesday. A mix of cloud and some hazy spells of sunshine. While many areas still will stay dry, showers may develop in the west and north of the province. Some of these possibly heavy and thundery in nature. The temperature is 22 to 26 degrees. Another very warm and humid night tonight, 14 to 17 degrees. Later on, by the way, we'll be talking about a few hacks on how to sleep in this very warm weather. So that's coming up in the next hour. Tomorrow then, Thursday, exceptionally hot and humid tomorrow. Dry with good sunshine for most. But again, the chance of thunderstorms developing later on in the day. And the temperatures expected to range 28 to 31 degrees tomorrow.
9: The weather forecast
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2: 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And Betty Kilcoyne from Kilkelly. 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
11: Yeah, we got the Wednesday wind-up coming up in just a second, and it's Milky Just the Way You Are that's going to kick off the tunes for us this hour. But first, a young man by the name of Harry sent me in a voice WhatsApp note. He wanted to come on the show to say hello to everybody.
18: My name is Harry. I'm 5 and a half. And my second name, Harry. And my third name is Harry Murphy Curty. And I would like to give a big shout out to Adam, Callum and Leo. I would like to say you're really good friends. And I would like to give another shout out to Tom. Well done for going on holidays, Tom. I'll see you whenever you come back. So I hope you meet an Adam. I love Midwest Radio. And I love the little lunchbox every day. Well, I hope you're enjoying the nice sunlight.
11: Oh, good man yourself. Harry, you're the man, you are. Fair play to you and your shout out for all your friends. That was Harry, age

That's Milky here on Midwest. Yeah, they're getting another run out of that one. Thanks to Tiki Talkie, Just the Way You Are. That's for Maureen Sharkey. Maureen listening in. Have a great birthday, Maureen, today in Marion Crescent. Enjoy your day. That's in from all your pals. And a big shout out as well to all the gang at Too Easy Furniture. I know they are flat out today, and they're delivering all the great stuff all around Duhoma, all the mattresses and beds and the whole lot. So the whole team are flat out busy there. Seamus and all the gang at Too Easy Furniture. Delivery day today, so it's a busy one. Alrighty, we do this every Wednesday. We love this part of the show. It's the Wednesday wind-up. Here comes our band once again.

0: Okay, what have we got for you? So, wind up today. So funny, this so funny. So, our prankster is an online prankster by the name of Prank All Pro. That's what he goes under anyway. He is pretending that he's calling from customer care division from Netflix. You and I both know Netflix don't have a customer care division. You just pay the bill and they leave you alone. If you like to binge, maybe you're binging on something on Netflix at the minute. Imagine getting a call like this. So he pretends that he's really concerned that the victim here is watching too much television. Frank is the victim. His best mate pranked him on this. He set it all up. And wait till you hear the conversation escalating, as all the best wind-ups do. Have a listen.
1: McElroy, and I'm calling from Netflix. I was looking for Frank.
2: Speaking. You calling from where?
1: Netflix.
2: Netflix.
1: Yeah, first of all, want to thank you for being a valued customer.
2: I'm kind of okay with what I got right now. I really don't need anything new or extra.
1: No. I'm not trying to sell you anything. I just need to talk to you for a second. I'm with the customer care division. There's another reason that I'm calling. It's because we're actually a little concerned about you.
2: Excuse me?
1: Yeah, we're a little concerned.
2: Okay, about what?
1: Well, we keep track of how much Netflix you're watching, what you watch, how much you watch, and we believe that you've actually been watching an unhealthy amount of TV.
2: You're doing what? You're tracking what I'm watching?
1: Yeah, we do that for research and everything else, and then every once in a while we'll notice somebody like you who's been watching a lot of TV, and just as a service we'll call them to be like, hey, it might be time to think about adding some other things to your life, like maybe getting out, meeting some friends, doing something.
2: Wait a minute. It's my business what I do in my house. I'm paying for that service.
1: Right,
2: so
1: yes.
2: I don't need you to be telling me what I should be doing in my own house when I'm paying for it.
1: Well, it's our new initiative. See, we're trying to help people get a little more active, sort of get a life. And
2: what are you, the active police? People binge watch Netflix, so
1: yes.
2: Freaking what?
1: They don't do it quite on your level, though, is what I'm saying.
2: What difference does that make to you?
1: Well, because
2: I'm watching it. I'm paying for the service.
1: Yes, but we've been calling some of our lazier customers trying to help
2: Wait
1: them.
2: Wait a minute. Hold on a second here. All right, you're now calling me out of the blue, disturbing my day, and you're telling me that you're watching what I watch, and now you're calling me lazy?
1: Are you
2: out of your mind?
1: I think I misspoke. I didn't want to say that word, but let's be honest. I mean, you've been sitting around doing nothing but watching movies. Has there been a...
2: How the hell do you know that?
1: Well, because we track that. Has there recently been a change in your relationship status?
2: What the hell does that have to do with anything, whether I have a change in my relationship status or not?
1: Well,
2: what does that have to do with me watching Netflix?
1: I've seen it in the past when people kind of become losers who sit on the couch all day and watch TV. A lot of times they're...
2: Wait a minute. First, I'm lazy, and now I'm a loser couch potato.
1: Shoot.
2: Is this your idea of customer service?
1: I'm so sorry.
2: I thought you guys want my business.
1: I'm so sorry. I did not mean to say
2: Listen,
1: that to you.
2: If you think I'm lazy, you're a asshole for calling me up on it.
1: No, you know what? I deserved that. I shouldn't have said those words. I was thinking it. I didn't want to say it. And I'm sorry. But what I'm basically saying is you've been watching a lot of TV, and I wouldn't be surprised if your wife or your girlfriend or whatever left you because you're not paying attention to them. So maybe...
2: Look, I'm about to blow a gasket here. You're now assuming, making some assumptions because I watched that I'm a lazy loser couch potato and I got dumped. And this, what are you supposed to do? Try to console me and make me feel better?
1: No.
2: Is this your idea of customer service?
1: I just think maybe making a friend that isn't the TV could help you a little bit. You know,
2: what the hell do you know whether I have friends or not?
1: Well, I'm just assuming because you've been watching a lot of Netflix.
2: I'm watching Netflix with a friend. How the hell do you know? What, do you have cameras? Are you spying on me? Are you looking through my walls now?
1: I see here that you.
2: NSA?
1: I see here that you watched Hot Tub Time Machine Part 2 the other day. I mean, anybody that's going to do that has no friends, clearly.
2: Dude,
1: so
2: I'm going to go out and I'm going to cancel your subscription. How do you like that? So I don't even watch anything anymore.
1: Sir, please.
2: I'll just go somewhere else.
1: Please don't.
2: And who's your supervisor? Because I want to tell him to fire your sorry ass.
1: Please don't cancel your account over a prank phone call. I wouldn't recommend that.
2: No, it's not.
1: Yes, it is.
2: Man.
1: Yeah, it is.
2: You're just trying to backpedal.
1: No, I'm not. Your pal Damien set you up.
2: It doesn't work for Netflix.
1: I know. He emailed me to call you. He says that you're always watching Netflix and he rips on you for it.
2: Are you serious? I mean, this is really a prank phone call?
1: Yes, it is. It's a joke.
0: Thanks to the crew.

Lionel Richie here on Midwest, and that is Dancing on the Ceiling. All right, so listen, if you get a call from somebody pretending that they're from customer care division from Netflix, you know it's probably a mate of yours winding you up. I know there's not a customer care division. Poor old Frank. That was so funny, wasn't it? Thank you to Prank Call Pro, and it was actually Frank's buddy Damien that got it all going for the Wednesday wind-up. We'll do it again next Wednesday, just after 2 o'clock. All right, let's get into Beat the Alphabet then. What a prize this week. With the gorgeous weather, your chance to fire up the barbecue in style and enjoy a great summer. Barbecuing whenever you want. You can have it every evening if the weather stays like this. And get all your barbecue favourites sizzling away. Something about the flavour of the Barbie, isn't that we all love? It's a top-of-the-range Weber barbecue, and it's thanks to our good friends at Archer's in Ballina. That's not all. They'll even throw in the fuel for you as well. 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So make sure, pop on down to Archer's and have a little munch at some of the delish samples that are on offer. That's the prize if you'd like to play. 087 900 41 41. 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

0: Take That. Back on the big world tour. It looks absolutely incredible. The footage from, it's kind of like the circus tour, but they're doing the rounds again with it. And they really are amazing live. Fair play to the lads. Up all night with you. So yeah, we've got a sleep expert giving us some tips on how to try and get a good night's sleep in a few minutes' time. Mind you, if you watched the England game last night, you probably got a great night's sleep. If you have any problems sleeping, just watch the England-Ghana match last night. A boring affair, to say the least. I think anybody that watched the whole match would agree with me. Good night for Ronaldo last night. Hit the bullseye twice. Two great goals as well from Ronaldo. And he's now become the only player to have scored at 6 World Cups. So he kind of redeemed his reputation somewhat after the goals last night. He was trying his best to get that hat-trick, but they had a big win in the end. Scotland this evening. Best of luck to our friends in Scotland. Still time if you want to play our game as well. 0818 3055 if you want to call us, or WhatsApp and pop your name on it with the word quiz if you'd love to have a go at winning the barbecue. Have an amazing summer. It's 087 900 4141. 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

0: Es Madonna, Midwest Wednesday afternoon. Summer 2026. 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Holiday. 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
0: Let's get into it then. We're playing round one with Cameron Barrington. Hey, Cameron. How
4: are
0: you getting
4: Hello,
0: on?
4: How are you?
0: Great, thanks. Whereabouts are you calling in from, Cameron?
4: We're here in Kilchema.
0: Good man yourself. Sorry for holding you on the line there for a while.
4: Sorry. Right.
0: Keeping you away from your work. What are you working at there, Cameron?
4: We're here doing a solar job in Kilchema. We're flat out. Nice sunny day for it as well.
0: That's for sure. Oh, very good. You fit the solar panels and all the kind of things, do you?
4: Yeah.
0: Brilliant. What's the solar company you work for?
4: Switch to solar.
0: I can imagine anybody with solar, the levels they're getting on their, what would you call the reader, is it? What's the gadget that shows you the sun levels and all that kind of thing?
4: The inverter that shows you.
0: The inverter, is it? I can imagine they're off the charts with the sunshine in the last few days, Cameron.
4: They're hopping off the wall.
0: Hopping. I'd say that, all right. Oh, fair play. So you do the whole installation of all the panels and everything?
4: Yeah.
0: Brilliant. Yeah, a lot of people going solar.
4: Thing, yeah.
0: All right, who's with you there? Who's helping you out?
4: Me, Luke and Jason.
0: Okie doke. Lads, best of luck on this. We've got the Weber barbecue, Cameron. All right, you'll be hopping the burgers off the barbecue, never mind the solar panels with the sun. Best of luck on this. Answer as many as you can. The lads can give you a helping hand, of course. Your letter, Cameron, today is S47. All right? All righty?
4: Yeah, that's fine.
0: Brilliant. Yep. Okay, 40 seconds, S words, let's go. What flying superhero has a red cape and wears the letter S on his chest? A dish of cold and raw vegetables or fruit?
4: Soup.
0: A cutting implement?
4: Scissors.
0: A horse rider's footrest?
4: Derb.
0: What do you sprinkle on chips to make them tastier?
4: Salt.
0: How many pockets does a snooker table have?
4: Seven.
0: Six. Who's the lead singer with the band The Police?
4: Thing.
0: What was Popeye's vegetable of choice?
4: Barragan.
0: In which Australian city would you find the Opera House?
4: Sydney.
0: A Mexican hat with a wide brim.
4: Sombrero.
0: Who directed Jaws, Raiders of the Lost Ark and E.T.?
4: Steven Spielberg.
0: Yeah, we'll get Steven Spielberg is right.
4: Steven Spielberg.
0: Spinach, Cameron. Popeye was before your time, though. We'll let you away with that one. And salad, actually, I needed for the dish of cold and raw vegetables or fruit. Okay. 1, 2, 3, 4, 5, 6, 7, 8, 9 you got there, lads. Not so bad. Not bad at all. So we let you get back to the work there, fitting the solar panels. Thanks for coming on the quiz, Cameron.
4: Thank you.
0: Take care of yourself. Bye-bye.
4: See you later.
0: Good luck.

That's M People from the 90s. That's One Night in Heaven. So, yeah, tomorrow, it looks like we're going to break records. It's going to be very, very hot. Over 30 degrees, they're saying. And extremely mild again tonight. It was warm last night, wasn't it? And tomorrow night in particular, it may not go below 20 degrees at night time. So Dr. Neil Stanley is a sleep expert. So if you've been having trouble sleeping this last few nights or so, he's given his top tips for getting sleep the really warm, as they call it, tropical nights. We're not used to saying that around here.

0: cream. He's saying stick to salads, fruits and lighter options instead, and make sure that you eat at least 2 hours before going to sleep. Another one, he says, fill in your hot water bottle with cold water and leave it in the freezer just for a while. Don't have it frozen. Leave it in just for a while and then place it between your bed sheets. He says it's another quick hack and might be a way to cool your bed down. So think about that one. Hot water bottles filled with cold water. Leave in the freezer just for a while. And he also says lay off the booze. I know it can be all too easy when the sun is out. Stay a little bit longer. Indulge in maybe one too many drinks. Although it might seem like a great idea at the time. But alcohol apparently can leave you feeling dehydrated and brings on the worst elements of overheating. Anyway, that's according to Dr. Neil Stanley. And I'm reckoning a lot of people have their own little hacks to get a good night's sleep, even though it's really, really warm out there. So if you have any little hack that you want to share with us, 087 900 41 41. We'd love to hear from you. And I'm sure there's a huge run on the fans and the smaller little desktop fans as well. I can only imagine the shops probably sold out already on those. Anyway, sleep well. Don't let the big bugs bite.
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0: How's it going there? Everybody from Cork, New York, Dundalk, Gortahawk and Lennamaddy. Here we are in the County Clare, and it's a long, long way from here to there. There's the Burren, and the Cliffs of Moher, and the Tulla, and the Kilfenor, and Michael Russell, Dr. Bill, Willie Clancy and Noel Hill, flutes and fiddles everywhere. If it's music you want, you should go to Clare.
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0: off to exotic places. Others go to the Galway races. A cousin of mine goes potholing. A cousin of hers loves Joe Dolan. Matty goes to the south of France, and Jim to the dogs, and Peter to the dance. Summer comes around each year. We go there and they come here. Some jet off to Friheliana, but I always go to Listunvarna. Oh, Listunvarna, Listunvarna. I always leave of a Thursday night with my tent and my ground sheet rolled up tight. I like to hit Listun in or around Friday afternoon. This gives me time to get my gear together. I don't need to worry about the weather. Ramble in for a pint of stout, cause you never know who'd be hanging about. There's a Dutchman playing a mandolin, German looking for Limogo Flynn, and there's Adam Bono and Gareth Fitzgerald getting their photo taken for the Sunday World. Finbar, Charlie and Jim Hand, and they're drinking pints to bait the band, and

0: 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There's Aurons, Bowrons, Amadons, Arab sheiks, Hindu Sikhs, Jesus freaks. This is heaven, this is hell. Who cares? Who can tell? Anyone for the last few chuck ices now?
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0: A 747 for Jackson Browne. They had to build a special room just to get him down before the chieftains could start to play. Seven creamy pints came out in a tray. Shergar was ridden by Lord Lucan. Sean Cannon did the backstage cooking. Clannad were playing Harry's game and Christie was singing Nancy Spain. And Mary O'Hara and Brush Shields together doing the Four Green Fields. Van der Man and Emmy Lou and Moving Hearts and Planxty too.
1: Oh, Liston Bird.
0: Everybody needs a break. Climb a mountain or jump in a lake. Sean Doherty goes to the Roses Tralee and Oliver J. Flanagan goes swimming in the Holy Sea. But I like my music in the open air, so every summer I go to Clare. Cause Woodstock Knock nor the Feast of Cana could hold a match to Liston Varna.

Mighty man Christy Moore. Oh yeah, why not? I thought we'd play a little bit of Listoon on the Late Late Lunchbox this afternoon. I'd love to know how does he do it? How does Christy remember all the words to all the songs all the time? But a brilliant reaction to his recent gigs in the TF and Castlebar as well. Do you know, I think Christy's enjoying himself now more than he ever did before. Brilliant. Listoon, Listoon Varna. 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Thanks to your local Carib Deli at Carib Oil. Loads of tunes after three. We'll get some Rihanna on. All-time classic is in there. Bruce Springsteen was requested a little while ago. Get some early Bruce on for you. And our pal Monday, all coming up after the news. Don't go anywhere. Midwest with Kylie now.

0: For the first time since 2023, Mayo are back in the All-Ireland Senior Football Quarterfinal and back in Croke Park. After an incredible second-half display last weekend against Meath, Mayo make the trip to the capital this Saturday to take on Cork. The Rebels will be well-rested following their away victory against Donegal a fortnight ago. The game throws in at 4 o'clock on Saturday afternoon, with Stephen Grealis and Martin Carney describing the action. Our coverage is with thanks to Mourne's Pharmacy, New Antrim Street, Castlebar. 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
13: Good afternoon, I'm Scott Stevens. Irish Rail are to provide a special train service from Mayo for the All-Ireland quarter-final against Cork on Saturday. Ballina-based Fine Gael Senator Mark Duffy said that Irish Rail confirmed to him that an extra service will depart Westport at 9:15 in the morning, with the return service leaving Houston at 9:10 that night. However, due to scheduling, Ballina and Foxford passengers will have to travel via Castlebar or Claremorris with a direct train back on the return leg. Senator Duffy had previously been calling for extra services to be put on to cater for the large numbers expected to make the journey. Ishka Éireann has submitted an application for planning permission for the upgrade of the Ballyhaunist wastewater treatment plant. It will increase the capacity of the plant by over 50%. Eamon Torsney reports.
14: Ishka Éireann has described the lodging of the application to Mayo County Council as another milestone in their continuing investment in improving wastewater services for Mayo. The Ballyhaunas plant's capacity will increase from its current population equivalent of 4,000 to a population equivalent of 6,600 once works are complete. They include upgrades to the inlet, mechanical and electrical upgrades and ancillary works. The plant is expected to function normally over the course of the upgrade works and that the impact on the local community will be negligible. It's hoped, pending statutory approvals, that construction will begin in mid-2027.
13: And still to come, a yellow warning for high temperatures remains in place until Friday.
15: The leaky bathroom tap? Ah, tomorrow. The squeaky kitchen door? Tomorrow. Starting early morning yoga? 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
13: Further record high temperatures are forecast in Western Europe today. Warnings for extreme heat are in place in parts of France, Spain, Germany, England and Wales as a heat wave continues. Here at home, a yellow warning for high temperatures is in place until Friday morning, with highs of 28 degrees expected today and 30 degrees tomorrow. Consultant in public health medicine with the HSE's National Health Protection Office, Dr. Katrina Kelly, says people should avoid spending time outdoors between 11 a.m. and 3 p.m.
16: If you are going out and about, even early in the morning or in the afternoon, evening time, other ways to protect yourself from the sun would be wearing long sleeved or long trousered clothes to cover your skin, making sure you're wearing SPF factor 30 and above for adults, 50 and above for children, putting on a wide brimmed hat and putting on sunglasses are all ways to protect yourself from the sun as well, although they won't necessarily protect you from the heat.
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13: A warm and humid day with a mix of cloud and some hazy spells of sunshine. While many areas will stay dry, showers will develop in the west and north of the region, some of these possibly heavy and thundery. Winds will generally be light and variable but may be fresh and gusty in the vicinity of showers. Highest temperatures of 22 to 26 degrees.
17: The weather forecast
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13: Now, first in Gaelic games, the LGFA have confirmed the details for the quarter-finals of the All-Ireland Senior Football Championship. All-Ireland champions Dublin will face Cork at Parnell Park on Saturday, the 4th of July at 7:30. First up that day, Armagh and Kildare meet at the Athletic Grounds from 2:45. The Kerry and Meath game will start at 5:15 at Austin Stack Park in Tralee. The last of the quarter-finals is the All-Connacht clash between Galway and Mayo on Sunday the 5th in Tuam at 6:15. In soccer, it's the final match day of Group B and C in the World Cup tonight, with matches kicking off at the same time. Current top two, Switzerland and Canada, face each other at 8 p.m. this evening. A loss for either team could move them down to third in Group B if Bosnia and Herzegovina or Qatar, who also kick off at 8, can secure a win. Then from 11, Scotland can advance to the knockout stages of the World Cup for the first time if they avoid defeat to Brazil. The other 11 p.m. kickoff sees Morocco take on Haiti. And the going is good and good to yielding in places at Naas ahead of a 7-race card there. The first goes to Post in Kildare at 5:10.
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21: 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Please.

Please Don't Stop the Music. It's a really cheeky, clever sample from that Lionel Richie song. 3:10 in the afternoon of the sunshine. Although I know some areas remaining a little bit cloudy, kind of like yesterday, because we were getting messages from some of our listeners in coastal areas around Belmullet and Achill and Mulranny as well. And the sun didn't really shine that much. So I know it was disappointing for our friends in the coastal areas. Just thinking, would it be a lovely day for the beach? Oh, I'm constantly thinking anybody that booked their annual leave for this week and maybe booked it weeks and weeks and weeks ago. What a treat with this glorious weather. Yeah, so coastal areas getting a fair bit of cloud again today, it seems. Best of the sun for more inland areas. Tomorrow, the big one tomorrow. And they're telling us the temperature's going into the low 30s. Sweltering tomorrow. We could break that national record. So if you are planning on taking a day off this week, maybe tomorrow, tomorrow's the day to do it. And I'm just thinking there, listening to Scott with the sport, imagine what it's going to be like in Scotland. Tonight, tomorrow, probably for the next couple of weeks, World Cup fever. They could qualify for the knockout stages. I think I heard Scott saying, for the first time ever in their World Cup history, they've got a massive game against Brazil tonight. All they have to do is keep a clean sheet by the sounds of it, and they will progress. It'll be like for them what Italia 90 and the following World Cup was like for us. Although, no, that could never, I don't think, be duplicated ever, ever again. They were special times. Who's in the birthday club today? Speaking of the World Cup, Lionel Messi is 39 today, and he got a hat-trick the other night. One of the world's greatest ever to play the sport. Solange Knowles, sister of course, 40 today. Irish TV presenter Brendan Courtney, he's on that show Keys of Our Life and other different TV shows as well, 55 today. Mick Fleetwood, founding member of Fleetwood Mac, is 79. And Glenn Medeiros, do you remember that song in the 80s? Nothing's Gonna Change My Love For You. Well, he's 56. You're my-

0: That's a brand new song. I love it. So catchy. Casey Musgraves playing here on Midwest Late Late Lunchbox. And that's called Dry Spell, if you'd like to hear it again. It's 20 past three now, our time check with Mace.
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0: Yep, we'll give you another chance and another opportunity to get your hands on the big prize giveaway this week, and that's the Weber Barbecue. So opening the competition lines shortly. If you want to come on the quiz, we'll have a bit of crack. And who knows, maybe get the winning score and you'll be cooking up a storm in your backyard and all summer long. All thanks to Archers in Ballina. And a lot of people just wondering as well about the extra train service. So Irish Rail have confirmed they will provide a special train service from Mayo for the All-Ireland in Croke Park against Cork on Saturday. So the extra service will depart Westport at 9:15 a.m. on Saturday morning, and a return service then leaving Houston at 9:10 on Saturday night. But because of scheduling, Ballina and Foxford passengers will have to travel via Castlebar or the Clamaris train station with a direct train back then on the return leg. So that's to cater for the huge numbers expected to make the journey. And of course, the big game is live with Midwest Radio Sport Saturday evening.
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Fez the Boss, the all-time classic this afternoon. Born to Run. Great advice in from Tig into the show from Westport Water Safety. Of course, when the sun is up, the surf is up. We all need to be water safety aware this summer. And just a few tips from Tig. Never swim alone. Never take alcohol or drugs when in or near the water. Never swim in strange waters. Always read and heed water safety notices. They're posted at all the beaches and lakes and rivers. And of course, so important to supervise the kids, children, in or near the water. And always wear life jackets if you're going out kayaking or if you're boating. And of course, enjoy our beautiful waterways, but always be water safety aware. And Tig saying, have a great water safe summer. So certainly sound advice to all of us indeed. All right, we're giving away the barbecue this week. Maybe our next contestant will go on and win the overall prize. It's all with thanks to Archers in Ballina. The big day tomorrow, it is the sale day and a great in-store day to bring all the family along. Dulux Dog is going to be there, the famous doggy. And they've got live Weber barbecue demos with tasty samples. And you can see the smart fence in action as well. And loads of deals in store. It's tomorrow, Archers in Ballina. That's the place to be. So the Weber barbecue. Maybe you need a new barbecue for your back garden. Have the best summer ever. We'd love you to come on the quiz. All you need to do is text or WhatsApp quiz and your name.

0: It's Elbow here on Midwest. One Day Like This. That's for Amanda Devers, listening in, enjoying Midwest with us today. Hi, Amanda, and a happy birthday to you. Lots of love. Auntie Christine was in touch with us. Just ahead, we've got brand new Taylor Swift from Toy Story 5 coming up in a second. Let's play our game then. We're playing for the barbecue, top of the range barbecue. Hoping to win, we've got Corina Mooney. Hiya, Corina.
1: Hello, Padraig. Good afternoon. How are you?
0: Good afternoon. I'm mighty. Very, very well.
1: Great.
0: Big smiles all around here. We're looking forward to getting a bit of sun, hopefully, this evening.
1: Yeah.
0: Although, mind
1: it's
0: you,
1: it's cloudy here and it's dropping rain in Clooney. Yeah.
0: Corina,
1: yeah.
0: It's the same thing here. We had a little bit of sun about a half an hour ago. It was teeming rain at lunchtime.
1: That's right, because I had the car windows down and everybody.
0: I was gone.
1: Long
0: what's going on here? What's this? Yeah, I ran out for a quick sandwich and I had to leg it from the car into the shop. And there's us chatting about 33 degrees tomorrow. I don't know. I don't know what's going on. Anyway, what's happening with yourself?
1: Next week, but you're
0: looking. Yeah, I know. So barbecue, Corina. You love the barbecue. We've got a brand new top of the range barbecue. It's from Weber, worth a fair few quid. To give
1: great.
0: Away here.
1: Nice.
0: So, how's the old garden looking there in Killooney?
1: I got a few bits done last week and I got some new garden furniture, so I think this barbecue will match it really well.
0: Oh,
1: so
0: class.
1: yeah.
0: Final piece of the garden puzzle for you,
1: exactly.
0: Corina. We all look amazing. Well, look,
1: thank
0: I hope you,
1: you
0: get lots of very nice days and nice summer evenings to sit out with your new garden furniture and throw a few burgers and steaks and chicken wings and stuff on the barbecue while you're there.
1: Oh, you're making me hungry, Pork.
0: I tell you. I am myself. Yeah, sounds lovely. S for Sligo, Corina, we have, okay? S for Sligo. 40 seconds, lots of luck, and the clock starts for you now. The ninth month of the year.
1: September.
0: An area sheltered from the sun.
1: Shade.
0: She's famous for the hits That Don't Impress Me Much and Still the One.
1: Shania Twain.
0: She sung Nothing Compares to You and Mandinka.
1: Sinead O'Connor.
0: Barcelona and Seville are cities in what
1: Spain.
0: Country? Which US singer is named the boss?
1: Bruce Springsteen.
0: Where would you find Inverness and Dundee?
1: Pass. Scotland.
0: Yeah, a thick beverage of fruit pureed in a blender with iced yogurt or juice.
1: Smoothie.
0: A farm in which horses are kept for breeding.
1: Stable.
0: A long upholstered couch with a back and two arms.
1: City.
0: The biggest game of the year in American football.
1: And the Super Bowl.
0: A brief fall of rain.
1: A shower.
0: That's the shower. Well done, Corina. Excellent. Now I needed...
1: Maybe not so for not settee. We say
0: settee
1: at home.
0: No, settee. Yeah, so do we.
1: Okay.
0: That's perfect. Great thinking. What have I here for that? Sofa. Sofa settee. Oh, we always called it the settee growing up.
1: Did we?
0: Yeah. And stable. A farm in which horses are kept for breeding. Do you know what? I'm going to give
1: that's
0: it to
1: stud.
0: You, Corina.
1: Yeah. Oh,
0: stud.
1: Okay.
0: No, do you know what? I'm going to give it to you. So let's see. 1, 2, 3, 4, 5, 6, 7, 8, 9, 10, 11. You got 12 points, Corina. You've just taken the lead.
1: Wow, okay. Not too bad.
0: I'm telling you, maybe it's all going to happen with the new furniture and hopefully the new barbecue as well. All
1: fingers
0: right, Corina.
1: Crossed.
0: Stay with us here over the next couple of days and we'll see how we fare out, okay? A couple of days
1: will
0: to
1: do.
0: Go on the
1: will
0: quiz.
1: Do.
0: Thanks for
1: great.
0: Coming on the
1: thank
0: quiz,
1: you.
0: Corina. Have a nice
1: thanks
0: evening.
1: For having me.
0: Bye.
1: Bye.

0: in the soundtracks of the brand new Toy Story. Taylor Swift on Midwest. We have got another pair of invites for Toy Story to give away in a sec.
1: It's the Late Late Lunchbox.
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0: Yep, the legendary Quincy Jones here on Midwest. Big shout out for Mark today. I know you love that song, Mark. Hope you're having a great Wednesday in the sunshine. Oh, I hope it's nice and sunny where you are. It may not be. I know Corrida. Alrighty, let's give away some movie invites then, night out for you.
1: How good are you at trivia?
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0: 1999, this song was playing on your radio. Actually, they're playing in Ireland this weekend, live at the Marquee. Almost gave it away. Not for the first time either, not for the first time. 1999, so big act all through the 90s, and yep, they are making a bit of a comeback. So what's the story on this? We've got jumbled around lyrics. All I need is the title of the song. You got to be quick while I'm playing Sam Fender. If you'd like a pair of invites to go along to any of the new releases on the big screen, thanks to Mayo Movie World, get your message into us as soon as you can. When the rainy days are dying, gotta keep on trying. All the bees and birds are flying. Baby, take a good look around. So it's probably, no, it was never going to win any awards for its fascinating lyrics, but it was a great old pop tune. When the rainy days are dying, gotta keep on trying. All the bees and birds are flying. Baby, take a good look around. What was the song? 1999.
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0: You pick a winner after 17 going under.

And Fender then, 17 going under. Wrapping up our show almost for another afternoon. We're back tomorrow at lunchtime. Brendan's on the way next, live drive. 4 until 5:30, evening news 5:30 to 6. And as always, Eamon Kelly with you after 6 o'clock. How'd you get on with that lyric then? I think it was easy enough. Keep on moving. Yeah, they're live in Cork this weekend. And well done, Danny in Castlebar. You're off to the movies. Well done. Talk to you tomorrow. Bye-bye.

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12: Good afternoon, I'm Scott Stevens. The government is being urged to end short prison sentences for non-violent drug-related offences. That's one of the recommendations of the Oireachtas Committee on Drugs Use, which is also calling for the possession of drugs for personal use to be decriminalised. The cross-party committee says a year of evidence-led analysis has shown the punitive criminal justice-led approach is not effective in driving down drug use. Executive Director of the Irish Penal Reform Trust, Saoirse Brady, says the findings are very welcome.
13: Criminalising someone for personal possession means that that conviction follows them for the rest of their lives. It puts in place barriers that mean that they can't access education, employment, housing, insurance, and it follows them. It also talks about reinvesting the money that goes into the criminal justice system currently. It costs €103,000 to keep somebody in prison for a year.
12: Justice Minister Jim O'Callaghan says Ireland should be guided by international practice.
14: In British Columbia, 3 years ago, they introduced decriminalisation of drugs. They're reversing that policy this year. So we need to be guided by what's happening in international practice as well. And we know in the United States that there were policies of legalisation of drugs. There's a widespread recognition there that those policies have simply increased the incidence of drug taking in those communities.
12: A court has heard a man accused of trying to kill three children in 2023 went for the smallest children he could find. Gardaí put the accusation to Riad Bouchaker during an interview following his arrest about a month after the alleged incident in Dublin City. Emily Keegan has this report, which listeners may find distressing.
1: Riad Bouchaker was interviewed by Gardaí seven times after his arrest in December 2023. A recording of the last of those interviews was played to the jury today. In it, the accused responded to multiple questions to say he was sick and not in his right mind. The 52-year-old denies eight charges relating to the alleged stabbing at Parnell Square on the 23rd of November 2023. Gardaí put it to Mr. Bouchaker he found the school where the alleged incident occurred by himself and spoke with people rationally. Detective Garda Gary Moran said the defendant dropped a pin for the school on his phone and believed it was too risky to attack a group of older children. He said Mr. Bouchaker went for the smallest children he could find and had his full mind. The accused said that was wrong, adding he did not know what he was doing.
12: And still to come, heatwave continues in Western Europe.
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12: At least 50 people have died in France as a killer heatwave continues in Western Europe. Tens of thousands of homes in Western France are still without power after temperatures rose to a record-breaking 44 degrees Celsius yesterday. In the UK, hundreds of schools are to close, with temperatures rising above 35 degrees this afternoon in parts of England. Here at home, a status yellow heat alert remains in place until Friday morning. Consultant in public health medicine with the HSE's National Health Protection Office, Dr. Katrina Kelly, is advising people to keep their curtains and windows closed to block out heat from the sun.
16: During the day, we tell people to close the windows when it's warmer outside than inside and close your blinds and curtains, particularly on windows facing direct sun. Then in the evening time, when the temperature starts to cool down, you can open the curtains, open the blinds, open the windows and allow some of that fresher air to circulate through the house.
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12: Now, first in business news, AIB is launching a new mobile banking app that will be rolled out to customers on a phased basis from the end of this month. The bank said the new app, which will be rolled out over a number of months, has enhanced security and fraud protection, and a reduced login time. It will include personal finance insights such as categorized spend, brand names, logos and locations, and budgeting options. Together with the app launch, AIB has conducted research indicating that a third of adults in Ireland check their banking app at least once a day, and that 44% log in a few times a week. Meanwhile, new figures from the Central Statistics Office show that Irish ports handled 12.7 million tonnes of goods in the first quarter of this year, a decrease of 2% compared with the first quarter of 2025. The CSO said that goods forwarded from Irish ports amounted to almost 4 million tonnes in the first quarter, up slightly when compared on the same time last year, 3.983 million from 3.977 million. An 8.7 million tonnes of goods were received in the first 3 months of the year, a 3% drop on the same time last year. Today's figures show that a total of 2,499 vessels arrived in Irish ports in the 3 months from January to March, compared with 2,577 the same time last year. Taking a look at the currency market now, where the euro is currently trading at $1.13 or 86.1 pence sterling. Lastly, a look at the stock market shows that Dublin's ISEC index has gone up 19 points to hit 13,817.
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18: The weather forecast
19: with Connolly's Mercedes-Benz Galway and Sligo, where ordering your 262 vehicle is easy at connollys.ie.
12: A warm and humid day with a mix of cloud and some hazy spells of sunshine, while many areas will stay dry. Showers will develop in the west and north of the region, some of these possibly heavy and thundery. Winds will generally be light and variable, but may be fresh and gusty in the vicinity of showers. Highest temperatures today of 22 to 26 degrees.
18: The weather forecast
19: with Connolly's Cupra Sligo, where ordering your 262 vehicle is easy at connollys.ie.
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0: Live Drive on Midwest Radio, 12 minutes after 4. Hello, good afternoon, and welcome once again. Hope to find you in tip-top form. It's extremely warm out there this afternoon. Not that we're complaining. God, shower as well. And the weather of the next couple of days is going to be warm, but a little bit unpredictable as well. Expecting a lot of showers, thunder as well. But we'll take the heat. 0879-141-41, our text and WhatsApp number, with thanks to everyone's favourite pub in New York City. It's got to be Connolly's Pub and Restaurant, just off Times Square. Just want to mention, we have one standing Bon Jovi ticket is wanted for the 30th of August. If you can help this person out, you can text or WhatsApp us in your information, we'll pass it on. And let's kick off with a fun fact, and it's a fun fact I think pretty much everyone knows at this stage. You can't tickle yourself. Yes, true. I'm sure you've tried it. And you can't tickle yourself because your brain predicts it. Your brain knows exactly what your own hands are about to do, so it tones down the sensation, which is why self-tickling usually doesn't work. Fun fact for this afternoon. Good afternoon, it's the Live Drive.
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0: Portugal the Man on the live drive. And that is the hit single, Feel It Still. Well, it's a busy day once again in World Cup action. Switzerland will be taking on Canada at 8 o'clock tonight. Bosnia and Herzegovina also playing. They are playing guitar. And of course, locally, of course, all eyes will be on Scotland. They'll be taking on Brazil tonight at 11 o'clock. And also Morocco will be up against Haiti. And in other news from the World Cup, fans are up in arms because, as you know, it's probably one of the most, it probably is the most expensive World Cup when it comes to fans and the money they're shelling out, literally thousands on tickets. But World Cup fans are expressing what they call sticker shock over the stadium luxury menu. The biggest culprit on the menu is a single serving of caviar-topped tater tots. I didn't actually know what tater tots were. Basically, they're baby potatoes. They're being sold in the stadiums in the premium section, the premium lounges, for a whopping $75. Madness. So a lot of people are talking about that today. But as I said, the World Cup, hugely expensive for anyone who dared to take the journey. Hopefully it's worth it. Live Drive on Midwest Radio. We're back with more next.
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12: This Saturday, June 27th, it's a fantastic night of dancing at the Ardrey House Hotel, Tuam. 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

0: Taking us back to the 1990s on the Live Drive, MC Hammer. Remember that one? Can't touch this. I have to say hello to Jerry, celebrating the birthday today. That comes in from Laura, wishing you all the best on your birthday. 0879 141 41, our text and WhatsApp number. And that is with thanks to all the gang at Sean's Bar and Kitchen, New York City. Now, just a closure notice to hand. Loch Lanna Leisure Complex, the swimming pool and the gym are temporarily closed due to a power outage. So if you're planning on visiting the gym, the pool, or having a swimming lesson scheduled for 5:45 p.m., you are strongly advised to call ahead before travelling. Contact them on 09492 50149. So it's closed at the moment due to a power outage. That's Loch Lanna Leisure Complex and the swimming pool and gym. Contact them if you have a booking this evening. 094 9250149. 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

on the live drive with the American Girls. Well, a new survey out today says that things have really changed online in the last year. A massive survey just dropped today. The 2026 Digital News Report surveyed 48 global markets and has revealed a massive shift in human behavior when it comes online. For the very first time ever, social media and video networks have officially overtaken traditional news websites and apps as the primary way people consume information globally. The stat shows 54% of people now get their updates through social feeds and video platforms rather than going directly to news homepages. And 77% of people globally now consume their news via online video, causing traditional things like TV, broadcast, news channels, their numbers are sliding big time as more and more people move over to video apps like TikTok. And the survey has shown that 45 out of the 48 countries that the online video is the one that's taking over. Special request for all the gang in Moy Cullen in Sean's Bar in Santa Ponza. Enjoy. Ella Langley, as requested, Choosing Texas.

0: For all the gang in Sean's Bar in Santa Ponsa and all the Mike Cullen gang enjoying themselves there, Ella Langley, Choosing Texas.
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Live Midwest Radio, taking it home for Wednesday afternoon. That is Calvin Harris featuring Ella Goulding and On the Inside. Well, most towns and villages across the county and further afield have a tidy towns committee. And I'm sure they're always struggling for new members. But we here on the programme have literally found the solution. It seems weird, but it is a thing. Local sports clubs over in Loughborough just took part in a very bizarre new competition sport which is sweeping the globe. It's called Spro Gumi, which is basically a Japanese mashup of the word sport and their word for trash. And basically you take part in this competition where you go around picking up litter. The rules are completely wild. You have to race around the town hunting for litter, but running is strictly forbidden. You can only do a bit of a speed walk, or you get penalised. And if you find cigarette butts, well, that basically is like the golden snitch. It scores you higher points. 16 local teams took part, and get this, they cleaned up the whole town in 2 hours and 21 minutes. Picking up 281 kilograms of trash off the streets. And the local gymnastics team won the gold, hauling in 28 kilos by themselves. So basically, forget the gym, folks. Grab a bin bag and start speed walking. It's a novel idea, I have to say. The town looks spick and span in under 2 hours. Live Drive on Midwest Radio. We are taking your

0: Oh, we're going to have a quick look at the traffic and travel right across the region in just a tick. Don't go away.
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0: 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That is Michael Jackson and Beat It. Let's get you up to date with what is happening on the roads this afternoon.
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0: Kicking off in Clare Morris, it's busy on Dalton Street. It is also busy between Castlebar and Ball this afternoon. Roadworks going on there. And also from Ball on to Clare Morris. Expect delays there as well. Heavy into Westport in Ballina. Lord Edward Street is busy, and it's also busy on the Foxford Road out of Ballina. Usual delays around Newport, Ballyvarry. If you're heading in from the Foxford side, it's busy there. It's also busy and expect delays between Ballina and Cross Malina as well. There's roadworks there. Gawler Road in Tuam, and there is also delays between Roscommon and Athleague. Barrack Street in Castlereagh is busy. And finally in Sligo, John Street and the Ballas Quay, busy, busy, busy.
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0: Alrighty then, on the way to a news update at the top of the hour, checking the forecast for you, and we're back at the next hour with more great music, more travel information as well to come at the next hour. It's a live drive. Passenger, let her go.

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11: Now, coming up on this Wednesday's evening edition, tributes paid to Cross Malina boy killed in road collision on Sunday last as funeral takes place today. Ishka Éireann lodged planning application for upgrades to Ballyhonus wastewater treatment plant. Irish Rail confirm extra service to be put in place ahead of Mayo's quarter-final this Saturday. And in sport, 3 Mayo players named in GAA.ie Football Team of the Week. All these stories and more are coming up from 5:30.
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11: Now, as I said, all those stories and more are coming up on Evening Edition from 5:30. But for now, we'll just have a quick look at the weather. Warm and humid this evening with some hazy spells of sunshine and showers. A few of the showers will be heavy and possibly thundery. Winds will generally be light and variable, but may be fresh and gusty in the vicinity of showers.
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16: 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And Betty Kilcoyne from Kilkelly. 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
0: Live drive until 5:30 on Midwest Radio. Well, with the extreme heat across the globe, it's affecting people in many different ways. And it's also affected one particular person who was attempting a world record. The superstar by the name of Lael Wilcox had unfortunately just had to abandon her massive Guinness Book of World Records attempt in France. After 14 days of riding, she was trying to set a world record. The goal was to attempt to break the ultimate overall record for the fastest cycle around the globe, needing to crush 231 miles per day. Wow, that's a lot of mileage on a bicycle. Extreme unprecedented heat wave currently sweeping across Europe triggered severe heat exhaustion, and after battling constant nausea and vomiting on her bike, her support team stepped in yesterday and forced her to call it off. For her own safety, she had completed 3,075 miles. Unfortunately, the heat's getting the better of Lael Wilcox. I'm sure she'll attempt that world record soon again. Live drive until 5:30. This is Take That, The Flood.
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0: It's busy on the N5, particularly around Swinford this afternoon. There's a stop-go system in place there. Dalton Street in Claremorris, it's busy between Castlebar and Ball, and also between Ball and Claremorris. Heavy traffic into Westport this afternoon. Lord Edward Street in Ballina and the Foxford Road out of Ballina, busy. It's also busy in on the Cross Malina Road from Ballina. Gola Road in Tuam, the Athleague Road is slow from Roscommon, Berwick Street in Castlereagh, and finally John Street in Sligo and the Ballas Quay in Sligo. That is it for the traffic and travel.
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0: Alrighty then, that is our lot on the programme. We're back tomorrow from 4. Hopefully you can join us. We'll do it all over again on the way, Evening Edition, with Rowan, with Scott Stevens, in fact, this evening. He has all the latest local news, sport and business news from right across the region. And then it is the Nice and Easy programme from 6, 3 hours of the best of Irish and American country music. Enjoy the rest of the evening. Chat to you tomorrow from 4. Take care.
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14: Tributes paid to Cross Malina boy fatally injured in road collision on Sunday last as funeral takes place today. Ishka Éireann lodged planning application for upgrades to Ballyhaunis wastewater treatment plant. Irish Rail confirm extra service to be put in place ahead of Mayo's quarter-final this Saturday. And in sport, three Mayo players named in GAA.ie Football Team of the Week. All these stories and more are coming up shortly on this Wednesday's Evening Edition. But first, it's time for this evening's death and funeral notices. The death has occurred of Teresa Berry, née Deaver, Newport Road, Westport, peacefully at University Hospital Galway, reposing in Navan's funeral home, Westport, this evening until 6:30. Funeral arriving to St Mary's Church, Westport, tomorrow morning at 10:30 for funeral mass at 11:00. Burial afterwards in Ockwall Cemetery. House private, please. Sister Mary Brendan, Kathleen O'Donnell, Incarnate Word and Blessed Sacrament Sisters, Houston, Texas, USA, and formerly of Carrow Beg, Kilmina, Westport, in her 97th year. Funeral will take place in Houston. Memorial Mass in St. Brendan's Church, Mina, Kilmina, on Friday evening at 8:00. John Coleman, the Fairways, Letterkenny, Donegal, and formerly of Dunmore, County Galway, reposing at his home in Letterkenny this evening until 8:00. Removal tomorrow to the Church of Our Lady and St. Nicholas, Dunmore, arriving at 1:30 for funeral mass at 3:00. Burial afterwards in Dunmore Cemetery. John Doherty, Birmingham and formerly of Rooski, Ballyhadreen, County Roscommon. Reception into Sacred Heart and Holy Souls Church, Acox Green, Birmingham, tomorrow evening at 6:30. Funeral Mass on Friday at 12 noon, followed by committal at Robin Hood Crematorium at 1:30. Brendan Gaffney, Hollywood Grove, Ballyhadreen, peacefully at Mayo University Hospital, reposing at his home tomorrow evening from 4:00 until 8:00. Removal from his home on Friday morning at 11:30 to St. Nathie's Cathedral, Ballyhadreen, arriving for Mass of the Resurrection at 12 noon, followed by interment in Kilcolman Cemetery. John Geraghty Sr., Sandfield Gardens, Black Rock, Dundalk, County Louth, and formerly of Barrack South, Belmullet, peacefully at Our Lady of Lourdes Hospital in his 90th year, reposing at his home in Sandfield Gardens until 9:00 this evening. Removal tomorrow afternoon at 1:40 to St. Oliver Plunkett Church, arriving for funeral mass at 2:00. Burial afterwards in St. Fursey's Cemetery, Haggardstown. House private tomorrow morning, please. Paddy Kelly, Rampark, Castlereagh, and formerly of Churchborough, Ballinlough, peacefully at his home, reposing at Gaynor's Funeral Home, Castlereagh, this evening until 7:00, followed by removal to St. Patrick's Church, Castlereagh. Funeral Mass tomorrow morning at 11:00, followed by burial in Chower Cemetery, Ballinlough Road. Breda Kelly, née Kearney, Ballymuck, Cross Malina, and formerly of Turla, Castlebar, peacefully at the Mayo Hospice, Castlebar. Remains reposing at Heine's Funeral Home this evening until 6:30. Requiem Mass in St. Tiernan's Church, Cross Malina, tomorrow at 12 noon. Burial afterwards in Cross Malina Cemetery. Robert McGinty, 24, Humbert Close, Castlebar, unexpectedly at his residence. Reposing at his residence this evening until 7:00. House private at all other times. Funeral Mass in St. Patrick's Church, Ballina, on Friday morning at 11:30, followed by burial in League Cemetery. Kathleen Moffat, née Nilland, Hazelfort House, Currahogiel, Lizzacull, Castle Ree, County Roscommon, peacefully at home. Reposing in the Sharkey Funeral Home, Ballyhadreen, on Friday evening from 5 o'clock until 7. Removal from her home on Saturday morning to Christ the King Church, Lizzacull, arriving for Mass of the Resurrection at 11 o'clock. Interment afterwards in Lizzacull Cemetery. Kathleen Morgan, Ballyglass, Ballymoe, County Galway. Reposing at Flanagan's Funeral Home, Ballymoe, on Friday evening from 6 o'clock until 8. Funeral Mass in St. Crone's Church, Ballymoe, on Saturday at 1 o'clock, followed by burial in St. Crone's Cemetery. House private, please. Thomas Tom A. Mullany, Mealick Moore, Clare Morris, peacefully at his home. Reposing at Gilligan's Funeral Home, Market Square, Clare Morris, tomorrow evening from 6:30 until 8 o'clock. Funeral cortege will arrive at St. Colman's Church, Clare Morris, on Friday for Mass at 2 o'clock. Burial afterwards in St. Colman's Cemetery. House strictly private. John Francis Riley, Milton Keynes and formerly of Rathnacreva, Ballyglass, peacefully at home. Funeral will take place on Tuesday the 30th of June at 12:30 in St. Mary Magdalene Church, Stony Stratford, Milton Keynes, England. Margaret Maureen Rogers, née Walsh. Glenedda, Ballycastle, peacefully at the Mayo Hospice. Reposing at Lynn's Funeral Home, Killala, tomorrow evening from 5 o'clock until 7. Requiem Mass in the Church of the Sacred Heart, Kilfine, on Friday at 3 o'clock, with burial afterwards in St. John's Churchyard, Ballycastle. House strictly private. Adele Walsh, née Kemp, Massbrook South, Buffinon, Ballina, and formerly of Manchester, peacefully in the Mayo Hospice. Reposing at Clark's Funeral Home, Foxford, tomorrow evening from 5 o'clock until 7. Funeral will arrive at St. Michael's Church, Foxford, on Friday morning for funeral mass at 11 o'clock, with the funeral proceeding to Shannon Crematorium for service at 4. And that concludes this evening's funeral notices. Midwest Radio extends sympathy to the family and friends of the deceased. May the souls of the departed rest in peace. All funeral arrangements are available to view on midwestradio.ie, where you can also leave a message of condolence.

0: And you're very welcome to this Wednesday's evening edition. The time is just coming up to 22 minutes to 6. Grieving parents of a 6-year-old schoolboy who lost his life in a road collision on Sunday movingly recalled our special little boyeen at his funeral mass in Cross Malina this afternoon. Cian Rowland's mother, Leona, told mourners in St. Tiernan's Church, Cian had the most beautiful smile, he gave the tightest hugs, he had the biggest heart. He had a way of bringing joy into every room that he entered. Noel Rowland told an overflow gathering at the celebrated mass, his son had taught his family the joy of giving, the joy of celebrating every unique milestone, the joy of everyone's own uniqueness. He continued, Cian Rowland made us better people, a better family. Father Seamus Rowland, Cian's uncle, was the main celebrant of today's funeral mass for the 6-year-old who lived with his parents and siblings, Nora, Micheál and Sinead, at Deer Park, Cross Malina. He lost his life when struck by a vehicle while walking on Sunday last. School friends of Cian's at St. Tiernan's National School, Cross Malina, formed a guard of honour as the remains were brought from the church for burial. Ishga Éireann has submitted an application for planning permission for the upgrade of the Ballyhaunis wastewater treatment plant. It will increase the capacity of the plant by over 50%. Eamon Torsney reports.
1: Ishga Éireann has described the lodging of the application to Mayo County Council as another milestone in their continuing investment in improving wastewater services for Mayo. The Ballyhaunis plant's capacity will increase from its current population equivalent of 4,000 to a population equivalent of 6,600 once works are complete. They include upgrades to the inlet, mechanical and electrical upgrades and ancillary works. The plant is expected to function normally over the course of the upgrade works and that the impact on the local community will be negligible. It's hoped, pending statutory approvals, that construction will begin in mid-2027.
0: Irish Rail are to provide a special train service from Mayo for the All-Ireland quarter-final against Cork on Saturday. Ballina-based Fine Gael Senator Mark Duffy said that Irish Rail confirmed to him that an extra service will depart Westport at 9:15 in the morning, with the return service leaving Houston at 9:10 p.m. However, due to scheduling, Ballina and Foxford passengers will have to travel via Castlebar or Claremorris with a direct train back on the return leg. Senator Duffy had previously been calling for extra services to be put on to cater for the large numbers expected to make the journey. He has been speaking this evening to Midwest Radio News.
2: Obviously, it's been something that I'm very much welcome that they've reversed their decision, because up until this morning they had no direct train for Mayo supporters for the weekend. So it is positive from speaking to Irish Rail and being over and back with them the past number of days on this. They won't be adding any more services. So I know that the booking system is live, and I know there's huge demand for it already. It is disappointing that Foxford and Ballina won't be connected into it. That's because of scheduling challenges on the line. But there will be a direct service that will serve Ballina and Foxford on the return leg. So anyone in North and East Mayo that would traditionally use the Ballina and Foxford station will have to book directly either from Castlebar or Claremorris. So it's a direct train will be leaving Westport on Saturday morning, serving Castlebar onto Manulla Junction into Claremorris and Ballyhaunis. So it is welcome and will accommodate a large number of Mayo fans. I'd just like to thank and acknowledge the staff of Irish Rail locally who have put their hands up and been willing to, at short notice, make the journey happen, because it can't happen without train drivers and station staff. So it is positive, and please God, it's a good day out for all Mayo supporters.
0: And is there any news of possible extra services out of Galway?
2: I haven't, to be honest. I was really fixated on getting the Mayo route sorted, so I don't have an update on Galway. But I'll come back to you if there is any update. I'm just been, like I said, focusing on looking after the Mayo supporters heading up on Saturday.
0: Ballina-based Fine Gael Senator Mark Duffy. Sinn Féin claims the government plans to hike energy prices while the Dáil is on its summer recess. Excise cuts to petrol and diesel are due to end on the 1st of August, but the Taoiseach has suggested government may extend them. Sinn Féin's finance spokesperson, Pierce Doherty, called for the increases to be totally scrapped.
3: We proposed amendment after amendment after amendment to stop your fuel hikes. And we did that because we understand that this is going to heap further pressure on ordinary families. But you kept on going down the track that you've set, and you're going to make things even harder for families. You're going to increase the price of diesel by 32 cents and petrol by 27 cents. And while the Dáil is in recess and ministers are off on the holidays, these price increases kick in.
0: The bureaucracy around the delivery of the Active Travel programme is madness, according to Sligo Councillor Thomas Walsh. It's a government-led programme that promotes and funds sustainable human-powered modes of transport for everyday journeys, focusing on getting people out of cars and onto the streets using their own energy to commute to work, school or the shops. The issue was discussed at the June meeting of Sligo County Council, with a number of councillors expressing their frustration at the length of time taken to bring these projects to construction stage. Similar frustrations have recently been discussed by Mayo County councillors. Fine Gael councillor Thomas Walsh believes that much of the €3 million allocated to Sligo projects annually through this scheme is returned unspent to government because of the difficulty in getting approval from the National Transport Authority to move on to the next stage. Councillor Walsh has been speaking with Midwest News editor Teresa O'Malley about the problems at present with the Active Travel programme.
4: It's a problem across the country in terms of speed of delivery. This is a programme that was announced as an initial five-year programme where every local authority would receive pro rata, effectively €3-5 million, depending on the population of the county and the local authority area. In Sligo, for example, we would receive an average of €3 million per year, plus an additional €500,000 for the bus stop enhancement program under the Active Travel project, which was initiated now about 8 years ago by government. And I think it's really frustrating the pace at which the projects are now being delivered.

0: the next stage. And if we were to really look at figures, I would say some of this money goes back unspent within the local authority area, because once a 3 million budget is allocated year on year, that has to be spent in that annual year. So I would see that a lot of projects take too long to get approval from the National Transport Authority to move through each stage. So effectively, these small pieces of footpath improvements to our village centres, or to making safe routes to schools much safer, these are going through the same process as a new road, effectively. And it is complete bureaucratic madness that the level of bureaucracy within the active travel programme, it needs to be looked at by government, it needs to be looked at by the department to become a more efficient process.
1: Fine Gael, Sligo councillor Thomas Walsh. Politicians from across the political spectrum are proposing a major overhaul of Ireland's approach to drug use. Following a citizens' assembly on the issue, the Oireachtas Committee on Drugs Use has spent the last year assessing its findings. Its final report, published today, calls for a full health-led approach, including decriminalising the possession of all drugs for personal use and ending short prison sentences for non-violent drug-related offences. Independent Senator Lynn Ruan says it's not something to be feared.
2: So it's recognising that it's about people. People are complex. People will face difficult things in their lives. So decriminalising an individual doesn't normalise or endorse that somebody should be using drugs. It's saying that they should not be responded to through a criminal justice system, but through a compassionate system, and that's where you reduce the risk.
1: Justice Minister Jim O'Callaghan says the messaging to young people on the danger of drugs should stay clear.
3: I also think we need to have a consistent message for young people. Drugs damage and destroy people's lives. I've seen it throughout my own life. Many people have. And we need to send out a constant message to younger people that, you know, taking drugs is a dangerous practice and it'll lead to devastation, can lead to devastation in people's lives.
1: There are calls for the government to reverse plans to ban flavoured vapes. The Dáil will hold a debate on the ban tonight, which will see all but tobacco flavours taken off of shelves in an effort to crack down on youth vaping. According to the Department of Health, more than 8 in 10 young vapers rely on fruity flavoured vapes. However, Ken Heffernan from Respect Vapers claims these flavours are a harm reduction product helping adults quit smoking.
4: We always keep hearing the negative stories of vaping. Sometimes somebody needs to look at the success stories, as in New Zealand and Sweden, which are two standout points. Like, Sweden has got its vape or its smoking rate down to below 5%, right? And it's considered the world's first smoke-free country because they have embraced harm reduction products like vapes to get people off the cigarettes.
1: Gardaí are looking for the public's help in tracing the whereabouts of a teenager from County Donegal. 14-year-old Cody Riley is reportedly missing from Burnfoot since last Friday. He is described as being 5'4" tall, with a slim build, blue eyes and red hair. Gardaí are concerned for Cody's well-being, and anyone with information on his whereabouts is asked to contact them. A TD has said Ireland shouldn't be focusing on developing its own nuclear capabilities. An Oireachtas committee examined the issue this morning, debating whether Ireland could develop a modular nuclear reactor. Social Democrats TD Jennifer Whitmore believes we could access the nuclear power from other countries instead of spending big on developing our own.
5: We're looking at billions. I think one in Ontario was €6 billion. Why we would be sort of focusing, putting our political energy into that, when in fact we could have access to energy, nuclear energy from France, from Britain, if they get the one. Like, why we wouldn't actually be just instead focusing on interconnectors between those different countries.
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1: Now, first in business news, AIB is launching a new mobile banking app that will be rolled out to customers on a phased basis from the end of June. The bank said the new app, which will be rolled out over a number of months, has enhanced security and fraud protection and a reduced increased login time. It will include personal finance insights such as categorized spend, brand names, logos and locations, and budgeting options. Meanwhile, new figures from the Central Statistics Office show that Irish ports handled 12.7 million tons of goods in the first quarter of this year.

0: year, a decrease of 2% compared with the first quarter of 2025. The CSO said that goods forwarded from Irish ports amounted to almost 4 million tonnes in the first quarter, up slightly when compared on the same time last year. 8.7 million tonnes of goods were received in the first 3 months of the year, a 3% drop on the same time last year. Taking a look at the currency market now, where the euro is currently trading at $1.13 or 86 pence sterling. And lastly, a look at the stock market shows that Dublin's ISEC index has gone up 19 points to hit 13,817.
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0: Warm and humid this evening with some hazy spells of sunshine and showers. A few of the showers will be heavy and possibly thundery. Winds will generally be light and variable but may be fresh and gusty in the vicinity of showers. While tonight it'll be dry with clear spells for most, but it will be cloudier in the west and north of the region with further showers possible. Warm and humid with lowest temperatures of 14 to 17 degrees in mostly light, easterly or variable winds. And lastly, taking a look at the weather for tomorrow, it'll be exceptionally warm and humid. It'll be dry with long sunny spells for most, but there is the chance of thunderstorms developing later in the day, most likely in the west and northwest of the region. Highest temperatures of 28 to 31 degrees, possibly a bit warmer locally, with light or moderate east to southeast winds becoming gusty in any thunderstorms.
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0: Now, first in sport, three Mayo players have been named in the GAA.ie Football Team of the Week. Goalkeeper Jack Livingston kept up his impressive form. He's joined in the team by Gary Moore defender Enda Hessen and Jordan Flynn of Cross Malina. Kerry football legend Colm Gooch Cooper has teamed up with nutritional supplement company Solgar as it celebrates 40 years in Ireland. As part of the anniversary celebrations, GAA clubs in Mayo are being invited to enter the Train Like a Legend Support Your Club competition, with the winning club receiving a training session with Cooper and a €5,000 club improvement fund. Two runner-up clubs will also receive €5,000 each, with the funding available for equipment, new kits or other club upgrades. For the first time since 2023, Mayo are back in an All-Ireland Senior Football quarter-final and back in Croke Park. After an incredible second-half display last weekend against Meath, Mayo make the trip to the capital this Saturday to take on Cork. The Rebels will be well-rested following their away victory against Donegal a fortnight ago. The game throws in at 4 o'clock on Saturday afternoon, with Stephen Grealis and Martin Carney describing the action. Coverage there is with thanks to Moran's Pharmacy, New Antrim Street, Castle Bar. And taking a look at other fixtures in those quarter-finals, Kerry are going up against Tyrone at 6:15 on Saturday, while the two Sunday fixtures are Louth versus Monaghan at 2:15, and at 4:00 on Sunday, Dublin take on Galway. A book of condolence has been opened in Galway City for former Galway footballer Paul Clancy. Mayor of Galway, Helen Ogbu, says on behalf of the people of the city, she wishes to extend her deepest sympathies to his family, especially his wife Joanna and children Finn and Ellen. Paul Clancy, who has died aged 49, was a two-time All-Ireland senior football champion with Galway, winning titles in 1998 and 2001. At club level, he played a key role in Moy Cullen's All-Ireland Intermediate Championship success in 2008. The Book of Condolence will remain open at City Hall and online until July 14th. Kobe McDonald has been named in the 2026 Dalata Hotel Group All-Ireland Under-20 Football Team of the Year. He was one of Mayo's standout performers in their campaign, where they reached a Connacht final, only losing out to Roscommon after extra time. Two Roscommon players were also included on the team, Owen Carthy and Michael Gillooly. Carthy was also named the Connacht Under-20 Player of the Year, while Garoge White of Kerry was named the Player of the Year. In LGFA news, Mayo Under-20s take on Cork in their final group group game on Saturday in Swinford Amenity Park at 2 o'clock, and the LGFA have confirmed the details for the quarterfinals of the All-Ireland Senior Football Championship. All-Ireland champions Dublin will face Cork at Parnell Park on Saturday the 4th of July at 7:30. First up that day, Armagh and Kildare meet at the Athletic Grounds from 1:45. The Kerry and Meath game will start at 5:15 at Austin Stack Park in Tralee. The last of the quarterfinals is the All-Connacht clash between Galway and Mayo. That's on Sunday the 5th in Tuam at 6:15. There will be a free GAA Rounders taster session for teen girls this Saturday in Castlebar Mitchell's Astro from 11 a.m. until 2 o'clock. Spots can be booked via Eventbrite on the Mayo Sports Partnership Facebook page. And lastly, in soccer, there is one fixture down for decision tomorrow night in the Elvery's Sports Super League. It's a round 7 game between Castlebar Celtic and Ballyhane. That kicks off at 7 o'clock.
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0: And that's your latest news, weather and sport update on Midwest Radio. Nice and Easy is up next, but from myself and everyone else here in the newsroom, have a good evening.
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2: 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Seamus Hora, Abbey Quarter, Ballyhaunis. 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Baby Kian McHale, Ballylahan, Strayed, Foxford. 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Anniversary, Patrick Pat McCran, Sheepwalk, French Park. 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
5: And with the time just 3 minutes after 6 o'clock on this Wednesday evening, hello and good evening and welcome to Nice and Easy. For the next 3 hours, we hope to bring you the best in Irish and American country music. And whether you happen to be listening to us in our local area franchise, perhaps on the Wild Wild Web around Ireland, it could be around the world. It could be morning, noon or night, but it's certainly warm here anyway for sure. You're very welcome to the programme. Let's set off.

0: The Man in Black, the late great Johnny Cash there, and Ghost Riders in the Sky, a classic song, there's no doubt about it. And before that, starting off the programme this evening, it was music from Brooks and Dunn, Johnny Cash Junkie, and a Buck Owens Freak. Great stuff. And then we decided to play Johnny Cash right after that. So to hope you enjoyed it. Anyway, good evening, and you're very welcome to the programme. If you'd like to get in touch with us, you can do that by WhatsApp and text 087-900-4141. And that's thanks to everybody's favourite Irish pub in New York City. It's Conley's Pub and Restaurant. It's just off Times Square. And Cathy is just outside the window taking your calls on 0818 3055. And next up, it's Miss Stacey Breen and her new one.
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0: That's Stacey Breen. That's a brand new song called Any Man of Mine at 17 minutes after 6.
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0: Right, on we plough with the music, and this time it's an American country classic. Way back to the early 70s with this one, from an album from a duo called England Dan and John Ford Coley. Here's a song called Showboat Gambler.
2: And now it's an American country classic on Nice and Easy.

The Showboat Gambler, England Dan and John Ford Coley, from an album called Nights Are Forever. Of course, that is one of the titles on the album. And the other, of course, the other big song that came from that was I'd Really Love to See You Tonight. Great album, actually. Great album. I have it on vinyl, would you believe? I never progressed to get it on CD, but I have it on vinyl. I bought it when it came out. And that was a long time. I would like to tell you how long ago it was. But anyway, that's a long, long time ago. Here's the brand new song from Miss Effie Neal. It's called Midnight Road.

Yeah, that's the brand new one there from Miss Effie Neal. It's a good song. It's a good song. She's turning out some mighty stuff indeed. Good evening, Eamon. Enjoying the show as always. We listen a lot, but rarely request. So here's one. Any song by Daryl Singletary are our favourites, or Gene Watson, especially from Margaret Murphy, ex-Swallows, from husband Sean, and thank you, of course, Murphy and the Swallows. Yes, indeed. A very, very famous band indeed. Well, we have Daryl Singletary for you. Why wouldn't we? It's a great song. I think you'll enjoy this one. It's called Too Much Fun.

0: Yep, from the best of Darren Singletary, that is one called Too Much Fun, and I hope you enjoyed that particular song that we played, and I'll give you the old mention again, just in case, and that was Hank Williams Jr. is requested as well. I haven't got the new song from Pat Mulchrone yet, and I don't see it on the system here yet, but I'm sure it's probably on the way to me anyway. Eamon, loving the show, and this fine evening, could you please play Bring Me a Boat from Glorna Dunn CD? Many thanks, I'm sure we will. And something from the Champions for Martin and Siobhan travelling from Galway. Thank you very much indeed. And fair play, Eamon, picked a good one from Daryl. Sadly, no longer with us. Thank you very much. All right, then, I'm glad you enjoyed it. Thank you indeed for getting them done. That's especially from Margaret Murphy, ex-Swallows show band, of course, and that from your husband, Sean. Thank you very much indeed. Let's keep going. Well, do you know what? There's another ad break here now, so we'll do that like we're supposed to do and get on with the music. After that, we'll have another song for you there for your enjoyment. It will be music from Sean Cuddy and his new one.
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0: Sean Cuddy and a grand new one from him called In Your Heart. Now, can you please play the Arkansas Farm Boy by Kieran Rosney for all the crew in Black Rock in the County of Louth? Well, we can, of course, no bother at all. It's a good song. And now, hi, I'm looking for two tickets from Garen Noon on Saturday the 4th of July. And my name, we'll hold the name for a few minutes now, and I'm willing to pay full price as it's advertised that someone is selling the tickets. I'd be delighted to be contacted. Thank you. So somebody out there is looking for two tickets from Garen Noon, and I don't know if the tickets I certainly heard them that they were being advertised, somebody that couldn't go, so hopefully that person that will be in a streak of luck, as we'll put it, and you'll get your tickets. So if you contact Cathy on 0818 3055, she'll be able to tell you if those tickets are still for sale or if they're gone or not. But anyway, two tickets for Garen Noon on Saturday the 4th of July. So we'll certainly do our best for you there if we can, and I hope it turns out right for you.
1: Hi, it's Boric here. I hope you're enjoying this fantastic gardening weather and putting all my advice to good use in your garden this week. Remember, you can get more of my gardening advice this Saturday morning, 9 till 10, right here on Midwest Radio. In this week's programme, I chat to Viv about how to keep your garden looking fantastic right through the summer with some of my gardening tips. So remember, join me this Saturday morning, 9 till 10, right here on Midwest Radio, as I answer your gardening questions.
0: Yes, indeed. The gardens are really giving it wally now, so they're really, really growing. And so are the weeds as well. God help us all. Anyway, look at that's the way it goes. When the weather gets good, everything just springs into shape. Get in touch with us on 087 900 4141, in partnership with the pub in New York City that boasts the best Irish atmosphere, the perfect pint public house. And I was just thinking of that there as well. God help anyone that's trying to keep the grass down underneath an electric fence at the moment. It ain't easy whatsoever. Right, here's a band called Highway 101 and a song called Storms of Life.

Fine song indeed. That is Kieran Rosny there and the Arkansas Farm Boy. And it was especially for all the crew in Blackrock in the county of Louth. Somebody else looking for You're Back in My Heart once again. Well, I have featured I've featured Kieran this evening, but we'll get to that maybe tomorrow evening, if that's all right with you. Can you please say the best of luck to Delphine Cleary and her friends from Dublin performing in the concert in Ballycroy Community Centre this Saturday evening at 7 p.m. All the greatest hits from the musicals, A Night Not to Be Missed, and You Pay on the Door. Well, the best of luck with that to lovely, beautiful Ballycroy. It's a lovely part of the country, without a doubt. And 20, that's okay. That's to do with a quiz that was earlier on, so we leave that to the powers that be. This is Clona Hagen. Back in time, would you believe, for 10 years for this one. My God.

0: And a song called Happy Heart. That's hard to believe it's 10 years old. Time really moves on, doesn't it? Anyway, text or WhatsApp the programme on 087 900 41 41. All thanks to Sean's Bar and Kitchen, next to the Rockefeller Centre in New York, where Irish hospitality is always on the menu. And Cathy is at the end of the telephone. 0818 3000 55 is the number for your requests and comments, and anything else you want to say to us, that is quite by me.
1: Got a girl.
0: Here's a song from earlier on this year from Nathan Carter. Of course, he's got a brand new one out again. But this is a cracking song, especially if you're on the road driving. That's your

0: a great song. I think that is really, really, really a good radio record is what they call that. Well, it's what I call it anyway. Anyway, this was requested earlier. This gentleman, Hank Williams Jr., was requested earlier on the programme. This is one.
1: There's a tear in my beard.
0: And that's the title.

Yes, Hank Williams Jr. there, and there's a tear in my beer. Now, there are four tickets up for grabs, and they're for the American Country Show, the Legends of American Country, on Saturday the 27th of June in the Town Hall in Westport. The doors are open at 7:30, front row seats, and tickets are face value. So that would be a great night now. That would be a great night for a group of friends to go and maybe plan, maybe have a bit of a meal afterwards or whatever it is. But that would be a great old show to go to now. You'd really enjoy that. So if you're in the humour and the weather is still holding up at the weekend, I think I give you a good recommendation on that now. I have no contact with the person who has the tickets whatsoever. I don't know who they are, but I'm just telling you it would be a great old night now for that, for the Legends of American Country in the Town Hall in Westport on Saturday the 27th. It'll be a great night out. So there you are. That's all I can do now. I can't help you and sell your tickets any better for you than that. Wait till you get the bill for that now. Wait till you get the bill for that. George Langan, Julie Healy, and Nevermore to Part.

0: till the day I die.
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12: Midwest Radio's top of the hour with Faddens for Men, Brafey Road, Castle Bar, where fashion never sleeps. Stockist of Sixth Sense, Columbia, Farah, Superdry and Rivet and Denim, Faddens.ie.
13: At 7, good evening, I'm Tina Gates. Politicians from across the political spectrum are proposing a major overhaul of Ireland's approach to drug use. The Oireachtas Committee on Drugs Use has published a report calling for a full health-led approach, including decriminalising the possession of all drugs for personal use. Independent Senator Lynn Ruan says it's not something to be feared.
14: So it's recognising that it's about people. People are complex. People will face difficult things in their lives. So decriminalising an individual doesn't normalise or endorse that somebody should be using drugs. It's saying that they should not be responded to through a criminal justice system, but through a compassionate system.
13: Sinn Féin claims the government plans to hike energy prices while the Dáil's on summer recess. Excise cuts to petrol and diesel are due to end on the 1st of August, although the Taoiseach has suggested government may extend them. Sinn Féin's finance spokesperson, Piers Doherty's call for the increases to be totally scrapped, but Micheál Martin's pushback.
15: You're going to make things even harder for families. You're going to increase the price of diesel by 32 cents and petrol by 27 cents. And while the Dáil is in recess and ministers are off on the holidays, these price increase kick in.
16: Cleverly put in a few amendments last week. They get voted down and then you turn it around and say the government are voting for increases. It's a game you're at.
13: Domestic abuse disclosures to Women's Aid increased by 33% last year, reaching the highest level recorded by the organisation. Over 62,000 disclosures of domestic violence and abuse were recorded. Women's Aid CEO Sarah Benson says there are certain groups who find it even more challenging to access supports.
0: Disabled women, ethnic minority women, you know, LGBT individuals as well, and that's really important for us to pay attention to. Also, women who may be in addiction or homeless who are kind of on the margins. It's really important that we all work together to try and actually improve access and to make sure that we have that kind of cross-cutting intersectional response that can meet the particular needs of different women.
13: The jury in the trial of Riyad Bouchikar has heard he was the sole actor in an alleged stabbing incident in Dublin City over 2 years ago. The 52-year-old of no fixed address has pleaded not guilty to 8 charges relating to the alleged attack at Parnell Square on the 23rd of November 2023. Emily Keegan has this report, which listeners may find upsetting.
17: Riyad Bouchikar was interviewed 7 times by Gardaí following his arrest, during which he thanked God a number of times that no one had died. A recording of the final interview was played to the jury today. In it, Detective Garda Gary Moran told the accused the children injured in the alleged incident were not okay. He told Mr. Bouchikar not to bother thanking God for the children not dying, but to thank childcare worker Leanne Flynn. He put it to the accused that he knew exactly what he was doing. Speaking through an interpreter, Mr. Bouchikar said he was sick and not in his right mind. Later, Detective Sergeant Pádraig Cleary gave evidence of the charge and caution of Riyad Bouchikar and told the court the accused was the sole actor in the alleged attack.
13: We could be in for a couple of tropical nights with temperatures staying above 20 degrees in some places. A status yellow heat alert remains in place until Friday morning, with daytime temperatures expected to exceed 31 degrees tomorrow. In France, 50 people have died as the heat wave persists across Western Europe. These Irish people living abroad say it's much hotter than usual.
18: I'm in Costa Brava. Did hit 37 at some point, but I do think of London. I think London is also 33. The privilege at least of dipping into a swimming pool or a beach.
19: Poor people, you know, who are working outside, they absolutely have to start early and finish early. But what's happened is a beautiful thing. Our local mayor has invited locals who don't have air conditioning in their homes to come and spend a few hours in the cool of the big community hall.
13: And that's your latest news update at 7:04.
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20: With Connolly's Audi, Ballina, Sligo and Galway, where ordering your 262 vehicle is easy at connollys.ie.
21: Warm and humid this evening with some hazy spells of sunshine and showers. A few of the showers will be heavy and possibly thundery. Winds will gradually be light, generally be light and variable, but may be fresh and gusty in the vicinity of showers. Now then for tonight later, a dry with clear spells for most of the night, but it will be cloudier in the west and north of the province, with further showers possible. Warm and humid with lowest temperatures 14 to 17 degrees in mostly light easterly or variable winds. Now that is the weather. The outlook for tomorrow then, exceptionally warm and humid tomorrow. It'll be a dry day with long sunny spells for most, but there's a chance of thunderstorms developing later in the day, most likely in the west and the northwest of the province. Highest temperatures 28 to 31 degrees possibly, with a bit warmer locally with light or moderate east to southeast winds becoming gusty in the thunderstorms. That is the weather for Connacht. Now the outlook nationally, continuing warm and humid with thunderstorms at first, turning cooler over the weekend with a shift to more changeable conditions driven by the Atlantic, of course. The solar index for tomorrow is very high for tomorrow, and also the pollen count is very high for tomorrow as well. That's the weather provided to us by Met Éireann, and on their website met.ie you can also obtain a more detailed forecast with a 7-day local and national outlook.
11: The weather forecast
20: with Connolly's Volvo Cars Galway, where ordering your 262 vehicle is easy at connollys.ie.
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25: 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And Betty Kilcoyne from Kilkelly. 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
21: It is Nice and Easy and it's a Wednesday night. And if you just joined us, you're very welcome. You probably been, might have been out and about having a nice walk in the nice sunshine that we have. A little bit in iffy today at times, but I think some places had rain. I heard Paul and Jerry talking about that earlier. Balladreen, I think, had a fairly heavy rain. Now, there was a little bit around Clamars, but not much. Not much really, but hopefully we won't be, wherever you are, you're not too uncomfortable. Trying to sleep at night time with the heat is something, as they say in Dublin, it's brewy. Here's Jack Keogh, I'll Never Let You Down.

0: Great new song there from Gavin Gribben, and the best is yet to come. And kicking off the second hour of the programme, I Never Let You Down, music from Jack Kyo. Let's take a break, and we are back with music from Lorne McCrory right after the break.
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0: Just to mention there, a very informative programme this morning with Tommy Maron from the Citizens Information. Some very, very valuable information for people looking for different things and how to apply for different things. It was a very interesting show. I was listening to it and got some great tips on how you go about stuff. They're a very great organisation, are the Citizens Information. Always there to help and to guide you the right path. Fair play.

Yeah, that's the current one there from Miss Lauren McCrory and a good song, You're Coming Home With Me. Please wish Pauline and Martin Sheridan from Crimlin and Cheshire a very happy anniversary from all of the family, and thanks is the message. Well, congratulations and happy anniversary. Okay, where will we go musically? This one, Louise Morrissey.

From the lovely little village of Bantia in the County Tipperary, that's Louise Morrissey and a song called Another Day. Now, there's a sum of money found at the traffic lights on Lord James Street this very morning. So, if you have lost a sum of money, you might like to contact the station, because obviously somebody has taken the trouble to text us in and let us know about it. So, a sum of money lost at the traffic lights on Lord James Street this very morning. That is right at the bottom, of course. Join the old Ballandine Road. Now, the banks of my own lovely Lee for Raymond and Clanbridge. Raymond, go easy, Raymond. I'll see what I can do for you. I played it the other evening now. Please play the new song by Martin Cuff, Arms to Hold Me Tight. And also, Back to the Bar Rooms Again is requested as well. An Eamon Kelly song. And John Kelly song. Right, the cousin, in other words. The rarest flowers from Mick Flavin, or any Mick Flavin song, please. Enjoying the show, as always. May, good evening to you. And could you please play Plough on Paddy by Derek Ryan for Pete in Ballinai? We can do that as well. No problem whatsoever. But in the meantime, we were asked to do this one a good while ago, so we'll go with this one first. Doug Stone and 14 Minutes Old.

0: Doug Stone and our memory's only 14 minutes old. It is 29 minutes after 7, according to Oliver Keller.
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0: Right, back we go to the music once again, and some Mick Flavin was requested. How about this one? You might call it sort of a blast from the past. It'd be a good name for it. It's one called She's My Rose.

0: Yeah, that is a lovely, lovely tune there. Goes back a bit, indeed, for Mick Flavin, and I just thought you might like to hear She's My Rose, and I can't remember which album that comes from, but I'm sure the listeners are may would be able to tell me that, no problem.
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0: Now, drivers, please be aware that there's cattle straying on the Swinford Kilchmar Road near Crocker Mill, so just be careful there at Crocker Mill. Cattle straying on the road, so be aware and be, what did they say, forewarned is to be forearmed, and that is the best way to put that. I'll Stand By You, Johnny Lockery.

0: Lord, he was a lovely singer, wasn't he? The late Johnny Loughrey there. That's one of his great songs called I Will Stand By You.
1: For the first time since 2023, Mayo are back in the All-Ireland Senior Football Quarterfinal and back in Croke Park. After an incredible second-half display last weekend against Meath, Mayo make the trip to the capital this Saturday to take on Cork. The Rebels will be well-rested following their away victory against Donegal a fortnight ago. The game throws in at 4 o'clock on Saturday afternoon, with Stephen Grealis and Martin Carney describing the action. Our coverage is with thanks to Mourne's Pharmacy, New Antrim Street, Castlebar. 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
2: Every Monday to Thursday on Midwest Radio, it's Nice and Easy with Eamon Kelly.

Very elegant lady of country music, indeed, indeed, and a lovely, lovely song called In My Dreams. That is the great Emmylou Harris for your enjoyment there. 0879 400 41 41. That is our WhatsApp and text, and that's thanks to the Merrion Row Hotel and Public House in New York, located just off Times Square and home to the finest Irish hospitality in the Big Apple. Cathy is still taking your calls on 0818 3000 55. So, let's plough on, Paddy.

0: Yeah, great stuff there, written by our own Jerry Kearney, performed there by Derek Ryan. It's his current song, and it's a great song and much requested, and why not? Plough on, Paddy, plough on. We've only seen the sun for about half an hour in the past 2 days in Erris. I've seen better weather in December. The land is still wet, no sun or wind, no drying. Oh dear me, dear me. I'm sorry to hear that now. Sorry to hear that. Hopefully, Michael S. Toher might cheer you all up. Dancing on the Tables is the title of this one.
1: The rain is lashing down again, but the sun is on its way.
0: No pun intended now here.

Michael S., the man from Belmullet, and that is called Dancing on the Table. So let's hope it'll cheer you up down there, that you haven't got much of the hot weather that we're experiencing around here. Can you say a big hello and happy birthday to Mary Cooney in Ria Woodford? Well, we've done that, and a very happy birthday to you, and hope all is well. Does any of your listeners know why Pinney's in Kestlebar was closed early this evening? Does any of our listeners know that? Why Pinney's in Kestlebar was closed early this evening? So you might be able to let us know about that incident, or no incident, or whatever the case may be. In the meantime, we're heading up towards the top of the hour to 8 o'clock already. Time is absolutely flying. And here's a song that was recently out for Theresa Marie Canavan and Paul Carrington. Of course, they have another song out at the moment. She has a new song out at the moment. But this is the one called Love Ain't Easy.

That's the title, Theresa Marie Canavan, Paul Carrington and Love Ain't Easy. We're heading to the top of the hour, up to 8 o'clock for the news of weather, sport and the Community Pulse. This is the Kilfenora Cayley Band with Don Stiff and Little Bird.

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7: At 8, good evening, I'm Tina Gates. An Oireachtas committee is recommending decriminalising possession of drugs for personal use. A cross-party group of TDs and senators have spent the last year examining drug use in Ireland, speaking to experts and looking at systems in place elsewhere. It suggests the current law should be repealed, noting how evidence suggests decriminalisation is unlikely to lead to an increase in consumption. Justice Minister Jim O'Callaghan says there should be a cautious approach taken.
8: I think we need to be careful in terms of any law changes or any proposals which would increase the incidence of drug taking. In practical terms, drugs which are held for personal use, but to a large extent people aren't prosecuted for that at present. I'm fully aware that there needs to be a health response to it.
7: The Dublin Simon community says more women and older people are reaching out for its services. The charity published its annual report for 2025, which revealed it supported over 4,500 people last year. It also found women, older people and households working full-time are also entering homelessness. Housing Minister James Brown attended the launch today. He says people are without a home for different reasons.
9: I did have a concern that maybe homelessness was being addressed as a kind of a single group, and that those who need additional supports around mental health, addiction, to get in a kind of supported home living as well, maybe weren't getting as much focus as they would have been in the past before we've seen homelessness going up. That's why we kind of were working out with the HSE to ensure that we have those tailored supports.
7: Women's Aid received its highest ever number of domestic abuse disclosures last year. Its annual report, released today, showed a 33% increase in disclosures of domestic abuse on the previous year. Molly O'Connor has more.
10: Assaults, surveillance, humiliation, financial control and threatening theirs or their children's lives were some of the reports made to Women's Aid last year. Women's Aid's frontline teams heard a total of 62,275 disclosures of domestic violence and abuse in 2025. Over 57,000 of these were against women and over 4,700 were against children. Women's Aid CEO Sarah Benson says the figures are just the tip of the iceberg.
11: We know that most victims of domestic violence, intimate partner abuse, don't actually reach out to a specialist service. What we hope with the increase is that that's changing a little bit and that those who have maybe been suffering in silence, maybe not telling anyone what's going on, are becoming more aware of services, are realising that they are absolutely deserving of support and help and that it's there for them through confidential specialist support.
10: Speaking at launch, Jim O'Callaghan said the report makes for disturbing but important reading to him as Justice Minister.
8: The report is very informative in terms of the information it provides about the number of contacts to Women's Aid. It is their experiences that should be to the forefront of our minds when it's coming to the development of policy in the area or law change.
10: Women's Aid is calling on the government to engage with domestic, sexual and gender-based violence organisations to co-create the fourth national strategy for the area. It said sustained and coordinated action across government, public services and wider society are needed to address the continuing impact of domestic abuse and improve outcomes for victims.
7: Today was Britain's hottest day ever, with temperatures reaching 36.1 degrees at Gosport in Hampshire. The previous June high there was set 50 years ago in 1976. Alan O'Reilly from Carlow Weather thinks Ireland could also see record high temperatures tomorrow.
12: There is a small chance that we could break the all-time record of 33.3 degrees tomorrow. It looks like Connacht, kind of Castlebar area. I think the Newport Furnace, as it's called, which is maybe aptly named, could be the station to keep an eye on in terms of the record, but certainly very high temperatures tomorrow across Ireland.
7: And that's your latest news update at 8:04.
13: And in sport, Scotland head coach Steve Clarke says his side aren't going to sit back and defend in tonight's key match with Brazil in the World Cup. A win in Miami would see the Scots progress, but their a draw or a narrow defeat could also be enough for a first ever place in the knockout stages. Clarke isn't being drawn on his plans for facing the five-time world champions. The final round of games in Group B are just getting underway. Co-host Canada are up against Switzerland, with Bosnia taking on Qatar. If Canada and Switzerland were to draw, both teams will advance to the last 32. Former Ireland international Áine O'Gorman is set to become the academy director at Bray Wanderers. Should she be appointed, she'd be the first woman across the League of Ireland to hold such a position. She took up a position as an assistant coach for Bray Wanderers under 17 women's team in January of this year. Shane Lowry's former caddy Dermot Byrne will be on his bag for this week's Travellers Championship. It's after the Open champion opted to split with his caddy Darren Reynolds after he missed the cut at last weekend's US Open. Lowry says Byrne's return is likely to be a temporary move, but he has no idea really when he's going to make a new permanent appointment. Munster have signed versatile Australian back Will Harrison on a one-year contract. The former Waratahs player, who's not Irish qualified, could line out at fly half, fullback or centre for the Reds. Harrison says this evening he's extremely proud to be joining such a proud province. Lewis Crocker has lost his IBF welterweight boxing title to Liam Parro in Brisbane. All three judges' scorecards had in the end a 115 to 113 scoreline in favour of the Australian, who has now inflicted a first career defeat on the Belfast boxer. And leading tennis players plan to go further with their prize money protest at Wimbledon, despite a 20% increase from last year's pot. Some of them had limited pre-tournament media to just 15 minutes ahead of the recent French Open. They'll now restrict this weekend's SW19 interview sessions and also post-match appearances throughout the first week of the championships, which start on Monday. And that's your news and sports. I'm Will O'Callaghan. It's now 8:06.
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15: Now, it'll be dry with clear spells for most of tonight, but it will be cloudier in the west and north of the province, with further showers possible. Warm and humid, with lowest temperatures of 14 to 17 degrees in mostly light easterly or variable winds. Then for tomorrow, exceptionally warm and humid tomorrow. It'll be dry with long sunny spells for most, but there'll be a chance of thunderstorms developing later in the day, most likely in the west and the northwest of the province. Highest temperatures of 28 to 31 degrees, possibly a bit warmer locally, with light or moderate east to southeast winds becoming gusty in any thunderstorms. That is the weather provided to us by Met Air, and on their website, met.ie, and you can also obtain a more detailed forecast there.
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1: Yes, that's me. And we're back to What's Happened Text now. Our Cathy has gone home. We wish you a safe journey, Cathy. And we wish you a nice, peaceful evening to go with it as well. What's Happened Text 087-900-4141. 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It's the one and only Kevin's Bar for lively conversation, sports coverage and great food as well. David James kicking off the third hour with Going for the One. To the perfect pint.

0: That is Paddy Tracy and Me and My Old Banjo. And before that, kicking off the third hour, we're only going for the one, David James, and a very recent one from him. What a wonderful voice, Mary Teresa Canavan, yes. And thanks for playing her, Sir Sean in Galway, listening to the programme every evening. Thank you, Sean, and thank you for your kind compliments as well. Very nice of you to say the things you said.
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0: I may take this opportunity for all of us here on Nice and Easy programme to thank the Audrey House Hotel in Tuam for sponsoring the Nice and Easy programme each and every evening here on Midwest Radio. Hello to Swinford Pat. How are you this evening? Good, I hope. I'm sure you like this one. Bernadette Ruddy. 100-year-old

0: grand song, isn't it? She's a lovely singer as well. Lovely person. It's Bernadette Ruddy there, and a song called Guardian Angels. That was requested some time ago. Sorry we didn't get to it until now, but nonetheless, better late than never, as they say. Right, I'm trying to line up another song here, but my machine is sort of kicking back on me, but not to worry. It is 21 minutes after 8, that's the time.
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0: Yep, that's John Kelly, the band from Knock, and a track taken from an album recently released called John Kelly, My Picks for You. And it's the picks from four different albums that he hasn't released as a sort of a greatest hits kind of a thing. A lovely 22 album track. You can still get it if you want to contact John. You can email John at jpkelly@aircom.net. jpkelly@aircom.net, and he'll sort you out. And indeed, if you happen to be passing the house in Knock, I think you'll know at Caribbean B on the Kelchamar Road. If you knock on the door, I'd say he'd fix you up with one there as well, if you need a CD like that. Now, check on the time. It is 26 minutes after 8.
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0: Back we go to the American country scene, very modern country, and then we have a little surprise for some people. We'll be delighted, especially Anne will be jumping out of her shoes.

0: Yeah, Aaron Godwin there and a song called The Lonely Drum. We'll take a break. We'll be back with some great music in a moment or two.
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0: Now, just before we go ahead with our first next piece of music, I should say, just a note to let you know that in tomorrow morning from 10 until 1 in Costello Motors and Godafrons, Willie was on to me there and some time back and told me that it's for cancer care. So if you'd like to drop in there from 10 until 1, all donations will be greatly accepted. There'll be tea and coffee and biscuits and all of that, all happening at Costello Motors in Garafrons between the hours of 10 and 1 p.m. So you'll be doing your bit and you'll be having a chat and you'll be having some nice coffee and some biscuits as well. And when you're out there, you can view a few cares when you're out before you go home as well. Everybody would be happy. Now I told you I had a surprise for you. Yes, I have a surprise and I like surprises. I like this one anyways, and I know Anne is going to love this surprise, because while I was in here working away, I said I didn't have Pat Mulcrone's new song, but our Cathy was beavering away loading him onto the jukebox. So I'm delighted to say it's an inaugural play on Midwest Radio, the brand new song from Pat Mulcrone called Homeward Bound. Enjoy.

How does he do it? How does he do it one song better than another? And that's the brand new song getting its first play on Midwest Radio from Pat Mulcrone called Homeward Bound. And I'd say, and you're pretty pleased with that because I didn't think we'd have it this evening, but there you go. As I said, our Cathy was working away, loading on some music onto the jukebox that comes in here to us, comes into us. And by the way, if you are sending in songs to Midwest, send them in on MP3 or MP4 format. That's the way we take them these days. Unfortunately, we can't anymore load CDs onto the jukebox system because of technology. One way or another, everything changes and we can do nothing about that. So if you're sending in songs, send them on MP3 or MP4 format, and one way or another, in digital format to us here at the station. And then we'll load them onto the jukebox and top them and tail them and name them, and everybody will get what they're entitled out of it. But that's a lovely song from Pat Mulcrone. Delighted to be able to bring it to you, and one called Homeward Bound. Well, talking about Homeward Bound, how about John McNichol and Sandy Kelly? And welcome home.

Well, that's a song that has certainly stood the test of time, and it's one of those songs, whether you like it or not, you'll always find yourself joining in the chorus of it. Originally a hit way back in the early 70s, about 1972, if I'm not mistaken, for Peters and Lee. And it's amazing, isn't it? And that song, as I said, has stood the test of time. It's John McNichol there, along with Sandy Kelly. And whether you wanted to sing the whole song or just do harmonies with somebody, well, that's the song to sing. It's a lovely, lovely song indeed. Eamon, I'm over the moon. I'm glad to hear it. Don't forget to come back. To hear Pat Mulcrone's new song, it's absolutely beautiful, just like Pat Cézanne. Well, there you are now. We're delighted to get it. And I was delighted to be able to bring it to you. And I didn't think I'd be able to bring it to you this evening, but there you go now. So you can give a boule of bust to our Cathy, who loaded it onto the jukebox for me, and there you go. The magic of modern technology. Lorna Dunn, the CD, Come West Along the Road, and this is Bring Me a Boat.

Yeah, that's a nice song. It's called Bring Me a Boat from the Glorna Dunn CD. Please can you say hello and big hello to Gary Regan and play a nice tune and tell him I love him millions from your wife Julie. Isn't that nice? Nice to see it, nice to hear it, and nice to have it on the air. Now, there's more of that, people might be a lot happier. There's no doubt about it, and don't ever be ashamed to say it. Paul O'Connor was requested ages ago. I'll try and get the last few songs in now before I head out of here. Stand by, of course. Oh, by the way, hold on a second there now. I nearly forgot to do it. My apologies. And thanks to John Ryan, who sat in for me last evening. Thank you indeed, John. And I meant to say that at the top of the programme. Between the jigs and the reels, I forgot to say it. So I'm saying it now. And in case he isn't listening at the moment, will somebody tell him I said thanks to him? All right?

Back to the bar rooms again, and that was requested. Paul O'Connor was requested a long, long time ago. Now, what I see? Oh, yes. Somebody asked me ages and ages and ages ago to play a song from Gina and the Champions, and that was Martin and Siobhan, and I completely forgot to play it for you. I do apologise. This is a song they used to always play in Clare Morris because one of the people that worked in the town hall at the time was Robert. Robert Brannick, and they always played this and dedicated it to him because he used to make the tea and the sandwiches for them way back in the day. This is Robert.

0: Oh, it wasn't today nor yesterday. That song was released from Gina and the Champions, and that is called Robert. Hello, Eamon. Would you please play My Own Sligo Home by John Flood from Michael Gilroy in Abbeytown in Crossmolina? This is from his Visiting Pals. Please play. All right, hold on a second now. I'll give you the final time check there before we let off John Flood. It is just coming up on 5 minutes away from 9 o'clock.
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0: This will take us to the end of the programme, so thank you very much for your company on the programme this evening. I'll be back with you again tomorrow evening just after 6 o'clock. We'll do it all again on Nice and Easy. And thank you indeed for your participation in the programme. Thank you indeed for your kind comments on the programme and the music and all of that. But stand by, of course, for the news and the weather, and then, of course, this farming scene, and then it's a extended Michael Cummins show for the summer. So I leave you with John Flood, My Old Sligo Home. Till tomorrow evening, Thoreshe Sheaclug, Slán. August Bannock.

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5: Midwest Radio's top of the hour with Faddins for Men, Brafey Road, Castle Bar, where fashion never sleeps. Stockist of Sixth Sense, Columbia, Farah, Superdry and Rivet and Denim, Faddins.ie.
6: At 9, good evening, I'm Tina Gates. An Oireachtas committee is recommending possession of drugs for personal use be decriminalised. The cross-party group, which spent the past year examining Ireland's drug laws, says there's little evidence decriminalisation leads to higher levels of drug use. Justice Minister Jim O'Callaghan says there should be a cautious approach.
7: I think we need to be careful in terms of any law changes or any proposals which would increase the incidence of drug taking. In practical terms, drugs which are held for personal use, but to a large extent people aren't prosecuted for that at present. I'm fully aware that there needs to be a health response to it.
6: The face of homelessness in Ireland is changing, according to the Dublin Simon community. Its annual report shows more women, older people and even people in full-time work are now seeking support. The charity assisted more than 4,500 people last year and says homelessness is increasingly being driven by a combination of housing pressures, poor health, addiction and trauma. Housing Minister James Brown attended the launch today.
8: I did have a concern that maybe homelessness was being addressed as a kind of a single group, and that those who need additional supports around mental health, addiction, to get in a kind of supported home living as well, maybe weren't getting as much focus as they would have been in the past before we've seen homelessness going up. That's why we kind of were working now with the HSE to ensure that we have those tailored supports.
6: Women's Aid received its highest ever number of domestic abuse disclosures last year. Its annual report released today showed a 33% increase in disclosures of domestic violence on the previous year. Molly O'Connor reports.
9: Assaults, surveillance, humiliation, financial control and threatening theirs or their children's lives were some of the reports made to Women's Aid last year. Women's Aid's frontline teams heard a total of 62,275 disclosures of domestic violence and abuse in 2025. Over 57,000 of these were against women and over 4,700 were against children. Women's Aid CEO Sarah Benson says the figures are just the tip of the iceberg.
10: We know that most victims of domestic violence, intimate partner abuse, don't actually reach out to a specialist service. What we hope with the increase is that that's changing a little bit and that those who have maybe been suffering in silence, maybe not telling anyone what's going on, are becoming more aware of services, are realising that they are absolutely deserving of support and help and that it's there for them through confidential specialist support.
9: Speaking at launch, Jim O'Callaghan said the report makes for disturbing but important reading to him as Justice Minister.
7: The report is very informative in terms of the information it provides about the number of contacts to Women's Aid. It is their experiences that should be to the forefront of our minds when it's coming to the development of policy in the area or law change.
9: Women's Aid is calling on the government to engage with domestic, sexual and gender-based violence organisations to co-create the fourth national strategy for the area. It said sustained and coordinated action across government, public services and wider society are needed to address the continuing impact of domestic abuse and improve outcomes for victims.
6: Today was Britain's hottest day ever, with temperatures reaching 36.1 degrees at Gosport in Hampshire. The previous June high was set 50 years ago in 1976. Alan O'Reilly from Carlow Weather thinks Ireland could also see record high temperatures tomorrow.
11: There is a small chance that we could break the all-time record of 33.3 degrees tomorrow. It looks like Connacht, kind of Castlebar area. I think the Newport Furnace, as it's called, which is maybe aptly named, could be the station to keep an eye on in terms of the record, but certainly very high temperatures tomorrow across Ireland.
6: Health professionals say UV levels can still be high even when it's cloudy. Skincare expert Ivana Breen.
12: Sunburn is far more than just a temporary redness. It's actually a sign that the DNA in your skin cells has been damaged by UV radiation. If you are getting repeated sunburns over a lifetime, that can lead to permanent changes in skin cells and increase the risk of skin cancers, including melanoma.
6: And that's your latest news update at 4 minutes past nine.
13: The weather forecast
14: with Connolly's Mercedes-Benz Galway and Sligo, where ordering your 262 vehicle is easy at connollys.ie.
15: Clear spells for most of tonight, but it will be cloudier in the west and north of the province, with further showers possible. Warm and humid, with lowest temperatures of 14 to 17 degrees, mostly light easterly or variable winds. And tomorrow, exceptionally warm and humid. It'll be a fine day with long sunny spells for most, but there is a chance of thunderstorms developing later in the day, most likely in the west and the northwest of the province. Highest temperatures 28 to 31 degrees, possibly a bit warmer locally, with light or moderate east to southeast winds becoming gusty in any thunderstorms. More details from met.ie.
13: The weather forecast
14: with Connolly's Cupra Sligo, where ordering your 262 vehicle is easy at connollys.ie.
16: Good evening and welcome to Farming Scene, brought to you by Chagas. John Welsh, Chagas Balna here with you this evening. Farmers and landowners are being urged to exercise extreme caution over the coming days, as an orange high fire risk warning remains in place until 6 p.m. on June 27th. The warning has been issued due to the current dry weather conditions, high temperatures and the presence of highly flammable vegetation such as dry grass, heather and gorse. While growth remains green in many areas, the Department of Agriculture is warning that fire risk has increased significantly and could become even more severe if temperatures continue to rise. Farmers are being asked to avoid any activity that could accidentally start a fire and to remain particularly vigilant around forestry, rough grazing ground, bogland and areas of scrub vegetation. The department is also reminding landowners that it is illegal to burn vegetation between the 1st of March and August 31st, and those found carrying out illegal burning may face prosecution, fines and potential penalties to farm payments. Anyone carrying out machinery work, turf cutting or other outdoor activities should have fire safety measures in place and be alert to any signs of fire or smoke. Forestry owners are being advised to ensure access routes are clear, fire breaks are maintained and firefighting equipment is readily available. If a fire is spotted, farmers and members of the public are urged not to assume someone else has reported it. Fires should be reported immediately to the Fire and Emergency Services by calling 999 or 112. Early reporting can make the difference between a small incident and a major wildfire. With many farms currently carrying out seasonal work, the message from the department is clear. Be prepared, be vigilant and take precaution to prevent fires during this period of heightened risk. Farmers with an interest in dairy beef production are strongly being encouraged to attend an upcoming Dairy Beef 500 for Armagh event taking place on Thursday, July 9th at 6:30 p.m. on the farm of Olivia and Keith Lowry at Capa Vadoc near Tuam, County Galway. This free event offers a unique opportunity to see one of the programme's leading demonstration farms and hear firsthand how Olivia and Keith have developed a highly efficient and profitable calf-to-beef enterprise while both working full-time off-farm. Farming 31 hectares, the Lowrys rear between 70 and 80 dairy beef calves annually and have focused heavily on improving calf performance, grassland management, soil fertility, grazing infrastructure. The farm walk will cover all aspects of the system, including calf rearing, parasite control, grazing management, grass utilisation, reseeding and physical and financial performance of the enterprise. Attendees will also get an opportunity to see livestock on display, learn how strategic investments in paddocks, roadways and water infrastructure have helped drive performance and labour efficiency on this farm. It also will show opportunities within dairy beef systems. There will be Chagas advisors, specialists and Dairy Beef 500 programme representatives on hand throughout the evening to answer questions and discuss latest technical and financial insights. And though the event is free to attend, there's no registration required and all farmers are welcome. Whether you're already operating a calf-to-beef system or considering an internet sector, this promises to be an informative and worthwhile evening not to be missed. With the current spell of warm weather set to continue over the coming days, farmers are reminded not only to protect livestock and crops, but also take care of their own health while working outdoors. Farmers can be exposed to 2 to 3 times more ultraviolet or UV radiation than people who work indoors, significantly increasing the risk of developing skin cancer. In fact, more than 11,000 cases of skin cancer are diagnosed in Ireland every year, making it one of the country's most common forms of cancer. Chagas is encouraging farmers to follow the SunSmart 5 S's while working outdoors. These include slipping on clothing that covers the skin, spreading sun cream with at least SPF 30 on exposed areas, slapping on a wide-brimmed hat, seeking shade where possible during the middle of the day, and sliding a pair of sunglasses to protect the eyes. While many farmers are busy with seasonal work, it's important to remember that the sun's ultraviolet rays, rather than the heat, can cause skin damage. Even on days that don't feel excessively hot, UV exposure can still be high. Farmers are also encouraged to regularly check their skin for any new or developing moles, lumps or marks, and to contact their GP promptly if they notice anything unusual. Early detection remains one of the most effective ways of treating skin cancer successfully. With plenty of outdoor work planned over the coming days, a few simple precautions now can protect your health for years to come. That's all from me this evening in Chagas and Ballina. Thanks for listening in and hope you enjoy the fine weather this week.
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11 minutes after the hour of 9 o'clock, and you're very welcome along to the Wednesday night late show on Midwest Radio. Michael Collins taking you through till 1 o'clock tonight. Special thanks to Eamon Kelly, who's just signed off there after his 3 hour show, and Eamon back with you tomorrow evening between 6 and 9 as he heads back towards Clark Lynn O'Irish. Thanks, Eamon, indeed. Now, it's text and WhatsApp on the Wednesday night show, so it's 087-900-4141, 087-900-4141, with thanks to Connolly's Pub and Restaurant there just off Times Square in New York City, and also Riley's Public House in Paramount in New York City as well. You can also email the phone studio at midwestradio.e, and if you are on Facebook, you can leave messages on my own Facebook pages there, and that would be grand. Well, we're looking forward to bringing you some lovely music throughout the night, and we wish you well wherever you are out there. Take it easy, take it handy. And we're going to start tonight with some lovely bluegrass music from a band that were based in County Kildare. And I'm not sure if they're still together, but they did make lovely music, Woodbine. And here they are with a song called Amanda Lynn.

It's a nice bluegrass to get us on the road tonight. And of course, that band, as I said, had very strong connections with County Kildare. And also, of course, the original lineup there was Tony O'Brien, Liam Wright, Mel Carey, and Paddy Chanders. And played Athy, Dunmore East, Oma, all the famous bluegrass festivals back the years. And really lovely sound from there. I know Liam Wright very well, actually. Liam is up there in the Laois Kildare area. And we say hello to his wife, Patsy, as well. And we wish them well. They're regulars down at Mannions and Ball as well. Now, let's continue on with a few more messages. And I see Patsy and Rita McCartney have been on to some Canada already. Nice message in. Let me see, is that right? I want to check that back again. It is indeed. And they say hello to Robin and Rosemary Daly in Stevenage in England. So looking forward to our show this evening, they say. Thank you very much indeed, Patsy and Rita. And I think it's Noreen Callan has been on there to say hello. I think it's to Brendan and Tommy and Pat. That's in from Noreen Callan out there. I think Eric has mentioned on that as well. So hello to all. And also a very nice message in here says, could you please give a big shout out to Father Gerald Herity from Westport, who celebrated 40 years in the priesthood. We love him, Michael. And that's in from the Mulrose in Greenon. And he's a great listener to your show. Thanks very much indeed, and the very best to all of you. And that would be the folks up in Turmicady, of course, and Aisling. Hello to you all up there tonight. Delighted to have you tuned our way. And a very special hello to Father Gerald. He actually served in our half parish there in Barnacarl for a few years as well, so we know Gerald. And indeed his sister Mary, who worked in the Mayo News for several years as well. So hello to them all. Glad to include all in the next song. And this is the late John Denver. I always love this song from John Denver. A beautiful number called Starwood in Aspen, his own song, of course.

Beautiful song there from John Denver, all about his home in Aspen, Colorado. Let's say a quick hello to Anne Lee. Anne is in Boston tonight. Well, she's near enough to Bridgewater. She's looking forward to our show this evening, and we say hello to you, Anne. Thank you very much for the lovely message into us, as always. To Mary O'Sullivan in Kerry, been on to say hello to us all the way from Killarney. And Mary Marley Ballon-Robe has been on as well, and thank you very much, Mary, for that nice message into us. And Anne Hussey in Shum, she's looking forward to the show, and she's looking forward to the television show at 11 tonight, and I'm sure Paul and Jerry's show at 10 as well. So hello to all there. That's coming up on Sky 588 Faith World TV tonight. Paul and Jerry, 10 o'clock till 11, and my own one is 11 to 12. And actually at 9:30 you have Martin Logan. Martin, hello to Annette actually from Arda as well, Arda Mayo there. And Martin from Ballygar, the Irish in the UK. That's at 9:30 tonight on the same channel. So again, hello to all of you. And you know what? Jimmy Hudson has been on to say hello, of course, and he's the regular one. We'll be here because you are there. Hopefully give you a shout out later as well, Michael, Jimmy and Maura, on the banks of the Shannon in Ballyleague. So thank you all so much indeed for that message into us here on the late show tonight. Hello to all the McGings in Kilawalia tonight, and to Margaret and Marty Owens down there in Carrickcastle. Shout out to all of you. And we have a lovely song coming up from a man who'll be joining us at the concert for the shows in Sligo in, I think he's on the Tuesday night, I'm not sure, it's Monday or Tuesday night, the 2nd and 3rd of November there down in the Radisson in Sligo. Here's Eamon McCann, a fabulous country singer from the County Tyrone.

0: Sam McCann, of course, and Only the Heart Aches, great song, Gold in the Mountains. And just mention here for a notice from Castlebar, Lochlanna Leisure Complex, the swimming pool and gym are temporarily closed due to a power outage. If you plan on visiting the gym pool or having a swimming lesson scheduled for, okay, this is probably for earlier in the evening, 5:45, you're strongly advised to call ahead before travelling. So that's probably almost out of date now, I would imagine. And that came in there earlier on today anyway. Right, let's take a look here at, well, actually we're going to a short ad break first.
1: On Stáisiún is fear sa bhean iarthar.
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0: Right, welcome back, and let's say a quick hello here to to Mary McDonough, actually, in Derry Kinlaw. Presumed that's the Kilchmar area. From Julie and Gary in Newhay in the UK, who've been on there to say hello to Mary McDonough. And we're glad to pass that those good wishes on to Mary. And also hello to, let me see, one in from Michael there. Yeah, I'm aware of that, Michael, in relation to Ballymore. We'll be mentioning that a little later on in the show tonight, maybe between 10 and 11, but I'm not sure exactly, but I know it's Michael, somebody there that sent that in to me on the show tonight, and thank you for that. And also, hello there to somebody looking for something from Glorna Dunn. Now, I mightn't get around to that tonight because Eamon is only after playing that in the last 45 minutes or so. So it's very close. So there you go. Maybe the next night on the show. And also a quick hello to, say he's looking forward to your show tonight. A shout out to all my good friends in Bunnyconlon, and to Michael, Michael Oliver, and Loretta Genley as well. Also, happy birthday today to Sean Goodwin, my brother in Ballina. And let's go back to County Mayo by Kevin Prendergast for all there. Big fans of the late, great Kevin Prendergast. Would you believe it? I had another one lined up, but I hadn't actually spotted that you'd requested that one. But I have Kevin's file open in front of me here, so we can actually go with that right now. And here is Kevin Prendergast.

Kevin Prendergast there, and the story of Let's Go Back to County Mayo. And actually, just a very quick hello at this stage of the night. I want to say quick hello to Micheline Egan, who's enjoying her show out there tonight, Castlebar and Dunleary area, I think, of Dublin. Big shout out to you and all of the family circle in Castlebar. Hello to all of you there tonight as well. Now, we'd also like to say hello there to... Bert and Mary Earlis in Castle Connor in Sligo, who are enjoying our show. And a very special welcome home to my former neighbours, indeed, all the way from Melbourne in Australia. So this is a request for Paddy and Kathleen Hartigan in Ballintaffy, Clare Mars, and a special hello to Jared and Primella, and the family James and William Hartigan, who are home from Australia and enjoying their time here very much indeed. So shout out to all the Hartigan family, of course, but a very special hello to Ger and Primella, and of course to James and William as well, sampling the good old west of Ireland after, I think, Ger has been out there for 12, 14 years or so out in Melbourne, but they're having a lovely time in the Claremorris region, so shout out to them. Now, I want to give a special mention of down in Westport today, and to the Clew Bay recording studio down there, and talk about an ideal name for it. Literally sitting on the edge of Clew Bay, there near the Keith Pub in Westport. And it's a run and operated by Bart, and Bart hails from Poland. He's been over here in Ireland for a good lack of years, and I think he's the studio there for 12 years or so. And he's recorded some absolutely beautiful material down there in the studio. In fact, while we are, I just didn't think about it, something else lined up to go, but I'm going to return to that now, Bart, in just a moment. And because this was actually recorded in his studios as well, and we're going to play it for you just in a moment. But a lovely, lovely gentleman, I have to say, but everybody feels so welcome, and that is part of the success. If you're made feel welcome, you're just in the zone, you can hit it right, as they say, hit the button. And just want to say a very special word of thanks to Bart. And you can check him out there if you're interested in studio work and all of that. It's Clew Bay Recording Studio, and Bart is the man. Bart is your man, and a gentleman of the highest. So we wish you well, Bart. And this song was actually, the video for this was shot in your studio down there in Westport, lovely Westport. So here we go with Sarah Lyons on fiddle, Tom on dobro, and they're from Ball, a wonderful version of Faded Love. And as I said, the video that you've seen on the television shows a few times was shot with Bart down there in Clew Bay Recording Studios.

Well, that was Tom Lyons and Sarah Lyons there from Bal, and a beautiful rendition of Faded Love. And the video for that was actually shot down with Bart at and the folks there down at the Clue Bay recording studio in lovely Westport outside the Keys there. It really is special, and we wish Bart, a great man to work with, I have to say. Absolutely a fantastic job, makes everybody feel so welcome. And good to meet him for the first time there today as well. Now, there'll be Kayleigh in the Community Centre in Ballyhane on Saturday night next, the 27th, with the Anna Lee Kayleigh Band, a good band indeed, from over there in Longford. Fergus Michael and, of course, Sean Sweeney. Great lads, know them all. And the very best. There you are, the Anna Lee, and they are in Ballyhane Community Centre, 9 to 12 on next Saturday evening. And we wish everybody well with that as well. Now, let me see where else are we heading here. A few other things to catch up with, which we will, just giving us a wee bit of time there. And let's also have some messages here that I need to catch up with as well. And they are over yonder. I haven't used that word for a little while. Maybe I have, I don't know. And I want to catch up, and I did promise a special shout out here on the show, and to Faithfully too, if I can pick it up here. Oh Lord, I should get back to it in a few moments anyway. It's for Carla Norton, and Carla is in Rehens, Ballina there, a young lady, and doing a great job there at the Great National Hotel in Ballina. So I did promise a wee shout out on the show tonight. So the very best to you, Carla Norton out there near Rehens in Ballina, and indeed to all the staff there as well. And Jerry Flynn Events are running their shows down there at the moment tonight. Pat McCrone is actually on stage. I forget who else, but there are another two acts on tonight. And we wish them all the very, very best down there in the Grand National Hotel in Ballina. That continues tomorrow and Friday, wrapping up Friday night. Quick hello to James O'Brien in Cork, and James, a great listener, a viewer of the television show as well. And he also has great knowledge of the Cromwell area, where he resided for a few years. And where else are we going to say hello to now? Yeah, that's for a little later on, that one. And also, yes, I'll just hold that one between 10 and 11 tonight. I think we said we'd mention that a little later on, so that's fine. And yeah, in the meantime, we're going to go with our next song. And this is a song by American group Alabama. And in 2018, my first trip to America since 1993, there was a 25-year gap there, over Phil Max Group, and we're down mainly in Tennessee, but we did on the first or second day there cross the border into Alabama, where we stopped off at Fort Payne, which is the home small town there, of the acclaimed American group Alabama. And we visited there. Let's call it the Interpreter Center, whatever you want to call it, their memorabilia center. And then we're taking on a trip up over Outlook Mountain, actually, to the incredible home of Jeff Cook. Sadly, Jeff has died since, one of the band members with the Alabama. But lovely memories and a warm welcome. One of their big songs that I always loved was a number called Dixieland Delight. So here is Alabama and Dixieland Delight, one of their big, big songs from over the years.

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6: Radio. 11 minutes to the hour of 10 o'clock here on our late show tonight around the country and around the world. Thanks for joining us on the programme. Hope you're enjoying it. 3 hours more to go after 10. And before the little commercial break there, we had a wonderful song there, Dixieland Delight from Alabama. Well, this time it's Brendan Shine and he's taking us down that wrong road again. Coming your way right now.

Brenna Shine there, and Down the Wrong Road Again. Good song from him. We'll dedicate that to Paul there in Claremorris tonight, likes the music of Brenna Shine. And we'd also like to say hello to Catherine Healy, and Catherine is in London and of course Midwest, and the television show. Looking forward to both tonight. Thank you, Catherine. Good Waterford woman there. Thank you very much indeed for sharing that with us tonight. Richard Mulligan says hello to us, feeling positive for Galway and Mayo. Michael, ahead of the weekend that's coming up, and it would be great to see both progress. Should be a cracking weekend of sports. Should indeed, Richard. And you know what I said on Sunday night? I just hope they didn't draw each other in the quarterfinal stages, and they didn't. So both sets will have their own supporters going there on Mayo on Saturday, and Galway on Sunday. We'll be telling you a little more about that a little later on the show, of course. Right, good to hear from you, Richard. Hope all is good with you in Dublin there tonight. Tony Brophy, the man from Shinrone. How are you doing, Tony? Thank you for being with us on the programme tonight. Maureen Egan, the woman from Tipperary, and we'll be with you till you sign off. Michael, looking forward

as always, to two mighty shows tonight, TV and radio. Keep it country. Thank you, Maureen. Always great to hear from you and Michael, and of course, the bold Kev himself. So there you go. Mary Graney says hello to some black sod. Good night, Michael. We're looking for, hope you're well, and we'll be tuned in looking forward to the great show tonight. So thanks, Mary, for that in black sod. Teresa Horton is in Limmy Bryan in Waterford, and she says hello to us there tonight. And thank you, Teresa. Good to have you with us as well on the show. Bridie Doherty's in Kelchma. Hello to all the Doherty's in Kelchma, Danny and all the folks there. Says, looking forward to the show, Michael, and your TV show at 11. And up Mayo off the message there. So again, thanks to all of you for those lovely messages into us there in the last while on the show. And also to Sheila Hegarty. And Sheila is tuned in Letchworth in London. And can I get back to that now for a moment? She's looking forward to the show and I think the television show as well. So how about that? And another fantastic night on the air. You've got this. And thank you very much. Oh, thank you, Sheila, ever so much. The Killarney woman, as we call her. Phil Corrigan, hello to you, Phil. I think you're Lewisburg Direction. We say hello to you as well on the show tonight. Now, I want to play a very, very special request and to wish Joe Redmond from Springfield, Castlebar there, the very, very best. Happy special birthday to Joe. And that's in from Inda and Trish and Kevin and Marie, Sharon and Louise, wishing you the very, very best. And in fact, I had mentioned either request already set aside for you, Joe, because I knew John Mead Jr. had a lovely photograph up on his Facebook page yesterday of yourself and himself where he met you along the way. And Joe Redmond, one of the greats, actually Dante and Crowley there today as well, and we're just reminiscing about Joe. He's such a modest, unassuming gentleman and so loved by so many people around Castlebar. He does everything nice and quiet, involved with so much. It'd be embarrassing me saying all this now, but he shouldn't be. And involved with the social services there for many years, pioneers so many aspects of Castlebar, the parish magazine, an absolute gentleman of the highest degree. So Joe, all of your friends, EC, as many of us know, I worked with him for 13 years at the Connacht Telegraph from 1983 to 1996, and friends all the years since as well. A legend. And Joe, we'll just take a song at random, actually. It's just The Hills Around Clonmel, and it's performed here by Brian Call. So on behalf of so many people who know Joe Redmond, we wish you well. If you see Joe around town, be sure and give him the thumbs up. The very best to you, Joe, and good health in the times ahead.

0: That's Brian Call, The Hills Around Clonmel, a good song. And Joe, Easy, wish you the very best from all your friends in the Telegraph as well, Connacht down there, and your many, many friends all over. Now, just a lovely message in from Kathleen Hartigan, my neighbour, and she says, Michael, thanks for the lovely mention on the show for us, and of course for Ger and Prem and the two lads home from Melbourne. And also thanks for the rest of that, Kathleen, as well. And we say hello to all of the family there tonight, and we wish you all the best and hope to get to see them before they return to Melbourne as well. The very best. And also a quick one in here from Robin and Rosemary Daly. Stephen is in England, big fans of Tom T Hall. They tell me we'll have something from Tom T tonight, and it says enjoying your show and for the next 3 hours, looking forward to it. And could you please wish Rita and Patsy McCartney listening in Ottawa the very, very best as well. And we're glad to do that, great listeners for a long time to our shows there. David Nyland, hello to you, David, and all the folks in Dalchin and Kenmore as well. A big shout out to you there as we get ready to head over to Dublin for the latest news headlines, and back with you in just a few minutes with the second hour of our show.
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3: At 10, good evening, I'm Tina Gates. Cannabis worth almost €1.6 million has been seized during a major PSNI operation across Northern Ireland. The searches took place in Armagh, Tyrone and Fermanagh and led to the arrest of 16 people. 11 people have since been charged with a range of alleged drug offences, while police say investigations are ongoing. Three men have been arrested following a major drugs operation in County Kildare. The men, aged in their 30s and 40s, are being questioned on suspicion of drug trafficking after Gardaí and Revenue seized 32 kilograms of suspected herbal cannabis with an estimated value of €640,000. During follow-up searches, officers also uncovered what they describe as a fully operational cocaine production lab at a business premises in Ballymore Eustace. Investigations are ongoing. The Oireachtas Committee on Drugs Use says the ball's in the minister's court after recommending the decriminalisation of drug possession for personal use. TDs and senators from across the political spectrum have determined the current criminal justice-led approach to drug use is not working. It wants Garda priorities switched away from possession offences and towards organised criminal supply networks and drug-related intimidation instead. Committee member and Fianna Fáil Senator Mary Fitzpatrick admits it would be a massive shift in Ireland's drug policy, but a necessary one to save lives and protect communities.
4: And I'd say face your fear, you know, like we just have to face it. It is frightening.
5: But if it provokes people to engage in thinking about it, in talking about it, and actually examining what do we want? What do we want as a society for future generations? Because we have to move beyond what we're doing.
3: The face of homelessness in Ireland is changing, according to the Dublin Simon community. Its annual report shows more women, older people and even people in full-time work are now seeking support. The charity assisted more than 4,500 people last year and says homelessness is increasingly being driven by a combination of housing pressures, poor health, addiction and trauma. Housing Minister James Brown attended the launch today.
6: I did have a concern that maybe homelessness was being addressed as a kind of a single group, and that those who need additional supports around mental health, addiction, to get in a kind of supported home living as well, maybe weren't getting as much focus as there would have been in the past before we've seen homelessness going up. That's why we kind of were working now with the HSE to ensure that we have those tailored supports.
3: Last year, Women's Aid received over 11,000 disclosures of abuse that constitutes coercive control. It's the first time the organisation collected data relating specifically to coercive control, which became a standalone criminal offence in 2019. The figures are part of its latest report, which says it received its highest ever number of domestic violence disclosures last year. Justice Minister Jim O'Callaghan says there have been many coercive control convictions, and that number will continue continue to grow.
7: People are coming forward now and they're aware of the criminal offence that exists. There have been many prosecutions. More importantly, there have been many convictions in that sphere. But I think it is beneficial that women are widely aware now of the existence of this criminal offence, and that's why they're coming forward in such significant numbers to Women's Aid.
3: Anpost has named former Cruailte Chief Executive Fergal Leamy as its new Group CEO. He will succeed David McRedmond in August. He's stepping down after almost a decade in the role. And today was Britain's hottest June day, with temperatures reaching 36.1 degrees at Gosport in Hampshire. The previous June high for the UK was set 50 years ago in 1976. Ireland could also see record high temperatures tomorrow. And that's your latest news update at 4 minutes past 10.
8: And in sport, Scotland are hoping to get a result against Brazil that would see them seal a place in the knockout stages of the World Cup. They'll take on the five-time winners in Miami in an hour's time, while Morocco face Haiti. Switzerland have beaten the co-host Canada 2-1 to book their place in the last 32. Bosnia boosted their qualification hopes with a 3-1 victory over Qatar. Former Leinster CEO Mick Dawson thinks appointing Ronan O'Gara as their next head coach could be like Brian Clough's move to Leeds. Leo Cullen is set to leave his position as head coach after next season, when O'Gara's current contract at La Rochelle is due to expire. Dawson says it's unlikely the Munster legend will be welcome with the supporters of the URC champions. Galway legend Joe Canning has called for a trial of a rugby-style bunker system in hurling. In his column in the Irish Times today, the former Hurler of the Year has stated his belief that introducing the system could help to cut down on the number of injuries in the game caused by hits to the head. Canning says he doesn't want physicality taken out of hurling, but he says tacklers need to understand their responsibility to their opponents when making a body hit or a shoulder charge. Shane Lowry's former caddy Dermot Byrne will be on his bag for this week's Travellers Championship, which gets underway tomorrow. It's after the Open champion opted to split with his caddy Darren Reynolds after he missed the cut at last week's US Open. Lowry says that Byrne's return is likely to be a temporary move, but he has no idea really when he'll make a new permanent appointment. The Irish women's team are just 2 points above the relegation spots after this evening's 2-1 loss to China in the FIH Hockey Pro League. It sees Ireland in 8th place in the table ahead of Friday's penultimate match against Germany. And leading tennis players plan to go further with their prize money protest at Wimbledon, despite a 20% increase in this year's pot. Some limited their pre-tournament media to just 15 minutes at the recent French Open. They will now restrict at this weekend's SW19 interview sessions. It's also expected that post-match appearances will be curtailed during the first week of the championship, which gets underway next week. And that's your news and sports. I'm Will O'Callaghan. It's now 6 minutes past 10.
9: The weather forecast
10: with Connolly's Audi, Ballina, Sligo and Galway, where ordering your 262 vehicle is easy at connollys.ie.
0: Clear spells for most areas tonight, but it will be cloudier in the west and north of the province, with further showers possible. Warm and humid, with the lowest temperatures of 14 to 17 degrees and mostly light easterly or variable winds. Look at tomorrow, exceptionally warm and humid. I've been on the radio for a long time, but it's very seldom we get a chance to read a weather forecast like this for a single day. Be dry with long sunny spells for most, but there is the chance of thunderstorms developing later in the day, most likely in the west and northwest of the province. As highest temperatures of 28 to 31 degrees Celsius, possibly a bit warmer locally, with light or moderate east to southeast winds, becoming gusty in any thunderstorms. How about that? That's your up-to-date news and weather here on Midwest Radio and Sport, indeed, at 7 minutes after the hour of 10 o'clock.
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0: Yeah, and at the start of the second hour of our show, no problem giving a wee mention to our CEO here, Paul and Jerry, Paul Claffey and Jerry's. Their show has just started there on Sky 588, and that runs until 11 o'clock, followed by my own between 11 and 12. So good night of entertainment on that channel as well. But do keep an ear to Midwest Radio as well. Easy to multitask on those two. So that's Paul and Jerry's show, just getting underway there on Sky 588, Faith World TV. If you don't have Faith World, if you don't have the Sky packages, you can get it on your computers and your phones and your laptops, all you have to do is Google faithworldtv.com. Pops up there in front of you. Right, we're going to start the second half of the show with one of my very, very special favourites. Absolutely love the music of this man since the first time, and as a songwriter, just in a league of his own. The great Tom T. Hall, the year Clayton Delaney died.

Tom T. Hall there from Olive Hill, Kentucky. We say hello to all the American people here in the country who might be just tuned into our show here tonight. Lots of them in the west of Ireland this time of the year, especially around Cong and Galway and Westport and Achill and Belmullet and so many areas that they love to come and visit. That's one of your greats. Tom T. Hall there from Kentucky. He spent most of his life in Asheville, indeed, but just a class act. Right, and we'll dedicate that there to Robin and Rosemary Daly as well, and to Patsy and Rita over in Canada. Now, just a quick hello to Pather Higgins, the bold Pather over there in Ballycushion. No Pather for long and many years, I have to say. And Pather is involved in a lot in Gary Morchie and, of course, in the Shrewland District Vintage Club. And he just asked me if I didn't mind giving, which, of course, I never do. Shrewland District Vintage Club, they're having a vintage show, Auto Jumble at Auction. It'll be held in Glencorrib, actually, and it's on Sunday, July the 12th. July the 12th, big day in the country, indeed, parts of it. And it says 10 a.m. to 5 p.m. Food vendors, live music, dancing, free entertainment for children, trash and display as well, and lots of other things. Something for everyone, and children entry for free. Vintage cars, tractors, motorbikes and trucks, and all of that. So it's on in Glencorrib. And it's on Sunday, the 12th of July. And it says here, contact Bartley. And the number there is 086 824 6671 or PA is the other number, PA. Not sure if that's anyway, it's 086 850 0617. Adult entry is just €10, so it's always a great day. That's an annual event, and it's a special one. And actually, just before we go any further, Pather was also telling me that the Shrewland District Vintage Club, they're having a fundraising draw, and for a tractor as first prize. First prize, it says tractor Massey Ferguson 35. Second prize, two nights stay in the lodge in Ashford Castle there, including breakfast and one evening meal. Nice prize. Third prize is a toolbox, cabinet and tools. Fourth prize, €200. Fifth prize, €100. They'll all be held there on October the 24th. Tickets are €20 each, or 3 for 50. So all support will be welcome for that. You'll be hearing more about that in the times ahead. So glad to do that there for Pather. Just a quick hello to Frank and Anne Kearney and Turlochmore there, Lack of Turlochmore in Galway. Shout out to you there tonight. We mentioned Carla Norton there from Rahans and Ballina. Big shout out to you again, Carla. And hello to Jerome Tarpey. Jerome is a great listener of ours. And Jerome is from Kilhone in Knock. And he sends very best wishes there to Fidelis and Hugh Ford in Cordara in Kelchima. Great listeners as well. John Joe Cleary, hello to the great John Joe Cleary over there in Abinachmai in the County Galway. Shout out to you, John Joe, tonight on our show. And trying to make out some of my scribble, which is terrible at times, I have to say. I have something here for Jack. I'll try and see if I can sort it out. Now, I want to head down to County Sligo, and a big shout out to Jimmy Devaney. And Jimmy Devaney is a great listener. He's in Dermore West there in Sligo. Also to JP Curley in Eastgate, and to a man who seldom, if ever, misses my shows, Orville Cuff, and he is in Dromore West as well. So a shout out. Those are three gentlemen. I first met them actually in the Diamond Cove to Jerry Flynn event some years ago, and they've been great, great listeners to the show down through the years. So again, Jimmy Devaney, Dromore West, Orville Cuff, Dromore West in Sligo, and JP Curley in Eastgate. So now, getting through some of those at this stage. I want to say a special hello to John Commons. Now, John originally has strong connections in the Shaheen area, but he's lived over in England for many, many years in Kingsbridge or Kingsbury. I think it's Kingsbury, actually. And he says hello to all his friends in that area. John comes. He's actually over in Ballina at the moment for Jerry Flynn events. So a shout out to him. Eamon McDonald, big shout out to Eamon, who's also over there in Ballina tonight, down in Ballina. And he's down from Dublin and, of course, from Brickens, Bacon, in fact, to be 100% on the ball there. Hello to Tomás and Teresa Welch from Belcarra of the Bros Welch Band. Tomás, I don't think Teresa's been a vocalist on the band yet, maybe, sometime, and they were there supporting the shows. They always do very good for supporting things like that, I have to say. Philip Dwyer, a good Tipperary man from Cashel. Hello to Philip, and we've known Philip now for quite a lot of years. Also, quick hello to Tommy Cosgrave and Patrick Carey there in Ardagh, Crossmolina.
Shout out to you lads. Did promise you a mention on the show tonight. And also to Peter Concannon from Kilconney, who's now an actor by in Knock. Mention to you as well, Peter. Right, after all of that, also we'd like to say hello to Elsie McTighe, and she says, Michael, the very best. Hello to Anne Hussey in Tuam, to Breeder O'Grady in Ballardreen, to Park Devaney in Mount Bellew, to Michael O'Grady in Kilkelly, to Theresa Moran in Derrivohi, Ball, and all your listeners from Elsie McTighe enjoying your show, as I always do. Thank you, Elsie, for that. Martin Kenny is over in England, in Manchester. We'll be listening in as usual for another lovely night of music. Thanks, Martin. Hello to all his friends in Ballina. And Sam Cook has been on to us there tonight. Sam is from Dunkaneely in Donegal, and he says, tuned in to your lovely show here. Could you please play a request for my sister Elizabeth in Australia? That's Elizabeth Sinclair and her husband Dean, actually. And also my family in Donegal and Galway. I'm retiring shortly after 40 years working at ATU Sligo, formerly the RTC. Yeah, I'm of the generation that will still probably call it RTC or the IT in Sligo. So, and he says, up Mayo for the weekend. This is from Sam Cook in Tubbercurry. Good man, Sam. The very best to you. And we endorse that. And after all of that, we are going to go and say a quick hello there to John in Talla in Dublin. That is John Boogie, actually, in Talla in Dublin. And John mentioned this song. I haven't played it for a while. So I wrote this song, actually, 3 or 4 years ago, maybe more, maybe less. And Pat McKenna recorded it. It's one called Whatever Happened to Bobby McGee. It's a song I'm not going to over-explain again, but I often thought that that was really one of the great songs of the 1970s. Almost every band performed Whatever Bobby McGee, Me and Bobby McGee, Chris Tofferson song. One night it just hit me, could you write a kind of 98% from the imagination, of course, 100% I suppose, a song about whatever did happen to Bobby McGee, of course. Fictional character to a degree, I presume, but maybe a bit of truth in it as well. You don't know. So anyway, John, thanks for you request that song quite a lot. You have great faith in that song. Maybe I should push it a wee bit more. Michael McDonald, thanks, Michael, and the folks there, Chloe, and greetings to you there tonight on the show. We'll get around to that in a little while's time, okay? Congratulations to Ciarán and Corrion and Swinford. Congrats to Mary Colloran on her big win in the Claremorris GA Lotto. From our cousins Myra, Albert, Teresa and Geraldine Welsh, we're ready to go shopping. Well, I'll tell you, when I heard that, I was delighted. I've known Mary Colloran for many years from Clun Cormac, and Mary is always a special person. She really is. Lovely manner, and everybody, I think, was delighted for Mary to win that jackpot. So well done to you, Mary, again. And from the cousins there, wishing you well. Peggy Mayock on the lawn and Claire Morris, a shout out to you from Claire Anderson. How you doing, Claire? And I'll take one more here. Looking forward to your show as always, Michael. Best of luck to Mayo in Croke Park on Saturday from Nicola. And Nicola is in Sligo now, formerly of Tubbercurry. So again, thanks to all of you there. Well, here's the song put together, Pat McKenna recorded. And here it is, Whatever Happened to Bobby McGee.

There it is, John. Hope you enjoyed that one, and all our listeners there as well. Now, let's say a quick hello to Pat Kern. Pat, I'm not familiar with that particular song. Maybe it's out for a while. I don't know. But hello to you, and you're looking forward to the bus trip to Croke Park on Saturday. Lots of people going up to that game on Saturday. Thank you very much indeed, Pat, down there in Castlebar and Jordan indeed. Oliver Lee says hello to us. Oliver tuned into us. And Oliver is over in... over in Auckland in New Zealand from Kilcairn, and greetings to you, Oliver, on our late show tonight. I would also like to say hello to, where else? To Mike Wilson and Calvin. Mike is a great listener also to the programme. Patrick Keane, hello to you, Patrick. You are just outside of... just outside of Maynooth, which are on Balhussie, I think it is, just on the Meath side of the border there. And indeed, it is Patrick's sister, Delia, who is known to many of us as the Lady on the Bridge, and she'll be, and no doubt she'll have the flags, Mayo flags across the motorway there as you're coming into Maynooth, near Maynooth next Saturday. So if you see them, if you're rolling along there, all you have to do is flash the lights or give the old hooter, honk the hooter, and there'll be always a special welcome there from Delia, whose people came from Tullrahan and Tullrahan Loughboy area on the Mayo Galway Roscommon border country there. So a shout out to Delia and Patrick, great listeners to Midwest Radio as well. And hello to Mary in France. Mary always loves you. It's very warm here in France today. It is, I believe it's breaking records over there, Mary. Thank you so much indeed for that. Lovely, lovely message, and always great to hear from you over there. And a quick hello as well to Sean Higgins. And Sean is celebrating a special birthday, or did celebrate on the 21st of June, the longest day of the year. And very best regards from his sister Sheila Callahan from Tunnacurry in Swinford. And hello also to Kathleen Callahan. And, from Sheila Callahan from Tullnacurry in Swinford, and also hello to his sister Kathleen, actually, and up Mayo, it says. I better not leave out Stephanie over there up in Galway as well. Very best regards to all of you there tonight. Thanks, Sheila, very much indeed for that. Now, at this stage, if I can just switch for a moment here, and let me see where... Yeah, I'm going to take a song here from Big Tom up next, and... just want to remember, actually, in a special way, on this with this song. I'd also I'd like to say, just remember one Tom Fitzpatrick, actually, Tommy Fitzpatrick, Tommy from Black Lion Balcoo area there, lived in London for many, many years as well. Knew Tommy, a great supporter of my shows in Galway over the years, and indeed in Sligo and different places. And remember him on the show tonight. Just loved his country music, and was always there to support so many of the live shows. So to all his the circle of friends, family and friends, to all of you there tonight, remember Tommy from the border country of Black Lion Balcoo, Fermanagh and Cavan there, of course. And also surprised to get a text this morning today, because I wasn't aware of the passing of Kathleen Morgan from over there in Ballymoe, County Galway. I've known Kathleen and Matty for many, many years. Huge, devoted fans of Big Tom and the Mainliners down through the years. Met them in many parts of the country, and were just part of that huge Big Tom family circle that we just knew as the Big Tom family. They were there for shows all over, especially up in Mullaney and other places and all over the West. And of course, Kathleen and her husband, Matty, would be extremely well known in farming circles, because they, Kathleen there worked at the canteen in Casserie Mart for so many years. Always pleasant. Formerly Kathleen Mullen, actually. And we remember them in a special way tonight, because they were so much a part of that journey that was so special to so many of us. And to Matty there, of course, and to the daughter Anita and son Aidan and all the family circle, we and the sisters, we including let me see there, Anne Mulligan in Westmeath, Collinstown, Mary O'Reilly in Claremorris, Josie and Tower in Crockwell, and the in-laws. Our condolences to all of you. The reposing ceremony will be in Flanagan's funeral home there in Ballymoe on Friday evening between 6 and 8, the funeral mass in Ballymoe on Saturday.
Well, it goes without saying that anybody who followed Tom and the Mainliners over the years, that probably the song they always associated, as the album says, with some of the best days and times of their life had to be this one, Remembering You All Tonight, fondly.

0: Oh, fabulous. Almost like just being popped back a few years and into a time capsule, you could say. And there you go with the wonderful sign off by Big Tom and the Mainliners. We'll dedicate that again there to Kathleen Morgan, who really was one of those people who, herself and Matt, who were, met them so many places all down through the years. So sad to hear for their passing. And as I said, Porrick, hello to Porrick and Mary there. And all that great, wonderful outreach there in Clonbur, and indeed Michael and Anne McDonald there in Corrie-on Swinford as well, for that, for letting me know also. We are just gone, well, we're nearly 25 to 11 here on the show. I'm still getting used to this earlier hour. And I can't believe it's, we're so far into the show and still 25 to 11. So here we go with a short commercial break.
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0: Right, and we're back again. Thanks to all of you for the lovely messages coming through to us. A quick hello to John Casserly. John is from my own area there, Mardine, Barnacarl country. And we say hello to John. He enjoyed his trip to Jerry Flynn events there Monday night in the great National Hotel in Ballina. Shout out to you, John. Spent many years, over 60 years in Leeds, actually. And we say hello to all his friends over there as well in Leeds. Hello to Mick Mulhern and all the gang there, and Jerry Flynn. A special shout out to Father John Ahern. Lovely chat with Father John. His great friend, he's from Farn 4 in Kerry. And also to Father Peter Hughes, his home from South America there, Peru, actually. And lovely gentleman. You'd swear he never left the county. With the chat, it's just that lovely warm Ballinrobe accent. I said, if I had my eyes closed, I would think I was listening to Luke Kearney up there in Ballinrobe. The accent must be a Ballinrobe accent, so there you go. We'll dedicate the Big Tom selection there as well to Michael Burke in Carthoon, and that's in from Bernie, wishing you the best. And will Mayo be playing Galway or Dublin in the semi-final? It depends on different results. It could happen, but look, there's a few. What do you want? A few results there that can determine that, whether there's a draw or not. That is, of course, if all those teams win. Right, now let me see where else. Hello to Mayo there in Achill. Hugh O'Brien dedicated his show on Monday night on the Sky 588 channel to the late Henry McMahon. Real nice tribute. And Henry McGlade on Tuesday was a tribute to Big Tom. And real nice show as well. Your picture's on a few times, Michael, so looking forward to your show, TV show, and that's in from Mae Lyons in Ackle. Thanks, Mae, very much indeed. Hope all is well with you in Ackle tonight. Michael, we have no electricity here in Bohola. Just wondering, are other people experiencing the same outage? I don't know. So if they are, you can text or WhatsApp. We don't have a phone service tonight. 087-900-4141. 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Sean Sparring Kitchen there next to the Rockefeller Centre in New York, where Irish hospitality is always on the menu. Okay. Let's see where else are we heading here. We are going to, playing some lots of lovely music on the show tonight. Now, somebody was asking for a song. I think I heard Jerry Glennon, but I don't see it on our system. I'm not sure. I think I heard Paul and Jerry. Heard on some show anyway, Pull a Pint. Now, I'm not sure if that is... I don't know who's singing it in the first place. But I would hope that it is some person that, as they say, can be identified, because there are a few of these going out now, these AI-generated songs. I absolutely cannot stand them. I won't play them if I know they're AI songs. And it's just a total insult to anybody who has ever tried to write a song, people who have recorded songs and all of that. So I know this came up in the north of Ireland there recently, and some station in Antrim, and there was uproar over it when somebody found out that it was an AI-generated song. And I think the people in Antrim are 100% right. So anyway, I'm not all familiar with the song, except I know somebody was requesting it. But if it is of that variety, I honestly wouldn't play it. If it is, and if it's not, we can play it. But as I said, I'm not sure. There's quite a few of them beginning to creep into the system, and not for the good of music. No heart, no soul. Now, let me go with... Well, here's a lady who had plenty of heart and plenty of soul, and that's for sure. This is even the intro. We'll take the intro. Sure, it just sets the scene. Dolly Parton coming back to her Tennessee mountain home in the mountains there, the Smokies. And after a few years dabbling a wee bit more with the poppy end of things, and she came back home, and this was the Heart Songs album. And it really was a very special one. So let's take a listen to the atmosphere in that northeastern part of Tennessee on the night they recorded this live album from the great Dolly Parton.

0: lastly there from Dolly Parton on our late show on Midwest Radio on this Wednesday night. And time for another short break.
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0: Radio. Okay, welcome back. And another 12, 30 minutes to go to the news headlines. I just want to let you know, actually, that the tickets for the Western Home concert at the Big Night in Erris in the Broadhaven Bay Hotel are now in the hotel. I've been there since Monday evening, I think, Tuesday anyway, yesterday. So they're available there. We expect that to be an absolute

Deirdre Golden, Sean Fahey, and Sarah Lyons, the duets, Michael John Ruddy as well, and dancing afterwards, music in the bar anyway, with Kay and the Country Stars. So there you go, just letting you know in time. And here's one of the acts who will be there, and it's Sean Fahey, former winner of Glor Chira there about 2 years ago on TG Carr. And we say hello to Kathleen Conway and Ernest tuned in, Michael and Sonny Inver. Please wish my neighbour Mary Genty a very happy birthday. And something for Sean Fahey if you can, and God bless. And here is Sean, and let me go to Texas.

Yeah, that's Sean Fahey would be one of the singers with us there in Belmullet as well. Now, quick hello to Eamon and Hilda Reynolds there over in Leitrim Village, actually. And they're great listeners to our show in Midwest and I think the television show as well. So big shout out to them. Met them in Castle in down in Ballina there on Monday night. So hello to Eamon and Hilda Reynolds. Tonight on our late show as well. To Sheila O'Sullivan as well from Kinmare, hello to you. And to you too, to Ger Kenny, sister Muriel O'Connor's actually up there in Galway, shout out to you, Ger. The very, very best to all of you there tonight as well. Looking at the clock there, coming up to 11 o'clock shortly. Let's get a few more requests in if we can. John Buggy says, Michael, thanks for playing me. Oh, no, sorry, this is a different request. This is a wonderful show tonight. Loving the music from Bobby in Rehoboth Beach in Delaware over in America there. Thanks, Bobby, for your lovely message in to us. Fair juice to you. Great listener. Deirdre Garvin from Claremorris has been on there. Wishing Paul Gibbons from Claremorris a very happy birthday. So the very best to you, Paul. And that's in from Deirdre and the Knock Road there in Claremorris. And also a quick hello there to, let me see, where's that gone to me? Matt Levy will be coming down to Kelchamaa on Friday the 3rd of July, which is Friday week, actually. And in the

Dog Cafe there in Kashima. Good man to Matt, I should say, for Matt Boy. Admission of €10, it says, tickets on sale at the cafe. And it should be a great night of music. Keep up the great work there. Ailish and Mick, 085-105-8597. Matt Levy, a nice gentleman from Atboy in the County Meath. I met a lovely couple from Atboy there at the Mayo Meath match the other evening. Absolutely special people. And that was Paddy and Veronica Bracken from Atboy. Great chat with them. So greetings to all there. Thanks, Eilish. And now, let's see. It says, Michael DeRegan, ladies, on a ranch in Texas. That song was very appropriate. So hello to the folks there. Many thanks for that one. And thank you very much indeed. Excuse me. A bit hoarse there for a moment. I love the hats, by the way. They're really tuning in with the Texas scene, or fit in, I should say, with it. And also, where else are we going here at all? This is a big shout out to John Shelley, who never misses a show. Your show, best wishes from everybody in Coolcon, and that's in the General Gary Moore area. So big shout out to John there, and hello to all the Shelley family indeed as well. Tuned in to us on the show tonight. And also, good night from Belclare, to Belclare Tina. She's delighted to have the meadow saved. Big thanks to Willie and Roxy, it says, on that one. And hello to Eugene O'Connor there in Ballyhadrine as well. Thanks to Eugene. Right, taking us to the news. This is one of the songs that may not be over familiar to a lot of fans of the Eagles even, but this takes me back to my time in Abbeyleaks many years ago. And Tom Delahunty used to play in a local band, and yeah, this cassette player and all of that, and by God, did we enjoy listening to this song, The Hollywood Waltz, from the Eagles.

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1: Midwest Radio's top of the hour with Faddins for Men, Brafey Road, Castle Bar, where fashion never sleeps. Stockist of Sixth Sense, Columbia, Farah, Superdry, and Rivet and Denim, faddins.ie.
2: At 11, good evening, I'm Tina Gates. Cannabis worth almost 1.6 million euros been seized during a major PSNI operation across Northern Ireland. The searches took place in Armagh, Tyrone and Fermanagh over the past 2 days and led to the arrest of 16 people. 11 people have since been charged with a range of alleged drug offences, while police say investigations are ongoing. Three people have been arrested following a major drugs operation in County Kildare. The men aged in their 30s and 40s are being questioned on suspicion of drug trafficking after Gardaí and Revenue seized 32 kilograms of suspected herbal cannabis with an estimated value of €640,000. During follow-up searches, officers also uncovered what they describe as a fully operational cocaine production laboratory at a business premises in the Ballymore Eustace area. The government is being urged to decriminalise possession of drugs for personal use. An Oireachtas committee says the current approach has failed and insists the ball is now in the minister's court. It wants Gardaí to focus less on possession offences and more on organised drug trafficking and intimidation. Committee member and Fianna Fáil Senator Mary Fitzpatrick admits it would be a massive but necessary shift in Ireland's drug policy.
3: And I'd say face your fear, you know, like we have to, we just have to face it. It is frightening.
4: But if it provokes people to engage in thinking about it, in talking about it, and actually examining what do we want, as a society for future generations, because we have to move beyond what we're doing.
2: These people say better regulations and supports are needed.
5: People can distribute in amounts that would be considered to be personal use and get off scot-free.
6: If I go out today and buy some marijuana, that money is going straight to a cartel.
7: They're not finding out about recovery either. They're classed as criminals in the public eye.
2: The face of homelessness in Ireland is changing, according to the Dublin Simon community. Its annual report says it supported more than 4,500 people last year, with more women, older people and people in full-term employment becoming homeless. Housing Minister James Brown attended the launch today.
8: I did have a concern that maybe we're, you know, homelessness was being addressed as a kind of a single group, and that those who need additional supports around mental health, addiction, to get in a kind of supported home living as well, maybe weren't getting as much focus as they would have been in the past before we've seen homelessness going up. That's why we kind of were working now with the HSE to ensure that we have those tailored supports.
2: More than 11,000 disclosures of coercive control were made to Women's Aid last year. The charity says it also recorded its highest ever number of domestic abuse disclosures. Justice Minister Jim O'Callaghan says convictions for coercive control will continue to rise.
9: People are coming forward now and they're aware of the criminal offence that exists. There have been many prosecutions. More importantly, there have been many convictions in that sphere. But I think it is beneficial that women are widely aware now of the existence of this criminal offence, and that's why they're coming forward in such significant numbers to Women's Aid.
2: An Post has named former Cuilte Chief Executive Fergal Leamy as its new group CEO. He'll succeed David McRedmond, who's stepping down after almost a decade in the role. Mr. Leamy takes over in August and will lead the company through the next phase of its transformation as traditional postal services continue to evolve. Today was Britain's hottest June day, with temperatures reaching 36.1 degrees at Gosport in Hampshire. The previous June high was set 50 years ago in 1976. Alan O'Reilly from Carlow Weather thinks Ireland could see some hopping high temperatures tomorrow too.
10: There is a small chance that we could break the all-time record of 33.3 degrees tomorrow. It looks like Connacht, kind of Castlebar area. I think the Newport Furnace, as it's called, which is maybe aptly named, could be the station to keep an eye on in terms of the record, but certainly very high temperatures tomorrow across Ireland.
2: And that's your latest news update at 4 minutes past 11.
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11: with Connolly's Audi, Ballina, Sligo and Galway, where ordering your 262 vehicle is easy at connollys.ie.
12: Yes, as he said there, Alan Riley said, the aptly named furnace in Newport. We'll see what it brings tomorrow. Right, just a quick look again before our final news bulletin at 12 o'clock. It says just go back there for a wee moment. And yeah, a clear spells for most of tonight. It'll be cloudier in the west and north of the province, with further showers possible, warm and humid. Lowest temperatures 14 to 17 degrees, mostly light easterly or variable winds. Tomorrow, warm and humid day and long sunny spells for most, but there is the chance of thunderstorms developing later in the day, most likely in the west and northwest of the province. Highest temperatures from 28 to 31 degrees, possibly a bit warmer locally, with light to moderate east to southeast winds becoming gusty in any thunderstorms. That's your up-to-date news and weather here on Midwest Radio as we hit 5 past 11.
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12: Radio. We start the third hour of a show. By the way, my own show on television is just on Sky 588, or if you're on internet and all of that, you can get it online actually, but just googling faithworldtv.com. Just started there 5 minutes ago and it runs through till 12 o'clock tonight. In the meantime, let's continue on. We're playing some lovely music, I think, tonight. Here's Ricky Skaggs from America and More to Be Pitied Than Scolded.

Absolutely beautiful song there from Ricky Skaggs, one of the good tops there from Kentucky. Now, a big hello to Maura Cleary in Castlelawn Heights in Galway, whose birthday is tomorrow. That's in from Kevin and Fiona Cleary in Belmullet. Wishing the very best to Maura Cleary in Castlelawn Heights in Galway tonight. So we're glad to join in the good wishes there. Thank you very much indeed for tuning in to our late show. Kathleen Conway, yes, Kathleen, I was thinking I did. And greetings to you there again in Erris tonight. Sean Fahey, whom we play there a little while ago on the late programme and the late show tonight. Now, let's see. Mary Earlis and Martin say hello. They're enjoying the wonderful country music tonight and all the music indeed. Keep it country from Martin and Mary Earlis in Castle Connor in Sligo. Pori Kelly is down in South Ross Common there tonight, says Michael. Memories. There's gone carnivals and packed marquees. At the Great Big Tom and the Mainliners, like yesterday only. Sad to see only 3 of the 7 now remain of the wonderful band, the Mainliners. That's from Pori Kelly in Dysart in Roscommon. Thank you, Pori, and you're absolutely right. That is exactly the situation. Now, part of this didn't come in, Anne, so... And the best thing to do there, you know, I operate on one of the old phones. When it gets jammed, only parts of the text come in. So you might send that text actually to the main text number for Midwest Radio, 087-900-4141. That's Anne in Clearview Park in Galway. And I just leave it here, but I'll be mentioning that a little later. So you might send it, the full text there, to 087-900-4141. And... another one here, this is from possibly Noel Glynn, I think. It says, Michael, isn't it typical of Éireann Ró Éireann not to put on an extra train service from Westport to Dublin for the Mayo supporters who always travel in huge numbers following their team? But they have from Cork and Kerry. Typical of the powers that be. That's from Noel. I think that could be Noel Glynn now. I'm not sure, but it could be. And thanks, Noel, for sharing that with us. Now, there was some talk that might have been reversed there this evening. I'm not sure about that, but thanks, Noel, for that, in fairness. Thank you for that. Hello to Sheila McTighe and Castlebar. Sheila says, Michael, hope you're all enjoying the sunshine. So lovely to hear Big Tom and that absolutely beautiful selection of his much beloved numbers at the end of the night. And also nice to read your column on, and you know what, the rest of that didn't come in either, Sheila, so it's just blocked up. Again, if you might just send that perhaps to the main number here, 087-900-4141. We can do a printout of it and have it in full. 087-900-4141. Now, I want to, at this stage, say a very special hello to somebody who's retiring on next Friday in Kelchiman. That's Bridie Whimsey, formerly Bridie Riley from Chapel Street in the town. Bridie is retiring as... From Kelchiman Library, where she has been the chief lady there for many years. She has, I think, given 37 years service to the Mayo Library in Kelchiman. And I was talking to Jerry King today, actually, my good friend Jerry. Hello to Jerry and Maria there. And Jerry was saying, like, you can't hardly replace somebody of the nature of Bridie. She knew people inside out, and after dealing with them so many times, she almost could have the books ready that they were going to ask for. It was amazing. So helpful, guided them in every way possible, and just gave the type of service that you'll not get anywhere else in big shops, big supermarkets, big anything anymore. And if you do, it's very rare and it should be appreciated. But she's given fantastic service to the people of Kelchiman. So helpful. And Bridie, everybody that ever visited the library there in Kelchiman wishes you the very, very best as you, I suppose, pull the curtains down on almost 4 decades of fantastic service. Your sister Margaret, of course, as well, Margaret McHugh, did many years there in Claremorris Library, also gave great service as well. So big hello to Bridie and Margaret there. And indeed to Bridie and Tommy Whimsey and all of the folks there. Well, well done. Very much appreciated by so many people. So again, just to wish you all the very best. And I know Jerry King was reflecting the views of so many people around Kelchiman as you retire this coming Friday. And we all wish you good health. And may you enjoy
enjoy a long and contented retirement, Bridie. And I also want to say a very special shout out to Noel and Bridie Colgan in Bohola. I'm told they're great, great listeners to this show. Big shout out to them. Hello to their son, Brendan. I was speaking to Brendan in Kilchamah this evening as well. Brendan was out in Cahir there between Kilchamah and Kilkelly. So thanks, Brendan, and enjoyed the chat, actually. And to your good friend, Bernard Trench in Baxter there in Castlebar as well. Bernard, my own cousin there in Mayo Abbey. Shout out to you as well. And again, as I said, to Noel and Bridie Colgan. Love our show there. And they are in Bohola. Now, after all of that, and of course, it's a big weekend in GAA, isn't it? And coming up on Saturday and Sunday, the four quarterfinals of the All-Ireland, the Sam Maguire Cup. And lots of thousands have been making their way to Croke Park on both days. We're heading up there on Saturday for the match with Cork. That game is at 4 o'clock. And where else? Yeah, 4 o'clock. And followed by Kerry and Tyrone at 6:15. So certainly waiting for that game as well. On Sunday then you have the clash of... where have we gone here at all? Yeah, Sunday first up it's Louth and Monaghan at 2:15. And followed by Galway and Dublin. And that game is at 4 o'clock. And the winners of those four will go forward to the All-Ireland semi-finals. Very big crowd expected for the Sunday combination there of Galway and Dublin and Louth and Monaghan. I think Louth and Monaghan are going to attract a huge crowd on their own strength, no doubt about that. One of them will be making historic appearance in All-Ireland semi-quarterfinals. And, it's not really sure. Louth won an All-Ireland final, what's wrong with me, back in 1957. But anyway, it's a long time since they've been there. So now, let's... the Mayo game. It's amazing how a win can lift the spirits of a county. That was so clearly evident throughout Mayo since Saturday evening. It was just like a transformation going into the local towns here. Yesterday, Sunday, Monday and Tuesday. The talk is the people are more upbeat. There's a lot of people travelling from Mayo for this game. And a lot of people wishing the team the very, very best as well. So I know that you'll have a fine support, a loyal support, and I know you're going to give it your best shot. You're coming in to a large degree under the radar, very much under the radar this year, which is a very good thing. Playing a Cork team who's managed by John Cleary, whose dad is from Ballandine. How about that? And the Clearys have very strong connections with Mayo. They've spent a lot of time up here in the Ballandine, Claremorris area over the years there. The late father was... a Garda sergeant there in West Cork for many, many years, a brother of Henry Cleary in Claremorris. So the Clearys have very, very strong connections with Mayo as well. But they have to be parked aside when they take on the county next Saturday. So look, it's time to get a bit of the old spirits going. I've been around the county a fair bit today, from Westport to Castlebar to Ballyvery to Foxford, Kilchamah. And honestly, you could do a lot better with putting out flags. A lot better. There are a few out. Nothing like there should have been out in the build-up to an All-Ireland quarter-final. As I said, most people have county flags in their house. Get them out over the next 2 or 3 days. And if you're going to the match, just don't go without flying the car window flag out. It shows a bit of enthusiasm. It's great to see the car window flag, the car flags flying from the windows on the way to matches. So do that. Same for the Galway people heading up on Sunday. Support your counties and give it full whasky, as they say. Now, here is a song for the Mayo people. And we will take a Cork song very shortly as well. And we'll take a Galway song. And we might even take a Dublin song later on. Why wouldn't we? So we're going to start with Pádraig Stevens up there in Galway. And he's singing Up Mayo. How about that, Pádraig? Here we go. The great Pádraig who's... such a great person and a great friend of the Saw Doctors, of course, as well.

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It's so peaceful back from Paltley that your heart can find some room. And your king comes to Connacht.

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She got that big job in Dublin. It's going grand to say. And he came comes to Connacht.

Warwick Stevens there. I love that song, actually. It's very unique and very distinctive. You'll never get that type of a song from AI, I can assure you. And thanks, Warwick, indeed, for that lovely, lovely number there. Did I get that to all the Mayo people travelling to and from next Saturday to the All-Ireland quarterfinals up there in Croke Park? Great to be back in Croke Park again. And let's switch here for a moment, and we'll dedicate that dear to Sam Cook as well, retiring on Friday. Sam is in Tubbercurry, Donegal man. Thanks for being with us, Sam, on the show tonight. And Elsa McTighe says good night to as well. She says hello to, oh sorry, we took that one from earlier on, from Elsie. James Jennings says hello to us as well, and there you go. That's James over there in Creva in Cong. Greetings to you, James, tonight. And George Langan says, evening from a scorching capital. Hello to all, says George, the Limerick man in Dublin there tonight. Thank you, George, for being with us on the show. And Cannon says, good luck at the weekend, Michael. Hectic few days. Hope we all get the results that we are looking for. And the passing of Paul Clancy was a huge, has a huge cloud over Galway. I'm going to mention that in a few minutes' time, actually, by the way, Anne, at the minute. Hope that his spirit will guide Galway home. Rest in peace, Paul, is the message there from Anne in Clarendonbridge. Thanks, Anne, for sharing that with us tonight. Teresa Morden says hello to us, and she's enjoying the show in Ball tonight. Well, in, yeah, beside Ball there. And thank you for that as well. Lots of other messages here. And also, yeah, the Mighty Men of Mayo by Patrick Westman. I'm not familiar with it now, but I have to say that's in from Pat, and I'll have to check that one when I get back tonight. Just don't have it on the system anyway, Pat Cairns there. Also, it says, Michael, a great show, love it. And a shout out to Maeve Cox and the Chicago under 15 J girls team playing in Curragha in Meath tomorrow. And that's in from Chris Hogan, and Chris is listening to us in Duleek in Meath as well. Thanks, Chris, very much indeed for that, and a big shout out there to Maeve Cox and the Chicago under 15 girls who are over visiting you there in the Ryle County. Great to have you tuned in, Chris, thank you for that as well. Now it says here something from Hugh Turner for Maura McCormick, County Sligo. Yep, we know that indeed, and thinking of you, Maura, is the message. So thanks to Patricia who sent that in. Now, the only thing is, we don't have anything up on the system here from Hugh. Now, I know Hugh had a CD out, but honestly, we have, over the years, I probably have thousands of CDs, and I cannot bring them all in with me. I haven't had that CD for quite some time, so we don't have anything to hand. But also letting you know that Hugh and Sean Morden are actually among those who are playing on the final night of Jerry Flynn's events in the Great National Hotel in Ballina on Friday night. And remembering Maura there in a special way as well in County Sligo. Now, let's see. This is in relation to... okay, would you mind calling this out, please? Two standing tickets for the Wolf Tones in the Three Arena in Dublin on July the 3rd for sale. I have the physical tickets if anybody is interested in them. Face value or nearest offers. This person tells me they paid 98 euros for the two tickets. And thank you from the Westport, Castlebar, Newport area. I can arrange to meet. So that's anybody who's interested in those. Let's say, two standing tickets for the Wolf Tones in the Three Arena in Dublin on, God, is it coming up that soon? It's Friday week, actually, yeah, the 3rd. And we have a number here for that person, okay, from the Westport Castlebar. Text or WhatsApp into us and we can put you in touch, okay, if interested, as they say. Now, also, it says here, could you please play a request for my neighbours Tom and Kitty Murphy in Ballinlaw in Roscommon? That's in from Michael Donnan. That's in Wild. Missed out on that. Hello to you, Michael, and we're glad to say hello to Tom and Kitty, of course, and all to all our friends around Mealtron and Knock as well while we are at it. Hello to all there tonight on our late show. Kathleen and Ball says, lovely tunes, Michael, tonight. Good night to Breach and Balladreen, to Nancy as well. Nancy and Swinford, I would imagine. Nancy Lawless, hope they're both keeping well. And also, hello to all of Midwest Radio tonight. Maybe something from Chuck or
Larry, so definitely Longford connections there, if you could. And that, oh, that's in from Kevin and Mary Murphy in County Longford, not too far from Granard. So thank you so much indeed for that, folks. Now, we did play a Mayo song there, and we're going to play a Cork song. And actually, as this is happening, just want to say hello to James O'Brien in Cork, who's listening into us and watching the TV show at the same time. And he says, Michael, thanks very much indeed for the shout out on the show there last Wednesday night on the television show. It's very much appreciated. Cork and Mayo on Saturday evening made the best team win. And very disappointed that the show, that the matches are not being broadcast on RT. The two matches on Sunday are on RT, and the two matches on Saturday are on the GA Plus. The four matches should be treated with the same respect and importance. And that's in from James O'Brien, and just reading it as it came in there. And James is down in Cork City. James, I hope you enjoy the song I've picked for Cork tonight. And it's a lovely number from Greenshine, who are based in Cork, comprising of Noel and Mary Shine. Noel Shine, Mary Green, and their daughter Ellie. And Mary actually wrote this song. It's a beautiful song. It's about a day in the life of people in Cork City. And it starts off in the morning and it finishes at the night time. Really goes through. Park O'Keefe gets a mention. It. The Echo Boys, the Evening Echo, get a mention. I think it's lovely. Greenshine, superb group, and here they are.

Lovely sound there from Greenshine from Cork. Glad to get that one there very much indeed to Bridie Devan over there in Glenamaddy tonight, and may the best team win on Saturday, says Bridie, the Cork woman. So thanks, Bridie, for that one. I know you mentioned the Banks, but tonight I think that's a gorgeous song, so we just played that one from Greenshine, all about Cork, and good to have you tuned in, Bridie. Fair juice to you. We know Bridie very well indeed. So hello to all there as well tonight. Now, where else are we heading here? And Connemara Bob has been on to say hello to us. Could you please give a shout out for Nora, Nora Guthrie, I think it is it? A Galway woman married to a Mayo man. She runs the Railway Tavern in New Barnet in London, and she does a brilliant job to cater for all the sports in her pub: World Cup, Gaelic football and hurling. She's such a grafter, and the crack will be 90 this weekend. We will be shouting Mayo and Galway, and I hope I won't waste energy like I did last Sunday to get Mayo over the line. The Omi one. Cheers, and that's in from Connemara Bob. Thanks very much indeed, Bob, for that last weekend. A fair juice to him, and lending support to the two western counties next week. Connemara Bob, thanks Bob for that. Right, we're at 8:30 in the night, and I hope you're enjoying the television show, all of you are watching it at the moment, Sky 588. And of course, it was mentioned there earlier, and I'm not sure if that came through in full, maybe it did, but I just checked to see if part of that text from Anne Fahey came through, the rest of it. It has actually, because I deleted some, so this might be it. It says, good night, Michael. She says maybe the connection between the late Paul Clancy and Sean Kelly, the Galway team, they were second cousins, and Paul's uncle played on the 60s team for a while. And right, that's from Anne there. So thanks, Anne, for sharing that with us there in Clareview Park in Galway tonight. Now, that news came as a big surprise to me, big shock actually, when I read on the Hogan Stand website the passing of Paul Clancy. And, you know, 49. It's just so sad. Paul, of course, so involved with the Galway teams there at the late 90s and into the current century under John O'Mahony. And that team, that they have a habit of honouring, or a ritual, I suppose, of honouring the 25th anniversary of the All-Ireland Champions. And whoever's in the All-Ireland final this year, the Galway team of 2001 will be honoured as All-Ireland Champions. It's hard to believe that Paul Clancy will not be there on the stage, on the field, to accept the acknowledgement from the attendants, nor will John O'Mahony, the manager. Lots of tributes have been paid, of course, to Paul in the last while, and including chiefly one of the leading tributes from his own club over in Mike Cullen there in Galway. And I won't go into it all, it's quite a long tribute, but it says the former Galway football star passed away on Monday at the age of 49 following an illness. And hailing from the Clancy family, the GAA was in his blood. Like his uncles and Nate's father, he was a natural sportsman. His formative years were spent at the pitch, honing both his football and hurling skills. He broke onto the start at a Galway minor team in 1994. In 1998, Paul was a key member of a young Galway team, started the season as unknowns and ended up as All-Ireland champions. And it was the breakthrough year for that great team, and Paul was a constant presence in it. In 2020, Galway played Kerry and drew the first game before losing the replay. 2021 saw Paul win second All-Ireland with Galway, playing a key role, most notably his long-range injury time winner against Armagh in the qualifiers. As a footballer, he was hugely skillful, fiercely strong and a very clever player, with Galway mostly remembered as a wing forward, but was also a very versatile player in the 2000 All-Ireland replay. He started a full-back, played centre-back, the Mayo in the Connacht final in 2005, and started the 2006 National League final, the Kerry, at midfield. He had a genuine love for the game. When he finished playing, he transferred straight into coaching and was involved with DIT, Laois, Gary Castle in
outside Athlone, Galway under 21s, Galway seniors, and of course Mike Cullen. And the club extends condolences to his wife Joanna, to the family Ellen and Finn, his mother Mary, brother Garoch, sisters Linda and Eilish, and all in the wider Clancy and Fahy families. Very sad, the passing of former Galway legend indeed, Paul Clancy, at the age of 49. And on top of all of that came the news yesterday of the passing of John Coleman from Dunmore. Very sudden death in Letterkenny. John was, of course, very much involved with AIB for many, many years. Spent a good while down in Ballinasloe. But always synonymous with the Colemans of Dunmore, McHale's legendary family. I remember his late uncle Bertie very, very well. There was always a good connection there, actually, back in years between Claremorris GA Club and Dunmore GA Club. And I suppose the Donlans were very involved with that, with the connections between the Donlans family had with Claremorris. And it was an enduring connection. And, of course, the Keenans as well, with their connection with Gary Moore and all of that. But very, very sorry to hear. John is a lovely man, a gentleman. I met him several times over the years in Dunmore, Lally's Pub and Gara Franz and all of that. And he was always a great friend, a great friendly gentleman. Loved the banter, loved the chat and the rivalry and the good-humoured rivalry between the counties as well. So sorry to hear of the passing of John Coleman, the Fairways Letterway, Letterkenny and, of course, some Donegal. Son of the late Paddy and Mary Agnes and sisters. His sisters the family circle there, and just tonight remembering his wife Catherine and sons Michael and Mark and daughter Sinead, brother Pat and sisters Mary, Phil and Joan and Jean, and all of the family circle. Absolutely, so many people very saddened here at the passing of John Coleman from Dunmore. I know there was a reposing this evening in Letterkenny and a removal tomorrow to St Nicholas Church Dunmore, with arrival at 1:30, and the funeral mass will be at 3:00 in Dunmore. A condolence to all of the family there as well tonight, of the Coleman family, who have really played a huge part in Galway football for many, many years. Decent, respectful and lovely people, I have to say. And for all of you, well, and for all of you travelling to Dublin on Sunday for the All-Ireland semi-final, we have a great Galway listenership, which we value very much here at Midwest Radio. And here is Dolores Cain and my own dear Galway Bay.

0: to North Cainan story of my own dear Galway Bay, her wonderful version of that song for all the Galway folks tonight, and remembering Paul Clancy and John Coleman in a special way actually on our show tonight as well. Thanks indeed to all of you out there tonight tuned into Midwest Radio's Late Show.
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Larry Cunningham. Larry Cunningham there, and good old country music, and going out there for the folks in Longford who were tuned away a little earlier on there. The Murphys, Kevin and Mary, actually. Shout out to you all there tonight on our late show. Okay, let's catch up with a few other requests here that have been with us for quite some time. And let's see if we can just pull them up on the system here. And where are they gone, am I? They're jumping around the place, I mean, that's what they're doing at the moment. And for some reason there, it's not opening. We might have to just get back to this in a few moments' time for some reason. Yeah, they were all ready to go there a few moments ago, but at the moment they are not. And scrolling again here, I think we have them got this time. Hopefully. One more scroll here and we should be there, and we are. So now, let's go with it. Margaret Carolyn says hello to us over there in Manchester tonight. And she says, lovely sunny day we had, all good. And can you please say hello to Pius Ford? Wish him a happy birthday there in Bohun's Kelchimannock area. Hello to all our families back home around Crossmolina. And that's from Margaret Carolyn there, saying hello to all. Bea O'Connell has been on there from Ballinlough area for us, Common. She's enjoying the show. Fabulous weather all week to keep the farmers happy getting their baling done. Good luck to Mayo on Saturday. So hope they go all the way this year. Keep it country, Michael, and high five as always. And that's from B in Roscommon. Thanks, B and Carmel, for that. Helena Donegan sends her good wishes to us. And Helena is in Manchester, and she says hello to Noel Keegan in Ballyhaunas, to Liam Goodwin in Manchester, and to Pat Welch as well. So again, shout out to Helena there on our late show tonight as well. And where else are we going here? To Liam Goodwin, I think we had that one earlier. Let's go back, we did indeed. To Count Mayo by Kevin Prendergast, that's taken care of. Flo Corcoran says hello to us from Dudley, England. Very hot Dudley, 35 degrees here today. Hope all is good. Say hello to all the family and friends, both at home and over in us and down Australia. Anything of your choice, as always, high five and keep it country. The very best to everybody back home at Midwest.

And thanks for the rest of that lovely message, Mary. You're very kind, and we thank you for that. Irene Morton in Castlebar says, good evening, Michael. I have a good show. I'll be listening later as doing the Rosary Online with Medjugorje. So there you go. Irene Carden Morton saying hello to us there tonight. Thanks, Irene, for that lovely message into us as well. Lorraine Fahey in Tuam has been on to say hello to us. Noel Devely in Galway and Sinead Devely in Galway. Helen Carey in Ballina as well. And thanks to Helen there in Ballina tonight, and Mary Marley in Ball in Robe. So I think we got through quite a few there that had been on standby for quite some time here on the show, but gradually, as I said, catching up with them eventually. Right, also hello to Joe Rogers and Dalton Terrace in Ballina. I wish them the very, very best of luck with his fine garden there. Good man, Joe, it says. Matt Cahan up next and Blue Kilkenny Eyes. Matt will be with us at the big show in the Broadhaven Bay Hotel on the 21st of August, along with I think 12 or 13 other acts as well. So here we go with Matt from Carlisle Strand.

Right, there you go. That's Matt Cain, and of course the story of Blue Kilkenny Eyes. Just a quick hello to Brendan Colgan again. Thanks, Brendan, for the lovely message back into us there from Kelchimap, a whole country. Appreciate it very much. Thank you. Enjoyed the chat as well, I have to say. To Willie Keaveney, and Willie's been on there to say, Michael, Willie's Ballymoe, and he says, hope all is good with you and family. You played a song by Greenshine from Cork. What was the name of the song? It was absolutely lovely. The name of the song was simply Cork. Nothing else, just Cork. Isn't that a nice title? And it is a gorgeous song. Name of song, yeah.

weather's lovely, really nice. Good luck to Mayo and Galway teams at the weekend in Croke Park. Sad to hear of the passing of Paul Clancy. Great player in his day, say hello to all. That's in from Willie and Beatrice. Keaveney, Ballymore there tonight. Many thanks to both of you for that lovely message into us, and just after spotting it there. And Betty Geddes and Stuart, they're tuned away and watching the television show, which is drawing into the final two numbers, I would imagine, this stage in Aberdeen. And especially Tears on My Windowpane, absolutely lovely, by David Connor from over your side of the country. And Scotland playing Brazil in the World Cup, and we're losing 1-0 already. And that's in, that only came in a few minutes ago, I think. And there you go. That would leave you in a bit of bother, I think, but maybe not out, but in a bit of bother. And that amazing, they're watching our show and listening to our show as well, and watching the World Cup game there between Brazil and Scotland. So thank you for the update there for the folks in Aberdeen. Sarah Leonard says hello to us as well. And what does Sarah say? Can I see that? I'm not sure if I can pick that up on the system. Sarah is in Lochardown anyway. It says tap to see, so is there anything coming up for me there? I don't know. So hello to Sarah there tonight anyway. Maybe that might open in a few minutes and reveal something. I don't know. In the meantime, it does actually, and I don't know. Henry Lally has come up here anyway. Says, great to meet my friends from Castlebar in Boston, Billy Flynn and his sister Dervla. And that's in from Henry Lally, who's just been on there to say hello to us in Boston tonight. And of course, Henry is from Castlebar originally. Midsummer's Ramble, Friday the 26th, next Friday evening. It's on in Bell Community Centre. It features the Murphy sisters from Claremorris and Jordan, and the Folk Cafe, Eilish and Mike from Kelchima, Mary McNicholas, Kelchima, Carmel Kilgallen as well, the Straw Boys. Special guest is John Cosgrove, Irish champion, world champion dancer. Tribute night to the late John Blehan. Admission is €10, refreshment served, a raffle on the night, and all are welcome. That's in from Brendan, I think, there tonight, listening in to us in Bell. Right, the Old Homestead takes us to the news at 12, requested by two people, and we'll see if we can include those requests later. Here's Kieran Rosny's song, written by Michael S. Tower from Belmullet.

0: evening, I'm Tina Gates. Cannabis worth almost 1.6 million euros has been seized during a major PSNI operation across Northern Ireland. The searches took place in Armagh, Tyrone and Fermanagh over the past 2 days and led to the arrest of 16 people. 11 people have since been charged with a range of alleged drug offences, while police say investigations are ongoing. Three men have been arrested following a major drugs operation in County Kildare. The men, aged in their 30s and 40s, are being questioned on suspicion of drug trafficking after Gardaí and Revenue seized 32 kilograms of suspected herbal cannabis with an estimated value of €640,000. During follow-up searches, officers also uncovered what they described as a fully operational cocaine production lab at a business premises in the Ballymore-Eustace area. The government's being urged to decriminalise possession of drugs for personal use. An Oireachtas committee says the current approach has failed and insists the ball is now in the minister's court. It wants Gardaí to focus less on possession offences and more on organised drug trafficking and intimidation. Committee member and Fianna Fáil Senator Mary Fitzpatrick admits it would be a massive but necessary shift in Ireland's drug policy.
1: And I'd say face your fear. It is frightening. But if it provokes people to engage in thinking about it, in talking about it, and actually examining what do we want? What do we want as a society for future generations? Because we have to move beyond what we're doing.
0: These people say better regulations and supports are needed.
2: People can distribute in amounts that would be considered to be personal use and get off scot-free.
3: If I go out today and buy some marijuana, that money is going straight to a cartel.
4: They're not finding out about recovery either. They're classed as criminals in the public eye.
0: The face of homelessness in Ireland is changing, according to the Dublin Simon Community. Its annual report says it supported more than 4,500 people last year, with more women, older people and people in full-term employment becoming homeless. Housing Minister James Brown attended the launch today.
5: I did have a concern that maybe homelessness was being addressed as a kind of a single group, and that those who need additional supports around mental health, addiction, to get in a kind of supported home living as well, maybe weren't getting as much focus as they would have been in the past before we've seen homelessness going up. That's why we kind of were working now with the HSE to ensure that we have those tailored supports.
0: More than 11,000 disclosures of coercive control were made to Women's Aid last year. The charity says it also recorded its highest ever number of domestic abuse disclosures. Justice Minister Jim O'Callaghan says convictions for coercive control will continue to rise.
6: People are coming forward now and they're aware of the criminal offence that exists. There have been many prosecutions. More importantly, there have been many convictions in that sphere. But I think it is beneficial that women are widely aware now of the existence of this criminal offence, and that's why they're coming forward in such significant numbers to Women's Aid.
0: An Post has named former Coilteachta Chief Executive Fergal Leamy as its new Group CEO. He'll succeed David McRedmond, who's stepping down after almost a decade in the role. Mr. Leamy takes over in August and will lead the company through the next phase of its transformation as traditional postal services continue to evolve. Today was Britain's hottest day of the year, with temperatures reaching 36.1 degrees. That was the hottest June day for Britain, of course. France reached 44.3 degrees in the southwest, the country's highest temperature ever recorded. And red alerts remain across Spain, Portugal and Italy. Alan O'Reilly from Colour Weather thinks Ireland could be a record breaker tomorrow too.
7: There is a small chance that we could break the all-time record of 33.3 degrees tomorrow. It looked like Connacht kind of Castlebar area, I think the Newport Furnace, as it's called, which is maybe aptly named, could be the station to keep an eye on in terms of the record, but certainly very high temperatures tomorrow across Ireland.
0: And that's your latest news update at 4 minutes past midnight.
8: And in sport, Scotland are trailing 2-0 going into the second half against Brazil as they attempt to reach the knockout stages of the World Cup for the very first time. Their South American opponents also had a goal ruled out after a VAR review in Miami. A narrow defeat could be enough to see Steve Clarke's side through, though, while it's 2-2 between Morocco and Haiti. Switzerland have progressed as Group B winners with a 2-1 victory over Canada. The tournament co-hosts are also through to the last 32 of the competition. Bosnia clinched a 3-1 win over Qatar to finish in third place and eliminate their opponents. Former Leinster Rugby CEO Mick Dawson thinks appointing Ronan O'Gara as their next head coach could be like Brian Clough's move to Leeds. Leo Cullen is set to leave his position as head coach after next season, when O'Gara's current contract at La Rochelle is due to expire. Dawson says it's unlikely that the Munster legend will be welcome with the supporters of the URC champions. Galway legend Joe Canning has called for a trial of a rugby-style bunker system in hurling. In his column in the Irish Times, the former hurler of the year has stated his belief that introducing the system could help to cut down on the number of injuries in the game which have been caused by hits to the head. Canning says he doesn't want physicality to be taken out of hurling, but he says tacklers need to understand their responsibility to their opponent when they make a body hit or a shoulder charge. Shane Lowry's former caddy Dermot Byrne will be on his bag again for this week's Travellers Championship. It's after the Open champion opted to split with his caddy Darren Reynolds after he missed the cut at last weekend's US Open. Lowry says that Byrne's return is likely to be a temporary move, but he has no idea really when he'll make a new permanent appointment. The Irish women's hockey team sit just 2 points above the relegation zone tonight after this evening's 2-1 loss to China in the FIH Hockey Pro League. And leading tennis players plan to go further with their prize money protests at Wimbledon. That's despite a 20% increase in this year's pot. Some limited their pre-tournament media to just 15 minutes at the recent French Open. They'll now restrict this weekend's SW19 interview sessions and also post-match appearances throughout the first week of the championships, which get underway next week. And that's your news and sports. I'm Will O'Callaghan. It's now 6 minutes past midnight.
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10: with Connolly's Audi, Ballina, Sligo and Galway, where ordering your 262 vehicle is easy at connollys.ie.
11: Fine look at the weather forecast for tonight, and it's just take that again there. Clear spells for most tonight, but it'll be cloudier in the west, north of the province, with further showers possible. Warm and humid with low temperatures of 14 to 17 degrees in mostly light easterly or variable winds. Tomorrow, exceptionally warm and humid. It'll be there'll be long sunny spells for most, but there is the chance of thunderstorms developing later in the day, most likely in the west or the northwest of the province. Highest temperatures of 28 to 31 degrees Celsius, possibly a bit warmer locally, with light to moderate east or to southeast winds becoming gusty in any thunderstorms. That's it. Warm day promised tomorrow across the country. 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
11: 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With you for another hour, still live radio until 1 o'clock tonight, and we're going to start the final hour of the show with the very relaxing sounds of the great Don Williams. Beautiful song, Another Place, Another Time.
14: Oh, it's late

John Williams there, starting in the final hour of our show. Beautiful song, isn't it? And that's also going out there for Patsy in Clare Galway, actually. Patsy Cairns. Hello to you there. And for Mary over there in Carthagena country. Erit, is it? Well, near enough anyway. Tully, I think it is. Mary Nolan, hello to you there on our late show tonight as well. Also, hello to Molly, has been enjoying our show tonight. We thank you very much indeed for being with us as well on the late programme. And also, hello to Declan there, and he wants me to play Driving Home for Christmas for the Mayo team, Declan. Thank you very much indeed. You won't believe it, but honestly, above any night. I'm not playing, by the way, the 8th of December, but you can't, it's hard to believe it, that we have now just gone into the last 12 minutes. We're into the 25th of June, which is exactly halfway to Christmas night. Unbelievable. Unbelievable. Where has that half of the year gone already? Lovely message in from Paddy Murray. And just a wee bit of this is missing, Paddy. It's a long text. Seven of the eight parts came true. But anyway, Paddy Murray here in Westport, Michael, I agree with you 100% in relation to getting behind the lads and getting the flags and all those up and the window flags and everything else to get out there and support the Mayo flags for three reasons. Andy Moran and this young Mayo team needs all our support on Saturday. Two, our young Mayo team needs all our, there's a part missing there now. And again, there's some about the ladies' team. They're in the quarterfinal in 2 weeks' time as well. It's 30 years since that ball bounced over the bar in the Mayo meet game that took it to replay. The 25th of September, you think, you said here. But what a journey we've had since. Fantastic times with the lads. Let's relive then. Let's relive then. This weekend, just a wee bit there is missing out. This weekend again, and still shout, come on, Mayo, and say hello to, also included in the request, Kathleen Basquell, my sister Kathleen Basquell, and her husband PJ over there in Rochdale in England, and my sister Mary and Eddie in England as well. So that's from Paddy Murray. Big family, the Murrays in it. So thank you, Paddy, very much indeed, joining in the chorus there to get the flags and the colours out over the next few days. And certainly to all the folks who are heading there, jerseys, window flags, the whole lot. Get them going. Kieran Rosny's song, Music of His Choice by Big Tom tonight, brought back many memories dancing to those songs. And the rest of that didn't come in. 8343, I don't know who it's in from, but they mentioned The Old Homestead by Kieran Rosny, which we did play there a little while ago as well. So now, thanks indeed for all of that. And in relation to Anne there in Galway City, I hadn't seen the final part of that until at the very end. So anyway, to fine. And thank you for being with us on the show tonight. Where else are we going? We are saying a quick hello there to to Marie Bradshaw, actually, who's enjoying our show tonight. Love the television show, she tells me. And all the it's great to see Eddie Lee on it as well, and everybody. So there you go. Thanks for that also. Mary Nocton back on to say hello. Wonderful TV show tonight. Love Marty Stewart and Hank Williams. That was special. And yeah, you don't see those type of songs on other shows, do you? Well, you have to research them, and that was it. But thanks, Mary. I appreciate that lovely version of that song as well. Kathleen Conway, and thanks, Kathleen, ever so much for your lovely message. And you're down there in Inver in Erris tonight as well. And Paul Gibbons in Clare Morris says, you have a great show tonight there, and up Mayo, I hope to go win on Sunday or Saturday. So thanks, Paul. Mick Mulhern is up next. He'll be with us in Belmullet as well on the 21st of August. And here he is with a lovely American country song all about the Blue Ridge Mountain Girl.

Michael Hearn there, and the story of the Blue Ridge Mountain Girl. Nice song indeed. Now we're read out part, and the rest of that text came in relation to the song The Old Homestead by Kieran Rosny. And lovely to hear the choice of music by Big Tom on the show tonight. Brought back so many memories from over the years. And that was actually in from Patricia Dunning, and she's South Roscommon, Mick Welch as well. And hello to all the Welches and Rue and Tobercurry, John and Rita Kennedy, also in Tobercurry, and to my good friend Noreen Connolly in Menla in Galway. So there you go. Thanks, folks, and glad to have you all with us there on the show tonight. Absolutely great. Now we're going to say a quick hello again. Been a busy show here on Midwest Radio. Text and WhatsApp, by the way, 087-900-4141, 087-900-4141. As we say hello to Mary Duffy over in Northampton, loves our show. Thanks, Mary, for your really lovely, kind message into us tonight in Northampton in England. We say hello to Anne Costello in Kilkelly as well. To Anne Hext, who's in Devon in England, melting in the heat here. Even still, it was 26 degrees after 10 o'clock tonight. Holy smoke. Thanks, Anne, for being with us. And Jimmy Milroy says, good night, Michael. Power just back and straight. We were out for a while tonight. Enjoying your lovely selection of music from Jimmy Milroy from the banks of the Mai. And I'm sure you enjoyed Mick there as well. And Mary Marley in Ballinrobe again. Hello to you, Mary. Thanks for being with us there on the show tonight. Also, hello to James McGrail down there in Fox. For James telling me that they're having a big Ballinair Motor Club are having a 50th anniversary celebration on the weekend of the 4th and 5th of July. Presume it's in Ballina there. And I'm not sure what it says. Jerry Guthrie is providing some music for it anyway. And 50 years of motorsport in Mayo. And some of the iconic and most memorable stages in Mayo, followed by drinks, reception, dinner, and a lot of dancing. With renowned Ballina singer Jerry Guthrie, Sunday the 5th of July, vintage and retro classic car meet, 2 days, one celebration, 50 years, see you in Ballina. Doesn't actually say the venue as far as I can see on that. So anyway, hello to all there, and we wish James the very best. I think he's been involved from the very, very start. So we wish everybody associated with that well. Right, what have we next here after all of that? We're going to take a song here from Coley Clorn. Coley, at last I've located your album. This is going out for Breach and Balladreen as well. And I'm going to play a song, a Galway song for you, ahead of the footballers and the hurlers. They're coming up, of course, the week after playing Cork. That'll be a huge game as well. And where else am I there? There was one thing I think I wanted to mention. We went through the sporting events from local, but also just to give a special mention, if it's there, probably gone. Yeah, the other big game this weekend is in actually the All-Ireland minor hurling final. That is on Saturday, and that's on 3 o'clock. It's on TG Car live from Limerick, and it features Limerick, Tipperary and Limerick. That should be a big game as well, and we wish everybody well there. So here is Coley Clorn, and all about the title of the song is actually My Hometown of Gort.

0: That's Colly Cloran there, and the story of the town of Cork there. And we wish Colly the very best as well. Great listener of ours down in Ardrahan tonight. And good luck to you there, Colly.
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0: Midwest Radio. Right, and here's a message that came in ages ago, but I'm only after seeing it now, and it is in from Billy Heenahan, and Billy is from Kilmaine originally, listening to us over in London tonight, and eventually actually he says, Michael, greetings to you on the show. I'm just back from my gig in Toulon's in Finchley. Very hot now, chilling in on my patio, listening to you on Midwest Radio and my Alexa. Great stuff from Billy Heenahan there tonight. And hello to all the Heenans in, around Kilmaine and Ballinrobe indeed. A special hello to you, Billy. Great to hear from you. And also, we'd like to say a quick hello to Mary Geraldine Duff and the other Mary. Mary is in Kilshamaw. Great show on the TV tonight. Loved it. Finishing with Dee Riley there. What a singer. Great singer from over there in Boston. She surely is. Her dad was some bell mullet. And Robin Daly, hello to Joe there as well. Robin Daly says in England, and he says, thanks for the lovely show tonight and the year that Clayton Delaney died by Tom T. Hall. The great storyteller. Absolutely. Billy McFarland, a Hall and Antrim. Top drawer stuff, Michael. Thank you, Billy. And Billy and herself up there in County Antrim, indeed. We say hello to you there tonight. And to Anne O'Brien and Tume, and Billy and Nan, says goodnight. Sorry, Michael. Now, oh, yeah. And it's in Ballina tonight, so shout out to you there, Anne, as well. Sharon Murphy tuned away in Strabane in the County Tyrone, enjoying the show also. So hello to you, Sharon. And back on, that is... Connemara Bob, it says, Michael, unfortunately, it's 2-0. Scotland Trail 2-0. Brazil 2 ahead, of course. And thanks, Bob, for that. Hello to Tilly and Cahill Maguire, tuned away in Toronto in Canada, formerly from Tyrone. They're looking forward to the game on Saturday, the game against Kerry. And thank you from the Rossies, it says. So thanks ever so much for that lovely message to us as well. John and Nori Lyons are listening in to us in Ryland and Cork. Hello to everybody at Midwest Radio. Thanks for another lovely show. Hello to Judy Brosnan in Castle Island in Kerry, and to Sean Radley in Mill Street in Cork. And thanks for everything. And that's from Michael John and Noreen Lyons there. Great people indeed. Hello to Roddy and Julie. Kelly there in Ornmore in Galway tonight. Hope you're giving the best there. And Mike, listening to you in Lanesborough, cannot understand where you get your memory relation to all the people and all the requests. Anyway, you have a great and safe journey home, and any song of your choice would be just great with us. And that's in from Love Your Show from PJ and Anne, who are listening to us in Lanesborough tonight, sending their very best wishes to us as well. Absolutely great. Now, we're going to dedicate this song to you all and to Maureen and Chris and Ballinrobe. It's Waylon Jennings. You can't go too wrong with Waylon Jennings, Anne and Kilkelly. And the story he wrote on the plane. Love it. Bob Wills is still the king.

rode on a plane between Dallas and Austin. Going to El Paso. Whoops. Now this is what gave us the idea to come down here. This is a song about a guy that probably did as much for our kind of music as anybody.

0: On Stáisiún is fearr sa bhean iarthar.
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Right, of course, the song from the singer from down there in Kerry, Paddy McAuliffe, and the story of When the Robins Come Home, so popular. Going out for the folks there in Tobercurry who requested that much earlier on the show tonight as well. So we thank you for being with us on the Late Show. Something with something lined up to go there, and let me see if it's going to come up for us. It might, and then again, it may not. And there are different. We're trying to get the right one up, and we may not be able to do that at this stage. Look, whether it's the right one or not, we'll go. It's the same song anyway, so it may not be the exact orchestra that is playing this, but I do want to play this tonight on the show. It's the BBC Symphony Orchestra, actually. But anyway, look, a bit of a radio nerd, as I say, over the years, listening to longwave, shortwave and all of that. And next, Saturday is a very nostalgic day for those of us who love radio. It more or less ends the 100 years of broadcasting on longwave by BBC, the British Broadcasting Corporation, BBC. And it's a station that has provided fantastic service over the years. And BBC Radio 4 has been on that service for 198 kilohertz for many, many years. The Archers, other programmes, very fine political programmes, very fine documentaries. And one of the most iconic broadcasts, funny enough, has been, strange enough, has been, has been talked about, of course, with the weather here today and the last few days, has been the shipping forecast, which goes out every night on BBC Radio 4, Longwave, at 12 minutes to 1 o'clock, which is coming up very soon. And it's been preceded since the 60s by a beautiful piece of music, which was composed by Ronald Binge, actually. And it's called Sailing By. Now, a lot of you who are there tonight, some of you, maybe not all, but a lot of you will be fairly familiar with that. And especially if you have associations with the sea, because for many, many years, this has been the most reliable weather forecast that has gone out all over our area here, the Ireland, the British Isles, way up to the south of Iceland, out to Rock Hall, over to the German Bight, down to the Bay of Biscay. It has 31 sea areas, actually, Fair Isle, all of those up, way up north. And it is just an iconic broadcast on BBC Radio 4, Longwave. That all ends next. Sadly, they're switching off the BBC Longwave transmitters next Saturday night at 12 midnight. So the very last broadcast of the shipping forecast on Longwave 198 will go out at 1:45, well, starting with this particular theme music, at 12:45 on Friday night, Saturday morning. And it closes officially then at 12 midnight. As I said, it goes beneath the waves 100 years, started by broadcasting actually back in 1926. And this is the iconic theme that so many fishermen out there on the great oceans tuned into for decades on Longwave. A very reliable service, sadly, going under next Saturday night. Here it is, and this is dedicated to all of you there in the coastal communities, and especially those of you who loved listening to this famous and iconic broadcast over the years, with this as the introduction music to it, Sailing By. Very warm and very dear and beautiful and enchanting orchestral music.

Absolutely beautiful piece of music there, and that was the BBC Symphony Orchestra actually, and Ronald Binge composed that tune many, many years ago, and it's been so iconic, as I said, for fishermen all over the region for hundreds of miles, right up to the southeast, to the southern tip of Iceland. And it's been just one of the great, great weather forecasts, shipping forecasts. Now, having said that, it obviously it is continuing on medium wave DAB and other platforms. But a lot of us who love the real radio, we'll miss it. The long wave service going out, quenching down or shutting down after 100 years of broadcasting next Saturday night. It'll fall dead. And this week I found myself listening to BBC Radio 4 quite a bit, just out of pure nostalgia and all of that. Now we're into the final while of our show tonight. And Michael, unfortunately, there you go. I'm up at 5 in the morning. Who's this in from? Oh, it's in from Celia and Road in County Offaly. So Celia still with us. Thanks, Celia. And she's saying good night to Celia. You have to be up at 5. Go to bed. Get a few hours sleep for yourself. Thanks for being with us on the late show tonight. Very kind of you to send that message into us tonight. Well, Michael, you can't beat some of the great American country music, the likes of Waylon Jennings, Johnny Cash, George Jones, Alan Jackson, Merle Haggard, and so many of the greats. The real country music and all gone. It's so sad, actually, because it was definitely the golden era, and they're not replacing. That is so true. And here in Ireland, it's Evie Neal, and she's an up-and-coming singer, and she's doing great. And, of course, our legend, Big Tom. That's in from Patricia Dunning in County Roscommon there. So thank you, Patricia, for sharing that with us on the late show tonight. Really enjoyed your TV show tonight, and says May, anything from Mick Flab. Might get around to Mick on the show tonight. We did have him on Sunday night, actually, there, with Maria's heading out to California. Now, another one here, it says, Michael, takes on your programme, Ciol agus Aileann. On Tuesday night, one of your presenters on Irish Dancers spoke about Páirico Paddy Hanley, and was looking for information on Paddy. He was my grandfather, and Paddy's son Colum is still alive and well at 97 years young. I remember my grandfather, but Colum naturally has all the memories. That's Paddy. Was interned in Ballykenler in County Down during the War of Independence. And let me know if you get this. Now, I'm not sure who that's in from, but you know what? I will pass that on to Joe Byrne, who is the presenter of the show there, The Last Out, and he will probably contact you directly. So thank you very much indeed for sharing that with us. And would that be Walter? Maybe it is in County Down, I'm not sure, but it possibly is. Now, Patricia, you did mention this young girl, and she's going to be with us in Sligo in November as well. One of the nights, I think it's a Monday night, I'm not sure, but I think it is. Here's Evie Neal from Cork.

0: Great song there from Aoife Neill. Hope you enjoy that one on our late show from Cork.
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0: Right, let's see where else are we progressing here at the moment, and as we move into the final part of our show tonight, starting an hour early and actually finishing an hour earlier until we start back in September. We'll be starting then at 10 o'clock and finishing at 2, so that's just, I suppose, a special relevance, more importantly, to listeners of ours over in North America and Canada and USA and all of that. And yeah. Now, just want to catch up with a few more messages here. Quick hello to Jean Kennedy. She's enjoyed the show down in Cork tonight. Thank you, Jean. Lovely to hear from you, by the way. And we'd also like to say hello to Michael Hudson. Michael is over there in the borders of Mayo and Galway around Finney area around there. Hello to you, Michael. Great listener. Maureen Cremin in New York has been

Also, Patsy and Rita back on to say hello to us, and they say, Michael, thanks for the lovely show tonight. We really enjoyed the beautiful piece of music there, Sailing By, that you played by the Philharmonic Orchestra. Sad to see so many changes in the BBC programming these days, but they call it progress, I suppose. Until we catch up again on Sunday night, take care and God bless and safe home. Beautiful message in there from Patsy and Rita. It really is a beautiful piece of music, Sailing By. It's the only word you can describe it is, as so many have said, it's iconic, and that's what it is there. And I know that that will have a massive listenership on Longwave, and people can get it in better reception maybe on DAB and different things, different platforms, via VHF, FM. But you know what? Those who have FM or Longwave reception, out of loyalty and out of nostalgia, will tune in their thousands and thousands and thousands next Friday night, Saturday morning at 12:45, quarter to one in the night, Friday night, prefer to say night rather than morning, and for the final broadcast there of the shipping forecast on BBC Radio 4. It has been a great station, I have to say, but I just loved it on coming in on Longwave. That's lovely to get that message in, actually, from Canada tonight, I have to say. And Jimmy and Arna Rees say, so Michael, a lovely piece of music that you played there, the sea forecast, the shipping forecast that was presented by Tom McSweeney from Cork on RT as well. You might recall that yourself, Tom McSweeney. Tom, great reporter there. They've been having excellent reporters, I have to say, in RT, the Munster correspondents, no more than our own Western correspondents have been top class. I will give them that in RT all through the years. And Andy Pascal, of course, Pascal Sheehy down there as well. Great character as well, I'm told. And you might recall that yourself. Cheers. Won't get a chance for the song tonight because I'm out of time. My home at the foot of Slieve Blue. Maybe Sunday night, Jimmy Culkin in Ardnery in Ballina. Thanks, Jimmy. You're a great man to be with us, and thank you for that lovely message in to us. TV show tonight, loved it. Your radio show, excellent. Always a pleasure to listen in. And say a poem from Bernadette Healy, listening to us in Woodlawn in New York tonight, and from County Roscommon. So thank you, Bernadette. Lovely message as always. And the same goes for Mary Duffy Nairy there in Park Castlebar. She's enjoyed our show very much tonight. Thanks for that, Mary. Always lovely to hear from you as well. Great entertainment tonight, Michael. Love your show from Tom, who's listening into us in Shannon, down in the county of Clare. So thank you very much indeed, Tom. Our second next song, and probably nearly our last song, maybe second or last. Anyway, we'll take a song here from Noel Glenn, who's tuned into us. Noel sent us a message there some while ago, did he? He did. And he says, sad to hear of the passing of Paul Clancy, former Galway County player. He was only 49. May his gentle soul rest in peace. We did pay a wee tribute to him indeed on the show earlier on, and deservedly so here on Midwest Radio as well. So thanks for that one, Noel. And Sheila McTighe, I think all of that has come in now. And she said, Michael, also, thanks for the show tonight. And loved to hear Big Tom and the selection of his music. And thanks also for the lovely tribute to him, to Henry McMahon and the Mayo News and last week. And your TV show last week as well, Gone But Not Forgotten. Of the great times and joy brought by to so many of the fans of country music. And I'm sure you'll be making the trip to Croke Park for the Mayo Cork match on Saturday. Best of luck to the Mayo lads, and safe journey, and enjoy the day. From Sheila McTighe in Castlebar. Sheila, you are right. That's the plan, and all set for the journey as well. And also hello to Henry Cleary, Henry Jr. there, probably in Dublin tonight. He says, Michael, wishing you a happy Midsummer's Night. I'm driving to Dublin at the moment and enjoying your show. As the Shan Uckle says, Gerian Birchbohar, regards from Henry Cleary. Gerian Birchbohar, well, that's for sure. I've heard that one for many, many years. Prince's Own Willow, Frank Malloy, instilled that into us in St. Coleman's College, and what a gentleman he was. Henry, thank you very much indeed. And actually, I mentioned your connections with John Cleary earlier on, the manager of the Cork senior football team, and you're his first cousin, as it happens.

and you'll be shouting for Mayo, and of course John is the manager of the Cork team. Your father Henry and his father were brothers, and a very strong Mayo connection with the Clearys in Cork, in West Cork. So there you go, how about that? Noel Glenn and from Galway and across the Blue Sea.

Oh, Glenn and Across the Blue Sea, final shout out. Eugene O'Connor, love to Eugene again. Won't get round to your request artist, and I just over requested Eugene. We do include him quite a lot on the show. You say up Kerry for the match at the weekend on Saturday. And Michael, good night to you. Trace, remember to join you shortly after. Oh, sorry. Shortly after 4 p.m. here. Oh, sorry, Teresa reminded me to join you because of the earlier hour. Good on, Teresa. Fair juice here in Middletown in over in Maryland in USA. Good luck to me all on Saturday. That's in from Ed and Teresa O'Brien over there tonight. What a lovely message. And thanks, Teresa. Fair juice to you for being on the ball there, to say. Hello to the O'Malley's in Chicago tonight. Great people and great listeners too. So we say hello to all of the family there tonight, Kathleen, Jane and all of you. Good to have you with us. We say hello to Pat Siren over there in Chicago as well. Pat is actually from down near Nathan Mountain in Mayo. Will and Jennings, that's real country, says John P. Kane in Galway there in Barnagerick. Absolutely, John P. 100% real country there tonight. And do you know what? You had mentioned to me earlier in a text today that this is the 12th anniversary to the day or within a day of the passing of your late dad, Jerry and Carmel, of course, there in Abenach, my fantastic listeners to my show, I have to say, over many, many years. I was at up there in Abbey at your dad's funeral. And you know what? In memory of him tonight, 12 years on, died on the 26th of June 2014. I'll